0: many Filipino fans who are supporters of the podcast and have listened for years. I had a great experience there when I was there three years ago. And I said, I've got to try to come back and do a podcast event. And so that's what we're going to do. And then we're going to head over and meet up with the Mavericks and Rockets in Macau. They've got two preseason games. This is the McMahon wing of the journey, Bobby. I-35 wing of the journey. McMahon will join the two teams he knows well. The Mavericks and Rockets, two of the teams he knows well. The Mavericks and Rockets.
1: Houston's not on I-35, but other than that, okay.
0: I know. You're right. Sorry. I didn't mean to screw with Texas geography. It's part of the I-35 corridor. Can we say that?
1: No, it's in Texas. It's off I-45. I-45 connects Houston now.
0: I know. I-10, I know.
1: The Las Vegas Sands Group, which is basically the host of the games, you know, they're in Macau at the Venetian Arena. And it's kind of, you know, I talked to you before about this being like a glimpse into what they're trying to do here in Dallas with a resort attached to the arena. The Las Vegas Sands Group is helping us put this together, at least the Macau part of the trip.
0: They're going to host us, and we're very appreciative and look forward to having some really good guests, have some great experiences. We're going to see a NBL game in Australia, the Melbourne United versus the Cairns Taipans. McMahon's going to be on the post-game show, Bobby. I can't wait for that.
1: First I'm hearing of that, yeah. But look forward to it.
0: Yeah, I've committed you to many things you don't even know about.
1: I'm ready. Howdy, mates.
0: Yeah, there you go. Jackson and I have been on many Zoom calls with 12-hour time differences, Bobby, in the last few weeks. So Jackson's coming with us. We're McMahon's flying coach. But
1: that is not true.
0: But yeah, so we're going to do Media Day. McMahon's going to be in Oklahoma City for Media Day. I'm going to be here in Los Angeles for the Lakers, which something I'd never thought.
2: You don't want to go over to Clips? No?
0: I would love to go to the Clips. I don't know if the Clips would like to see me. I don't think the Clips are too. Look, the Clips have their own thing. Like, here's my comment for the Clips real quick as a side. We're moving forward. Because you don't want to talk to me about what's in the rear. We're going to move forward. We're going to stop. We're going to stop trying to turn around and kick the ball into our own net. Ooh. On a daily basis. Let's stop doing that and let's move forward. Okay. I'm going to be here in LA, and we're going to rendezvous on the West Coast, Bobby, and Jackson's going to make his way out here, and we're going to head down to Australia in a couple of weeks or whatever it is, a week from Sunday, week from whatever it is, week from Tuesday. I don't know.
1: Something like that.
0: Yeah. And so looking forward to seeing the Rockets and Mavericks play a couple of games. Looking forward to speaking to a lot of members of their organization, their organizations. Looking forward to seeing the Venetian in Macau, the Venetian Arena, one of the best arenas in Asia. And we'll check that out. And looking forward to, you know, a lot of I'm actually, Bobby, looking forward to showing Jackson and McMahon Manila. I can't wait to get McMahon.
2: You're going to be like rock stars rolling. Jackson's going to be like, he'll be like a rock star walking through there.
0: Yeah, they know Jackson in Manila. They do. I loved my time in the Philippines. I really did.
1: Do they have chicken parm in Manila?
0: Of course.
1: Okay.
0: Of course they do. They got more Wendy, chicken parm in Manila than they got in Italy.
1: You know, I'm more of an adventurous eater than Wendy is. He's very, like, he's got, you know, his very basics. And so I'm curious to see how that works.
0: I've spent months of my life in Asia, sir. And yes, I am a picky eater, but I've spent months of my life in Asia. I will be just fine. I am not worried whatsoever.
1: You are worldwide, Wendy. You're right.
0: Absolutely. And don't you forget it. So,
1: I want in the YouTube comments. I want, like, I always enjoy, I ask for this every once in a while. I want people who are from outside the U.S., if you're watching, let us know where you're watching from. I enjoy getting a feel for the international flavor of our audience. Because, look, we would love to have this, or I would. I'll speak for myself here. Jackson, I'm speaking for you too. Wendy, I don't care what you think. We would love for this to be the first of many of these type of tours.
0: Yeah, By the way, McMahon, we have the data tracking ability. We can see where people are watching us from.
1: Interact with the audience.
0: Okay. All right.
1: Data.
0: All right. Well, we have a great audience in the Philippines, so we appreciate that. And we'll have some more information about tickets if they're even going to be available. In some cases, they may not be available, and honestly, they may already be gone. But we look forward to this, and we thank you for your support. And God knows what's going to come out of this. And Bobby, if you're open to it, maybe next year.
2: Hey, empty nester, man. I'll be an empty nester.
1: Oh, that's right. You won't have a high school football season to dominate your...
2: I'm trying to get my son to reclassify. We have to get a fifth year. He's playing so well.
1: why not? It's the new rage.
0: That's right. No kidding.
2: If not, I'll just sue.
1: There you go.
0: You don't have to get to court. They usually get it done. Just venue hunt. Just get the right judge and you'll be fine. More information on that. Keep an eye on the socials and whatnot. And I look forward to the Hoop Collective World Tour 26. I can't wait to deploy our logo. We have had many rounds of design on a logo and a poster. And most of the fighting has been how big McMahon's name is going to be. I think McMahon's name should be pushed off to the side. And McMahon's like...
2: Yeah, like the credits, right? Like in the little...
0: Exactly.
1: Front, center, large font. That's what we're looking for here.
0: Negotiations are ongoing on that front. So every year in September, this is one of Bobby's favorite things that he does. We do something at ESPN called the Future Power Rankings, where I don't have anything to do with it. Bobby only has part to do with it. So don't blame Bobby, okay? Bontemps has been ejected from this. It used to be Bontemps. He's ejected.
1: And Pelton.
0: Oh, that's right. We have new eyes. We have new analysts this year.
1: Yeah. Can I read the crew?
0: Please.
1: Ben Golliver, Zach Cram, and Dean Oliver. It rhymes.
0: Right. And Bobby Marks.
1: And with the mainstay.
0: Right. So, and there are, just as a reminder, a couple of things about this, because some people are going to have their backup. They always do on this. Some of this stuff ends up looking really good. Some of it doesn't. But it's a look at the next 3 years. It's ranking teams based on how we think they're going to perform under the next 3 years. And it's not just Ben and Zach and Bobby and Dean getting together and like agreeing, oh, such and such team is 30th. They rank these teams through five categories. I hate going through all this, but there's five categories, Bobby, and those five categories are
2: players, which actually ranks the highest. As you know, what we do is we go 0 to 100. So certainly you get 100 if you can get 100, but players have, it's basically worth 60% of it. So if you got a pretty good roster intact for the next 3 years, you're going to score pretty well. Players, market, draft, finances, and then management, which consists of the ownership group, coaching, front office, all intact. Those are the non-players are roughly 10% worth the score. And the four of us come up with, we individually rank, and then they put it into the pot. And it spits out the kind of where these teams fall. As you guys know, I love lists. I love rankings.
0: Yes, you love it.
2: I'd rather sit in a sandbox and play with my toys by myself. But for this, I am a team player. And as you will talk about, the top two, I think we're unanimous. You know, you can debate who is who, but then there's some decisions or discussions to be had.
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0: All right, let's just start there because it's not controversial. Number one, Oklahoma City Thunder, who I believe were number one last year as well. And they ranked number one in players, number one in management, and number four in draft because they've got all those draft picks from the other teams coming up. And so that's not really that controversial. You know, they have shed some players this offseason, Aaron Wiggins, so that they can create room.
1: Isaiah Joe,
0: so that they can create room to pay guys like Cason Wallace and be able to keep Shai Gilgeous-Alexander, Chet Holmgren, Jalen Williams together, along with like Alex Caruso. And they did re-sign Isaiah Hartenstein. So I don't think we need to spend much time there. I mean, that's, you know.
1: A.J. Mitchell is going to get paid soon, and I'm sure OKC would like it to be there.
0: Right. And so we'll see. They had two first round picks in this draft. We'll see how those guys look this year. Number two, San Antonio Spurs. They rank second in players, fifth in management, ninth in draft. And, you know, a large part of their outlook is tied to their three young stars, which is Victor Wembanyama, Dylan Harper, and Stephon Castle. It's interesting, Bobby, they're a little bit, they rank 20, you know, the Thunder rank 29th in money. And the reason you say is not because they're broke, but because they've got so much money committed to those top three. San Antonio, this is where their quote unquote weakest is money as well. Even though they haven't spent a lot yet, they have two guys on maxes already, which are Victor Wembanyama, although he took less, he's taking less than he could have, and De'Aaron Fox. And then they obviously have to pay Castle and others coming forward. So, but I don't think that's too controversial. Where I think we will get into discussions is number three, McMahon.
1: This one is, they have the Boston Celtics as third, fresh off of a widely panned trade where they gave up an all-NBA player in his prime in Jaylen Brown. And management, number two, which, listen, Brad Stevens is, you know, you hear Brad Stevens, Sam Presti. Those are, I would say, the consensus is those are the top two lead basketball executives in the NBA. Despite the fact that, again, Brad Stevens got ripped by a lot of people for the Jaylen Brown trade that they executed. They're also very high on players five, which I find that to be interesting, and market six. And then they are upper middle of the pack in money at 12 and right in the middle of the pack in the draft at 15. Players five, that is an interesting one. That we're looking at this right now as the fifth best roster in the NBA. I think that's subject for debate right there.
2: Oh, I agree. I mean, listen, when I went

0: back and looked at my, when I voted, I think I had them 9th or 10th in players. And I look back on where we had them. We, a year ago, we had them, I think 13th overall, I want to say. And that was after trading Porzingis and Holiday, and Tatum was out for the year, certainly with the Achilles. This year they traded a top 10, top 15 player. We replaced them with a player in Paul George, who, let's face it, hasn't been able to, you traded a max for a max, and who hasn't been able to stay on the court. You did get better with your draft picks and everything like that, but, and you had a, let's face it, like, Tatum's a, you know, wild card going through a full year now with the Achilles. Derek White did not play well shooting the ball in the playoffs here. He's a year older here. So yeah, I think there's an honest conversation as far as, for the future, is that the third best team?
1: Yeah. I mean, okay. So I think management, does that include coaching?
0: Yes.
1: Okay.
2: Okay.
1: So this is one of the things I will say, I believe that the Celtics will have a good year this year. We're going to have to, I think we're going to have to, retrofit what we think is a good year, because I think there's, going to be fewer wins for teams across the board. So Celtics might win fewer games than they did last year, but still have a very good year. I just think Joe Mazzulla is going to be obsessed, and the team is going to be obsessed with proving everybody wrong. And I think they're going to have a very good regular season. Now, whether or not they are going to be better as a playoff team, having lost Jaylen Brown and swapping him out for Paul George, that I think is a different conversation. But I would not be surprised if the Celtics end up with a top 5 or 6 record this season. So I'm actually, you know, look, and that's depending on health for Jason Tatum and, you know, reasonable health for Paul George. How am I going to know how many games Paul George is going to play? I mean, I don't know. But, you know, I think this is too high. I think we all can agree this is too high, but it may not be ridiculous, you know, because you're basically saying the coach and the organization has a track record of getting it right, and you're betting on them getting it right.
2: Yeah, they're a regular season wins machine. The system, you know, there still is a lot of talent there. I would just say the talent has been significantly diminished over the last, what are we talking about now, 3 transaction cycles. And Bobby, you mentioned this as far as the big question about this roster over this 3-year window that you're looking at. And that's, okay, you traded Jaylen Brown for a placeholder and picks. Paul George, in terms of their roster build, is a placeholder. You're not trading him this year because it's still a god-awful contract. I mean, it's one of the worst contracts in the league until next summer, when it is a 50-whatever million dollar expiring deal, and then you can use it as a chip in trade talks just to make money work. So what are they able to do with Paul George plus picks a year from now, or a year and a half from now, as you get into that next trade deadline?
1: It's kind of hard to rank them third based on that.
2: I agree. I think they're way overrated.
1: Bobby, Peyton Pritchard is eligible for a contract extension starting in 2 weeks.
0: October 1st, what, 3 for 67, 68, somewhere around there?
1: That's the most he can sign for, 3 and 67. He has 2 years at $8 million a year left, which is awesome value.
2: If I'm advising Peyton Pritchard, I'm not signing that extension. I'm waiting.
1: Maybe you will.
0: I gotta do jumping jacks here because the lights went out.
1: Oh,
0: there we go. Tim and I had that this morning on when we were doing Get Up. The lights just went out in
1: Are
0: here.
1: Are you serious?
0: It's like century related or something. I don't know.
2: Go sit on the toilet. They got all kinds of lights.
1: Maybe that'll be a next pod. Okay, so 4th is the Houston Rockets.
0: I still think that's high too.
2: This is interesting because they don't rank top 5 in any category. They've got them 6 in draft, which they have done an outstanding job of collecting draft assets when they started off at a deficit because of the Russ CP3 deal. 8th market, 9th players, and then 13th in both management and money. But yeah, for a team that has yet to be out of the first round and you know, since the rebuild, that is relying so heavily on Kevin Durant as he, I believe, what is he, 38 now or turns 38? You know, it's pretty rich.
0: Well, they're relying a lot on Fred VanVleet, right? I mean, I think that's...
1: They're still relying on him. After having so many problems at point guard last year, they did not, in my view, truly get depth at that position.
2: They are hoping that Fred VanVleet is the solution to a lot of those problems.
1: Well, I think he will, but they should protect themselves, don't you think?
2: Well, their protection is what they hope is the continued development of Reed Sheppard in particular, and then Amen Thompson as a primary initiator.
1: Well, their actions indicate that is exactly what they plan. Yeah, so
2: that's the plan.
1: Yeah. So look, I think the Rockets are primed to make a trade. I do not know if that trade will happen this season or if it will happen a year from now, but they have a lot of young guys and, you know, look, they've been in on some stuff. So let's just see. One guy that was never going to be traded was Amen Thompson, and now he's got a $208 million deal.
2: And this is a big, big, big year for Alperen Şengün. Last year was not a step forward for him. You know, Rafael Stone recently returned from a trip to Turkey. You know, so they're like pouring into him, doing everything they can. But if this isn't a step forward season, I think there's going to be questions about whether Şengün has a long runway with the Rockets or not.
1: Şengün has a good contract.
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1: I'm Chad Ryder. We have a winner go home. Game three of the baseball wild card round, the only series to go the distance. And the Phillies and Braves are scoreless in the bottom of the first in Atlanta. It's available on other ESPN radio outlets, on the ESPN app as well. Aaron Nola making his 12th career postseason start for the Phillies. Atlanta going with Ray Kerr as an opener. It's his playoff debut. Yankees moving on after pounding the Red Sox 9-2 last night in the Bronx to sweep the series. New York now faces the top seed in the AL, division rival Rays. Yankees star Aaron Judge was sidelined for the wild card round with a strained calf. He's asked postgame if he will be able to play in the divisional round.
2: Hey, you were doing some live at-bats today. First game of the DS is until Saturday. How are you feeling? Do you think it's at all a possibility?
3: You know, Saturday's a long ways away, but I'm doing everything I can all morning, night, during the game, everything to prepare myself to be ready to go. 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
1: 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Every game through the World Series is on ESPN Radio. Week four in the NFL getting started in Cleveland. The Steelers and Browns are scoreless with 7 minutes to play in the first quarter in Cleveland. Both teams enter at 2-1. Saints placing running back Travis Hagen on IR with a hamstring injury. He's out at least the next four games. Eagles wideout Devontae Smith unlikely to play on Sunday against the Rams in Philly with a hamstring injury. NHL Rangers hammering the Lightning 3-0 early second period. It's New York's home opener. It's on ESPN Plus.
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5: If you're a Knicks fan, by the way, last year, the Rockets were second, and you know, in this future power ranking.
6: I think that came out before Fred tore his ACL.
5: Of course it did. Yeah, of course it did. What I'm saying, though, is that, like, I would not have regarded last year as a step forward for Houston. And, you know, they're still fourth. So with different voters, just for the record, for the large part, except for Bobby. All this was his. Nobody contributed it. This is all but Justin. Uh-huh. If you're a Knicks fan, you're screaming, excuse me, where are the champions?
7: Yeah.
5: Where are the champions?
8: The Knicks went from third last year to fourth this year and won a championship in between.
5: Third to fifth.
8: Third to fifth. Yeah. With a championship in between. Boy, that championship was a step back from the Knicks.
5: Listen, this is an incredible compliment to Mitchell Robinson, because clearly losing him. I will say this. I was just talking with an executive the other day. Mitchell Robinson is going to be a very interesting season, because the Celtics really think Mitchell Robinson is a valuable player and really prioritize getting him in the offseason and prioritize getting him off the court when they played in the playoffs 2 years ago. And they obviously love what the analytics say about Mitchell Robinson. And they didn't love what the analytics said about Jaylen Brown. Not to say one is better than the other, just to be clear. But it sort of puts what they value, it sort of really puts what they value out there. And look, their track record has been really good. So we'll see. All right, the Knicks at 5. Now, players rank 3rd, management ranks 4th, market ranks 2nd. Obviously, all great. They don't have much draft capital at all, because they're still paying off, you know, how they got Karl Towns and Mikal Bridges. The money is 27th, Bobby. And so this is really the Karl Anthony Towns thing is interesting. So Karl Towns has been eligible to sign an extension for 2.5 months. There has been nothing really said out there a lot. Karl has given a couple of interviews this offseason. He has not said anything about it. This will obviously come up at Media Day in a week and a half here. He can be a free agent after this season. Maybe the Knicks don't believe he'll become a free agent. Maybe they don't believe he'll opt out of, what's the option here, Bobby?
6: 61.
5: Yeah. Maybe the Knicks don't feel that pressure, because maybe they don't think they'll do it or he'll opt out of that. But he can be a free agent. And, like, let's be honest, if Karl Towns was an unrestricted free agent, he would have offers like that. He can't be he's not going to be your number one, but this. And by the way, he just had an awesome performance in the playoffs.
8: He's proven that he can be a major piece of a championship team. Like, say whatever you want. He's proven that.
5: Yes. So, Bobby, I think a four-year max extension is in the neighborhood of $275-ish million.
7: Yep, correct.
5: It's an enormous number. Obviously, if the Knicks felt that way, they would offer him that. He'd have signed it already. So they're... The discussions that they've had have very clearly not implied that. And whatever, you know, I don't want to use the word offer too liberally here because that triggers people, but whatever they've discussed hasn't advanced it with Carl to this point. So the ball will be in Carl's court to see what he wants to do with this publicly. But if they sign Carl to, you know, Jim Dolan is on the record as saying he's not going in the second apron. Now, it's not a court of law. He can change his mind, but Bobby, if the Knicks stick to the Jim Dolan edict of no second apron, and they've gone up to the line 3 years in a row and not crossed it, if they stick to that and they sign Carl Towns to an extension that's, you know, in the neighborhood of that $60 million a year at, you know, that he's what we would get next year anyway, they are not going to be able to keep this team together.
7: No, they're not. They're going to be a second apron team next year. And that doesn't even include Deuce McBride, who's a free agent. They'll still have some of their depth. I think Landry, Shamet signed a, you know, 3 or 4 year contract here. But no, the reality is it's just the numbers. You know, I think there'll be like $12, $13 million over the second apron if he comes in at that $61 million number.
5: So that affects this future power ranking. Not that, you know, I mean, they're a very good team. They got a lot going for them. But, and look, I don't... Every championship team has the challenge of keeping their team together. You know, the Thunder are losing some digits. You know, it's the nature of it. This is what happens. But the Carl Towns extension is a huge moment for this particular Knicks core being able to stay together. But look, they're going to be together this year. That's one thing they really got going for.
8: Well, you've got the Cat extension, and then in the not too distant future, you're going to have the Brunson extension. Which Brunson did him a huge favor. He got what was his max at the time, but by taking his max at the time, he gave them a discount. It's, you know, he gave them a significant discount. I don't know if he's going to be in the business of giving repeated discounts, especially after being a finals MVP for a team that ended a 53-year championship drought. But like you said, Dolan is on the record, wasn't asked about it, wanted to be on the record about how firm he is about the second apron absolutely positively not being an option. Whereas in Oklahoma City, you know, Clay Bennett's not a guy who goes on the record, but you do have Sam Presti making it clear that, hey, we did these financially motivated roster cuts now to set us up to spend in the near future. And so the second apron not being that roadblock for the Thunder.
5: Yeah, that's a really good point. Okay, 6 and 7 are going to be talkers here. Okay, 6 is the Detroit Pistons, and the interesting thing about this, and this sort of goes to the methodology. One of the reasons why Bobby, I think, dreads this every year is that
7: there are storm clouds out to sea. my coworker sees sunny skies. I see storm clouds.
5: Well, in the rankings, the Pistons rank 12th in players, 15th in management, 12th in their draft assets, 7th in money for the moment, because they haven't done the Jalen Duren deal yet, and 24th in market. That's not that. I see no sixes are in there, or fours or fives, and yet they finished 6th.
7: Must have been the Russian judge.
8: Right. And listen, this Jalen Duren thing, we've talked about it a lot. There's nothing really has happened. I think we talked about it a couple weeks ago. Nothing has happened since then. There's the October 1 deadline. If he makes the unprecedented decision to play for the qualifying offer, which has never happened for a guy of this status and for a guy who would be leaving this kind of money on the table, that is an absolute disaster in Detroit, because the only way you take that is to leave.
5: Let's take it to the next step there. Let's just be honest. The Pistons cannot allow him to sign for the qualifying offer. Okay? If he signs for the qualifying offer, he's gone.
9: Yeah.
8: He's gone.
9: Yes.
5: And not only that, you now are going to have a player who's playing on the qualifying offer and is going to make decisions based on that. And
8: yeah, every time there's a bump or a bruise, he's going to err on the side of caution. You don't even get him this year. You get a shell of him this year.
5: Right. And so he knows that and his agents know that. And the max is a huge number for him, obviously.
8: That's not even the conversation because the max is 30%.
5: Right. He's not going to get that because
8: he's trying to get 200 plus mil, not 287.
5: His leverage is that another team is going to offer him the max next year. Maybe the Sacramento Kings, if they're still in position, for example, who he met with during the summer. But it could be another team, by the way, too. Or Sacramento could acquire a different center between now and then. But it's, you don't find players like this with this size in their 20s. This is why the Lakers paid so much for Walker Kessler. You can debate about whether or not that trade was worth it, but the reason Walker Kessler was able to drive that value is you just can't get your hands on players like this in their early 20s. It's just hard.
8: In the Pistons' defense, Dern is trying to get, forget the picks, Dern is trying to get 8 figures annually more than Kessler is getting paid by the Lakers.
5: Totally agree. I didn't mean to imply that was apples to apples, but obviously the Lakers paid two unprotected firsts and two swaps to have the right to get Kessler. And that the reason is because it's hard to find big men. I mean, Jock Landale is a number two big man or a third big man on some teams. He signed a $14 million contract with the Hawks this year because it's so hard to find bigs. Bigs are really in demand right now. So the Pistons know that, and if he signs that qualifying offer, it's a terrible situation for Detroit. Oof.
8: And it's a situation that puts everything at risk. Everything.
5: And obviously he'd be leaving money on the table and he would be taking a risk. Like, it's not a simple decision, but
8: he would have to get a max next summer just to break even. Yeah. Based on the offer that's on the table.
5: Assuming avoidance of catastrophic injury and he'll buy insurance and all that stuff. He knows that that's going to be there.
8: And you know, Sacramento, for example, can't promise him anything.
5: Yeah.
8: But he knows it's going to be there.
5: I think we all heard. By the way, even if it wasn't, I know everybody and their brother says Sacramento. Even if it wasn't Sacramento, he would, if he was an unrestricted free agent and he has another good year, he's going to get the offer.
8: There will be a market for him that is at or near max.
5: It's a tough position to be in.
7: The market, I'll tell you what, the market's better next year, next summer. I know things can change and guys can extend.
5: Of course.
7: But the market right now is, it's probably the most we've had with teams with room in a while.
8: Bobby, what are we looking at? 5 or 6 teams with max money?
7: Right now we got 8.
8: Okay.
7: Yeah.
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0: All right. So, Bobby, number 7 comes in, the Charlotte Hornets.
1: The sweethearts of the draft assets, money.
0: I guess. So, because let me just say this. Last year, they were 23rd in this. Okay. They have this, they have their best year in 5-7 years, whatever it is, depending on can they make the play in. They trade 2 of their 3 best players.
2: Nah, two of their four.
0: They trade 2 of their 4 best players. And they go up to 7th, Bobby, because of their draft capital. What about their draft capital is making somebody so excited?
1: Well, they wind up picking up an unprotected first from Phoenix in the Bridges trade. They picked up an unprotected first from Minnesota in the LaMelo trade. And then you can make the argument, well, wait a minute, Bobby, you just said this thing's about for 3 years. Those picks are 32 or 33, right? Like down there, I think 33, right? They've got
2: the picks are 31 and 33, I believe.
1: They've got the potential to have 3 firsts this next June in an average draft, I would say, projected to be average draft. It's a Dallas first that's top 2 protected and a Miami pick that's top 14 protected. They do have a lot of picks going forward. They've got some flexibility. Brandon Miller's extension, another guy who's extension eligible. That's going to be an interesting one to watch there. So their money could be trending a little bit down. They ranked high, and I think they ranked pretty well in management here. But yeah, I mean, 7 is high for them for a team that hasn't. If they were okay, like a team that had just gotten to the first round and made some noise, I think you could justify it a little bit more. But 7's a hard one for me on them.
2: I liked what Charlotte did this summer because they have a very clear direction for their franchise. They accumulated assets. But what they did this summer didn't make them better this year. It was a step back move to try to give them a higher ceiling. If this was a 7-year outlook, which is a ridiculous timeline in the NBA, I could see them being 7. 5?
1: I would probably put Utah. I think you could make a better case for, I'm not saying Utah, that should be the high, but I think you could make a better case for Utah at that number than Charlotte.
2: This is way too high. I don't like, are they going to win a playoff series in the next 3 years? I think that's a pretty risky bet to make.
0: My biggest admiration for what they did this year is they did not believe the team that they had was a team that they thought could win at a high level. And so they took 2 players that had increased their value in LaMelo and Miles Bridges, and they sold them. Our analysts believe they sold them well because they've ranked their draft 2 and money 3, even though there's a very good chance Brandon Miller is going to get an extension. I think that they are committed to getting that deal done. And part of the reason why they got LaMelo's money off was to clear out the flexibility to make sure they could pay Brandon and still have a good spot. I just think 7th is aggressive here because ultimately this team still needs cornerstone players.
2: They think they have 2, but I don't think either of those guys are like first-team All-NBA in the future type of players, and Colin Knipple and Brandon Miller.
0: Well, there was a time when people thought LaMelo was that type of player, and they don't believe that he is, and so they moved on. So we'll see. The 76ers rank 8th, I have no idea how long LeBron's going to be there. This is really more of a belief in the triumvirate of Maxi. I also don't know how much Embiid's going to play. I don't know. When you vote on this, obviously they finished 6th in players because, you know, but when you're talking about the next 3 years, like LeBron is this year, you know, you can't look past this year. How many games is Embiid going to play in the next 3 years? I have no idea.
1: It's hard to put a crystal ball on them.
0: No kidding.
1: The only short bet is probably Maxi and Edgecombe, right? Those are your 2 guys who were. And how much better VJ gets.
0: And Jalen is under contract.
1: Yeah, and Jalen for next. Yeah, but listen, you could say, like, the likelihood is, you know, Jalen's extension eligible this summer. He's got for 1 year. The likelihood is that they're not going to extend him by October 19th. And then you could say, well, wait a minute, what happens next year when he's got 2 years left? Are they going to extend? Like, there's a lot of ifs. They're like, you know, Philadelphia is like great on paper. Like if I just came from somewhere else and I didn't know what was going on, I looked at the roster, I'd be like, wow, this is really good. But I think there's a lot of questions as far as where they are. I would say they're in a better spot than they were probably in April. But there are questions as far as where this is going to go.
0: this is not a two timeline thing, but they kind of, LeBron is this year only, but meanwhile they have Maxey and
2: LeBron's this year plus maybe.
0: Right. But they have a core to go forward with too.
2: Well, that's the thing. They've got two former MVPs on the roster, LeBron and Embiid. And it's the other three starters that are by far the more important players in terms of the franchise's future.
0: Let me say this about Philly, and we'll talk about more when we get closer to the season. But I am very interested and excited about what Philly is going to be this year. They may win 58 games, which I think will probably get the number one seed. They may win 44 games. I don't know which it's going to be. I'm just going to point something out. They have seven new players. Okay. They have seven new players. Several of them are the type of players that require a lot of adjustment to in Jalen and LeBron, even though I think both of them have proven that they can play with other star players effectively. Just as a reminder, and not that the team is built around LeBron like his other teams were, but just as a reminder, the Miami Heat in 2010 started out 9-8. The Cleveland Cavaliers in 2014 started out 19-20. They were under 500 at midseason. The 2018-19 Lakers missed the playoffs. Okay?
1: What about the 13-14 Nets?
0: Well, that's a
1: 10-21 on December 18th. How about that?
0: Yes, and then Garnett got hurt, right? And then
1: Lopez got hurt.
0: Sorry, yeah. Lopez got hurt. But this is a LeBron thing. This is like when LeBron has arrived, his new teams haven't, it's taken a while. Now, I'm not arguing the 2014 LeBron is the same as 2026 LeBron. Also, there's some dynamics to this team that are different, but just keep that in mind as you evaluate what the Sixers are going to be, especially out of the gate.
2: Well, and plus, Jaylen Brown might be the highest usage player on that team. Like, that's going to be a major adjustment. I mean, Joel Embiid has had everything revolve around him his entire career. Now he's, what, third or fourth in the pecking order?
0: Yeah. Well, Maxey was one of the highest usage players in the league last year. LeBron had his – I mean, this is not a stunning stat. Is not. But LeBron had his lowest usage of his career last year. My guess is it will be lower again this year. The Atlanta Hawks ranked 9th. Management 7th. I don't know about that.
2: Well, they were going to be higher until the old USWB came along.
0: Yeah. I will say that our NBA rank is coming out next week, and I won't give it away, but I was pleased with where Jalen Johnson was regarded in NBA rank.
2: Well, that doesn't even factor in the fact that for a star caliber player, he's on one of the best deals in the league.
0: For sure. And not only that, but his contract doesn't go up. Isn't it a flat contract, Bobby?
1: 30 across the board.
0: So as the cap grows, which the cap, they just got a new projection this last week, Bobby, right? And it was slightly better than before.
1: An extra $2 million will be added to the cap from where it was projected.
0: Yeah. So every year the cap is, you know, projected to go up, what, 7 or 8%? And his contract goes up 0%. So his contract gets 7%, you know, roughly. It's 7% better every year. And when you're talking about apron stuff, that matters.
2: And, you know, we're ranked 8th in money. That's interesting. As far as playoff caliber teams, I'd have to look. I can't imagine too many playoff caliber teams are ranking higher than the Hawks in money. And, you know, I talk about NBA vultures kind of swirling around situations, ready to pounce. The Hawks are vultures. The Hawks, like, Bontemps was hired because nobody's better at sniffing out gloom and doom than the urine-soaked wet blanket. Bontemps is looking for situations for the Hawks to pounce because, Bobby, as you pointed out here, they're set up to be a cap space team next year. They've got three sizable expiring contracts this year. They do have a decent amount of picks, and they are hunting for a star to play alongside Jalen Johnson.

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1: I'm John Ryder. We have a decisive Game 3 of the baseball wildcard round, the lone series to do that, and Atlanta getting off to a very fast start.
2: And the pitch. Swing at a high line out to right field. That's deep. Harper's going back. He's at the wall. It gets out of here. Home run. Home run. Michael Harris. Atlanta jumps in front 3-0. How about that?
1: Dave O'Brien with a call on ESPN Radio after a pair of walks. Michael Harris, the three-run homer off Aaron Nola in the first inning. And now they're in the top of the third. The Braves leading the Phillies 3-0. To the NFL and week four getting started in Cleveland Thursday Night Football. The Steelers have a 7-0 lead on the Browns early in the second quarter. Aaron Rodgers with a 12-yard touchdown pass to Roman Wilson late in the first quarter. Rodgers has also thrown a pick. Both teams enter at 2-1. In other NFL news, the Saints placing running back Travis Etienne on IR with a hamstring injury is out for at least the next four games. Eagles wideout Devontae Smith will likely not play on Sunday against the Rams in Philly with a hamstring injury. NHL news, Anaheim Ducks signing defenseman Tristan Leno to a six-year, $43 million extension. On the scoreboard, the Rangers, their home opener. They lead the Lightning 3-1. End of the second period. It's on ESPN Plus. All these games on ESPN Plus, including the Flyers and Devils, tied at one. End of the second period. Blue Jackets lead the Sabres 4-3. End of the second. Matthew Nye's a goal in his Columbus debut.
3: Hey, it's Evan Cohen. Coming up Friday, we'll get you ready for week four in the NFL. Plus, look ahead to a huge QB matchup in the SEC as Kamario Taylor and Keelan Russell face off in a top 20 matchup. It's on Sportsman like 6 a.m. Eastern right here on ESPN Radio, ESPN2, and ESPNU.

0: Right, welcome to the College Game Day podcast. Dan Wetzel here with Max Olson and Mark Schlabaugh in his car somewhere, points unknown outside of Oxford, Mississippi, as he drives himself back to Georgia. 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Schlabaugh, where are you?
1: I believe I'm going to butcher the hell out of this, but Pontotoc, Mississippi, not far from Oxford. But clearly the football capital of the world, the state of Mississippi, they hadn't been this excited since Dak Prescott was taking snaps for the Bulldogs.
0: I would go with that. Ole Miss 32, LSU 24. Unbelievable. A night and likely fan hangover as we speak for the ages up in Oxford. Quick recap. Trinidad Chambliss absolutely shined. A Guardian helmet helped knock down the LSU's final pass to seal it. Pete Golding wore a hoodie sweatshirt in 96-degree heat, plus a healthy dip. Called a near-perfect first half, not so good third, and then rallied the troops and even got aggressive late with the two-point conversion. Called a great game. Unbelievable victory for him and Ole Miss. The fans, meanwhile, drunk on bourbon and hate. I think the speed limit on campus is now the collective blood alcohol level of the pregame grove. Could win Talladega hitting that without hitting that thing. Ole Miss band played Neck after. That was pretty good. The part which I can't say, they replaced Tiger with Rebel. So there's like, you know, there's a part of the song they demand something is done to something that belongs to a Tiger is now done, now belongs to a Rebel. That was creative. Got that good. Governor of Mississippi, very gracious in victory. Wrote on social media. I mean, we got the governors involved. I mean, the governor of Louisiana was there. Governor of Mississippi, what does a $54 million buyout for the old coach, a $91 million contract for the new coach, and a $50 million roster get you? Riddle me that, I guess. An ass whooping in Oxford, Mississippi. Hashtag hottie toddy. This is about the mood. Meanwhile, in defeat, Lane Kiffin said it was more intense maybe than he expected, although he still took a crack at Ole Miss fans saying they finally showed up because he left. He said, "You're welcome."
2: You're welcome.
0: He then also claimed he was human and has emotions. Now, I once worked at the city desk for the Chicago Tribune, and they would have said, go get a second source on that. But regardless, an absolutely perfectly bizarre, emotional, crazy night in college athletics. Please stop trying to save this sport. It's perfect as is. Hell yeah. Damn right. Mark, how was it?
1: It was electric. It was amazing. And, you know, Oxford's one of my favorite places in the world. I'm not sure that's the same when they have 300,000 people in town. But, I mean, it's like you said, it's the perfect college football scenario. We're serving court papers on Tuesday. Lane's playing shenanigans with the injury report on Wednesday. You know, I thought there was some more gamesmanship on Saturday when the coaches' elevators didn't work. Unfortunately, it was all the coaches. So, you know, Charlie Weiss and those guys still had to walk up to the stairs to the press box. But, you know, I wrote this morning, LSU might have been better served saving their legal money to try to get NFL guys back by trying to get Trinidad Chambliss's court injunction overturned. And they might have had a chance to win this game because it's no secret that Lane really wanted Trinidad Chambliss to come to LSU with him and Kawan Lacy. And Chambliss, you know, I don't care how tall the guy is. If he's 5'7", 5'8", he's better than anybody on the Atlanta Falcons roster. And the guy is magical and made play after play, made a couple of big mistakes, you know, the poor interception, not sure where he was throwing it, the 20-yard sack. But when he had to make plays, he made them, and he's done that for 2 years at Ole Miss now.
0: Officially 6 foot tall.
2: Don't you guys think it's like, I guess Kyler was kind of an exception. He went number one. Don't you think there's just going to be, by the end of the year, these franchises will get it and he'll go like top 10 and it'll just be like, we don't care about the age or the size. Like, he's just a dude.
0: This is going to set the draft culture off.
3: Yeah.
0: This is just going to set them off because it's like, it's all going to be hand size and he's too old and stuff like that. But the way he throws over the middle is incredible. And he's so much more advanced than a lot of the quarterbacks in college football, maybe all of them at that part. It just makes it so much more exciting and so much more daring.
2: Yeah, Lane called him the hardest guy to play in America. That's right. I mean, you know, he's 14-2 as a starter now at Ole Miss. That was his fifth game against a top 10 opponent. He's got a bunch more coming up. You know, guys, I went and tried to count it up here. You think about the go-ahead drives he had. You know, he has the go-ahead last night where he runs it. They had Louisville to set up the field goal to win. He had, you know, go-ahead against Miami. I tried to count it up. He how many times in the fourth quarter he's led a go-ahead drive for Ole Miss, and he hasn't been there that long. I counted 9. And wow. It's still early in year two. I mean, I just don't think, you know, and he's gonna have his showdowns with Arch and with Gunnar Stockton and other guys coming up here. But, like, there's nobody else you'd want to bet on in that spot than him, right? If you're tied or behind in the fourth and you need it, like, that guy just does it over and over again.
1: I mean, if I'm an NFL GM, do you want to take the guy who had to fight for everything in his life, who was completely overlooked coming out of high school? No offense, Dan, ends up playing Division II ball in Michigan and, you know, has been doubted his entire life, showed up at Ole Miss as a third stringer for the most part, and ends up winning the job from Austin Simmons, who, by the way, isn't that bad when you look at him playing at Missouri. I mean, Lane said that last night. He said, ask Kirby Smart how tough the guy is to defend. You know, they scheme for him, and he makes Houdini plays over and over again. And made a few of them last night.
0: So, to me, the key to this game, I mean, look, Ole Miss, the first half, pretty much until LSU finally scored, but even then they come back with that incredible touchdown pass of Chambliss to Deuce Alexander, where he's on the fly and he just bullets it in, Verlander-type, you know, fastball, Matthew Stafford fastball. But the first half was incredible. And then LSU just makes the adjustments, comes out. This whole game had turned. LSU missed a field goal. It's 24-24. And you could just, it felt like the whole stadium was like exhausted emotionally, probably physically. They were coming down off the high. And it looked like it was going to be a crushing defeat, like historically crushing, like where do we go from here defeat. And Chambliss and to their credit, the play calling got better, the whole team got better. I mean, Lacey is out, the whole thing. What was it like, Mark, in the stadium when all of a sudden Ole Miss just kind of popped back? They were on the ropes. They were on the ropes and showed that resolve. What was it like there?
1: There was a ton of puckering going up, that's for sure. I mean, it's like, oh, hell, here we go. He's going to, you know, he fell behind 24-7 at the half, and here he comes, and, you know, it's going to hurt the worst way imaginable when he pulls it off at the end. It probably kind of feels like, Dan, after that 24-pack of Milwaukee's best or whatever it is the next morning. I mean, it was going to be brutal.
0: Yeah.
1: And, you know, I give Ole Miss credit, to come back and then to, you know, look, they got it all the way down. LSU got it all the way down to the 6-yard line. And, you know, they made some adjustments in the secondary coming into the week, swapped a corner and a safety, and they got back Sharif Denson, the kid from Florida. And I thought they played a lot better in the first half. There weren't as many communication backdowns. But, you know, give Sam Levitt credit. You know, he's not the most accurate throw in the world, but the dude is tough as, you know, timber. And over and over again, I don't know that he can continue running that much in the SEC and survive till the end of the season. But, you know, they had a shot, and everybody in the stadium was holding their breath. And then when the ball bounced off the kid's helmet and was intercepted in the end zone, you start hearing calling Baton Rouge, and the place is going absolutely nuts. I thought that was a tremendous parting shot on Ole Miss's behalf.
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13: Herman.
14: Yeah, well, first of all, not only can't no grow a beard, but he wearing

0: I thought the crowd pop at the end there, Mark. And then also, man, 11 seconds left in the first half. And that ball he throws, I think with no timeouts, like just guns it over the middle. Great execution. But how, just what was the crowd like riding the highs of that last night?
1: It was nuts because I thought that was a huge moment when LSU finally gets it together and scores with less than a couple minutes left in the half, and then LSU's getting the ball to start the second half. He thought it was going to be a two for one there, a big change in momentum, and Chambliss takes him right down the field. And that throw, I think it was to Alexander, right, on like a skinny post. It looked like he backs up. And then he goes, it looks like he's going to run. And then all of a sudden, he just throws it on a dime to the streaking receiver in the end zone. I'm like, whoa, where'd that come from? I mean, it was tremendous.
0: Not just, I mean, Alexander, we know he's awesome. But, really impressed by Traylon Ray. Really impressed by Caleb Odom. Like, the connection that Chambliss has with his guys. I know some of them are new. But, like, I think that really showed up. And I think that showed up on the other side, too, where, you know, especially when you take Tre'Davious Green out of the game, and that's a huge loss for LSU. You know, there's just a bunch of like really critical moment throws for Leavitt that are just a little high, just a little off. Interested to see kind of who eventually emerges as his guys besides Winnie Watkins at receiver that you can really count on in those spots. And I think with Chambliss, like he had no fear throwing. It looked like, even in those big moments, it looked like he's been playing with those guys for years. And, it was great drama. I wonder, Mark, I know you were in the post game press conference with Lane. Did he say, what were the halftime ChatGPT prompts that helped them turn it around?
1: Yeah, I think he called our buddy Tom Mars for some halftime motivation advice. He said, look, I think I said earlier in the week, I thought the team that would win would be the team that handled the first 10 to 15 minutes best. And it didn't do something stupid and wasn't overwhelmed by the crowd and the emotion and the atmosphere. And he said, look, we walked into a storm and didn't handle it well. And I think it was a matter of just getting his guys in the locker room and calming everybody down. You knew they were going to come back in the second half. You knew Ole Miss wasn't going to blow them out 45-7 or something. Sure. You know, LSU's too good of a football team. But I thought it was just mostly Leavitt was not good in the first half. I thought he played much better in the second half. You know, losing Green is a tremendous loss. And Lane didn't offer many specifics after the game, but said it doesn't look good. And I guess now we know why he wanted Daquan Wright on his team.
2: Yeah. Yeah. If only he had those pros, they would have had a chance. Hey, look, this is still a 12-team playoff this year. They haven't wrecked the regular season yet. They're dying to. They want to save everything but the regular season. So this loss matters. And LSU's got one now. And anything more than two is you get real, real, real nervous, which means they might not want to lose again, or maybe they can lose one. They've got Texas A&M next week, who did not play well in the loss to Kentucky that we'll discuss. And I don't know, maybe they're wounded and coming in. I don't know how you respond from the emotion of this night. It's such a unique event. They kind of have a little bit of time, but man, Kentucky, Mississippi State, neither of these are gimmies anymore. And then they got a late deal with Bama, Texas, and Tennessee. All in a row. What do you think of LSU's playoff chances at this spot, Max? We'll do the same for Ole Miss in a sec.
0: Yeah, I think it's treacherous. You could say, okay, yeah, A&M is not the team we thought they would be. You certainly got exposed by Kentucky yesterday. But that's going to be a really tough one. I think Mike Elko is going to, whip his team into shape this week after a game like that. And what a brutal loss at home. Like, you're right, Dan. You go through the schedule and.

0: there's just not a lot that you're just sort of writing off as automatic wins, especially if Levitt, you know, obviously what a miracle that he was able to play in this game after all of his ailments. But, you know, you got to keep him healthy and you got to, you know, you've got to, you know, the Trinidad's Green injury, you know, I hope it's not severe, but I mean, you're going to need some injury luck to kind of get through this run, because this is a team that, you know, you didn't get that second portal in the spring to go fix all your needs. You tried the NFL portal and it didn't work, but I think you've got, this is the team you got, and they're still learning on the go. And you are seeing guys step up, I think, on both sides of the ball. But, you know, man, I don't know if LSU, the level we saw against Clemson, it's just, that's going to be the question. It's just like, can they, and obviously we know a little more about Clemson now, but like, man, can you sustain that level of high play here over 12 games? I think it's going to be really tough to do. I'm not saying that they're going to go 6-6 by any means, but they're going to be one of those teams, I think, that's like kind of right on the fringe there of like, if you're a 9-3, like Texas was last year, and you've got a loss to an opponent people didn't expect, then it's going to be like, man, you're probably campaigning to try to get into this thing.
1: Yeah. And Mark, same question about LSU and Ole Miss. Ole Miss is at Florida next week, at Vanderbilt, Missouri, at Texas. They still got Georgia late, and who knows what Oklahoma is going to be. And then they get the Egg Bowl way at the end, and Mississippi State's pretty good. So, but they've got that advantage at 3-0. So, playoff thoughts on both teams from your perspective.
2: Yeah, I kept LSU in, I think, at number 10 for this week, just because A&M lost and, you know, USC's defense didn't look great. And, you know, Penn State hasn't played anybody yet. I did have Penn State in there. But, you know, I moved Ole Miss up to number 2 behind Texas. I just think they've got one of the better wins in the country. I think they've got the two best players in the country when Lacey's healthy. I think Chambliss might be the best player in the country, but they got to be careful next week going into the Swamp. I think the early line is the Gators by 1.5, which is surprising, but John Summerall's got them playing well. They got one of the best receiver rooms in the country, and we know how Ole Miss's defense has struggled at times. Buster Faulkner's been drawing them up for Aaron Filo, who's played well so far. So that's suddenly a huge game in Gainesville next week. And, you know, Pete Golding said this wasn't our Super Bowl, but it was for about 10 months. And for the fans and the program and Keith Carter, the athletics director, I mean, they wanted this one bad. And, you know, it's emotionally, they've got to rebound pretty quickly.
1: Yeah, I think that for Ole Miss, a loss would have been just devastating. Again, for the program, Lane would have had this advantage, you know, even a greater advantage over the program in recruiting. And then, you know, momentum for everything. They do an incredible job with their collective and trying to build the program up under these new rules to where they could be a powerhouse in the SEC, which they struggled to do for decades before. And that's why this new era is a little better for some of these other teams that have that will. But I do love that this game mattered has real meaning beyond just the emotional meaning of what was just a fabulous night. It was the Ole Miss fans showed out. They did everything you would expect. Again, the fact that Lane Kiffin had been back to a number of these games, including the Tennessee one where he got golf balls and mustard bottles thrown at him, and he seemed overwhelmed more by this. Obviously, there's not that there was no buffer of time. The players pointing at him, all of that. Just an absolutely fantastic night for college football. It's just, I don't know. You almost can't explain it to other people how this went down or all the little stuff I mentioned. Earlier in the day, although not much earlier because of all the lightning delays, Alabama, FSU, Florida State 21-6, they were up. I've seen teams play better when they fire their coach, never when an AD gets fired. That was kind of weird. See, kind of pro sports, but they were playing great. And then there was a lightning delay, and then Keylon Russell just went crazy, 320 yards, three touchdowns through the air, 57-yard run on his own. He can absolutely fly. Really, really good win for Bama. I know Florida State, you can say they're not going to have a great team, but they're playing really well there. Max, what are your thoughts on the Tide win?
0: Keylon Russell's coming. I mean, if you go watch that house call from 57 yards out, in the third quarter that ripped that game open. Like, there's just not a lot of guys that can do what he can do when he's really clicking and figuring it out. And when we're watching him kind of grow up as he goes here, but 23 or 33 of the air against Florida State, playing from behind, as you said, for a bunch of that game. You know, I think that you see the run game is starting to come together with their true freshman Crowell and Brown. They ran it well against Florida State in the fourth quarter when they needed to. And I just think, you know, like when you watch like Chandler and Levitt go head to head, you just like, you see all the experience and savviness and all that kind of stuff. Like, Bama is younger and, you know, they're probably, you know, they could get into more of these types of shootouts. They could get into some traps and some trouble. But God, the trajectory of where DeBoer's got that offense going right now, I think is really exciting. And I just think by the time we're seeing Keelan Russell play his best football, like, I think it's going to be Heisman level football.

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1: I'm John Ryder. Winner take all. Game 3 of the baseball wild card round in Atlanta, and it's the Braves getting off to a very quick start.
2: And the pitch. Swing at a high line out to right field. That's deep. Harper's going back. He's at the wall. It gets out of here. Home run. Home run. Michael Harris. Atlanta jumps in front 3-0. How about that?
1: Dave O'Brien with the call on ESPN Radio. And just as I speak, the Braves have now taken a 5-0 lead on the Phillies in the bottom of the fourth on an Ozzie Albies 2-run homer off Zach Wheeler. Harris with that 3-run shot off of Aaron Nola after he gave up a pair of walks. Winner moves on to face the Dodgers. Thursday night football's in Cleveland. They're at the 2-minute warning in the first half, and the Browns lead the Steelers 14-7. Jaleel McLaughlin and Quinshon Judkins with touchdown runs for Cleveland. Aaron Rodgers has a touchdown pass to Roman Wilson. That was late in the first quarter, but he also has thrown a pick as well. Cleveland with 14 points in the second quarter. Saints placing running back Travis Etienne on IR with a hamstring injury. He's out at least the next four games. And Eagles receiver Devontae Smith likely out for Sunday's game against the Rams with a hamstring injury. NHL, Rangers lead the Lightning 4-1 early in the third period. It's New York's home opener. Flyers and Devils tied at 2, 5 minutes to go in the third period. The Blue Jackets have a 4-3 lead on the Sabres early in the third period in Columbus. Wild in front of the Predators, 2-1 second period in Nashville. All games on ESPN.
3: Hey, it's resident Super Bowl champ Chris Canty. Coming up Friday, the Ravens and the Cowboys both face winless teams. I'll tell you which one of my former teams should be on upset alert. It's Unsportsmanlike, 6 a.m. Eastern, right here on ESPN Radio, ESPN2, and ESPNU.

0: this Bama team, you know, I had questions about the offensive line coming into the year. And look, last week against Kentucky, they got off to a slow start and then blew out Kentucky in the second half. I think they're just looking for the consistency. DeBoer and Ryan Grubb. I got to give a shout out to Ashton Daniels, the Florida State quarterback. His father, Juan, took my starting job in high school when I was a senior, and he was a freshman. He ended up playing the NFL, and I didn't even end up playing in college. But, you know, he's a kid that's bounced around from Stanford to Auburn and now to Florida State. And I think he had four total touchdowns, threw for 377 yards, had some turnovers. But that Alabama defense, I thought, was going to be better. And they've got to find some consistency as well. But, yeah, it'll be interesting to see what Florida State does with DeBoer, because I think they've got an off week maybe after they play Miami, and they could be 2-5 at that point. And I was talking to David Hale, who was at the game with me last night, and he said that probably is the most logical place for it to happen. But, man, Florida State is struggling so much financially. I just still don't know if they want to write a $49 million check.
1: Yeah, with Norvell.
0: Only if Jimbo comes back. Jimbo comes back. Yeah,
1: Jimbo.
0: If Jimbo comes back and coaches, you know, you only have to pay him for each win, is what I've heard, which would be amazing.
1: Jimbo will work.
0: That's
1: wins.
0: A way to save some money. Yeah, yeah, I'd love to. There's no way,
1: especially late in Jimbo's career, but he yeah, man, that'd be tough. Like last year, the UMass coach would have been on like food stamps. I mean, if you don't get that going, can't make the mortgage.
0: Hey, no disrespect. No disrespect to the 3-0 Minutemen.
1: 3-0 Minutemen. Kidding me? Tall Cotton now. He's probably buying a Lexus if he's getting paid by the win. I mean, it just goes. I tell you, quarterback who's playing a lot better, Lincoln Keenholz for Louisville. 14 to 23, 219 yards, three touchdowns. His total slugfest. Louisville beats SMU 41-31. This is a huge game in the ACC. Seven lead changes. The game was absolutely crazy. There were multiple touchdown runs of 50 yards. Kendrick Raphael had this huge game. Jennings threw for 257, but two picks. The interceptions get him. Louisville wins the game. They moved to 3-0 in a big ACC game. What say you, Max?
2: Yeah, I think, you know, I have a piece this week on ESPN of like the September surprises of like the guys out of the portal that have, you know, exceeded expectations that were not top 100 guys. Boy, I got a tough call between Lincoln Keenholz and Michael Hawkins Jr. for the QB spot there, man. Keenholz has been awesome. You know, that was, you know, they invested a lot of money there and bet on Lincoln Keenholz, a guy that had only thrown 36 passes over 3 years at Ohio State, and you just kind of didn't totally know. But Jeff Brohm doesn't miss when it comes to transfer quarterbacks, and certainly not in his time at Louisville. You know, two really big tests in their first three. Really fun to watch. And, you know, I think that was probably for Brohm and for Louisville, probably their biggest home win since they shocked Notre Dame in 2023. You look at the road ahead here, Louisville does not face Miami in the regular season. And I think they probably should be favored to win most or all their games ahead. So, I mean, I think if they stay on this pace, it's super early. And I'm not saying SMU's like out of this or anything like that, but that did feel like one of those games that you may look back on and say that, you know, winner of that game, you know, gets to go Charlotte at the end there. So, yeah, awesome start from Louisville. And, you know, Lincoln Keenholz. I think if you're an Ohio State fan watching him a little bit, you're sort of like, would have been nice to see that. Would have been nice to get a little glimpse of that here over the last 3 years.
0: I was at the Ole Miss Louisville game in Nashville, the opener, and he didn't play well in the first half. And I was like, how much do they play this kid? But I agree with Mike. I mean, Brohm's so good working with quarterbacks. Yeah. Brown averaged 16.3 yards a carry yesterday, ran for 163. They spent a lot of money on Trey Richardson, too, the slot guy from Vanderbilt who can fly. So, yeah, looking at Louisville's schedule, they'll be favored by double digits or more until they get to Pitt and Kentucky at the end of the year, probably.
1: Yeah. The big upset of the day, Kentucky. I mean, look, there were people around that Kentucky program who just felt, you know, they could have had Bama last week and should have had Bama last week, and they didn't. They let them up, didn't get it done. Instead, they go into Texas A&M. They go into College Station, win 31-21. Huge program-defining statement victory for Will Stein. At the same time, this is alarm bells for A&M. They got a tough schedule. Marcel Reed, too many turnovers for the Aggies. I mean, Texas A&M did a lot of good things, but there are just too many turnovers. They raise the stakes now. They got to go to Baton Rouge next week. And this is a playoff team returning a lot of players, high expectations, although a lot of people wondered whether they were a product of their schedule a year ago. This is a tough loss for them. So either program or both. What do you think, Max?
2: Yeah, I mean, it's that was a bit of the brutal awakening for A&M fans in that one. And that it's, you know, you're kind of seeing similar to Oregon a week ago. I think there's a little bit of reckoning there with like, okay, maybe we were hard on the guy. Maybe Colin Klein was pretty good at calling an offense and managing, you know, Marcel Reed to the best of his ability. And you're seeing Avery Johnson kill it with Klein again this year at K-State. You know, A&M promoted from within with its OC spot and with its play calling. Didn't go into the portal to upgrade a quarterback after making the playoff. 26-49 day from Marcel Reed. You know, obviously, you know, two picks. The picks are always bad, but I think the fourth down throw on the run was brutal. Like, just a lot of frustrations there. You know, I don't have a subscription to Texags, but I bet it was a colorful night on the boards for the fan base there. And, you know, credit to Will Stein and Joe Sloan for putting the pieces together offensively to be really competitive right away. Efficient day from Minchie. CJ Baxter's healthy, ran it really well against Texas A&M. And Mike Elko said it. You know, that was an ass kicking. He said that to Will Stein's face on the field afterward and said the same afterward, like, you know, in the post game, like that is a, you know, a big stock down there for A&M if you viewed them as like a pretty safe playoff pick.
0: Yeah, our buddy, I like you said, Max, I don't have a subscription to Texags, but our buddy Dave Wilson sent me some screenshots last night. And, you know, they're taking it pretty well, comparing it to Dennis Franchione's 77-0 loss to Oklahoma. That was it. There's no coming back from
1: that's
0: this.
1: Good.
0: I mean, typical Texas A&M Aggies. No program other than maybe Arkansas does a better job of self-sabotaging itself than Texas A&M. But, you know, the court, I love Elko. I think he's one of the best coaches in the country. And it's similar to Oregon with Lanning. When he has both his coordinators left, he promotes from within. And he said, I wanted him coaching for us and not somebody else because I knew they were ready. And it hasn't looked good so far. But, you know, Reed is a tremendous athlete and has made big plays at times. But it's just too many mistakes over and over again.
1: Speaking of self-sabotage in Arkansas, what the hell, Razorback fans? This is a bitter group. I respect the bitterness and the defeatism. Georgia demolishes them 45-17, but the Arkansas fans were ready for that. They're 1-2 under new coach Ryan Silverfield's first season. They got just crushed by Utah and Georgia, and, you know, was not good, but there is a mass protest. There was a fan group that decided to do a reverse sellout. They tried to get no one to show up at the game, like go COVID on it, play it in an empty stadium. There was almost no one. The pregame tailgate was described as a complete ghost town. I don't know. Still seemed like people were eating some. There were paper bags over fans' heads. Somebody had a sign that made the broadcast, "At least we have basketball." It was not John Calipari in a mask. It was just some rando. They are all over Hunter Yurachek, who is the chair of the College Football Playoff Committee, I think, or at least is on the cut, but is now dealing with an absolute. I've never seen a program this angry three games into a new coach's tenure. Have you, Mark? You've been around the SEC a long time, but this is wild. They got to look. Their budget is too small. There's going to be a study on their feasibility of competitiveness or something. Like, it is ugly at Arkansas.
3: Matt and Myron.
4: Let's just assume they have naked family dinners. And then the question is, how far would coaches go? I bet Lane Kiffin is like, Lane Kiffin recruited him just for this. Yeah,
5: Lane Kiffin is getting out the car with nothing on. Like, I'm trying to think of the coaches most likely to be like, okay.
4: Oh, that's a good that's question. What Who takes. Are the coaches most likely? Like,
5: he's not coaching anymore. Ed Orgeron would have been all the way in. That
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14: Hey, it's Evan Cohen. 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

0: Dan, you left out the most humiliating thing of the day. Oh, did you guys catch this during the broadcast? So Georgia's defensive line, they felt like they weren't getting enough good work in this game. And so during a TV timeout, they got footage of the D linemen were doing some drills to stay fresh. Essentially treating Arkansas like a scrimmage. And Kirby was asked about after the game and said, yeah, that's what our coach wanted. He felt like they weren't running the ball enough. We wanted to stay loose and get some good work out of this game. You know what I mean? We don't want to waste the opportunity to squeeze in some extra practice during this Arkansas game. And that's a low for you. I mean,
1: you're limited hours, right? Don't you?
0: I understand why the base is all the way out on Hunter Yurecek. That's, they've been building up that for a few years now. I texted some buddies. I was just like, explain this to me. Like, how could they be? This was after two games. I was like, how could they be this out on Silverfield this quickly? And they're just like, well, they were never in on Silverfield. So that's, what do you expect? And I think that's probably a product of a little bit of just what a wacky SEC carousel that was, that, you spend all this time building up to, we think we're getting Alex Kolisch, we think we're getting Rhett Lashley, we think we're getting Eric Morris, and you end up with Ryan Silverfield after the way the dominoes fell there. And I think that was disappointing to people. But yeah, I can't, it's bad, but I am surprised. I don't know that it just feels like way too early to be like, yep, this is going to be a one and done. Obviously it should be like, it doesn't make any sense. This is why we got to expand the playoff, Dan. This is why we got to open the door to more programs because people should not have to experience this kind of frustration.
1: Skunk running loose in the stadium, not a good sign, not a good visual. People who do not have problems, all my West Virginia Mountaineers, Rich Rod takes the Mountaineers to Charlotte. It was a Duke Mayo's classic. As if you needed to encourage West Virginia fans to drink more than what they already do. They were drinking mayo in the stands. They were so happy to defeat Virginia, 38-27. Michael Hawkins Jr., 5 total touchdowns. The offense looks like a Rich Rod offense. Like, he's got his personnel kind of here. And WVU is 3-0, a wild deal. Really quality win over Virginia. Thoughts on that one, Max?
0: Man, Michael Hawkins Jr., I feel like if he had stayed at Oklahoma, which he had no reason to, but if he had stayed at Oklahoma, he probably would have been subbed into the game here at some point against Michigan or New Mexico with how rough things have been for the Sooners. But what a great career move by him to go out to Morgantown with Rich Rod, with Cam Cook, the Jacksonville State transfer. And those guys have just been dominant. And huge win over Virginia. Rich Rod, he's 3-0. That's his second win already over a top 25 opponent for a job that was like just a complete roster flip rebuild when he got back there. Michael Hawkins, number 2 this morning in the updated QBR rankings nationally, because he's just been an elite on the run. I think you've seen growth as a passer. West Virginia, I think they're going to be a problem. You watch Texas Tech Houston on Friday and sort of like, okay, maybe BYU's definitely the best team in this conference. I don't know. There's probably 5, 6, 7 teams that are looking at the top and feel like it's wide open and they got a shot. And the vibes are very strong from West Virginia. Rich Rod said he had Red Solo Cup plans for after the game. And I think a lot of their fans do.
1: So there's a big, I wouldn't say big, but there's a little rivalry between Virginia and West Virginia over the song Country Roads. Country Road, Take Me Home. It's obviously big in West Virginia. People say in Virginia that it was actually written about Virginia because the Blue Ridge Mountains are mostly in Virginia and the Shenandoah River is overwhelmingly in Virginia, and John Denver never actually went to West Virginia. And they like to give the West Virginia people a little hell that even their most famous song isn't theirs. Should this game At least they should be play this thing annually and have it determine who the song is actually about. Could we add some stakes to that and make it like the country roads, or is it just West Virginia? Does West Virginia get to claim it forever, or is there anything to this Virginia claim? And you can
0: you're saying we co-opt
1: hole.
0: This and we make it like a John Denver Mayo Bowl, basically?
1: Yeah, yeah. I mean, the Mayo, everyone likes the Mayo Bowl. It's not the Pop-Tart, but it's close. But could we make this the John Denver Bowl or something? I don't know. Is there something here that we could have bring the song into it?
0: I like it.
1: I don't think you should take this from West Virginia. I think the Virginia people are kind of bullies with this. Let the West Virginia people have this song. They love it. It's now it's globally popular. All of that. Quickly, you mentioned the Texas Tech victory Friday night. Absolute banger up in Lubbock, 28-26 over Houston. Connor Wegman was terrific, made the big plays, but it came down to a goal line stand for Tech and stopping him right at the inch yard line. Thoughts on Texas Tech holding off Houston to kind of still maintain that Big 12 dominance right now?
0: Work in progress for Texas Tech. You know, I think big to get Kenny Johnson and Jacoby Williams and some of the guys who stepped up for them when they did. I think you saw Will Hammond gain some confidence as it went along after they threw out Tommy Castellanos for the first snap of the night on offense, and he tried to throw a ball away and threw a pick. That was not a great omen or a great start for Texas Tech. Impressive by Connor Wegman, and I think Houston is going to stay in this race, and you know, I just think there's enough experience and enough guys coming back there that, you know, they showed that they played a much tougher than they did a year ago, and had the chance there, you know, on the two pointer after a great drive to go and try and tie it. So, you know, I thought an impressive fight from Willie Fritz's squad. All he does is win everywhere he goes, and he's going to continue to win at Houston. But I think it's a very different challenge for Joe McGuire this year without Brendan Sorsby and without all these NFL players that they had a year ago. And you see the difference. You know, I think they're kind of like I said about Alabama. Like, I think there's going to be growth over the course of the season where you feel like by the end of it, they're a lot better team. But right now they're learning on the go and making mistakes. Very talented. Good to see them get Trey White back. LaDainian Guyton, the true freshman that they took out of Georgia, Mark. That guy is a freak show. Certainly looks like the next David Bailey over there. So you can see the chess pieces. They're just still trying to kind of figure out how to play it.
1: Kamario Taylor, Mississippi State. 4 touchdown passes. Massive come-from-behind victory against South Carolina. You, Max, you and I have been talking about him since week one. He's unbelievably good. I mean, like, he is so good. I went back and looked at his recruiting rankings. I'm not sure what did everyone miss? He was a third-ranked player in Mississippi. Wasn't eighth-best quarterback. Things. I mean, this guy is phenomenal. They've now manhandled Minnesota. They went to South Carolina and won. I know it's South Carolina. I know they were chanting Fire Shade Beamer at the end of that thing. But they got Mizzou this week and then Alabama. At what point is Mississippi State for real as a team? And how good is this guy, Max?
0: Dan, we've been doing the small sample Heisman segment. Would you say, is it kind of consensus one Trinidad? Like, is two Kamario Taylor at this point?
1: I think Darian Mensa gets in there still.
0: Mensa?
1: Yeah, he's hovering. There's still Arch
0: and Tony.
1: The name power, but
0: yeah. Yeah. I just to stare down, to go on the road again and to stare down a 16-0 deficit, you know, and rally back the way they did. And, you know, once again, filling up the highlight reel as he went, he's fifth in total offense right now, top six in QBR. This team is going to pull upsets like that. That's just, you know, you can see it coming. They've already been doing it. The way that he responded when it wasn't right and got, you know, just stayed chill and kept playing. Really cool to see. I think Mississippi State, I would assume as we record this, I would assume they're going to move into the AP top 25 for the first time in Jeff Levy's tenure. They had lost 19 of their last 20 SEC games entering Saturday. So it's a huge step forward. And honestly, guys, I think if we threw out all the priors and the preseason rankings and stuff, there's a few of these teams right now. And Bill Connolly posted his resume, SP Plus. There's a few of these teams, Mississippi State, UCLA, maybe Northwestern, who destroyed Colorado. There's a few of these teams that if you just threw out all the priors, you'd say like, man, are they like a top 10, top 15 team right now? I think you'd probably say that about Mississippi State being in that, maybe that top 10 range, just based on what they've done so far.
1: Big
0: Dylan
1: 10
0: Stewart
1: fans.
0: Did come back though. Dylan Stewart looked like a monster once again. So that was encouraging to see. But yeah, it's a little surprising to see some of the Fire Beamer stuff. Right. This again, though, Dan, this is what we lose if we expand this playoff.
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0: Depp will wait on Sale. He's ready now. Tall lefty will deliver. Swing and a miss. He struck him out. And the Atlanta Braves can fly to L.A. They win the series 2-1. And they advance to the National League Division Series against the world champs. Chris Sale finishing it with back-to-back strikeouts. He also struck out Bryce Harper in the eighth inning. Turned out to be a great series for the Atlanta Braves. They win tonight 6-2 to advance.
1: 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The Braves, they get it done against the Phillies 6-2, and they advance. 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She's Mia O'Brien. I'm Q Myers. 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And that was a fun game. That was a fun series, Mia, between the Braves and the Phillies. It gets to a game three. Winner advances. Loser goes home. Obviously, the Braves get it done. But, man, what about just the back-to-back in these games, just the – you know, the home runs, the pitching, the bringing Chris Sale in to close things out. And we could question the managers all we want with some of the decisions, and we will. But, man, just to know how much this means, I love Major League Baseball postseason, especially a game three when you know there is no game four coming up. They have to get it done. And the Braves did everything that they could to make sure they ensured that tonight.
2: Except if you're a Phillies fan. I'm not sure if you're so happy this evening. And look, ultimately, the Phillies, you could argue, were in danger of not even being in this position as recently as less than a week ago. And so when you look throughout the course of this three-game series, the fact that it was the only wild card series to go the distance, Q, that is certainly a victory for Philadelphia. But as you just comb back through the history books, and by the history books, I mean the last three nights in Atlanta, Georgia, if you really want to dice this thing, the Philadelphia Phillies, if not for the heroics last night in the eighth inning,
1: right?
2: Did they actually play a solid three-game series against the Atlanta Braves, or did Atlanta actually dominate this entire thing outside of slipping up in the final few innings?
1: I definitely think that, you know, they were aided by the Braves slipping up, like you mentioned, but that's how baseball go, right? In the famous words of Ron Washington, that's how baseball go. You know, I mean, you can't allow teams extra outs, and baseball is the most unforgiving sport. If you allow a team an extra out, guess what? They're going to take it, and they're going to burn you. And that's what I love about baseball, because it's such – first of all, it's the game of failure, right? I mean, we know the basics.
2: Imitates life.
1: Yeah, I mean, exactly. But if you allow an extra opportunity, all of a sudden, boom, there you are, and another team will make you pay for that. And that's what I love about it. And so, yeah, the Braves didn't dominate it. The Phillies were gifted that, and that's fine. And they had an opportunity to advance if they could have won tonight. The problem is they just couldn't do it.
2: All of the Atlanta Braves runs tonight, all six of them, came courtesy of the long ball. How sustainable is that as they now head out your way to the West Coast, Q, to face the Dodgers?
1: I mean, that's kind of baseball in a nutshell, right? And it's so funny because the postseason – is all about pitching and dominating, and the Braves were able to get it done against the Phillies, only allowing two runs. But if you could be aided by the way the baseball game has gone now, where it's the long ball, if you can hit that consistently, I mean, and it's not the recipe I sign up for, right? I sign up for the get on base, steal bases, manufacture runs. The Cubs did that too, and where are the Cubs at today?
2: You know what I mean? Sitting at home, headed to Cabo.
1: Exactly. So, I mean, again, you got to get down how you live. Our guy Emmett Golden always says that, and that's real. I mean, these teams just have to play the way that they can. And honestly, Mia, it's funny. The Phillies are now 1-4 in franchise history in winner-take-all postseason games. The only win was in the 1980 NLCS. And then the Braves, first winner-take-all postseason game since 1996, right?
2: Wow.
1: Snaps a six-game losing streak in such games. So, neither team has had very much success in a game like tonight, so somebody had to get it done. The Braves said, hey, we'll sign up for that. We got you.
2: And we know how that 1996 postseason ended for the ATL, not how they wanted. They didn't win the World Series, but they did go the distance to the championship series. We will see if they can overcome the Dodgers. It feels like the better part of the last 3 months, or should I say 3 years, Q, we have asked the question here on Game Night on ESPN Radio, the Dodgers or the field? If this Braves team can hit the baseball the way that they did the last three nights, okay. I give you a fighter's chance, especially if the pitching staff can do what they did the last three nights as well.

0: especially with a bullpen outing tonight?
1: Well, you know, I feel good about the Braves early in the series because the Dodgers have been sitting at home. I always feel like there's something to be said about teams that are playing, right? So if they can go and make something happen immediately, you know, get a one game up or so, then I feel like they have a fighter's chance. But let's hear from the Phillies manager, Don Mattingly. And obviously the Phillies are going home after losing 6-2 and not having a lot of success at winner game take all. But he had success as their manager as far as I'm concerned. Here's Don Mattingly.
2: Don, it's been a strange season. What did you tell the guys afterward, and what are your thoughts, you know, now that it's over?
3: Just appreciate the effort of really everybody in the organization, from the just appreciative of all the effort that from training staff to the players, the coaches, just everything that they went through from really the start of spring training and preparing for spring training and, you know, getting through a season. A lot of time, a lot of work. Obviously, it doesn't end the way we want it to. You know, if you don't win the last game, it's a crash landing no matter what, no matter where it is. There's going to be one team that doesn't have it. And, yeah, so.
2: They've won 80 games of the, I guess, 137 you've managed. Do you want to come back? Do you think you've earned the right to come back?
3: It's not the time to talk about anything like that. I'm not concerned about myself in this situation. I want the Phillies to do what, you know, they need to do to set themselves up for success. I'm not really, you know, it's like my stuff doesn't really matter.
0: Much like Chad Tracy with the Boston Red Sox, Q, that will be the biggest question in Philadelphia sports. With all due respect to the Rams-Eagles series coming up this weekend, should the interim tag be removed for one of the nicest guys in all of baseball, who, of course, probably the greatest to never win a World Series, or at least in the conversation, in Don Mattingly? And is he the long-term answer for them in the dugout?
1: I mean, I think in baseball it feels a lot more, not routine, but accepted to go ahead and take the interim tag off, right? And other sports like NFL, which I cover more than anything, it's like, oh, you don't hire the interim, right? And if you do, usually you see it doesn't go the way that you expect it to. And in the NBA, sometimes it does work out. We've seen that. But I feel like baseball, it's more comfortable, I guess, if that makes sense, to go ahead and do it. And I think that Don's done a good job with the Phillies. And what stood out to me about the, you know, minute and a half that we heard from him, he was emotional, and I love the fact that he wasn't making it about himself. He was making it about those dudes who just realized their season just came to an end, and his season came to an end. And, yeah, he knows that it's not about him, but it's up in the air. It's a wait-and-see type thing for him as well. But it's to me, what I gathered from that, it's way more about those dudes in the locker room, in the clubhouse, whose season just wrapped up.
0: Well, even because you cover the NFL, Q, you can answer this. I know I can, too, especially covering the Jacksonville Jaguars and the experience, of course, of one Doug Marrone, who's now the O-line coach up in New England. But Doug used to say it, like, you don't know how many bites of the apple you're going to get
1: right. As
0: a head coach, whether it's the NFL, maybe not the NBA, but right. Certainly Major League Baseball. And for Donnie Baseball, this is his third go-round as the manager. Obviously, this is the interim role right now with the Phillies, but you don't know. It's not guaranteed. I mean, and if there's one thing he's learned throughout his playing career, too, tomorrow in a World Series, not guaranteed. A long postseason run, certainly not a guarantee.
1: Right, exactly. And the thing about it is, when you feel like you have a good chemistry, you have a good fit, you would like to stick around. And that's why I think it makes sense for them to keep him around. I think that he has done some good things, and they're on the right track. Now, I say that, and the people in Philadelphia will say, yeah, but they ain't on the right track fast enough.
0: He started Aaron Nola. He should have gone with Wheeler. He ended up pitching Wheeler for 4 innings tonight.
1: Right, exactly. And there's going to be, you know, moves that are going to be questioned and second-guessed. That's easy, man. We're the kings and queens of second-guessing people, right? That's just what we do. But all in all, I think he was a really good fit there in Philadelphia. And if they decided to remove the interim tag and bring him back, I think it would make all the sense in the world. Again, not my decision, not your decision. We'll see what happens. But Don Mattingly, I believe he earned it. Who's going to earn their advancement in the WNBA playoffs? That's next on ESPN Radio.
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1: Chances are there'll never be an emergency ever again. 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

0: and cute about the performance Asia Wilson put out on the floor on Thursday night. It was all power, all beast mode for her. Eighth straight semifinals appearance for the Aces, only team to make semifinals in every season since that format began. Back in 2022, they're 3-0 in winner-take-all games under head coach Becky Hammond, and 6-0 in home games with a chance to clinch a series under Becky Hammond. That does mean the end of the road for Caitlin Clark and the Indiana Fever, but an exceptional season for them as well. But we still have one more first round series that needs to wrap up. There's one more spot on the line in those semifinals. It's the Dallas Wings, Golden State Valkyries. That matchup still to be set. 7-seed Dallas, 2-seed Golden State for their own game 3. It took a record-setting 45-point effort from Wings' Arike Ogunbowale to force that game 3. But hey, the other side of the bracket is set. 4-seed Atlanta, they host 8-seed New York Liberty on Sunday. The Dream, they're on to that semifinals for the first time since 2018, but give them a first time ever for Angel Reese. The third-year pro earned Defensive Player of the Year, a franchise first for that honor. And if you're wondering what got her there, she set multiple WNBA records. Most rebounds in a single season with 500. Most rebounds in a single game. She had 26. WNBA single season record with 32 double-doubles. She finished the regular season averaging a league-best 12.3 rebounds per game. And then add in 16.4 points per game, she was one of just two players to average a double-double. 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
1: Definitely feels amazing. You know, we needed to win today. So like Mike said, everybody was in the clubhouse, you know, loose, talking about fantasy football. And then we had our meeting and then go play the game like we do every night. And, you know, you give it 100% and go for a win every day. So definitely feels amazing to win against the Phillies because they were the ones that, you know, sent us home previous years. And especially here at home, I mean, the fans were electric tonight. I got to give the fans a shout out for sure.
0: Ozzie Albies given credit where credit is due, but the credit certainly goes to him as well, helping the Braves lock up that spot in the NLDS to face the Dodgers. All four MLB division series are set, with the Braves taking that spot. Braves, Dodgers, Padres, Brewers, and then White Sox, Guardians, Yankees, and Rays. Listen, New York already has one title in the city this year, but New York Knicks forward Josh Hart, he has all the confidence that the Yankees could bring in a second.
2: You know, I was talking to my dad the other day, and I was like, y'all know me, I'm very religious. I know Jesus is at God's right hand, but I think Cam Slitler might be at his left. I'm excited, man. I think I'm going to be able to get to, I think, game 3 it is. I think I'll be able to go. I think we have a preseason game 8 for the next day. So I'm excited, man. I'm excited for New York. I'm excited for that team. They got a lot of great components that make up winning.
0: No pressure there. This is SportsCenter All Night. I've got half-hour headlines next.
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0: But we still have one more first round series that needs to wrap up. There's one more spot on the line in those semifinals. It's the Dallas Wings, Golden State Valkyries. That matchup still to be set. 7-seed Dallas, 2-seed Golden State for their own game three. It took a record-setting 45-point effort from Wings' Arike Ogunbowale to force that game three. But hey, the other side of the bracket is set. 4-seed Atlanta, they host 8-seed New York Liberty on Sunday. The Dream, they're on to that semifinals for the first time since 2018, but give them a first time ever for Angel Reese. The third-year pro earned Defensive Player of the Year, a franchise first for that honor. And if you're wondering what got her there, she set multiple WNBA records. Most rebounds in a single season with 500. Most rebounds in a single game. She had 26. WNBA single season record with 32 double-doubles. She finished the regular season averaging a league-best 12.3 rebounds per game, and then add in 16.4 points per game. She was one of just two players to average a double-double. 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
1: Definitely feels amazing. You know, we needed to win today. So like Mike said, everybody was in the clubhouse, you know, loose, talking about fantasy football. And then we had our meeting and then go play the game like we do every night. And, you know, you give it 100% and go for a win every day. So definitely feels amazing to win against the Phillies because they were the ones that, you know, sent us home previous years. And especially here at home, I mean, the fans were electric tonight. I got to give the fans a shout out for sure.
0: Ozzie Albies given credit where credit is due, but the credit certainly goes to him as well, helping the Braves lock up that spot in the NLDS to face the Dodgers. All four MLB division series are set with the Braves taking that spot. Braves, Dodgers, Padres, Brewers, and then White Sox, Guardians, Yankees, and Rays. Listen, New York already has one title in the city this year. But New York Knicks forward Josh Hart, he has all the confidence that the Yankees could bring in a second.
2: You know, I was talking to my dad the other day, and I was like, y'all know me, I'm very religious. I know Jesus is at God's right hand, but I think Cam Slutler might be at his left. I'm excited, man. I think I'm going to be able to get to, I think, game three it is. I think I'll be able to go. I think we have a preseason game, game 8, for the next day. So I'm excited, man. I'm excited for New York. I'm excited for that team. They got a lot of great components that make up winning.
0: No pressure there. This is SportsCenter All Night. I've got half-hour headlines next.
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0: a first time ever for Angel Reese. The third-year pro earned Defensive Player of the Year, a franchise first for that honor. And if you're wondering what got her there, she set multiple WNBA records. Most rebounds in a single season with 500. Most rebounds in a single game. She had 26. WNBA single season record with 32 double-doubles. She finished the regular season averaging a league-best 12.3 rebounds per game. And then add in 16.4 points per game. She was one of just two players to average a double-double. 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
1: Definitely feels amazing. You know, we needed to win today. So like Mike said, everybody was in the clubhouse, you know, loose, talking about fantasy football. And then we had our meeting and then go play the game like we do every night. And, you know, you give it 100% and go for a win every day. So definitely feels amazing to win against the Phillies because they were the ones that, you know, sent us home previous years. And especially here at home, I mean, the fans were electric tonight. I got to give the fans a shout out for sure.
0: Ozzy Albies given credit where credit is due, but the credit certainly goes to him as well, helping the Braves lock up that spot in the NLDS to face the Dodgers. All four MLB division series are set with the Braves taking that spot. Braves, Dodgers, Padres, Brewers, and then White Sox, Guardians, Yankees, and Rays. Listen, New York already has one title in the city this year. But New York Knicks forward Josh Hart, he has all the confidence that the Yankees could bring in a second.
2: You know, I was talking to my dad the other day, and I was like, y'all know me, I'm very religious. I know Jesus is at God's right hand, but I think Cam Slitler might be at his left. I'm excited, man. I think I'm going to be able to get to, I think game three it is. I think I'll be able to go. I think we have a preseason game eight, for the next day. So I'm excited, man. I'm excited for New York. I'm excited for that team. They got a lot of great components that make up winning.
0: No pressure there. This is SportsCenter All Night. I've got half-hour headlines next.
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1: Definitely feels amazing. You know, we needed to win today. So like Mike said, everybody was in the clubhouse, you know, loose, talking about fantasy football. And then we had our meeting and then go play the game like we do every night. And, you know, you give it 100% and go for a win every day. So definitely feels amazing to win against the Phillies because they were the ones that, you know, sent us home previous years. And especially here at home, I mean, the fans were electric tonight. I got to give the fans a shout out for sure.
0: Ozzie Albies given credit where credit is due, but the credit certainly goes to him as well, helping the Braves lock up that spot in the NLDS to face the Dodgers. All four MLB Division Series are set with the Braves taking that spot. Braves, Dodgers, Padres, Brewers, and then White Sox, Guardians, Yankees, and Rays. Listen, New York already has one title in the city this year. But New York Knicks forward Josh Hart, he has all the confidence that the Yankees could bring in a second.
2: You know, I was talking to my dad the other day, and I was like, y'all know me, I'm very religious. I know Jesus is at God's right hand, but I think Cam Slutler might be at his left. I'm excited, man. I think I'm going to be able to get to, I think, game three it is. I think I'll be able to go. I think we have a preseason game eight, for the next day. So I'm excited, man. I'm excited for New York. I'm excited for that team that got a lot of great components that make up winning.
0: No pressure there. This is SportsCenter All Night. I've got half-hour headlines next.
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0: is given credit where credit is due, but the credit certainly goes to him as well, helping the Braves lock up that spot in the NLDS to face the Dodgers. All four MLB Division Series are set, with the Braves taking that spot. Braves, Dodgers, Padres, Brewers, and then White Sox, Guardians, Yankees, and Rays. Listen, New York already has one title in the city this year, but New York Knicks forward Josh Hart, he has all the confidence that the Yankees could bring in a second.
1: You know, I was talking to my dad the other day, and I was like, y'all know me, I'm very religious. I know Jesus is at God's right hand, but I think Cam Slitler might be at his left. I'm excited, man. I think I'm going to be able to get to, I think game three it is. I think I'll be able to go. I think we have a preseason game eight, for the next day. So I'm excited, man. I'm excited for New York. I'm excited for that team. They got a lot of great components that make up winning.
0: No pressure there. This is SportsCenter All Night. I've got half-hour headlines next.
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13: Denting that thing.
14: Oh,
13: great way to start my Friday morning, my football Friday.
14: He's threatening
13: the first
14: the
13: football Friday in October.
14: Oh. He's threatening the cake.
13: Oh, there's no threat.
14: You got 10 minutes to live,
13: no,
14: Jake.
13: No threat. It's a promise.
15: How are we going to do this? Are we going to cut slices with a knife? Are we going to get three forks and just take a bite? What are we going to do?
13: I don't know what y'all going to do. I know what I'm going to do.
15: Okay, fill us in. Let us know the game plan.
13: I'm going to go to the break room. I'm going to get one of those little plates. And I'm going to get a fork, and I'm going to go to town. I'm going to cut a section of that cake, take a healthy portion,
14: of course,
13: just so I can have a good sample, so I can make a definitive judgment on whether I'm in or out on orange juice cake.
15: Based on just you eyeing it, I think you're going to be in.
13: Yeah, okay.
14: That's pretty
13: cool. Smells great. Smells great. Phenomenal.
14: That also may be the orange cologne I have, the

0: That makes me think, did they just go home at night saying, why did we run this back? We hated this at the end. We're doing this again? Every moment like that makes me think that. TJ Watt and Patrick Graham don't have a bad relationship to my knowledge. It's the first year I believe they're working together like this. So, like, I don't worry about that one. But I'm just saying, at every given moment, I think they have flashbacks to the end that was not good.
1: But here's why it matters, though. Like, I understand you're dismissing TJ Watt and Patrick Graham. Here's why it matters. You saw the most important player on offense having an issue with the play caller.
0: Mm-hmm.
1: You saw the most important player on defense having an issue with the play caller. There is a disconnect in terms of the communication between the coaching staff and the most important players in two critical phases of your football team.
0: And we saw it on camera.
1: And we saw it.
0: Yeah.
1: And the coverage was awesome last night. I guess that's my issue. I don't remember seeing the Pittsburgh Steelers like that. I don't. And so that's why I think there's a there, and I don't think it's about the personal relationship as much as it is about the state of affairs when it comes to the Steelers organization. And again, like I said, this is an old team. It's the oldest roster in the conference.
0: That's a very good point by you, because if you take – well, I believe what I said, obviously, but if you just take names out, best player on offense, best player on defense, issue with play calling on offense, issue with play calling on defense. You can take names out. That's an issue. You know what? Who would have thought? 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In sports, anyone can say that they're the best. 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
14: But basically 6 days of silence for medical reasons. We'll get the full breakdown on Monday on how that went. So no Chris today again, but John Criso's here. That's Meat Sauce Paul Lambert. There's Zach Halverson. I'm Corey Cove. Mr. Z at 6:20. Marnie Gellner around 7:20. Golden Gopher basketball coach Nico Medved somewhere around 7:30, give or take, which is going to be awesome. Nico's super nice. And then initials, he will play initials, and that'll be at 8:15 with $125,500 potentially up for grabs with the St. Paul Federal Credit Union initials jackpot.
15: Hell yeah, man.
14: $125,500. Hello.
15: Hi.
14: Hi. I was saying hello to the jackpot.
15: Yeah.
16: That's a lot of money. It would be really nice to literally say hello to it.
14: Yes, yeah, say hello to it. Yeah.
16: As it goes into the bank account.
14: That's some solid NIL money for Nico.
16: That is. Right?
15: Hell yeah.
14: Nico calls in, wins the jackpot. He's a philanthropic guy. He likes to give away money. He gives it to one of his players.
15: Wow.
14: I mean, that'd be rigged.
15: Yeah.
16: No, are these NIL places a 501c3 usually?
14: I don't know. Ask real estate agent Paul. I'm not sure.
15: What was the question?
16: Are these NIL bits? Are they these collectives that you can donate to? Are those 501c3s?
15: That's a very good question.
14: Me? Are you asking me?
15: Well, no, that is a good question. Like if you were,
14: I have no idea.
15: Like if some
14: how that stuff works,
15: you know. Let's say some.
16: If someone's tired of supporting actual charities,
15: right?
16: Could they donate to an NIL collective and still have the tax write-off?
15: That's a very good question.
16: I wouldn't
15: do it.
16: You're
15: still technically donating money, though, right?
16: But you can donate money to a lot of things that aren't technically 501s, and then you don't get to. It doesn't count as a deductible.
15: Oh.
14: It doesn't seem like it should be.
16: I don't think so either.
14: I'd have to listen to the other side of the argument, but I got a hard time believing you should get a tax write-off for donating to a sports team.
16: I agree.
15: Yeah, but I'm sure like the people at like Ohio State and Notre Dame that put in a ton of money into a booster program, I'm sure there's a way around it, right?
16: Could be.
15: Those people are donating a ton of cash.
17: It says for the local organization here, that our organization is structured as an LLC based on the advice of legal experts. Given the structure, memberships are not tax deductible nor considered a charitable donation.
16: Okay, good.
14: Seems fair.
16: Very fair.
14: Yeah. That's logical.
16: Mm-hmm. Yeah.
14: Loopholes galore.
16: There's a lot of them.
14: Loopholes galore.
15: Oh, yeah.
14: Johnny K, what's new with you?
16: Not a thing. Just, I've been busy. Speeches.
14: When's deer hunting season?
16: It is about a month from now. It's the first weekend in November.
14: First weekend in November.
16: So we have that. We've got my first in-person Vikings game of the year. And I'm in the meat grinder trying to get an extra field pass to get Chloe down on the field because she's going to the game. Her first regular season game is a not infant. She has been participating in the Vikings junior cheerleading camp this week.
14: Adorable.
16: It is the cutest thing ever. And those cheerleaders are the best. They treat these girls like royalty. And she's so excited. Last night, she was watching the video to practice some of the routines. Tonight's the rehearsal. And then they will be on the field pregame for Vikings Dolphins this coming Sunday. So it's going to be awesome. it hit her. She goes, that is the actual field that the Vikings play on, that Justin Jefferson gets to be on. And I was like, please play Sunday.
14: She's going to be maybe in the exact same part of the stadium where Andrew Booth used to cover receivers. Think about that.
17: Yeah.
14: She might walk the same path.
17: Played.
14: The same.
16: Yeah.
17: Yeah.
14: Sure. Can we back up for a second?
16: Yes.
14: First week of November. That's Power Trip in TI.
16: I know. I will not be there.
14: Oh, no.
16: Yes. That Thursday is when we're going up, unfortunately.
14: Son of a bitch.
16: But for the first time in a handful of years, I will be in Las Vegas for Power Trip 25th anniversary. So
14: love it.
17: Can't wait.
16: That's the important. If you had to pick one of the two,
17: yes, sir.
16: Of course, it's going to be Vegas.
14: Sure. It just sucks that, you know, TI is just a hop, skip, and a jump from Cottage Grove. That's a quick drive for you to join us, but you're going to be shooting deer in the face.
16: Yes. So we got to go get camp set up. It is, TI is not close to Red Lake Falls. So
14: how far is that drive?
16: That, for me, it's about 5.5.
14: Whoa.
16: That's a poke.
14: Straight north, northwest. Where are we talking?
16: Northwest.
14: Northwest.
16: Yeah.
14: So top left corner of the state.
16: Yep. You're near Crookston. You're about 40 camps, about 40 minutes from
14: International Falls. Grand Forks.
16: Grand Forks. I had a speech up there. How do I forget to say it? County or city administrator is a listener, loves the show for Grand Forks.
14: Is International Falls like straight north? Is it like dead center in the middle of the state? Where on the state line is it?
16: It's like pretty straight north.
14: Straight north?
16: North, slightly east, I would say. But
14: ever been?
16: Yes.
14: Oh, really?
16: Yes. Just across, if I remember correctly. It's been many, many years. I've
14: never been
16: there.
14: Yeah, sure, right?
16: Yes.
14: Right.
16: Yeah.
14: Never been. Again, I haven't been to most of the state. I say this all the time, but for a guy who has lived here his entire life, I don't know the geography of Minnesota nearly as well as I should.
16: And it's such a beautiful state. We have so many things to offer. You look at the North Shore, where it's rocky, somewhat mountainous. You've got Lake Superior. That's stunning. It feels like a different state. Northwest Minnesota, where I deer hunt, wide open farm fields. The only trees are basically to stop the wind and prevent field erosion. Southwest Minnesota, you've got farm fields, a little bit of rolling hills. Southeast Minnesota, you've got rolling hills and river. And then you got
14: boundary waters.
16: Then you got the Twin Cities. Yeah, the boundary waters.
17: In southeast.
14: He hasn't named it yet, Zach, but you want me to just finish your story?
16: Yes.
14: We have Newport.
16: Good old Newport. I caught the end of that.
14: Oh, he just lit into Newport.
16: Yeah. I got excited that maybe the arena was going to be there. And then I looked into it. I was like, no, they just wanted to take shots at Newport.
17: Yeah.
16: Newport sucks right now because the whole road is closed.
17: Newport.
16: You can't get anywhere. So if on my lunch break on work from home days, I want to go grab a sub, I can't go that way. I'd have to go get on the freeway, go past it, come back. I don't have time for that.
17: Ain't nobody got time for that.
16: No.
14: Are we sure it's not mythical? I've never met anybody from Newport. Like, hey, where are you from? Where do you live? Newport. Not once.
17: That's a good point.
16: The only time they've really been in the news relatively.
17: Jesus.
16: No, there's that motel there that they finally kept. They finally got new ownership, but they all let greasy people stay there. There was police standoffs all the time.
17: Locals?
16: Yeah, pretty much. And so they've cleaned that up. So Newport's quiet now, which is good.
17: Yeah, that's good.
16: Quiet is good.
17: Yeah, good for Newport.
14: The Vikings, you mentioned, are hosting the Dolphins on Sunday. You'll be there.
16: I will be there.
14: Sounds like for Chloe doing the cheerleading and, of course, is you watching the game.
16: I'm so excited.
14: Huge favorites. Right, 10.5, I think, was the last time I looked on DraftKings. So
16: correct.
14: Big
16: yes,
14: favorites.
16: Sir.
14: The Vikings are 3-0. The Dolphins are 0-3. Your thoughts on your 3-0 undefeated but offenseless Minnesota Vikings?
16: If I got a nickel for every person that has come up to me in the past week and been like, worst 3-0 team in NFL history, I would be rich. And these people are crazy. Because this is not the worst 3-0 team in NFL history. This is a team with an outstanding defense that has every other offense just losing their mind. Our offense has completely underperformed, but we have a brand new quarterback who is in a system unlike anything he's ever played in. I don't think he is Josh Allen, but he's better than he has played. It is only up from here. This is a perfect week to get them back on track. This is what the doctor ordered. So I think the Vikings cover this weekend. I don't see how the Dolphins score many points at all. And the Vikings will score points, even by accident. The defense could very well score points. But I like the under in this one, but I like the Vikings to easily cover.
17: Same. I agree with you. I think they'll dominate.
16: This should be like a 24-3 situation.
17: Yep. Miami shouldn't even score.
16: No, they should not get on the plane.
17: Yeah, they should destroy them.
14: Are you going?
17: Yeah, I'm going, yeah. Yeah. Are you?
14: No.
17: Hey, I'll get you tickets and I'll pay for them. I have a pair. I paid for them. Do you want them?
14: Why don't you give them to me later?
17: Okay, but I paid for them.
14: That's great. Why don't you give them to me after the show?
17: Okay.
14: When there's more people around.
17: Okay. And tell everyone I paid for them?
16: Radio for four.
17: Oh, you'll love it.
16: I can't wait to hear this one.
17: You'll love this.
14: Gutter helmet?
17: Yeah, gutter helmet and gutterhelmetmn.com. The leaves are tumbling down, so get those gutters protected by gutter helmet and gutterhelmetmn.com.
14: If a tree falls in the woods and nobody's there to hear it, did it even make a sound?
16: Of course.
14: Sound has to have a receiver. Man, what a conundrum. 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
5: 2 in Minneapolis, St. Paul. Tonight, 48. Tomorrow, partly cloudy, a little breezy. We may catch a sprinkle or two tomorrow afternoon. Sunday, sunshine, 65. I'm meteorologist Sean Cable.
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0: say Purple Friday, and KFAN wants to give you a chance to battle for a pair of tickets to see the Vikings battle the Dolphins at U.S. Bank Stadium this Sunday. Here's how. Open our free iHeartRadio app, tap the red talkback mic, and say... Oh, we can't tell you that. That's not till 6. All right, we'll tell you at 6 o'clock what the code is.
1: Yeah, don't say it yet. That's still 11 minutes away.
0: Yeah, hold on. I want you to not be
2: How do you transfer the tickets?
1: But don't worry about it. Just wanna come upstairs and I'll show you.
2: Like when?
1: When the most people are around.
2: Well, so it won't be
1: today. Mid-sip. No, not today. It's Friday.
3: Oh, man. It's Friday.
2: Great song.
1: What happened to Rebecca Black?
4: My daughter loves that song. And then
2: did she pass?
1: No.
4: Not Chloe. Chloe's alive.
1: No, Rebecca Black's still with us.
2: Well, thank God.
1: Amen, sister.
0: She's doing well. She's at the Varsity Theater on the 24th of October.
4: Wow.
1: Wow. Think of what kind of demo is that crowd?
4: Do you think someone
1: to see Rebecca Black?
4: Could you guys give me tickets?
2: I'll buy them.
4: Perfect.
1: For Rebecca Black at the Varsity?
2: Yeah, I'll buy them.
1: Hmm.
4: Thank you.
2: Mm-hmm. I'm going to have Abbott show me how to transfer them, but I'll buy them. You shouldn't have told me.
1: Varsity, one of the hidden gems. We say it all the time. It's an awesome place.
4: Never been.
1: Not a huge venue, though. So, I mean, it makes sense. It's not she can sell out the Armory.
4: Is that, that's on Hennepin, right?
1: It's on campus.
4: Oh, it's on campus. Mm-hmm. Then I have not. What's the one on Hennepin? We went to Paw Patrol Live there.
0: Skyway, maybe?
1: The State Theater?
4: Oh, yeah, probably the State Theater.
2: Yeah.
4: I don't get to that town much anymore.
1: Auggies?
2: Have you guys, was the Paw Patrol like indoor park at the Mall of America there when Chloe was kiddo? Yeah.
4: And she would be, there's awesome rides around, and she wanted to play in the Paw Patrol Adventure Bay.
1: So you took Lou Dog there yesterday, right? And when you said to everybody, you loudly announced to the entire fifth floor what you were doing.
2: Yeah.
4: Mm-hmm.
1: And you said you were taking Lou Dog to Mall of America for rides. And even, I'm a diehard MOA, but I'm like, man, it's been a while. I'm like, what is there for almost two-year-olds? Well, what did you find?
2: Most of them on a Thursday morning are closed. So
1: what do you mean most of them are
2: like most
1: closed?
2: Of the little kid rides are like unmanned, so they're closed. And
1: the little kid rides specifically.
2: And we just kind of walked around the park because I you know, we're at that stage where like there's that like bus that goes up and down.
1: Yeah, sure.
2: I think he's
1: is that Dora or Diego or
2: it's one of
1: it's one of, I think it's a Dora the Explorer, but who knows?
2: I think he's a
1: swiper,
2: tad
1: no swiping
2: too short. Mm-hmm. And I, you know, I didn't want to bring him over there, do the whole bit, and then we don't go on.
1: Then there's a no.
2: Yeah. Mm-hmm. So we walked around. He found a little, there's this, at Legoland, there's this whole area of just playable Legos, and he found this little Lego car, and he walked around that for like 20 minutes. He had a blast doing that.
4: Cute.
2: Mm-hmm. Yeah, he loved it. We had lunch.
1: That little area of Legoland is essentially like a drug dealer. You can relate. It's like a drug dealer giving somebody a first hit.
2: Yeah, yeah.
1: It is literally, come on in, kids.
2: Try it.
1: Come on in and play with some Legos for free.
2: And then come in and we'll show you how to buy it.
1: Right, then they walk around with the Lego truck for 20 minutes, and then they point at the big giant store, and dad's out $300.
2: Yeah, and all the Buzz and Toy Story stuff is right up front.
1: Sure,
2: so we
1: that's a pretty penny.
2: Yeah, but, you know, it's for four kids, four and older, so we didn't get it. But we had a fun time. Then we went up and had lunch at Shake Shack, whatever the burger spot is up on the bit.
1: Shake Shack.
2: We saw a picture of Uncle Nordo, this Yeti thing outside of the golf bit. We did a couple of laps, and on the way out...
1: Any ends.
2: You are correct,
1: sir. Why didn't you send me pretzel points?
4: Yeah.
2: Oh, I said I didn't want the receipt.
1: Oh, my God.
4: How dare you?
1: What's wrong with you?
2: You would have loved it, though. They were switching over, so they were in the process of making new ones. We got handed a bunch of free pretzels because they're
1: what
2: like,
1: that
2: we
1: mean?
2: Have to like, we're making new ones. Do you want these? And they were like, I bought obviously a cinnamon and sugar one because that's the best one.
1: Elite.
4: When you gave them to Lou, did you say I paid for these?
2: Yeah. I said, here's some pretzel points. We have to call Uncle Corey so we can show me how to transfer them. And
1: you don't have the app?
2: No, I don't have the app.
1: What are you talking about?
2: The pretzel app? No.
1: For as often as you go to Vegas, you need the app.
2: I don't. Yeah, but by the time I get there, I'm either mad or, you know, I don't get the pretzels at the airport.
1: You got to get one for the flight home.
2: No, maybe.
1: Whether you're up $1 billion or down $1 billion, you need to eat your feelings.
2: Yeah. I get California Pizza Kitchen.
1: My God. What's wrong with you guys?
4: Monster.
1: Get the app. Get some pretzel points. Yeah. Act like an adult for 2 seconds of your life.
2: It's brilliantly located. Because right when you walk in on that third floor, I think it's Florida, when you walk in through the skyway.
1: Both. There's one above the other one. On that on that end, there's one on the second floor and third floor now.
2: Because I couldn't.
1: On the way to the ramp.
2: By it on the way in and I'm like, ah, damn it. And then on the way out, I'm like, ah, I got to get it.
1: Yeah, above Underwater World, right? So floors then, 2 and 3 have Annie Ann's right there. So it doesn't matter where you park. If you're on that side, the east side of Mall of America, can't escape it.
2: It was
1: let Big Pretzel have your data.
2: Yeah, I don't care.
1: And let Uncle Corey have the pretzel points.
2: Yeah, well, but we had fun, man.
1: Sounds like you got free pretzels anyway.
2: Yeah.
1: Man.
2: Yeah, it was fun. It was a fun day with my little boy. And then we went back and we both took a long 2.5 hour nap. Good times, great oldies.
1: I would have won that bet.
2: Yeah, it was great.
1: Yeah.
2: And then on Monday, he starts daycare full time. So, big day for Lou Dogs. So.
4: Yeah.
1: What does that mean for you?
2: I got to find a hobby because my wife's going back to work full time too. So I got to find a hobby. Probably play a little golf. Yeah.
4: For like a month. Holler at your boy.
2: Yeah.
1: For like a month though. But then what?
2: Probably play a lot. I'm going to play a lot of indoor golf. I like simulator golf. Because
1: no walking.
2: And you don't lose your ball. And so I'll probably do that. I'll probably join like an old man simulator league. So yeah, I got some things on the docket. Yeah.
1: And we're under 2 months away from Grand Theft Auto 6. And while Lou Dog's out at daycare learning, you can be shooting prostitutes.
2: Yeah, correct. We're under 2 months,
1: Under 2 months.
2: It's the week we go out there.
1: Sure is. Vegas. F1 weekend.
2: And Zach, you're bringing your PlayStation?
5: Potentially. I don't know. It's hard because I don't know if we're going to have much time at all to do it. But
2: yeah. Well, I'll buy you the game.
5: Will you?
2: Yep.
5: Oh, wow.
1: Now, there are no physical copies anymore, right? So you're going to have to transfer the file to his PS5.
2: Abbott will show you how.
4: How bogged down is that network going to be when everyone's downloading it right when it comes out?
5: That's why you need to pre-order it, because then they'll let you download it like a few days in advance.
4: Oh, and then it won't activate till...
5: Correct.
1: But it'll be locked and loaded.
4: Yeah. System. Well, that's smart.
1: You're jumping in, right? You loved Red Dead 2?
4: I don't have a PS5. I have
1: You have 2 months,
4: four.
1: Playboy? Change that.
2: Playboy?
4: I don't have time.
1: Yes,
4: I
1: would
4: love to. I don't.
1: Think of how heartbroken you were when Arthur Morgan, R.I.P.
2: Don't.
4: I'm having a great day. Let's not.
1: You're going to feel the same way about Grand Theft Auto. Again, you have no idea what you're missing out on with GTA 5 and Trevor. You would have loved Trevor 10 times more than Arthur Morgan.
2: No.
1: Yes.
2: No. He's getting turned out.
1: He went to war with 37 different Trevors. You know what I'm saying? Those are his best friends, Trevors.
2: Yeah.
1: I'm telling you, man.
4: I know. I just...
2: He misses
1: you're gonna love it.
2: Arthur every day.
1: You're going to love it.
2: Yeah.
1: You got to do it.
2: He almost took time
1: We're all
2: off.
1: Busy. I'm busy as hell. I'm going to have plenty of time to stab prostitutes with screwdrivers. Plenty of time.
4: And if not, you'll make time for it.
1: Right. All of my waking, unworking moments are going to be stabbing prostitutes.
4: We've got football on Monday night, Thursday night, all day Sunday.
1: Yeah, but like last night, Browns, Steelers?
4: I watched it.
1: No, that's time to run over random pedestrians.
4: I was going to go to sleep, and then the game got crazy, and I stayed up for the whole thing.
2: Yeah. We watched the first half. You got to watch it.
4: That game bangs.
2: It'll be over before you know it.
4: That's the thing is that you got to sit. You got to sit there and realize we asked for this all year. Don't take it for granted.
2: Yep.
4: Enjoy
2: it. Even if it's Browns and Steelers, you got to watch it.
4: Yep, that's what I say in my speeches. I say football is here.
2: Because
4: need to enjoy it.
2: I'm not paying to watch the Wild.
4: No, that's absurd.
1: That man, everybody was mad yesterday.
2: So bad. I didn't
1: see it either.
4: I went to watch it, and then it said, "Well, there's a 7-day trial," and I was like, "Out of principle." I love the Wild too. They're not like the
1: love
4: one
1: them.
4: Like the baseball team.
2: No, I love.
4: I
2: the
4: will
2: Wild.
4: Spend money on the Wild, but
2: same.
4: I spend a ton on Amazon.
2: Yeah,
1: Twitter was pissed.
4: Well, there's plenty of other teams that are on there, but they provide it for free if you pay for the
5: two of them.
4: Oh, out of
5: six.
4: 33% solid, though.
5: But that's because that was they're in a whole different situation. They were. That was a last-second addition to Amazon because that was the they were on that victory plus that the Lynx were on when they went away. And so,
4: how much does this cost
5: For the Wild?
4: Yeah,
5: It's $19.99 a month, or I think there's a yearly option as well for the whole season. But yeah.
4: And then this one with the wolves, Dazen or whatever.
1: The Zone.
5: I think that I will get.
1: It's the stupid.
4: Yeah, I mean, it's just the stupid.
1: The Zone. Who's going to call it that?
2: Nobody.
1: The Zone. It's so dumb.
4: It is. And that was probably $20 a month?
5: I think that's, similar pricing, yeah.
2: Yeah, I'll get that.
5: $19.99 a month.
2: I love the wolves.
4: Costs nothing to watch the skull.
1: My dad's 88. Can you imagine my dad going... hey, why don't you come on over to my house? We'll watch the Wolves on DAZN. I go, Dad, just...
2: No, Dad.
1: Can you just say we'll watch the Wolves?
4: That's one that every... When I get a new TV and you're setting up which apps to have on there, I always uncheck that. But it's always recommended. I'm like, I don't know what this is.
2: Yeah.
4: And now our squad's going to be on there.
1: Well, if you didn't see the Wild last night, we'll talk about it right after this during Front Page Sports. We'll tell you if they won, lost, scored, didn't score.
5: Well, you maybe listened to it on the Fan.
1: You might have, but
5: Wild
1: if you didn't,
5: Audio Network.
1: If you didn't, there's absolutely no other way to figure out if they won or lost until you come back and hear it from us. Right. Well, there's no other way.
5: Plenty of ways. Very easy.
1: Can't think of one. We'll break it down after this Power Trip Morning Show on the Fan.
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8: AP News, I'm Marcela Sanchez. President Trump hit the campaign trail yesterday, traveling to Texas and Oklahoma, kicking off what he said will be a 32-day campaign blitz leading up to November 3rd.
9: We need the votes, and I'm here for that, and I think we're going to win. Every place I've gone, we win. You know, the press says, oh, I don't know, Trump really, his heart isn't in it. My heart's in it. I would be home right now if my heart. My heart is in it like never before.
8: The president spoke during a speech at a truck facility in Denton, northwest of Dallas. Later, during a rally in Durant, Oklahoma, the president said,
10: we're worried about Michigan, we're worried about Texas, we're worried about a few states, but it's all about 35 different contests, not states, contests.
8: Vice President Vance traveled to Florida. A U.S. government employee is being accused of providing support to Houthi rebels in Yemen, AP correspondent Donna Warder reports.
11: An electrical engineer with the U.S. Department of Energy has been arrested on charges that he's been providing support to the Iranian-backed Houthi rebels in Yemen. The U.S. Justice Department says 51-year-old Ashton Hamed Elabudi of Richland, Washington, even bought materials for homemade explosives and drones and traveled to Yemen last September. He was recorded telling FBI informants that he had to be smuggled into and out of the country. The FBI says investigators began looking into Elabudi after learning he had bought precursor chemicals commonly involved in the construction of homemade explosive devices. Donna Warder, Washington.
8: Krista Pike's lawyers say she's in critical condition and receiving life-saving care at a hospital. A day after the 50-year-old survived a double dose of the drug Tennessee uses to execute prisoners. Governor Bill Lee has ordered a review, calling what happened deeply disturbing. This is AP News.
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21: Partly cloudy today. We'll get to 58 for a high this afternoon. Tonight, mostly cloudy with a sprinkle or two well after midnight tonight. Our low 43. Tomorrow, a sprinkle or two in the morning. Then partly cloudy, 63 on Sunday. Sunshine, 58. 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I'm meteorologist Sean Cable. 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
29: Sunny and high of 64 today, dropping down to 47 tonight with a chance of sprinkles.
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0: All right, welcome back to the Power Trip Morning Show. Again, Mr. Z next segment, Marnie Kellner later, Nico Medved of the Gopher basketball team later, initials at 8:15, but Johnny Kreisel is here now. Hi, Johnny.
1: Hello.
0: Should we do Front Page Sports?
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0: Okay,
2: yeah,
0: cool.
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1: Mm-hmm.
2: Hell yeah.
0: Circle K app, let's go.
1: I wonder if they're all going to be Circle K, if every holiday will become one, because the color scheme changed.
2: Maybe
1: very slowly, so we all learn that they are the same. But those are the nicest. Mm-hmm. Those are so nice.
2: The best.
1: Yeah.
0: Zacho, the Minnesota Wild won their season opener 3-1 over the Nashville to catch a Predators. Nick Foligno, Blake Coleman, and Kirill Kaprizov with goals for the Minnesota Wild. Volstead with 19 saves. Don't forget, the Wild have 21 of their first 31 games on the road. So,
1: Greasy.
2: Jeez.
0: Truly, like the first month and a half is just survival mode, right? With this many road games, if you just stay afloat, lot of home action the rest of the way. So
1: and without Faber, too. That's the
0: right
1: thing.
0: Maybe for some of the season, most of the season, all of the season. We have no idea, right, what the timeline is.
1: Yeah.
0: 21 of the first 31 on the road. The Predators 0-4 on the power play, Zachary.
2: Yeah, a dominant win for the Wild last night, for those who care. The Wild, I mean, got two goals in the first period by, as you mentioned, Coleman and Nick Foligno, as you would guess. And then finally, their goal scorers got into play. Quinn Hughes with a beautiful shot from the point that was redirected in by Kirill. Could have been even worse. I mean, they, like I said, especially the second half of the game, they were in full control. So good start, and much needed good start for the Wild. Back home on Saturday, tomorrow night, here at Grand Casino Arena. Going to be a rockin' building here, a team that, like I said, is as good, if not better than last year. Hopefully, like I said, get some more news on a couple of defensemen on the team, both one that's playing and both one that isn't.
0: So this is just off the top of my head, but isn't Blake Coleman's like, what, 34 or so? And didn't he play for like New Jersey, Tampa, and Calgary?
2: That's
0: impressive. Something like that.
2: That's all off the top of your head.
0: Yeah, I'm just freeballing it, you know.
2: Yeah, wow.
0: Seeing if it works.
2: Freeballing.
0: is that who is he supposed to be the replacement for from last year's team? Like, what role is Blake Coleman supposed to fill for us casual hockey fans?
2: I don't know.
0: Oh, okay.
2: Oh, wow.
0: Thank you for your honesty.
2: Are we really going to go into a hockey deep dive right now?
0: I'm just curious. Like is he a
4: thank you for your honesty.
0: Is he supposed to be a major factor, minor factor?
2: I mean, he's
0: what line is he on?
2: I guess I don't know, a utility guy. Definitely has some. He will help on the defensive side and on the forward side. So it's I don't know. He's a good penalty killer. So he's just kind of a like I said a utility guy.
0: Never heard of him. Never heard of him. I think he's from like Plano, Texas or something. I feel like he's like 5'11", 199, give or take.
2: That's impressive, man.
0: They host Boston Saturday night right here on The Fan. The home opener tomorrow night, Minnesota Wild hosting the Boston Bruins.
1: Sweet.
2: It'll be great. Sports are awesome.
5: Yeah, sports are the best.
2: Well, I mean, some of them.
5: You want tickets, Core?
0: Not this weekend, but thank you, though. That's very nice of you to offer.
5: I'll buy them.
0: I believe you. I mean, I'm sure you have people you could text and just give them to me.
5: No, but I'll buy them.
0: Okay. The Vikings, speaking of the Vikings, they host Miami Sunday at 3:05. Why not put that in a national TV slot? But it's right here on The Fan. Of course, pregame starts around 1. The Vikings are 3-0. The Dolphins are 0-3. If the Vikings win and go sub-250, they would be the first team in the Super Bowl era to win 4 in a row with under 250 yards of offense. It's never been done. They've won all three this year with under 250 total yards of offense. If they do that on Sunday, they're the first team to ever do it. Miles Price named NFC Special Teams Player of the Month.
2: Hell yeah.
0: He is the... hang on. I think he's the seventh now. Seventh player in... Yeah, because there's one, two, three, four, five, six. So there's six others. So there's six other players under KOC that have won... NFC Player of the Month, either offense, six. Defense, or special teams. Six others.
1: Six others under KOC.
2: Oh, McCarthy.
0: Nope.
2: No. Oh, special teams.
0: No. Oh. Player of the Month, player of the week.
2: Yeah, all right.
1: Justin
0: Jefferson, November of 22.
2: Sam Darnold.
0: Darnold, September of 24.
1: Addison.
0: Kirko, no. Addison, no.
1: Okay.
2: Grenard,
0: November of 24.
1: Isaiah Rodgers.
0: Nope.
1: That was just the one game, right?
2: That was outstanding.
1: Ridiculous.
2: That was so good.
1: Mm-hmm. Oh, gosh. So Grenard.
0: Daniil. You guys are good at this. Well, Daniil Hunter, October of 23.
1: Gink.
0: Nope.
1: Disrespectful.
2: Hawkins.
0: Nope. One is defense and one is special teams. The defense one would be an unbelievable pull if anybody remembered this.
1: Will the Thrill,
0: December/January of 25.
1: So now defense.
0: And this is the one, if you guys can pull this one. October of 22.
1: Of 22. Ooh. Harrison Smith?
0: Nope.
2: Well,
0: you're half right.
1: Oh, okay. Butch Smith, then.
2: It's the guy who's played for every team.
1: Oh, Zadarius.
0: Smith, well, October of 22.
1: Yeah. Before, yeah, just that dude just gets tired of...
2: Yeah.
1: He was like my dad with marriages. I've had it. Just had out of here.
2: Yeah. Bye.
1: You take care of them kids.
2: Yep.
0: Miles Price is pretty electric.
2: Yeah, he's
0: fun.
1: And it's one of those where in the preseason, you know, oh, this guy flashed. He is fast. He gets a couple blocks. What do they say? Gets his foot in the grass.
2: Yeah. He's good, man.
1: That was much needed. That was the difference in the game.
2: If you had to pick one team this weekend that is a double-digit favorite, the only two double-digit favorites, wasn't there another one? Hold on.
1: Well, there's...
2: The
1: Tennessee.
2: You had to take Baltimore against Tennessee. Baltimore's an 11.5-point favorite, or the Vikings as 10.5-point favorites to cover. Who would you take?
1: Vikings. Because I think the Titans will score some points.
2: The Titans are awful.
1: They are awful. But the Dolphins are awful and are going against a historically good and unique defense.
2: Yeah.
1: It's a terrible offense, and they're with... Their one star is out for the year.
2: Yeah.
1: So.
0: How about this, if you had to bet? We've mentioned this a couple times this week, but in his now 2+ year career with the Minnesota Vikings, Will the Thrill Reichard has never missed an extra point. He is 75-for-75. Right in his rookie year, he went 38-for-38. Last year, 31-for-31. So far this year, 6-for-6. Let's say you had to bet $10,000. Do you think he misses an extra point in 2026? You have to be right. Which side of the bet are you on? That he misses or that he continues to never miss?
1: That's tough. Well, I would say no, because if you look at the current rate, how many extra points is he going to be kicking?
2: Well said.
0: fair. It's going to be fewer than in years past, right? Yeah. When he had 38 or 31.
1: And that's not being funny. That's not making a joke. That's just...
2: I would say no, that he doesn't miss.
1: I would say the same.
2: Yeah, he's electric, man.
1: And it's just... You don't ever see... It's not like the Joe Nathan, like... facial expressions and ticks where you're like, you're making me nervous.
2: Yeah, relax,
1: dude.
2: Joe.
1: Relax.
2: Oh yeah,
1: he's just automatic.
0: I have to think the right mathematical answer is that he will miss, right? Just based on percentages
1: this year.
0: Sure. Right. It's like what's an extra point percentage across the league? And I know he's exceptional, so he's way above average. But what is it? 90-ish percent maybe from that distance. maybe a little bit more. Probably low 90s.
1: 95 and 96, between 95 and a half and 96. So really? Obviously the pre-2015 rule 99.3, once they changed it, there has been a slump at times as low as 92.4. But
0: okay, that's what I would have guessed somewhere
1: and that's
0: in that range.
1: League-wide, that's guys that are right. on a team because there's an injury. And then you've got guys like Will the Thrill. So I would say...
0: But let's say that even, right? He's going to miss one out of every 20 on average, even though he's never missed so far, right?
1: Mm-hmm.
0: If he kicks between 20 and 30, he's supposed to miss one.
1: But he's amazing.
0: He is amazing. He's Will the Thrill.
1: And as long as there's no TV cameras on a wire...
2: Well said.
1: ...that will get in the way of an extra point...
0: Do we have, let's see,
1: I
0: have not done a deep dive, even though we've mentioned it 1,000 times on the schedule. Let's see here. We're at Green Bay in November. That probably is fine, middle of November. At New England, middle of December. That could get dicey
2: for greasy,
0: weather.
2: Yeah.
0: Mm-hmm. And then at the New York Jets, January 3rd.
2: Greasy.
0: That could be very greasy.
2: Yeah.
0: Couple of, maybe two weather games this year. If we don't count Green Bay, middle of November. And again, you never know. That could be greasy. It's going to be cold, but it might not be greasy weather-wise. We'll see.
2: Yeah.
0: So, otherwise, a lot of home games.
1: Mm-hmm.
2: Yeah. Hell yeah. This weekend's game's going to be elite.
1: I'm very excited for it.
2: Yeah.
1: Yep.
2: They should get back to what they, as I've said all week, this is as close to an FBS team as you're going to play in the NFL. As John said, their best player is out. The rest of their offense is awful. Their defense is a bunch of no-names. They should...
0: Mascot got kidnapped.
2: The mascot got kidnapped.
1: This
2: Dan
1: is a
2: Marino's
1: team...
2: Dan Marino's on, you know, doesn't know where he is. Let's dominate.
0: Selling isotoners.
2: Yep.
1: Come out fast. Punch them right square in the mouth, and they will quit.
2: Yep.
1: The fans will be into it. Yep. You slap them in the chest real hard, and then...
2: like bonus just... at a Vegas bar.
1: Bonus at a Vegas bar or your uncle, but I'm the only one that can do that to the, his. Those belong to me.
2: Yeah, those are John's.
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8: It might be a little bit more difficult, but our offensive play hasn't been up to what the standard we hold ourselves to. So there's certainly no we got to figure it out attitude on our end from the offensive side of the ball for sure. So that is certainly not going to happen with us on offense. 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I think there's going to be plenty of motivation for both sides of the ball. And, you know, and Will Reichert's going to do Will Reichert.

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4: This is Minnesota News Network. I'm John Anderson. The family of Renee Good has filed two civil lawsuits against the federal government. Good was killed when an ICE agent shot her in Minneapolis in January. The family's attorney, Antonio Romanucci, said when announcing the lawsuits,
5: "The courage and bravery of Renee's family in pursuing this litigation deserves extreme recognition. By coming forward and insisting on accountability, they are helping ensure that these constitutional protections remain real, not merely words on paper."
4: Romanucci thanked Minnesotans for standing up and demanding accountability from the federal government. If you need to fill up the tank for the weekend, gas prices dropped again across Minnesota. A gallon of regular unleaded costs $4.24 this morning after another 2-cent drop. Price has dropped 13 cents since last week. The price of diesel is also dropping, now averaging $6.21 a gallon, a drop of 12 cents a gallon since last week. This is MNN.
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14: Partly cloudy today. We'll get to 58 for a high this afternoon. Tonight, mostly cloudy with a sprinkle or two well after midnight tonight. Our low 43. Tomorrow, a sprinkle or two in the morning. Then partly cloudy, 63 on Sunday. Sunshine, 58. 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
3: Well, based on our ratings 25 years ago, almost no one listened. So out of those 14 people, how many of those 14 have actually continued to listen for the last 25 years?
2: I don't know, but
3: maybe
2: we're talking to them.
3: Five?
4: I would think they're all listening.
3: All right, so if the five of you who have listened for all 25 years are still listening, fantastic. But everybody else that has joined for even a part of the last 25 years, thanks. And hello.
4: Hello.
2: Hello.
4: It's awesome.
3: One person who has listened for the vast majority of the 25 years, because he's been on the show forever, is Mr. Z. Hi, Mr. Z.
5: Hey, guys. Yeah, I was just thinking that 20 years we've been on here. So, man. And I will be, hopefully we'll be out there in Vegas and hang out with y'all.
2: Awesome. Hell yeah.
3: Knew I liked you. I knew that you were going to make the right choice. Let's talk some film. Speaking of choices, Tom Cruise getting ripped for his choice, I think. There are not a lot of people that are raving about his new movie, Digger. He plays some kind of eccentric billionaire that's potentially about to ruin the world and save the world or something simultaneously. What the hell is this movie about?
5: Yeah, you're pretty close. Digger, it's called Digger. I remember the first time of... Digger is a Warner Brothers film. Warner was so excited to present this, and then they showed the trailer, and it was like, really? Digger is a it's a guy who's a larger than life. He's very politically important. He's a, you know, so the biggest problem with this movie is that the studios have started to figure out that we don't want to go out to movies to watch the news, that we want to kind of, movies are an escape for people, whether it be horror or comedy or sci-fi or whatever. And this movie is very, very politically, making a statement, an important movie, rather than a good movie. So, and everything is very over the top. And whether Digger can, you know, got us into this mess and is going to get us out of this mess kind of thing. So, yeah, it's going to be, sometimes there's movies that are forgettable. This one, I think we'll remember. It's possible this movie doesn't do $10 million. It's going to do that poorly, at the box office, and it'll be, something that we'll remember.
2: Tom Cruise isn't in a lot of flops. Like, I mean, I know, like, I just Googled it, and there's a few that I've never heard of that I didn't even know he was in. But, like, I'm shocked he's in something like this. Like, he doesn't do, Top Gun, that movie, the second one, Maverick, was outstanding. Now, this movie just looks awful. I can't believe he attached himself to this.
5: Yeah, I think it was fun. I think as an exercise in acting, I think it was fun to dress up and to create this world and these really cool sets. There's the movie itself, as far as the filming and the set design and the acting and everything, that all commendable. It's just falls flat, and I don't know why Cruise did it. Well, then again, I mean, Cruise is kind of nuts, I think, and so. Who knows what he was thinking when he took this part. But yeah, I'm not sure either. But it is fun. I think he probably had fun doing it. I just don't think the audience is having any fun watching it.
2: You also know it's bad when he's on every talk show during the week.
3: He's making the rounds,
2: yep,
3: for sure.
2: You know it's bad because Tom Cruise doesn't need to do that. And when he's on... the Jennifer Hudson show.
3: You're doing the spirit tunnel.
2: Yeah, how about that?
3: Just for fun, Mr. Z, try this. You go first. Everybody else can follow up. I just went to your favorite website, Rotten Tomatoes. And, you know, they're not raving about Digger. It's like some, it's in the mid-50s, like 54%. What do they say is the lowest rated movie in the filmography of Tom Cruise? This is going to make somebody super mad.
5: Well, you know what? I was just going to, off the top of my head, was just going to say Days of Thunder.
3: Nope.
5: And I don't know if I, okay, because nope. I thought, oh, Hawk's going to be really mad. But, okay, yeah, I would have guessed Days of Thunder.
3: Nope. Lowest rated movie, 11% for Tom Cruise. What movie was 11%? And one person listening specifically, I think, is going to be pissed off.
4: It can't be Cocktail.
3: Cocktail.
4: Son of a bitch.
3: It's 1988's Cocktail is 11% on Rotten Tomatoes.
2: Wow.
4: Outrageous.
2: I've never seen it, but it looks sweet.
4: It bangs.
2: Yeah, and it's got our song in it, Kokomo.
4: Kokomo.
2: Bangs.
4: Makes, yeah. And then you've got peak Elizabeth Shue.
2: Yeah, how is that 11%?
4: That's probably why they
3: get pissed off. Peak lasted about 30 years.
4: She's pregnant.
2: Yeah.
4: Greasy. It's a love story for the ages.
3: All right, Mr. Z, if we're talking about movies getting ripped, I've seen some scathing reviews on Verity. I don't know anything about it. I've seen the trailer, but man, there's some people saying that this is just slop, that they just missed by a mile.
2: Slop.
5: Yeah, well, Verity. Now, a lot of you have heard of Colleen Hoover. She's a famous author. Not for everyone's taste, and a lot of her movies, It Ends With Us was kind of the last one, aren't good, but they serve a purpose. They're for a certain audience. Here's the thing about Verity. Verity was really close to being a good movie. Like, man, there are parts of it. Okay, so Verity is very, like almost like a Hitchcock-type film where a young woman is hired to be a ghostwriter for a famous author who is incapacitated for reasons. And so she ends up in this world, and it's like a mystery, like a Hitchcock mystery with Josh Hartnett and Dakota Johnson and Anne Hathaway. And it's so close. It's not good, but it's so close to being good. And it's going to do a ton. Well, not a ton. It's going to bury Digger. I would guess $30 to $40 million opening weekend on Verity, and it's not for everybody. The people who know Colleen Hoover are going to like it, and the people who don't, it misses the mark. But I will give it credit; it was close. It almost was a good movie.
2: Hmm. Well, Dakota Johnson can't act, so that doesn't help.
5: Yeah, I know. Well, and her character, I guess if they write her character, is kind of a monotone character. And so it didn't stick out of how bad she is as an actress, because she seemed to be playing that part fairly okay. A shy person, if you will. But I don't know whether she can act or not, but who knows?
3: So this is one of your favorite things, Mr. Z. When a movie goes straight to Netflix, that normally means that it's not good. Sauce, a Russell Crowe-led movie called Unabomber, 27% on Rotten Tomatoes, going straight to Netflix. But Unabomber,
2: what?
3: A breakdown of Ted Kaczynski's life.
5: I've never heard of it.
3: Exactly.
5: I didn't even know it existed. So,
3: yep.
5: The reason the Netflix movies usually stink, or any of those, is because the way that they were able to get some of these big stars is they offer them, hey, we only need you for 2 weeks. We'll get you in and get you out. And so they do a lot of one-shot takes, and that's why you can sometimes see it. So we see these big stars come in and make these streaming movies. It's not so common anymore, but you can tell that they should have spent a little more time, had a few more takes, but they only needed to come in for a couple of days, and then they were let go. So that's why it looks like that often.
3: One last thing, because I saw this clip yesterday. It's going viral a little bit. You know, Nicolas Cage, for like the last 70,000 years, has been saying that he wanted to be Superman, right? That was like one of his dreams.
2: Yeah.
3: Wanted to be Superman.
5: Sure.
3: He was at some panel, and I didn't see the full context. I don't know what question he was asked. I just saw his answer. But he basically said that the MCU is nothing but waiting for like older actors now to get into CGI fights. And he said it's essentially a well-funded WWE.
2: Wow.
3: And everybody laughed and clapped like, yeah, basically it's garbage. It's just cartoon fights. But I'm like, wait a minute. That's been a lot of his career. And again, he's been begging to be Superman. I know that's DC, but I'm just saying he's been begging to be a superhero for a lot of his career. He was Ghost Rider, but yeah, still.
6: Which
3: I don't know.
6: Terrible.
3: I just out of all people to rip the MCU, if that was a sincere rip and he wasn't saying it sarcastically, maybe I'm just missing the tone because I didn't have the full context. But it seems like he's making headlines for ripping the MCU. What am I missing here?
5: Yeah, I don't know. Well, number one, I like Nick Cage. I don't know if he's a smart guy or not, or whether his opinion on the MCU matters.
3: Mm-hmm.
5: The MCU is just like a movie genre in and of itself, just like any genre. And there's some good ones and there's some bad ones. And I think it's fun and it's easy to take a shot at it, but I don't see any. I don't think it makes any sense because there's some really good. I mean, technically, Spider-Man Brand New Day is part of the MCU, and I really liked it. I thought it was a well done, well acted. It wasn't old, whatever he said, old people fighting or whatever. So
3: right.
5: So no, he was in what was it? The Flash, which. Flash wasn't as bad as everyone says it was, but because the Flash went through all those different universes when the movie came out. Nick Cage as Superman was
3: right.
5: in that
3: exactly
5: as a CGI thing. So, and I don't know, I kind of liked it. I thought it was funny.
3: One last thing, what's his name? Nick Cage. For God's sakes, I was almost lost his name. There's a guy on Instagram. His handle is Eric Comedy Anderson. Sauce and I have been laughing about this guy for months. He does Nick Cage impressions, and he just walks around looking for clues like it's National Treasure.
6: So good.
3: And it's so funny. If you just listen to him, you can't believe it's not Nick Cage. It sounds exactly like him. But he just points at stuff and he goes, clue.
6: It's so good.
3: He's convinced he's part of the reason why they're making a National Treasure 3. But one of my favorite things about Instagram is when you click on a profile, you're like, I wonder who follows this person, right? And if it's an attractive gal, there's a couple of usual suspects. You're like, oh, that guy doesn't understand that we can see this. I just clicked on Eric Comedy Anderson, and two people that I follow this guy. Bobby Moynihan, formerly of Saturday Night Live. And Ryan Donaldson.
6: Of course.
3: Anyway, if you want to see an unbelievable Nick Cage impression, Eric Comedy Anderson. I think the guy's obviously name is Eric Anderson, but it's completely worth your time. It's just hilarious.
6: It's so good.
3: I love Nick Cage.
5: That sounds great.
3: All right, Mr. Z, you're the best, dude.
6: Love you.
5: All right, guys. Talk to y'all later.
3: All right, there he goes. All right, we will do What Really Matters after this. Scores and stats around the world of sports. 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
9: KBUN Sports Radio, this is a score update. Lumberjack girls tennis team wrapped up the regular season with a pair of wins, 6-1 over Fergus Falls and 6-1 over Sartell. They're 14-6 and off to the Section 8-3A team tournament on Tuesday. Girls soccer team, an 8-0 win at Fergus Falls last night. Rhea Ceballos had a pair of goals. Stella Schoonover scored twice, 23 on the year, a new Bemidji High School single season record. Bryn Clares had 4 saves for the shutout. Bemidji is 9-4-2. They host Detroit Lakes on Tuesday. Boys soccer team, a 1-1 try with Brainerd yesterday. Ani Novak got his first career goal. They'll be at Ricori tomorrow at 2. We'll have it on the Lumberjack Radio Network. Girls swimmers and divers, a 98-87 loss at Ricori, with the 200 medley, 400 free, and 200 free relay teams taking first. 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They'll host Wilmer Tuesday. And the Lumberjack volleyball team lost in 5 to Sartell last night. They'll be at Wilmer on Thursday. Tonight, the Lumberjack football team is in Brainerd in the battle for Babe's Bell. 7 o'clock start. 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
16: Partly cloudy today. We'll get to 58 for a high this afternoon. Tonight, mostly cloudy with a sprinkle or two well after midnight tonight. Our low 43. Tomorrow, a sprinkle or two in the morning. Then partly cloudy, 63 on Sunday. Sunshine, 58. 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I'm meteorologist Sean Cable. Current temp now 37.
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6: Yeah, thank you.
3: All right, so Chris Hockey won the Power Trip Parlay last week. He went 4 for 4.
4: That was a half point from, it was that half point in the Ravens.
3: Ravens and Cowboys in Rio.
6: How about
3: that? Did flip it.
4: Greasy.
3: So the pot starts over. He scooped 100 from each one of us. This week we all throw another 50 in and start over. It carries over every week until somebody wins. You have to go 4 for 4. Pushes don't count. Remember that. Obviously you can't push. You have to have all 4 go your way. Chris is going with the Dolphins +10.5. against the Vikings. The Titans plus 10.5 against the Ravens. The Niners minus 3 against the Broncos. And the Panthers plus 3.5 against the Lions. Anybody else want to go?
20: Yeah, I'll go. Yeah.
3: Sauce.
20: I have the Giants plus 2.5 at home versus the Cardinals. I have the Packers minus 3.5 at Tampa.
3: What a kiss ass.
20: Yeah, but they're playing a backup undrafted quarterback.
4: They played Michael Penix in his first game.
20: Well played.
4: At home.
20: The Niners minus 3 against the Broncos, and then the Saints minus 2.5 against Atlanta.
3: All right, I'll go next because I overlap with 2 out of your 4. I also have my Niners minus 3. I have the Giants plus 2.5 as well. I'm going to roll with the Bills and the Chiefs again. The Bills minus 7 and KC minus 4.5. I think the Raiders run is... Doesn't Mahomes historically just own the Raiders?
20: Yeah,
3: I know they're better than they have been over most of Mahomes' career with Kirko right now. They're playing really well. But I think he just historically, if I'm right, is like a bazillion and 2 against the Raiders. It's something insane.
4: Yep.
3: So those are my 4. Creasel.
4: All right. I have the Jaguars getting 2.5 at Cincinnati.
3: Jags are playing well.
4: Yes, they are. That is the only defense that is actually better than the Vikings in scoring.
3: No kidding.
4: I think they're 12 points a game on average. We're like 13.
3: Mm-hmm.
4: It's early, but still, they're... I feel like we're number one with a bullet, but they're actually ahead of us. So Rams laying 3.5 at Philly. Texans laying 3 versus the Cowboys. Broncos getting 3 at San Francisco. Ooh. So I'm on the other side.
3: You're on the other side.
4: Yep. I love the Niners, but the Broncos are pretty damn good. And Bo Nix is settling in. If he can start decent, then it's always second half comeback. So we'll see.
3: Who was it on Twitter the other day that said this? I don't know if it was local or national. Again, why do I not screenshot these things when I know I'm going to reference it at some point later in the week? So I don't even know who to give credit to. But this is not my take. This is somebody else's take that watches Bronco football more than me. But somebody on Twitter said, if you watch Bo Nix, there are times you're like, this might be the worst quarterback I've ever seen.
4: Mm-hmm.
3: And then one drive later, you're like, this guy might be the best quarterback in the league.
20: Yeah.
3: And then the next quarter, you go, this guy shouldn't be on an NFL roster. It just swings back and forth to the extremes between he's unbelievably good and an absolute disaster.
4: Yeah.
3: So let's hope he's an absolute disaster against the Niners.
4: It's the Niners are so banged up. That's the issue.
20: Man,
4: yeah,
3: always.
20: Right. I just was looking at it. Their injury report is unbelievable.
3: It's like 3 years straight. They can't stay out of their own way. They are a loaded roster that cannot stay healthy.
20: Bosa hasn't practiced all week. Mike Evans hasn't practiced all week. Dre Greenlaw hasn't practiced all week. Another one of their wide receivers hasn't practiced all week. Two of their defensive line. It's just ridiculous.
4: Every year.
20: Yeah.
4: So yeah, that will be interesting. I texted those to the group so they can be sent to Power Trip Bets.
20: He passed away.
4: Oh.
3: But what really matters is this.
20: Here are some Las Vegas facts, because I don't think we've talked enough about Las Vegas.
3: That is correct. Actually, Chad was telling me that yesterday after the show. That he's like, are you guys okay? I'm like, in terms of what?
20: I just
3: don't know what's going on with Vegas. I go, we can help you out.
20: This is according to this website, so it may be updated, but I'll just give it to you anyway. And I would guess John would know this. What is the oldest hotel and casino in Las Vegas?
4: Should be Golden Gate.
20: You are correct.
3: Damn.
20: Golden Gate Hotel and Casino originally opened in 1906.
4: And that is owned by Derek Stevens, who owns Circa.
20: And he wins.
4: And
20: wins.
3: Is the Golden Gate also downtown?
4: I've never met him. He seems awesome.
20: Is the Golden Gate downtown?
4: Yeah, it's right across the street from Circa.
3: Oh. Don't think I've ever been in it.
4: Mm-hmm.
20: It's greasy, I bet.
3: Greasy as hell?
4: He's freshened it up. Yeah. It used to be real greasy.
20: Oh, yeah. Real greasy.
4: Yeah.
20: So, yeah. Your turn, Corliss.
3: The Phillies lose to the Braves 6-2, so John Bonus's Philadelphia Phillies, or at least Chrissy Bonus's Philadelphia Phillies, are out the door. Atlanta wins that series 2-1. They hit 3 home runs. Chris Sale pitched the final inning and a third, struck out three. So Braves moving on. Major League Baseball is off today. And then all four series start tomorrow. That would be White Sox at Cleveland. Atlanta goes all the way across the country to the Los Angeles Dodgers of Anaheim. The New York Yankees are at the Tampa Bay Rays. And your Dads are in Milwaukee.
4: Let's go, Dads.
2: Go, Dads. Yeah. Go, Dads.
3: But what really matters is this.
2: How many people enter through the Nevada-California border by car daily?
4: Jeez.
3: I mean, that's a large-ass border.
4: Yeah, but it's mainly that one main road.
3: From Los Angeles to Las Vegas.
0: 15 or whatever.
4: Yeah, that's...
3: I think it's going to be more than that. Let's go.
4: Into Nevada?
2: I would guess.
4: 42,000. It's going to be more.
3: Let's go, because it's the whole border, right? It's not just that stretch.
4: Yeah.
3: Let's go.
4: Oh, I suppose, too, going into Reno from.
3: Let's go 180,000.
4: Yeah. I'm going to adjust mine because I didn't consider the Reno aspect. I'm going to say 115,000.
3: We still might be short. Maybe significantly short.
0: 69,420.
2: Should have kept your first answer, John. 44,700 people enter through the Nevada-California border by car daily.
3: That's it? I honestly would have guessed. Well, I did. I did guess way more. That doesn't seem like enough.
4: The Reno to Lake Tahoe. Well, although that's not a ton of people up there, but that's pretty.
2: Is Reno greasy?
4: Yeah, parts of it are. It's really, like the downtown, greasy, yes.
2: Yeah.
4: But the area, it's growing. A lot of businesses have moved from California to Nevada, and they're building on that side of the border. So it's tons of jobs. It's growing like crazy. It's cool. Really nice. The Reno Aces ballpark is fantastic, too.
2: Sweet.
3: 44,000 divided by 24 hours divided by 60 minutes. 30 a minute?
2: Well, that's just what this says. I didn't make the number up.
3: Gophers versus Michigan, 11 o'clock tomorrow morning. The Michigan Wolverines and the battle for the Little Brown Jug are 5.5-point favorites. Both teams, 3-1, a chance to stack some wins. You got to do it like we've been saying all week. Sure, they're probably still better than us, but if this is even a slight down year for Michigan, and if we truly believe, and we don't know this yet, but if we truly believe this is a slight up year for the Gophers, if we're slightly up and they're slightly down, this is the gray area where you have to snipe them. There's years where it's like, all right, they're one of the three or four best teams in the entire country, and we're not. I don't say deserve, but it makes sense when we lose by three touchdowns.
4: Yep.
3: It's not going to make any sense if we lose by three touchdowns tomorrow.
4: And
3: got to just win. Let's just find a way to, I don't even want to say let's keep it close. Let's just win.
4: Big noon kickoff is in town.
2: Yep.
4: This is, all eyes are on Dinky Town, so
2: yep.
4: Show up.
2: Well said.
3: But what really matters is this.
2: The biggest, the largest sum anyone has ever won on Vegas slots was how much?
4: Was it $10 million on Mega Bucks?
3: I'll say $12
0: million. I'm going to say, 10-ish million on like a Wheel of Fortune.
2: According to this website, it was $39 million at the Excalibur.
4: Oh, cool. My God.
0: Excalibur?
4: Corey never could have won that.
0: Take that, Corey.
4: What year did it say?
2: It doesn't say, no.
3: That's Middle Ages.
4: Because there was the one somewhat recently, I feel like it was like $10 million. That's insane.
3: Okay, but is it worth it? Because you win $39 million, but think of your medical bills.
2: Yeah, you get scurvy.
3: Like, you lose money with taxes. You lose money with medical bills. Sure, you won $39 million, but you basically break even. It's not even worth it.
2: Correct.
3: All right. Parrish not here today. Hockey not here today. So, Creasel, we're going to play with you. Straight face it, okay? Poker face it. Sauce, are you willing to bet a Kaniac either way that Creasel knows that Jalen Duren signed a 5-year, $200 million deal. That's $40 million a year with what NBA team. Does he know who Jalen Duren plays for?
0: No.
3: Are you willing to bet, or you're saying... Yeah. Yeah. So you are willing to bet that he does not know?
0: Yeah.
3: See, I think he watches a lot of SportsCenter. He's on Twitter a lot. He probably follows the ESPN app or the SI app. He probably follows Shams. I'm willing to guess that he can.
0: Okay.
3: Are we betting a Caniac?
0: Sure.
3: Creasel, we have a Caniac on the line. Do you know the team that just signed Jalen Duren to a five-year, $200 million deal?
4: I don't, but I will guess the Clippers.
3: Damn it.
0: Yes.
3: Yeah, I just thought you were on social media enough to know.
4: I haven't been in the past few days, but...
3: Jalen Duren, caused me a Caniac. Jalen Duren plays for the Detroit Pistons. Ooh, Pistons.
0: Now, to be fair, if Parrish and Hawk were here, he would have asked him what sport he plays.
3: Right.
0: They would not have known.
3: That truly would have been... We could have argued or negotiated... Let's give them 15 guesses. What side do you think they'll be on?
0: We would have argued.
4: He's the closer for the Phillies.
0: Yeah. They wouldn't have known.
3: I don't think they would have guessed the Pistons within the first 15.
0: No. They would do what they always do. Someone would say
3: Boston,
0: Sacramento.
3: Philly.
0: Boston.
3: Yep. Oklahoma City.
0: Lakers.
3: Yep.
0: Yep. Yeah, yeah.
3: Parrish would guess the Wolves because he would think that we're trying to trick them.
0: Yep.
3: And it would have been the Pistons. Yep. What really matters, though, is this. By the way, that's a man, Jalen Duren, $40 million. That's what really matters, though, is this.
0: The biggest roulette bet in Las Vegas history was made at the Golden Gate in 2010. $250,000.
3: I'm going to guess $250,000.
0: Well, I thought you guys were tired of guessing, so I just told it to you.
1: Was it?
3: I actually think I would have guessed more.
4: I would have guessed more.
3: Way more.
1: What was it on? Was it on in the...
0: It doesn't say.
4: It had to have been on a color.
1: I don't know, man. If you're betting on the color, $250,000 seems low to be the top. Like, how is that? If you're getting those odds, why wouldn't you, if you have like $1 million, just chuck it on red?
4: I mean, you put that on a number, and the casino, I think, would take that bet all day because it's 35-1.
3: Mm-hmm.
4: And so, yeah, in the off chance it hits, they're going to pay a ton. However, it's extremely unlikely to hit.
1: I think if you said it was $250,000.
4: Yeah.
1: Yeah, I think that had to have been in. Because there had to have been larger bets on those colors than 250, right?
3: I don't know. Sauce, where'd you find that stat?
0: On GoldenGateCasino.com.
3: Well, hang on a second. All the stats so far that you've said are basically from Golden Gate. Yeah. Are these just their records? I mean, you did have the Excalibur bit, but...
1: Okay, that's making more sense if it was just at Golden Gate.
3: Is it just the most that it's ever been bet at that casino?
0: All I did was Google Las Vegas, random Vegas facts, and this is what it came up
3: with. I just can't believe 250,000 is even close to the record. Right. That seems way shy. Does it not?
4: No, I mean, and it shows up on there.
3: How is Drake not bet considerably more than that on a spin of roulette?
4: Mm-hmm.
0: Yeah, there is that.
3: I don't buy this one.
0: Okay.
3: Radar is up on the skepticism. Anybody else? Zach, you're with me?
1: I'm the one who first called.
3: Yeah, no, you're right. Seems way short.
1: Like I said, you can't tell me there hasn't been somebody in Vegas who has thrown a... I mean, there's...
3: Yeah, like Drake. Yeah.
4: So here's what I found... This has a little more details on it. In Las Vegas, the largest roulette bet ever taken was for $250,000. It was on November 29, 2010 at the Golden Gate on Fremont Street by the cast of MTV's The Buried Life. Their objective was to take $125,000, bet it on even money bets, red, black, odd, even, on the roulette wheel and let it ride three times up to $1 million. Their first $125,000 bet won. Give them $250,000, but they lost the $250,000 bet, and that was that. Record-setting, but bet losing. Because I think the max is $10,000 or $20,000 at most spots. Because of that variance, I'm guessing, too, is like, yeah, because if that's the max bet and you put it on a number, and it hits.
3: That might be on the casino floor. There has to be a private game.
4: Yes.
3: That somebody has bet way more.
0: Yeah, for sure.
3: In a casino, though, I'm saying. So is this just casino floor?
4: This is probably the not high roller room.
3: Man.
4: Because I'm sure they will break whatever rules for these people that give them a shot at a ton of money.
3: Well, let's break that record in November. Let's have a power trip. Let's pool our money and bet more than that. Let's do it. We get all of us and all of the listeners to pool our money. We'll have the greatest roulette bet in the history of Las Vegas, Nevada.
4: I like it.
0: 250,001.
3: Sure. Whatever it takes. Wow. All right. Okay. The news is next. Marnie Gellner in like 20 minutes. Nico Medved in like 30 minutes or so. And then we'll play initials at 8:15 with $125,500 up for grabs. So again, somebody wins that jackpot at 8:15. They go take it to Vegas, put it on odds or evens, win that bet, then put the second bet on red or black, and already they'd be over the record.
0: Hell yeah.
4: Love it.
3: Do you want to be rich or do you want to have the record? Or both?
4: Go big or go home.
3: Go big or go home. 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
21: This is MNN Sports. I'm Mike Grimm. The Wild opened the season with a 3-1 road win at Nashville last night, getting goals from Nick Foligno, Blake Coleman, and Kirill Kaprizov, who says of the game,
22: "It's not bad. First period, I feel it's not bad. Then we have a couple PKs in second and stuff like that. Second was a little bit tougher, and third, I think we played pretty good, all team."
21: Jesper Volstead notched the win in net. Boston comes to town tomorrow night. The Vikings were once again without Justin Jefferson at practice yesterday as he recovers from an ankle injury. Quarterback Kyler Murray says they're hopeful Jefferson will play on Sunday, but if not, it's still full steam ahead.
23: Obviously, when if a guy like that is not on the field, you know, we got to have guys step up. And I have faith in, you know, every single guy in that room to come in and make plays, you know, from top to bottom. It's you know, one of, if not the best receiver group in the league. So I got faith in every single one of those guys.
21: Minnesota will host Miami on Sunday. The Gopher football team hosts Michigan tomorrow. Minnesota defensive end Anthony Smith says the Wolverines' offensive line is physical.
24: Every week the D-line is going to get challenged. There's always good offensive lines. You know, this is college football. So, again, just playing week to week and playing our mentality of the bad boys every single week, you know, being hard-nosed and just playing the run, playing the pass, and being the best that we can every single week. And it's our job to go execute that.
21: Both teams are 3-1. The 20th-ranked Gopher volleyball team rolled past Northwestern last night in Minneapolis in straight sets. The Lynx put a wrap on their season with a media briefing yesterday. Star player Nafisa Collier is a pending free agent and says,
25: "I'm just so grateful to play here and to be part of an organization that has been so strong even when it wasn't popular or fashionable to be a WNBA fan, you know? They have always been that, so I just feel really grateful to be in a place where that is the truth in the history and continues to be true."
21: Collier says she hasn't given much thought about free agency and she's still trying to decompress from being swept in the playoffs by New York. This is MNN Sports.
26: A message from Joshua Jackson, actor and Fair Volunteer ambassador.
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9: Partly cloudy today. We'll get to 58 for a high this afternoon. Tonight, mostly cloudy with a sprinkle or two well after midnight tonight. Our low 43. Tomorrow, a sprinkle or two in the morning. Then partly cloudy, 63 on Sunday. Sunshine, 58. 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
1: An Army training site, the suspect, Douglas Burke, tried running away after crashing into a ditch, but was eventually taken into custody. The chase lasted 13 minutes, and cities included Fridley, Roseville, St. Anthony, New Brighton, Mounds View, and Blaine. Authorities say Burke had a felony warrant for dangerous drugs.
4: Lock him up.
3: Dangerous drugs.
1: Wow.
3: What was he, a drug dealer?
1: Brilliant.
3: Did he have friends that called him and asked for drugs, and then he would go get other drugs and sell them at a premium?
1: Well, the key thing is he bought those drugs.
3: Yes. And then resold them.
1: Yeah.
3: But at a higher price.
1: He needed somebody to show him how to
3: Were they dangerous
1: them.
3: Drugs?
1: I mean, is marijuana a dangerous drug?
3: Not really.
1: Yeah.
3: Okay. Relatively speaking, no.
1: Yeah. Speaking of the roadways, the Minneapolis City Council is approving new restrictions on driverless vehicles. The council passed an ordinance on Thursday with a 7-6 vote. It would require robo-taxi companies to obtain a city license and put a human safety monitor in the driver's seat.
3: It defeats the purpose.
1: Supporters say the measure protects transportation workers, while critics say it would restrict consumer choice. Mayor Jacob Fry plans to veto the ordinance, and the council will need 9 votes to override him.
4: Just the biggest group of idiots in the entire state is the Minneapolis City Council. It's I could get the kids in my daughter's second grade class, and they would do a better job running that city. And they would have a better grasp on reality than the people running that city. Just idiots. So
3: I did see the one guy, the clip that went viral, the one guy from the council basically saying that he has seen reports that Waymo's murder, he used the word murder,
1: yeah,
3: murder cats. Yeah. And he's a cat owner, and he doesn't want to see more cats getting murdered.
1: And our guy...
4: That says it all.
1: Chad Hartman tweeted, is this SNL or real?
4: It is the Minneapolis City Council. People keep electing them. So, hey, you get what you vote for, my friends.
1: I rode in a Waymo. It was awesome.
3: You talked to the driver?
1: Man.
11: Did he drive you to a talking stick?
1: But the cool thing is, you get in there, you can actually play your own music. It like will attach
4: That's
1: to your,
4: awesome.
1: Yeah.
4: That is awesome.
1: Yeah.
4: So it's the little things.
1: I'm like riding through L.A., and beautiful evening. I've got my music as loud as I want. I'm singing to it because it's just me. And I'm not having to worry about the roadways. It was one of the coolest things, whatever. I liked it. I
4: couldn't
1: it a lot.
4: Imagine being able to play Smell Yo D at full volume.
3: All right, so quick follow-up question. You've only used it in Los Angeles?
1: Yes.
3: How long do you think that drive was?
1: 15-ish.
3: Oh, quick one. 15 minutes?
1: Yeah.
3: What do you think it cost? Remember what you paid?
1: It was like... It wasn't bad. I think it was like $14 and 3 cats.
11: Well played. How high were you?
3: It's one cat every 5 minutes.
4: Yeah.
1: I was very... Well, no, actually, I was sober.
3: Now, did the cats throw themselves in front of the car, or did the car murder the cats?
1: I did...
3: Premeditated?
1: It went onto the sidewalk a couple of times, but it's new technology. Yeah. Like eventually, we'll get it down to 2 and maybe one cat.
4: Do you recall if it was cheaper than an Uber or Lyft?
1: It was at that point.
4: Awesome.
1: Mm. Let me see. I wonder if I still have the Waymo app. It could tell me the exact cost. But it was, like I said, I remember it being my account history, one ride. Yeah, it was $20.
3: Okay, but isn't this why there's the saying there's more than one way to skin a cat? Is one way is to have a Waymo drive over it.
11: Well said.
3: And skin it.
4: Totally fine. And guess what? Spay and neuter your pets, man. Like Bob Barker.
3: Or Waymo them.
4: Or Waymo them. Even better.
1: I will
4: keep them inside.
1: Yes, keep them inside.
11: Or Waymo them.
4: That's a great, just a Waymo you.
1: When I was in Vegas last month or whatever, I took an Uber and it was in a Tesla and the guy activated the full self-driving mode. And I'm like, this is basically a Waymo at this point. Like, what? So I felt weird tipping.
3: Yeah, he didn't do anything.
4: It was just a safety monitor.
1: He hit a button. It was a nice little safety monitor. Anyway, so the future, baby, the future. Speaking of the future, University of Florida researchers are helping to tackle the Burmese python problem in the Everglades.
3: Okay, we've heard this for a billion years in a row. They're not doing anything.
1: No. Listen to this, Corey. New study.
3: Hey, can I guess?
1: Go ahead.
3: We're going to have driverless Waymos just drive through the Everglades and run over snakes.
4: Yeah.
3: Well, let's combine.
1: That would be
3: our
1: actually
3: issues.
1: Awesome. What if we just let it loose a fleet of snake hungry Waymos?
4: That'll upset the Minneapolis City Council, and none of them will vote for it.
3: Sure.
1: Well said.
3: All right, so go on. What are they actually doing, and how are they going to fail this time?
1: Well, a new study looks at the age, size, and reproductive potential to determine which snake removals could have the biggest impact. You ready, Sauce? Researchers say large reproductive females are especially important because they have greater potential to drive population growth.
3: Can you turn my button bar up?
1: Oh, sorry.
3: Why is it? Say that again, then.
1: Large reproductive females.
6: That's a huge bitch! Freak!
3: Paul, your hands up.
11: Large reproductive females, Woodhawk.
6: That's a huge bitch!
11: 100% he would.
1: The goal is to help wildlife managers use limited resources to target the pythons that matter most. I say they should have unlimited resources.
3: This is discrimination.
1: Yeah.
3: So what if a giant snake gets around a little bit and is just kicking them out left and right? They deserve to die more than the average snake? Seems a little judgy.
4: Right. Yeah. I've seen
3: let her party.
4: I've seen not large women in Costco that have a cart full of children. So it's like they can also produce a lot of kids.
3: Well,
4: so skinny snakes, they could pump them out too.
11: Yeah. Skinny snakes. Tommy's Googled that.
1: Of course.
4: It's just hard to believe they haven't figured out something else. Like they're in the Florida Keys, West Nile was becoming an issue because of the mosquito problem that they had. And there's a company that came up with a genetically modified mosquito to blend with the population that couldn't reproduce. And so far it's working. And so then the ones that would reproduce would not bite. And then they eventually stop reproducing and it's going to get rid of them slowly. So,
3: hey, you know the scene in Castaway where Tom Hanks realizes he's been on the raft for days. Wilson's gone. And he's like, he essentially gives up, right? He's like, this is not going to work. I've waited years. I've tried my best, but it's just not going to happen. And he kind of like lets the oars go. And that's essentially his suicide, right? It's like, it's over. It didn't work.
4: He stopped rowing the boat.
3: Right. Can we just carve a line at the top of Florida and then just gently push it off into the ocean and just say, this just didn't work, and just let it float away.
11: So long, partner.
4: Just the Everglades.
3: No, all of it.
4: I like Florida.
11: Yeah, same.
3: Absolute hellhole. But
11: no, Florida whales.
3: Florida is a disaster. But I'm not saying it sinks. I'm just saying, let's just let it float away. Then if you really, really want to go there, fly there. But then we absolutely draw a line in the sand and say there's no chance that these snakes ever keep making their way north. Now, I know you could say, well, the climate's going to keep them in the south. Yeah, for now. But if we just gently push the state away and go arrivederci off to Tuscany.
11: Well said.
3: Just best of luck, right? No ill will. Just it didn't work out. You guys float over there by the Bahamas. We'll do our thing over here. You guys can have the snakes and the gators. We'll We'll have whatever we're left with.
11: Right. And if you ever
3: not the worst idea.
11: Tampa Bay Buccaneers tickets, I got them for you.
3: Right. Again, you want to go to the Dolphins game, the Bucks game, the Florida Panthers, the Lightning? You want to go see Limp Bizkit in Jacksonville?
11: I'll
3: you got to fly down to Florida.
4: Where can I get those tickets from you?
11: I'll buy them for you.
4: Where can I get them from you, though?
11: I'll transfer them to you. You got to wait for Abbott, though.
4: That's right. Perfect. That's called a callback.
11: I love Florida. Florida's got cool stuff. Plus, you can golf all year round.
4: Year round.
3: You ever driven, though, through the center of the state? Not just the...
11: Yeah.
3: It is
11: it's
3: a disaster.
11: It's
4: a little greasy.
3: A little?
11: Yeah.
3: Every city looks like it was abandoned in 1972.
11: Yeah. I ain't going to the middle of the state.
3: Oh, must be nice, Mr. Gulf Coast.
11: Yeah. Thank you.
3: Oh, white sand beaches for Pauly. Uh-huh. Yeah, drive through the middle of that state and get out alive. It's like Trevor lives there from Grand Theft Auto 5. Yeah. That's where he hangs out.
11: Yeah, man.
3: There's a lot of Trevors.
11: Like kiddie pools and front yards.
3: And huge pregnant pythons. Yes. Haul your hands up.
11: Huge pregnant pythons, Woodhawk.
6: That's a huge bitch.
3: You can't go anywhere near a kiddie pool, a pond, a lake, a river, an ocean, because there's gators, snakes, and sharks. It is Jurassic Park. And guess what? When you're watching Jurassic Park and they're driving around in those Jeeps, how dumb are the people that get out of the Jeeps?
11: Yeah.
3: That's what it's like walking to a Piggly Wiggly in Florida.
4: Remember, do they have Piggly Wigglies
3: probably.
4: In Florida?
3: Probably.
4: That's a Wisconsin thing.
3: What's the one in, what's the big one in Florida?
11: Publix?
3: Yeah, Publix. Yeah. Thank you. Publix.
11: Great times. I won $50 there.
4: Yeah.
11: God, you have a
3: scratch off. The hard way. Didn't we hear some story? Didn't we hear some story a couple years ago? A guy was like walking to his car at like a Publix parking lot, and there was a gator under his car. Why would you ever leave the house? And again, there's snakes surrounding your house. You might walk out to your, Amazon's here. They dropped off my package. Well, I can't get it. There's three gators waiting for me. Yep.
4: If there was a gator under my vehicle, no problem. Bite these ankles all you want.
3: Yeah, ankle biters.
4: Would need to find a dentist.
3: Yeah, just gently.
11: Start seeing sparks.
3: Right. Gently push it off into the Atlantic.
11: That's why we send John out for our lost balls in Florida. He can get them.
4: Correct, yep.
3: Yeah. You think Chubbs likes gators? Oh. Not you.
4: Rest in peace.
11: Yeah, rip.
3: Damn gator took my arm. Took my hand. Hand. Damn it. Anything else in the news?
11: Gas prices are high.
3: No. What?
4: You don't
11: but
4: say.
11: They are falling. Oh, and then real quick, Twin Cities Marathon, not going to get canceled due to heat this year.
2: Wasn't it last year?
11: Yeah, it was like super hot. Now it's going to be like high in the mid-60s.
2: Probably perfect running.
3: Sounds perfect.
11: Oh, yeah.
2: Wait, that's this weekend?
11: Yeah. Sunday's race, yeah.
4: Oh, God.
3: Your brother's not doing a half marathon?
2: No, I don't think David runs much anymore.
3: Good.
2: What?
3: Yeah, I don't like to see him active.
4: It's going
3: to
4: screw up getting to the tailgate lot.
3: Any chance he can vacation like in Pensacola anytime soon when we're gently pushing the state of Florida into the Atlantic?
2: He went to bike week a couple of times.
3: Dear God.
2: Bike week.
3: Wearing a bandana and a Sean Kemp throwback.
2: 100%. Yeah.
3: What an idiot.
2: Yeah, he is kind of an idiot.
4: He's big time.
3: Caruso, you're not an idiot. Your speeches are unbelievable. You can help people out and people can book you.
4: They should go to johncaruso.com. Absolutely. The 2027 is shaping up to be an awesome year. So if you've been thinking about it, reach out to me. Hit me up. We'll get it on the calendar. johncaruso.com. I look forward to seeing you guys next week when the Vikings are 4-0. Let's go, Skull, baby. Love you guys.
2: Love you.
3: There goes John Creasel. 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Marnie Gellner should be walking in any minute. Nico Medved of the Golden Gopher basketball team any minute as well.
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11: How about that for a tease?
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14: AP News, I'm Marcela Sanchez. The September jobs report is expected to show solid gains, AP correspondent Ben Thomas reports.
15: The official numbers show the U.S. job markets proved sturdy in the face of one shock after another. President Trump's trade wars, persistent inflation, high interest rates,

0: New York Governor Kathy Hochul has appointed the Office of Attorney General Letitia James as the special prosecutor to oversee the investigation into a woman's allegations that she was raped at the Chi Phi fraternity house at Cornell University in 2024. The woman, identified as Jane Doe, filed a lawsuit last month after the investigation initially was closed in 2024 without charges. Cornell sophomore Jane Wong says a year ago her case was treated the same way as Jane Doe's case.
1: Having no transparency, no accountability was so discouraging to see. And it showcases how, you know, if it didn't change 2 years ago and it didn't change last year, like this is the time where, you know, survivors need to be able to speak up.
0: I'm Donna Water.
2: Global stocks are mixed and oil prices declined. More stories at apnews.com. This is AP News.
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9: Partly cloudy today. We'll get to 58 for a high this afternoon. Tonight, mostly cloudy with a sprinkle or two well after midnight tonight. Our low 43. Tomorrow, a sprinkle or two in the morning. Then partly cloudy, 63 on Sunday. Sunshine, 58. 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
12: Let's see here. Week 4 of the NFL season started with the Browns kicking a game-winning field goal with 10 seconds left to beat the Steelers. Cleveland is 3-1. The Steelers are 2-2.
13: So Aaron Rodgers and the Steelers get a drive late to get within two. They go for two, obviously. They get it, so they tie the game with 1 minute and 42 seconds to go, tied at 24. But Deshaun Watson and the Browns march down and kick the game-winning field goal with 10 seconds to go, 27-24. I just hate seeing him win.
12: Yeah.
13: It sucks.
12: It sucks. And it was even tough like last night on the broadcast when Kirk Herbstreit was like, just take it from a football, looking at a football
13: They said
12: way.
13: That so yeah. many times in so many ways. Even were you listening or watching when Al Michaels went through Deshaun Watson's like history?
12: No.
13: It's so weird. They don't even want to say it. Yeah. It was like, you know, he went through some off the field things. We all know what that is. Yeah. And then he got traded. And it's like they won't even say it.
12: No, they don't even
13: say it. Why are you afraid to say what he got accused of? And no, like if you're a quote.

0: fan of Deshaun Watson, you're going, well, I mean, it's in the past. Like, well, but should it be? Or should we constantly remind people that this guy's an a-hole?
1: We should constantly remind.
0: But yeah, it is weird how they tiptoe around it. I don't know if it's an NFL thing where the NFL tells some of these broadcasters, like, can we ease up on the Deshaun Watson hate? They didn't. They wouldn't even say it.
1: No.
0: We all know what he went through. Well, for those people that are watching and listening that don't remember, Al, why don't you remind him quick?
1: Yeah. Yep.
0: I don't know.
1: Very weird situation. Yep.
0: It's just weird.
1: Yep.
0: I hope he loses the rest of his games.
1: Yeah, it sucks because they're, like, good.
0: Well, maybe. I mean, I think they're just better than we thought they were going to be. Yeah. I don't think they're good.
1: Well, after they lost to Jacksonville in the first week, I'm like, well, they're not going to win a game. They're hideous.
0: But haven't the Browns needed, like, late drives to win almost every game that they've won?
1: Yeah, I don't know. I don't pay attention.
0: Somebody said something like that. They won by 4 against the Buccaneers, 3 against the Panthers, and 3 against the Steelers. So they've all been tight, but I think somebody said they've had late drives in all 3 wins. Hi, Zach.
2: Hi, Cor.
0: Where's Marnie and Nico?
2: Wrong Nico. What? No, they're here. They're coming.
1: Oh.
2: Marnie wanted pictures. She's a big fan.
1: The Braves beat the Phillies 6-2. They will battle the Dodgers starting tomorrow at 3 o'clock in L.A. Then at noon tomorrow, the Guardians will host the White Sox. The Tampa Bay Rays will host the Yankees, and my dads will play the Brewers tomorrow night at 7:30.
0: There's Nico, and look at Marnie kissing ass wearing a Gopher basketball sweatshirt. My gosh, here, Nico, you can take this. Yeah. Jeez, look at Marnie just dressed to kiss ass.
1: Well done, Marnes.
0: Yeah, good morning, Nico. How are you? Yeah, we don't take this show very seriously. So, yeah, this technically counts as broadcasting. Good morning.
3: Well, good morning. So, I don't know. We were in that elevator, and we couldn't get up or whatever. I just don't know if Marnie got her security clearance taken. Or
0: not yet.
3: Something happened. Like, yeah.
0: Okay. Not yet.
4: All right. People are talking about it, but, yeah. It kept going to – it would go to floor 2, and then the doors would open, and then the doors would close. And then it opened and closed. And we just sat on door 2. But there was another man – in the Vader with us, so yeah. We blamed him.
3: And you asked me where my entourage was, right?
4: I don't guy's have just that. Hanging out in the about? Lobby like, yeah. by himself.
0: He's a man of the people. He's just one Marnes. Of us. He's from here. Himself. He's a Minnesotan. He's comfortable in Minnesota. He's fine.
3: I could find my way to St. Louis Park. Yeah.
0: Not his first time.
3: Right.
0: Marnie, see this bag in front of you here?
4: This Whole Foods bag?
0: Yeah. Just could you take that? That's yours.
4: It's mine?
0: Yeah. Just could you open that or whatever. Just take that stuff out. You don't
4: There's
0: have to No, you don't have to read the note. That was that was on my car this morning. The note was on my car.
4: Oh.
0: It's Marnie's birthday on Sunday. 10-4 over and out. 10-4. Happy early birthday, Marnes. You won't be here on Sunday, so we'll celebrate today.
4: Will not.
0: It's her birthday on Sunday, Nico. There we go. All right, Nico, here's a fun game that we've played for the last handful of years. I want you to go first. All right, Nico. Guess Marnie's age.
1: Oh,
0: okay, don't do that.
3: You're gonna try to get me in trouble right away, aren't you?
1: we do play it. That.
3: 39.
0: God, you're good at
1: this.
0: Done. Happy birthday, Marnie.
4: Thank you, guys.
0: What are you doing to celebrate?
4: Thank you. Well, Grady's home. Grady came home.
0: That counts.
4: And then sure, the family's got something big planned.
0: Well, now you can eat some cake, right? You got a cake from our friend Jill.
3: What is that? What kind of cake?
4: TBD.
0: That looks really good.
4: I just opened it.
0: Are those cookies?
4: Cookies.
0: Oh my gosh.
4: Toffee. Really can't go wrong with either of those.
1: That looks amazing.
0: It does look good.
1: Yeah.
4: Merlot brown butter cookie caramel crunch cake.
0: That's a lot of words.
1: That sounds amazing.
4: Mommy.
3: I was kind of hoping it was a breakfast cake or something.
0: No
3: right?
0: kidding. Like, yeah. can we cut it up now? Or?
4: Of course.
3: Okay. No.
4: Of course. course.
0: Nico Medved coaches the Minnesota Golden Gopher basketball team. Again, makes his second appearance on the Power Trip Morning Show. Good to see you for the first time in about a year. How have you been?
3: Been great, guys. Thanks for having me this morning.
0: Yeah, you had a fun year, a weird year, right? I don't remember a D1 team that played five, maybe six guys more than the Gophers did last year. But you guys battled for a very short roster. What has changed from year one to year two? What'd you learn going through that in year one?
3: Going back, I mean, it was kind of crazy. Like we said, we started Big Ten play with seven guys, started to kind of find our way. I thought it was going to be, I mean, I didn't know if we'd win a game, but somehow we found a way to start winning and really competitive. And then we beat Michigan State at home. And Jalen Crocker Johnson, who was really playing well, I think he had 20-9 against Michigan State. He broke his foot that game. We didn't really know at the time. Tried to come back and play the next game against Maryland. We stunk. He wasn't very good. Had to shut it down the rest of the season. Now we got six, and I'm like, oh my God, can this season get over? And man, these guys just found a way to battle and win some games and be in them. And so it was great. I think the biggest thing that's changed is we're sitting there now in the summer and we're trying to practice, and it's like, oh, well, we got 14 guys to practice here. You know, we can actually go back to kind of doing some of the things that we've always done. So just a lot more depth, and obviously we got a lot of guys returning. All those guys returned from last year that were playing, and so it just feels completely different. But it should in year two. But we play in the Big Ten. So everybody's feeling good this time of the year.
0: You know how, like, when a year ends, almost every year a coach will be like, hey, we battled. I'm proud of my guys because of A, B, C, and D, right? Even if you're short of a national title, it's still, I'm proud of my season. I got to think that year for you, maybe in the history of your coaching career, you can comment on this. Like, where does that rank in terms of just how proud of the guys you were and what they went through and how they performed despite the circumstances?
3: Top couple. And I would say, and I appreciate you bringing that up. There's no question. Listen, we know we're here to win. You're trying to go to the tournament, compete for championships, all that stuff. But as a coach, when this is your livelihood, you look at it and you go into the season and you say, all right, once we get started, we just got to try to get the most out of this group. How can we come together and be the best version of ourselves? And I know that's coach speak and whatever, but man, I don't know that group could have squeezed another ounce out of themselves. And so I was really proud of them. I remember we're getting ready to play Michigan and we got six guys and we're going on the road and they've just been dismantling teams. And I'm not going to lie, I'm pretty nervous. I'm like, we've got one post player. These guys are massive. Three of those guys got picked in the lottery of the NBA draft. I'm like, what? Oh, my God, what are we going to do? And I tell you what, man, those guys came in and they just battled their – I know this is PG-13. Mm-hmm. They battled their ass off, man. And they're coming in the timeouts and they're breathing so hard. And I look up at the score and there's, what, 3 minutes to go in the half and we're like up one. And I'm like, oh, my God. We hung in there and we only lost by 10. And I remember going into the locker room after the game, and I'm not one to, I don't believe in moral victories. You don't go in there. And but I did say to our guys, I'm like, you know what, man, I'm just really proud of you guys, man. That was a freaking man's effort there, you know, and you guys should be really proud of the way you battled. And I've never done that after a loss, but I honestly felt that way in that game. And that just shows you what they're about. So I had a lot of fun. They battled. There was some energy back in the barn. The crowds kept growing. We had some great wins at home. And so I think there's a lot to build on.
0: What about the Cade Tyson update? What can you tell us? What's the latest?
3: Boy, if I had a nickel too for what I get at, you need to ask that. Who knows? It's a disaster right now. Not just him, but
0: sports.
3: Just all of it. I mean, we're probably looking at a situation, the worst case scenario. I'm not talking about Cade, but you know, where some guys are going to be eligible at some places and others won't. And that's the worst possible scenario, but I feel like it's inevitable. That's where we're headed. You know, Cade is in that federal class action lawsuit in Colorado. I believe they're going to start, you know, hearing arguments here in October. Who knows where that's going to go?
0: No projection on timeline, that's going to get resolved?
3: You would hope that we'd have some clarity before the season starts. But again, a lot of that's up to the judge. You know, what do they want to do with their opinion? And I don't put it this way. I don't believe they're working on our timeline. No, that's not the way this stuff works. There's a lot at stake for a lot of people in this. So we'll see. He's with us. He's practicing. Man, he's in a tough spot for him. And so You know, I got my own opinions. I just think the NCAA did not handle this very well. I don't think the 5-for-5 thing is perfect. It's better than what we're doing. But in that case, they should have just made them all eligible. Or, gosh, they could have waited until November and said, hey, by the way, we're going to this 5-for-5 rule. And it kind of would have put all of this to bed, possibly. But anyway, we are where we are. So we'll see with Cade. Obviously, we're a better team, and I'm a better coach if he's playing.
1: So there was that documentary a few years ago about the dominant Florida football team with Tim Tebow. And you saw in that documentary that literally right after they won the national championship, the coaches are on the phone trying to get ready for next season. How quickly does that happen in college basketball?
3: Well, I think, you know, when you're planning much like pro sports now, and I guess honestly, probably even before this era, you really have to start looking at your roster and planning for next year and the year after. I think those things are already started when you're in season, to be honest. But yes, I mean, you quickly pivot when the season's over. There's no time at all to reflect or think about it. You have to, you know, quickly turn your attention to next year. But I think because they're all free agents right now every year, you're kind of starting those discussions maybe with your GM, their agents and stuff like that while you're in season to talk about what next year might look like. So it's just different times that way. But yeah, I think that is a challenge. You don't get an opportunity to take time after the season and really look back and see what happened. What did you like? What can you improve? You really can't come up for air until May, so to speak. And then in June, they're right back and you're starting again. So, it is different. If I won the national championship, I can tell you right now, I'm not doing that the next morning. Yeah. I don't care where they're going.
1: For sure.
3: So they can go wherever they want. I'm going to take a little time to enjoy that.
4: One of the highlights for me last season was the win over Iowa because it was at Williams Arena and Iowa was ranked at the time. And I have the box score. I have the game up. Number 19, Iowa at the time. And I thought the best moment of that game was like right afterwards when you went up to Langston Reynolds and you wiped the blood off of his cheek and you smeared it on your face.
3: Yeah.
4: I loved that.
3: You did, yeah. Oh, boy.
0: What have you been asked more in the last week about PJ's blood on his face or Cade Tyson?
3: It's right up there.
0: Pretty close.
3: You know, Coach, when are you going to put some blood on your face? You know, and I love PJ. He's my neighbor, too. But no, that didn't happen. I don't mind giving sweaty guys hugs and getting water poured on me and whatever, but I probably draw the line with the blood. Yeah.
0: You're probably smart.
4: In the moment,
3: I guess I say that,
4: do.
3: But I mean, there's a lot that goes into this. It's a pretty emotional deal, and when you're excited, who knows what might happen.
4: Right.
3: Yeah.
0: That's how I like my coaches to be. Blood averse. You know, let's stay away from blood at all costs. We need you healthy.
3: Yeah, it is. But it is cool. I mean, again, people don't realize sometimes how much you put into this and all the stuff, the ups and downs. And when you see your guys just have that moment, you know, you can kind of lose yourself in it, too.
4: Sure.
3: But I've never done that before. So we'll see.
4: You know what? They literally give their blood, sweat, and tears.
3: They do.
4: And sometimes it shows up like that.
3: That's truth. So you got to let them know that you're in it with them. But I don't know if Langston had any blood on his jersey then, but he definitely had some sweat and tears. I can tell you that.
4: And it was still a good win.
3: It was a great win.
4: It was a great win.
3: I mean, beating Iowa, are you kidding me? I tell you what, it did not take me long to come back here and figure out how much I dislike Iowa and Wisconsin.
1: Well said.
3: That came back very quickly
0: for me.
3: So whatever, man. Those feel good. And I'm still in my craw that we lost to Wisconsin twice. And, you know, they beat us. So they hit that half-court shot, you know, here when I thought we had them beat. And then down there, Cade Tyson didn't play in the game. And we only had 6 in Madison. And we were up 18 in the first half. And then, you know, it was going to tighten up and anyways, so they just start putting their head down, going to the basket, but we end up losing that one, which might've been the best win of the year if we had done that with only 6, but man, we just didn't get the job done against those guys last year.
0: All right. That's Nico Medved of the Golden Gopher basketball team. Again, KFN, the proud home of Gopher audio. We're like the audio home of essentially every Gopher sport you can name. Sauce, name them.
1: Football.
0: That's one.
1: Basketball.
0: That's two.
1: Volleyball. I thought.
4: Well, you said name a sport. To be fair.
1: Yeah. Thanks, Barnes.
3: Zach, are we the home of Gopher Falls?
1: Of course.
0: Yeah. Okay. Yeah, that's three.
1: Hockey.
0: Yes. Yes or no?
1: Yeah. Yeah.
0: That's tonight, four.
1: Tonight they start.
0: Sure. It's a four. Keep
1: baseball,
0: going.
1: Baseball. is heating up.
2: Zach, baseball. I don't know about baseball.
0: So at least four. Keep going.
1: Soccer.
0: Oh, I don't think so.
2: I don't.
4: Though it is a sport.
1: Yeah. Thanks, Martin. Tennis.
0: I don't think so. Do we have a rowing team?
1: Rowing.
0: Are we the audio home though?
1: I don't know.
0: We do row the boat. That is true. We do row the boat, so we definitely have a rowing team. They'll be on this station tomorrow at 11. All right, more with Nico Medved after this. We'll do Vikings news. 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
6: 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Same time here in Bemidji at Sanford Center, season opener for the men's hockey team Beavers, hosting St. Cloud State of the NCHC. 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Women's soccer team faces number 7 Minnesota State today at 5 and will host St. Cloud State Sunday afternoon. Volleyball teams at Winona State today at 5 and number 5 ranked Concordia St. Paul tomorrow afternoon. While the women's hockey team will open the season hosting number 3 Minnesota tonight at 6 and tomorrow at 2. High school volleyball in Paul Bunyan country last night. Northome Kellyer, a 5-set win over Walker Hackensack Akeley. Nevis improved to 11-7 with a 3-1 win over LaPorte. The Wildcats fall to 10-10. Black Duck swept Castle Lake Vena. Clibber-Gonvick swept Red Lake. Fauston's 10-4 after a 3-0 win over Winnemac. Bagley fell to 10-5, losing to Fertile Beltrami in 4. Deer River was swept by Chisholm. Park Rapids lost to Holly in 4.
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13: Partly cloudy today. We'll get to 58 for a high this afternoon. Tonight, mostly cloudy with a sprinkle or two well after midnight tonight. Our low 43. Tomorrow, a sprinkle or two in the morning. Then partly cloudy, 63 on Sunday. Sunshine, 58. 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
2: 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Again, that is north. Good luck and skull Vikings.
0: All right, we'll get to Vikings news in a second, but the head coach of the Golden Gopher basketball team, Nico Medved, is here. Nico, Marnie, Nico.
4: Yeah.
0: You guys already met each other?
4: Remember, we go back to Nico's first go-around because of Greg and Darcy.
0: Yep. Yep, the whole bit.
4: And the OGs.
0: Yep.
3: We go way back that way, and it's amazing. I would say the days are long, but the years go by fast, don't they? You know what I mean? Like
4: that
3: yeah.
4: That is so true.
3: You know, you just kind of look up and, oh, man, that was 30 years ago, or that was 20. You know what I mean? It's just the way that life goes. But then when you're here, you're like, God, it didn't really seem that long ago.
4: Right, but yet it was 2015?
3: Gosh, I think it's 20? More than that now. Yeah, I bet it's like 20 some years, you know. Again, that's my point. You know, you get in your life and whatever, but the years go by fast. But that's super cool to be back here. It really is. It feels great. Now that you got your footing underneath you, I love the city. My family's loving living here. We love the opportunity. And so it's just cool to be back right here doing this.
4: And you got all settled and made time to go back to your wife's hometown and get settled with the HOFer of the family.
3: Super
4: man, was
3: cool.
4: That cool to see.
3: Super cool.
4: I did not know your wife was a baller like that.
3: She was a great pitcher in high school. And, you know, honestly, people don't realize her shoulder. I mean, she's got her shoulders a mess, and that probably affected her college career a little bit. But she was an unbelievable pitcher in high school. So she got inducted into her high school Hall of Fame last weekend, which was really fun to go back to Morgantown, West Virginia, and really cool for my little girls to see their mom, you know, be the center of attention for the weekend. And like she said, when the girls ask about sports or stuff, they're like, well, we're just going to ask dad, you know? And it was cool to have, you know, her be, you know, get a little bit of street cred and realize, hey, mom knows a little bit too, you know, she's a better athlete than I was. And, but yeah, she had like what, 6-7 no hitters, like a whatever, 0.5 ERA. She even told the story. I probably shouldn't say this, but she lost two of those games that she threw a no hitter.
4: Oh, really?
3: Yeah, based on errors.
4: No,
3: you know what I mean? It was just, you know, sometimes the team struggled a little bit, you know, in the field. And she said, yeah, we lost one. I threw a new hitter and we lost 3-1. You know what I mean? So you think about that. But anyway, it was a really cool weekend. And, you know, see the plaque up in her high school and see her get to do that and kind of go home and celebrate her for the weekend was pretty awesome. And I enjoyed, too, being around where I didn't have to worry about getting up and talking. I didn't have to do anything. I could be the one on the phone, you know, taking the videos and the pictures. So it was fun.
0: What ages are your girls?
3: 7 and 9.
0: Are they into sports, I assume, at this point? What are they doing?
3: Yeah, I mean, they love sports. They're in a little bit of everything. my youngest especially, she can't get enough of it. I mean, it's like, Dad, will you, you know, practice basketball? Will you practice soccer and gymnastics? And I mean, they're trying everything, swimming. And on my oldest, she likes sports, but she likes dance and music. And but boy, they follow this basketball stuff now. You know, we had, you know, some guys drafted in the NBA at Colorado State, and now they like to sit there and watch the NBA draft. And it's crazy. They do. Oh, when's the draft on, you know, Dad? And they watch that. And they love watching the games. They love meeting the players. They know what's going on. You know, now they're emotionally intelligent enough to understand the winning and the losing, mm-hmm. you know, a little bit. And just so you know, my kids are completely convinced we're going to win the Big Ten this year. Just so you know that.
4: Love it.
1: That's eternal awesome.
4: Love the optimism.
1: Yeah.
0: Hawk
1: yeah.
0: thinks you're going to win it as well.
1: Yeah.
0: Nothing wrong with eternal optimism.
3: So that's great about kids.
4: Can you tell if your girls, because they're 7 and 9, are athletic? And the reason I ask, because your wife was a softball player, for me, the separator a lot of times in girls specifically is the throwing motion. The natural, I can throw a baseball, this smooth even sometimes differentiates the I can become skilled at a sport versus I am just naturally athletic. Doesn't mean you're going to be better, but you just have this, there's something about the throwing motion.
3: True story. So my 7-year-old, again, they're playing some flag football at school. So she comes back and she wants to go out and play a little football. So she goes out there and we're tossing around a little bit and I'm pretending, you know, she likes Justin Jefferson, right? So she's like, all right, you be Justin Jefferson. I'm going to be the quarterback or whatever. And we're practicing routes and I'm throwing it to her and she's throwing it back. And I'm not making 7-year-old. She threw a couple that, you know what I mean? Where it had a little spiral going a little bit. And I'm like, oh, wow. You know, and she's like, Dad, this is how you hold the football, you know, on this. you talk about the throwing motion or whatever. And I was actually pretty surprised, you know, that I could throw it out there, you know, 15 yards and she could catch it and try to throw it back. And so I think to your point, she's got a little bit of that athletic gene. Thank God for her mom.
0: So where do you stand on this? My neighbors and I were having the conversation about kids in sports the other day. Let's go big picture with this. And we were talking about how when parents and maybe the kids realize like D1 is not their path, they're not going pro, you get to the age and the skill level where you realize this isn't going to last too much longer at a competitive level. So from now on, I have to be in it for the fun of the game, not for the competitiveness of the game. That's a tough age for kids, right? Because it's like sometimes now I feel like you're learning, kids are learning younger that like the long-term path is over, if that makes sense, right? Like I feel like when we were growing up, you didn't get the wake-up call until you were like maybe late middle school. And you're like,
1: for sure.
0: I'm 5'7" and I'm not going to make varsity.
1: Yeah.
0: Like, you know what I'm saying? Like this, you got slow rolled into thinking that you were much better than you were until later. I think kids now, because there's so many kids that have year round camps, year round teams, year round practice, I think they learn at a much younger age where they stand. Do you feel like that's true or not?
3: You know, we could go on this for a while. I'm pretty adamant about, I do not like the way we do youth sports at all in our country, in our society. I think we've got it all backwards. I think to your point, like, no, it should be at this age that they are just having fun and exploring and learning. And maybe when they start to get, you know, sixth grade or something, if they really start to find something that they think they love and they want to do, and you can see they've got a certain talent and passion for it, hey, let's do it. But I see some of these kids, they're 7, 8 years old and they're playing, traveling, going all over the country. And it's like, no, my daughter wants to try a bunch of things. And I just want her to have fun and discover what she really likes and what she wants. And I actually think they do it better in Europe and a lot of places, some of their developmental stuff. And you follow what they do in their soccer and basketball. And I think that they really do it better than we do in a lot of ways. And if we're really going to be honest here, you got a lot of people making a lot of money off youth sports.
0: Yep.
3: A lot of people. They've got these facilities and these leagues, and they convince you you have to do it. And we're lining a lot of people's pockets. And I don't care if I get in trouble for saying this, but I just think that's a motivating factor. And they kind of convince you, boy, you have to do this or else you're not going to have a chance to make it. And so I'm not a fan of the way we do it here, and I wish we just created a little bit more for these kids to discover, like you said, and have fun, because high school sports, in my opinion, are so much bigger than trying to go to college, and it's just the experience, the dedicating yourself to something, finding something you're passionate about, the lifelong relationships. It's so meaningful. And the ones who are good enough are going to find their way. And still, a lot of the best players I've ever coached have been multi-sport kids.
0: Right. So they're still exercising and working out year-round, learning discipline, just maybe not that specific sport 12 months out of the year.
3: Yeah, there's so many different ways you can do that you learn discipline and teamwork and exploration. And what Marnie just said, listen, it's not hard when you go around and you can look pretty quickly and figure out, all right, this person, you know, boy or girl has an opportunity. They are a different level athlete, right? And they're going to be able to develop into a Division I athlete. And you don't have to start specializing when you're 9 years old to be able to do it. The ones who are naturally athletic, they can start to figure it out, in my opinion.
2: How do we fix this? Like, I mean, obviously the problem has, many people have been aware of it, but it's like, it just feels like a hopeless situation because of, as you mentioned, the financial incentives and just the parents nowadays more than ever are just dead set on making sure their kid is got the best chance to be a pro athlete, even though, as you said, like if they're good enough, they're going to get there regardless of what you do. It's not like they did one basketball camp in June and now they're going to be in the NBA.
3: Yeah, I don't know the answer. And I think sometimes it's not just that. It's that a kid might look and they see, well, their friends are all started in their local club and now they're all going to go play traveling. Well, I want to go play with my friends. And there's just kind of internal pressure to feel like, well, what? I mean, I'm not going to take my daughter or son to go they're 9 years old to go to San Diego to play, some game. And it's just, I think it's parents just, sometimes realizing, hey, that's not the best thing. And what actually would be better in basketball instead of do that is, we can create some fun opportunities for their friends to come out and let's play some 3-on-3 or do some things where they really improve and get better. They still have the competition. They're working towards something. And then maybe, you do go out eventually and play some games against some other people, but to be traveling around every weekend when they're a young age trying to think these kids have to specialize year round is just, I just think it's crazy. And I think we're missing out. And that's when it doesn't become fun for these kids, in my opinion.
4: Amen.
3: Where they're too young. And if you don't think so, parents, you don't think your kids feel the pressure. They do, and I think the more we can take that away from them and make them feel like it's okay to just go out and compete and have fun and chase the things that they're passionate about, I think that's where we need to be. And again, following it in soccer and in basketball all over the world, I think they're doing it better in other countries than we are right now.
4: You know, just to put a real quick bow on this, who speaks on this, has a platform on this, has a website on this, is former Golden Gopher Leah B. Olson.
3: Oh, really? Yeah.
4: And I don't know if you two have connected, but Rethink the Win is her whole platform. And the whole idea behind Rethink the Win is that the win is not the score. Mm-hmm. Like the wins are along the way. And to what you're speaking about, Nico, the fun, the camaraderie, all of that. So maybe the two of you, I know Leah's around.
3: Yeah, I met Leah. I didn't know
4: the
3: she was.
4: You need to connect on this. Yeah. And that's how we change. To Zach's question, you guys change the world.
3: Well,
4: here we go.
3: And I don't know. Let's give you my oldest daughter, she's starting to do swimming, right? She loves swimming. So we're just seeing what she likes. And she's gone in there. She's done some stuff. She's getting better. And I think somebody asked her, what would you tell a young girl who's trying to do the swimming stuff right now? And she said, well, I would tell them that, boy, the first time you do it, it's going to be really, really hard. But just, stick with it and it'll get easier. It'll get better. And I'm like, that's what you want them to learn. Whether they are a swimmer or not, it has nothing to do with that. It's just learning that life lesson through sports is what the most value is, regardless of what happens, if they ever swim competitively, if they love it or not. Just them doing that through sports is what this is all about.
4: There's the win.
0: Yeah. One last thing that I think sucks about youth sports is the idea that if you don't start them immediately, they just never catch up, right? Maybe hockey might be the best example, because if you fall behind in skating, it just takes you so long to catch up with even basic skating skills. But like my oldest daughter, who's just turned 21, which is nuts, she tried soccer and things when she was younger and dance. And then I think she was about, late middle school or maybe even freshman in high school. And she was like, I think I want to try lacrosse. And I was like, awesome. And she went out and she was like, oh, I'm so far behind everybody else. Like, I'm never going to catch up. And I hate the idea that a 14 or 15 year old girl is like, it's too late. It's like, what? It's too late. You're a kid. So, yeah. But if you don't start them super young, they just are so far behind. So you have to make the decision for them at like 3 years old, and which doesn't seem fair either, right? Because it should be something that they like.
3: Well, you know, maybe so. And there's probably some of that. But at the same point in time, maybe that's just a sign that, hey, it's cool that she went out and tried.
0: Tried, yeah, exactly.
3: You know,
0: yeah.
3: And if it didn't work for her, she's going to find something else that is right for her, you know. So there's a balance somewhere, but boy, I just feel like we've got this out of whack, and I'm starting to go through it with my kids. And again, I'm in the space, I coach, I recruit and all that. And I just think we're really, really missing the boat. I think just parents need to keep in mind that there are a lot of people profiting off of this business right now in our country. So, you know, it's like everything else, right? Follow the money sometimes. And there's got to be a happy medium someplace.
0: Yeah, this is a weird therapy session. The whole segment was just to really ask, why did I pick basketball? I can't dribble left-handed and I wasn't very good. Why did I waste so much time thinking I was going to be good? What, I should have just played poker from the age of five.
2: Isn't it obvious? For the girls.
0: Yeah, that worked.
3: Yeah.
0: I went to zero proms and had zero girlfriends in high school. So a lot of right-handed dribbling.
3: Yeah, look at you now, man. Like you're right where you need to be.
2: Plenty of right-handed dribbling.
0: A lot of right-handed dribbling. It's pretty good with my right hand. Wow. But that was it. All right, more with Nico Medved after this. Initials in like 15 minutes. We'll do Fan 5 in a second. We will talk Vikings and Dolphins in a second. I'm sure Nico has an opinion on that as well. This is the Power Trip Morning Show on The Fan.
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20: AP News, I'm Marcela Sanchez. New York's Governor Kathy Hochul and Attorney General Letitia James are set to give an update later this morning about the investigation into a woman's allegations that she was gang-raped at a Cornell University fraternity house. Hochul has appointed the Attorney General's office to oversee the investigation, saying she had lost faith in the local district attorney's ability to handle the case. The investigation had been closed without charges in 2024. Last month, the woman filed a lawsuit. A U.S. official says a third aircraft carrier and about 9,000 troops are heading to the Middle East as President Trump weighs new strikes on Iran. Yesterday, Trump told reporters Iran may be linked to the Fly Dubai co-pilot who tried to crash an Israel-bound plane this week and says his administration is investigating. Trump added that if the link to Iran is established, the U.S. would retaliate.
21: Oh, they'll be hit very hard. Don't worry. You just ask them.
20: New ICE guidance bans high-speed car chases and sets tighter rules for traffic stops. The AP's Lisa Dwyer reports.
22: Immigration and Customs Enforcement officers have been ordered to not engage in high-speed car chases and to conduct vehicle stops only after completing specific training. The ICE memo states that officers are not authorized to chase vehicles that fail to pull over. Instead, the officers should take down the vehicle's information for further investigation. The guidance follows more than a dozen encounters since last year in which ICE agents fired their guns, resulting in fatalities and injuries. I'm Lisa Dwyer.
20: U.S. futures are climbing as oil prices eased. Investors are awaiting the U.S. monthly jobs report that's due later in the day. More stories at apnews.com. This is AP News.
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13: Partly cloudy today. We'll get to 58 for a high this afternoon. Tonight, mostly cloudy with a sprinkle or two well after midnight tonight. Our low 43. Tomorrow, a sprinkle or two in the morning. Then partly cloudy, 63 on Sunday. Sunshine, 58. 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
2: 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Again, that's blitz. 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
4: Blitz.
0: All right, Nico Medved of the Golden Gopher basketball team joins the Power Gym Morning Show. Again, good morning to Nico. Nico, it looks like what, November 2nd, first game against North Dakota. Is that accurate?
3: That's accurate. We got a closed scrimmage coming up Saturday, and then we got two other open scrimmages. We're at Creighton, which will be really cool, and then we've got Omaha coming here in an exhibition. So it is on now.
0: How excited are you for this new St. Thomas rivalry that people have been asking for years? Now it's St. Thomas and the Gophers are willing to square off.
3: So that might be the third question I get asked after the Blood and Kate Tyson or whatever, you know, is like that. So, you know, listen, like I said, and I've been in the shoes that John's in over there at St. Thomas. He does a tremendous job. And when you're at there, it's hard to schedule. I'm doing it because I think it's going to be great for basketball here in the Twin Cities and get people talking about college hoops and people following in November, which is great. So that's the point. We really, to be honest, you know, as a pro, it doesn't do much for us other than it does do some for us as far as the enthusiasm around the game, people talking about it. So that's great. But it'll be a challenge. I mean, a lot of people say, well, why are you know, you're crazy for doing it. I don't look at it that way. I think it's going to be fun, and we'll compete. And, you know, if we lose, we lose. But it'll be great for us to have that early season game that a lot of people here locally care about.
4: How cool was it, I want to say about a month ago, I saw this photo, former Golden Gopher Jim Peterson at the Golden Gopher practice facility standing next to his former Houston Rockets teammate Hakeem Olajuwon.
3: Yeah, it's interesting. Like, I'm there too and spending some time with those guys, and I just just want everybody. Anyone cares I was there, but my point is, I just want everybody to know I had a lot of fun just really talking and teaching these guys some of the intricacies of low post play and really expounding my coaching knowledge on those two. So I know they got a lot out of being around me there in practice. Yeah.
0: Hey, in all seriousness, is that weird when you're trying to coach a low post guy and they're looking at you like, really, coach, you're telling me how to play down here?
3: Well, it's funny, we were going to do some of our breakdown stuff, and Brian Cooley is a great assistant and whatever, and he's like, do I have to do post work today in front of, you know what I mean, in front of these guys? And
4: the dream.
3: Yeah, in front of the dream. But no, what a Jim's such an awesome guy and has become a good friend, and Hakeem's a great guy too, so he was super awesome to be around and, you know, pick his brain on some things. And I tell you what though, you think Hakeem was a great basketball player, which he was, you should see this dude play ping pong.
1: Really?
0: Oh, I did not expect that sentence.
3: Holy cow. Like, he usually travels with his own paddle and stuff, and you can just imagine this gargantuan dude out there, and guys are trying to play him, and he just looks like a maestro. You can't get anything by him, and he's got just unbelievable hands, and it's pretty cool. So, yeah, that was a cool moment.
4: He's so nice and approachable. Mm-hmm. I would have never thought that for the stature that he has as Hakeem Olajuwon, and he is an analyst for the Atlanta Hawks. And so I've run across him many, many, many times. His approachability and likability and just, yeah, whatever, I'm this guy. I could not believe that with the stature that he has, especially with that team.
3: He's a wonderful person. He is. And it was funny. I had him down there one Saturday. I just wanted to, you know, go down there and ask him a couple questions about some things. And I'm like, all right, you know, because I was asking him a little bit about maybe some shot blocking stuff or whatever, how he played certain situations. And got to remember, not everybody, just because he did it that way, it's not going to be applicable to most guys. But still, it's funny. I threw him the ball in the post. I'm like, all right, so if I'm guarding you, I stuck my forearm on him in the post. And he just gave me that, this quick spin, you know, and went around, laid it in, and just looks at me. And is like,
4: you know what I mean? Like, he still has it.
0: Okay, hang on.
3: I don't know, somewhere.
0: Perfect transition. Was it a month or two ago? We debated this exact topic. We said, if Hakeem Olajuwon was on an NBA bench in 2026, could he average a couple points a game? Even at 63 years old. Could he get a couple? Even if he like cherry picked and just sat on his, like,
3: he's seven feet tall. If he could set up down there and get a catch, mm-hmm. you know, in an operating area, I'm sure he could still score a bucket. There's no question about that. So yeah,
1: for sure he could.
3: The touch doesn't go away. You know, there's somebody out there who would go for one of those fakes or whatever, and he'd get in. There's no question about that.
4: You did.
3: What?
4: Wow. You did.
0: Yeah, you got the forearm to the back.
3: No, I just didn't anticipate him to still be that quick at 63 years old. I was like, holy cow.
0: 63.
3: I think he could.
1: If he played the Grizzlies every week, he could get a triple-double every time.
3: Oh, wow.
4: Have you seen defenses on some possessions in the NBA?
1: Yeah, they meat-sauce it. How about this is AI, so who knows if this is true, but it says, Hakeem Olajuwon famously defeated Victor Wembanyama in every single game of ping pong they played when he was training with
3: him. Did you just look that up?
1: Yeah.
3: Oh, it's incredible. He can really play ping pong.
1: It's AI, but yeah. It says he's incredible at ping pong.
3: Really? He's really good.
1: He wins every game and refuses to drop a single match.
4: And if you travel with your own paddle,
3: he did not travel with his own paddle this time, so he even said, hey, I'm not even using my own paddle. Just imagine, you know, what would happen if I had my own, you know, paddle or whatever. But now he is legit.
0: You know, they always say that about bowlers, right? Like, if you're a good bowler, but you go to the bowling alley and just grab one of the rental balls and just whatever, it's nobody cares. If you have your own ball, that's next level.
1: Yeah, for sure.
0: I don't know if I know anybody that travels with their own paddle, right? If you have ping pong paddles because you have a ping pong table at your house, that's very normal. Yeah. Showing up at somebody else's spot with your own paddle.
3: I think it would be more like if he knew he was going somewhere and that was going to happen, he'd be ready to roll. But I didn't even try, but I watched some of our assistants try to play him, and it was,
0: Not even close, tough.
3: Huh? That was tough.
0: Man, getting hustled by the dream.
1: Yeah, it's like the Ted Lasso dart scene, right?
0: Right.
1: Yeah.
3: Ooh. Yeah. But you would, now when you think about it, though, doesn't it make sense? You've got this incredible hands and, you know, hand-eye coordination. Yeah. He's so long.
0: Sure.
3: I mean, you can't get anything by him. And so, and I guess he started playing back when, you know, like the Dream Team kind of era or whatever that was. I mean, he wasn't playing. He started to play those guys. And I guess by far he was the best of anybody. And that would really piss off some of the competitive pros. So
4: look at Anthony Edwards.
3: Is he good?
4: Wonderful ping pong player.
3: Is he really?
4: Yeah.
3: I didn't know that.
4: Said he could go pro.
3: I'm sure he said that. I don't know. He's probably pissed at me, but I'm taking the dream. I don't know a lot about ping pong, but right now I'm taking him. So, yeah.
4: I might take Ant.
3: You've maybe seen him play.
4: You want to put a Caniac on it? Or?
0: Yeah, let's gamble.
1: Yeah, let's do it.
3: Oh, wow.
4: We just have to get those two together.
1: Yeah, we'll gamble.
4: No problem.
3: That would be fun to watch.
0: If we had done Vikings news, it would have been brought to you by Radco. The Vikings do host Miami Sunday, 3:05, right here on the Fan, your home for Golden Gopher Sports, but also the Minnesota Vikings. The Vikings are 3-0. The Dolphins are 0-3. Nico, your thoughts on the Vikings season so far?
3: Huge Vikings fan. I love their front office. I love KOC. It's been fun to watch them find a way to win games. I was actually at the Packers game, the first game, so that was a blast. And one thing about this stuff, and not to say it, but this they're all hard in the NFL, man. So if anybody thinks this is just going to be a cakewalk here Sunday at 3, they're crazy. And I know what their coaching staff is going through and whatever. There are teams that aren't great, but every team is stacked with talent. It's the same thing in pros and honestly even at the college level now with the money. So they're going to find a way to win 4-0. I love it. It would only be better. Who do the Packers play?
6: Tampa.
3: Really?
6: In Tampa.
3: Tampa's winning that one.
6: Yeah.
3: And I'm going to watch the Packers go to 1-3. It's going to be beautiful to watch. And if only the Bears could lose too, it would be a great weekend. But I'm looking forward to it. I think that the Vikings are going to find a way to get it done. I think the Vikings offense will play better this week.
6: The Bears host the Jets noon on Sunday.
0: Oh, fun. All right, Zach, let's do a really quick Fan 5 because it's sponsored and we have a handful of things we haven't touched on yet.
19: It's time for Fan 5, brought to you by Red Wing Shoes.
0: Red Wing Shoes. All right, the Minnesota Wild season started last night. They won 3-1 over Nashville, goals by Foligno, Coleman, and Kirill. The Wild open their home opener tomorrow night, Boston in St. Paul, right here on the Fan tomorrow night. 3-1, though, last night, Zachary. Nice win.
6: Great effort by everybody. Great start to the season. Couple of goals in the first. And then it looked like Hartman would have added one, but they overturned it on a ridiculously dumb goaltender interference call.
0: Okay.
6: That changed the momentum, gave a little bit of life to the Predators, but the Wild dominated right after the Predators scored and got a beautiful goal there from Kirill off a deflection shot from Quinn, and so I like to see Quinn and Kirill getting on the score sheet as well, and sets up what should be a fun night tomorrow night here on the Fan. Grand Casino Arena, the home opener. This kind of new but mostly familiar look, Minnesota Wild hosting the Bruins.
0: All right, so on-air production meeting. I'll stall for 30 seconds if you can find this. The Jack Hughes audio from last night, Zachary. Mm-hmm. Can you find that? Marnie and Nico, do you know what I'm talking about? So
4: no,
0: a weird moment last night, and I want Zach to give me context if possible. So there's a sideline gal, not a sideline gal, what do they call it in hockey? Ringside gal?
6: Ringside reporter.
0: There's a ringside reporter that's interviewing Jack Hughes in between periods last night. And she says something about, like, let's keep you in bubble wrap and use, like, plastic cutlery this year. Because I think he cut himself last year, like, accidentally at a team meeting. And he pauses. He did not care for that question at all, and I just haven't seen a response like this out of a pro athlete in a long time. He was honest, like, don't understand why you just asked me that. And he skated off. Do you have the audio?
14: We got 40 minutes to go, so we got to keep working at it.
15: Well, it's great to see you healthy. Let's wrap you in bubble wrap and use plastic cutlery this year. Does that sound good?
14: I mean, I think that's a weird joke mid-game, but...
0: And then he skated off. He goes, I think that's a weird joke mid-game, but... And he is starting to skate off like, you're wasting my time if you're going to do jokes like that. He just skated off.
6: Yeah.
0: So the internet lost his mind, like, whoa, he did not like that question. So, Zach, is that essentially the context? Is it he just doesn't care to talk about the knife incident from a year ago?
6: Apparently, and I think, you know, the hockey players are generally superstitious, and I think the Hughes brothers are no exception. And, Jack, I don't think I like the talking about at all injuries, as he said, mid-game too, that the fact that they still have more games to come, or more part of the game to come. So, I just, and I think it was, a harmless comment in a way, but I could see, I guess, where he would have, it's an emotional game, and I'm sure that it'll be.
0: The fun thing, though, from our end, though, is maybe you guys saw this a little bit on Twitter, is everybody goes, well, now he's going to want off New Jersey. Let's trade Jack to the Wild so we don't have to send Quinn out. It was just, people are just looking for any Quinn Hughes news possible.
6: Anything.
0: So the fact that Jack didn't like that question, it was, he wants out of New Jersey. He's not putting up with that reporter anymore. It didn't work. All right. When we come back, Nico Medved makes his second appearance on Initials. He'll take on Marnie Gellner, Meat Sauce Paul Lambert, Zach Halverson. 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

0: forward and insisting on accountability, they are helping ensure that these constitutional protections remain real, not merely words on paper.
1: Romanucci thanked Minnesotans for standing up and demanding accountability from the federal government. If you need to fill up the tank for the weekend, gas prices dropped again across Minnesota. A gallon of regular unleaded costs $4.24 this morning after another 2-cent drop. Price has dropped 13 cents since last week. The price of diesel is also dropping, now averaging $6.21 a gallon, a drop of 12 cents a gallon since last week. This is
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3: What, right? 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Yeah. I can't do this.
2: Like we're getting buried under the weight of it all. There's always a path forward. We just have to find it. 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
12: Partly cloudy today. We'll get to 58 for a high this afternoon. Tonight, mostly cloudy with a sprinkle or two well after midnight tonight. Our low 43. Tomorrow, a sprinkle or two in the morning. Then partly cloudy, 63 on Sunday. Sunshine, 58. 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
18: 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Marnes, you were there yesterday.
19: I was there. My mom is here from Fargo.
18: Lola.
19: She's never seen Treasure Island. She's like, you guys talk about this place all the time.
18: Yep.
19: I would like to go. Guess what? We went. Now, we left a few things there, but as Hawk says, we just have to go back and get them.
18: Yeah, you just got to go back and get them. That's
19: she
18: half the fun is going back and getting them.
19: Yeah.
18: Fantastic.
19: Lola loved T.I. T.Y.T.I.
18: So shout out to Treasure Island Resort and Casino.

0: Duncan. Welcome aboard to TI.
1: Hell yeah.
0: Yeah, hell yeah. All right. Should we go around the room and see who's playing? Sauce, let's start with you. Good morning.
1: 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And if I win, listen for a special offer from my friends at 7th Avenue Pizza.
0: 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Marty. Good morning.
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0: Nico Medved of the Golden Gopher basketball team is here. 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
3: Nico is playing for Mark and Parrish, his great friends at By the Yard today. 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
0: We think Parrish is going to be back next week. It sounds like he might be back next week, which will be fun. But Nico's in his spot today. Nico, you've played once. How do you feel about game two for you?
4: To say I felt great would be a lie, okay. But I can do that. I can project confidence, you know. And I remember I was close a couple of times, but we'll see what happens here.
0: You did ask me off the air, am I allowed to use artificial intelligence?
4: And you just said it was frowned upon.
0: You didn't say no.
4: So, like, I won't do that.
0: Heavily frowned upon.
4: All right. My phone is off.
0: We've had accusations in the 12-plus years we've been playing this game. We've had accusations of reading the answers off of the chat. Remember when Hawk used to read Periscope and people would. So we've had texting allegations. We've had hand signals in crowds allegations. A lot of cheating.
1: Really?
0: There's been a handful.
2: None of it's true.
0: No. But it's all heavily frowned upon. The game needs to be played legitimate.
2: Yep.
0: On the up and up.
4: Absolutely.
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0: 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It hasn't been hit in years now, but it has been hit twice. But clearly, this is the all-time record. If the caller guesses one letter in the correct spot, that's the key. It's got to be in the right spot. Then that caller wins $250, which is still cool.
1: Hell yeah.
0: You could take it to Treasure Island. But if they say both in the right spot, then they win $125,500 and they can, I don't know, put a down payment on their house or something. Game changer if you get both of them. Just two letters. No big deal.
1: Let's do it.
0: All right. Zach's putting one on hold. Get in the phone number just in case there's a disconnection. We had that happen a couple months ago, but I think he's asking him his life story.
1: Yep. Probably hitting on them.
0: Maybe. That's not fair. You don't know that. Good morning. What is your name? Where are you from?
6: Andrew from St. Michael.
0: Andrew from St. Michael. Hi, Andrew. How are you?
6: Not too bad. How are you guys?
0: Pretty good. Andrew, if you won the jackpot, what would you spend $125,000 on?
6: I would immediately book a trip to Vegas with you guys in November.
0: Hey, when Carl won for the first time, $31,500, he also promised an immediate flight to Las Vegas. So maybe that's the magic, Andrew. Maybe that's what it takes. Andrew and St. Michael for a shot at $125,500. What two letters are you guessing?
6: I will go S-P as in Sam and Paul.
0: S-P as in Sam and Paul. All right. Andrew in St. Michael is guessing S-P. If one letter is right, he wins $250. If both letters are right, we have a jackpot winner. Does he have at least one correct? Is he alive with S and P?
2: Come on, Andrew.
0: You can still book a trip to Vegas, but it's going to have to be your own money. Sorry, Andrew and St. Michael. No, no S, no P. Sorry.
1: Sorry.
0: All right, Nico, just for fun, take a shot. Guess. Let's see if you can get it. You're not eligible for the money, but see if you can get it. Go.
4: MN.
0: This guy gets it. That's very clever. That is incorrect, but I see what you did there. Nope. The letters for game 651, the letter C and the letter L. C, L. All right, Zach, Nico, Marnie, and Sauce. Again, there are 12 items, people, places, things, phrases that can be absolutely anything. As soon as you know who or what I'm describing, yell out your name. That's the key. Your name is your buzzer. You have to pronounce the answer correctly. When you ring in, you have 5 seconds to solve. Best out of 12. The all-time record is 9. Good luck, everybody.
1: Thanks, Daddy.
0: You guys ready?
2: Nico has a question.
0: What was the question again?
4: There's a buzzer?
0: Your name is your buzzer. So you just yell out your name.
4: Oh, okay. I'm good at that. Like, yeah.
2: He's looking at the panel.
4: Yeah, Mike, what are you talking about?
0: We have talked for years about investing in buzzers, like high-end, TV quality buzzers like Jeopardy has. Let's just say iHeart ain't footing the bill.
1: Yep.
4: For yelling's buzzers. Yelling is better.
0: Yelling is better.
4: Yeah.
2: Scream it out.
0: So yes, yell out your name. Your name is your buzzer. Here we go. Number one of CL.
7: Clue number one.
0: There are 10...
7: Clue number two.
0: Can be over a foot long.
7: Clue number three.
0: Sometimes cracked.
7: Clue number four.
0: Are often touching water or sand.
7: Clue number five.
0: Often seen somewhat near.
2: Marnie.
0: Yep.
2: Crab leg.
4: That's right.
0: I was going to say lemon wedge, but you didn't need that. Those are crab legs. And Marnie Gellner scores point number one. She's trying not to smile.
1: Man.
0: You're fighting back moments of joy.
4: She's not trying not to smile. She's got it all over. Yeah,
0: that's
4: prideful. She stared at me and stared down the whole thing. I'm not hurting. Yeah,
0: yeah. The Marnie smirk drives some people nuts. Yeah. I don't know who those people are.
2: Yeah,
0: right. You're having fun.
2: This guy.
0: Marnie leads 1-0. Here's number two.
1: Not listening.
0: Number two of CL.
7: Clue number one.
0: Often extremely hazardous.
7: Clue number two.
0: 19th century chimney sweeps, for example.
7: Clue number three.
0: Features some garment production.
7: Clue number four.
0: Poverty is the primary driver.
7: Clue number five.
0: Is often tackled by UNICEF. Final clue.
7: Clue number six.
0: Exploitative work.
1: Paul.
0: Yep.
1: Child labor.
4: That's right.
0: That is child labor.
2: I couldn't.
0: Like, for example, your son's what? Coming up on 2 years old, right? Yeah. In a couple of months?
1: 3 months, yeah.
0: Does that bum have a job yet or not?
1: Yeah. Yes, he does.
0: What does he do?
1: He doesn't have a job.
0: I mean, he watches Toy Story and you give him an allowance.
1: Yeah, he watches.
0: So he gets paid to watch movies.
1: Yeah, if he got paid to watch Toy Story, he would...
0: be a rich man.
1: Yes, he would.
2: That's a great job.
1: And good for him.
0: Yep, good job. That's basically what Mr. Z does.
1: Yeah.
0: Marnie has one. Sauce has one. Zach and Nico yet to score, but there's 10 items left. Here's number three of CL.
7: Clue number one.
0: Is American.
7: Clue number two.
0: Debuted in 1978.
7: Clue number three.
0: Prefers to be considered cold.
3: Paul?
0: Yep.
3: Coors Light?
4: That's right. Oh.
3: I thought it was too easy.
0: That is
3: Coors
0: Light.
3: I thought it was too easy. I thought I've walked into enough of his traps, and I thought that was a trap.
2: Huh.
0: Maybe there's traps right around the corner.
2: I don't know. It was too easy. It didn't even occur to me.
3: Well, I just, so American, cold. What was the other clue?
0: I don't know. It was so easy. You tell me.
3: Well, I didn't mean like that. I think sometimes if it's too easy, it's not the, I'm not ripping your game. Relax. I just think sometimes it's, I get caught in your traps all the time.
0: See, Nico, sometimes what I like to do is just stop talking and let him talk, and then he argues with himself.
3: I do that all the time, yeah. You and Hawk are real good at that.
0: Sauce has two, Marnie has one. 9 items left in game 651. The initials are CL. Here's number four.
7: Clue number one.
0: Can take decades to navigate.
7: Clue number two.
0: You'll eventually want to be on top.
3: Paul.
0: Yep.
3: Corporate ladder.
4: That's right. Whoa!
0: Look out! Now, was that too easy, or was that just a really good solve by you?
3: I think that was a little bit of skill and a little bit of, I don't know. That wasn't too easy. They're not too easy. Yeah. I didn't mean that. I just thought.
2: It's really good.
4: It's one of those situations where, like, he started playing initials game when he was, like, 6 years old. And
0: exactly.
4: I didn't get into it and see that. Yeah. I'm suffering the consequences.
0: Yes, exactly.
4: It's already too late for me, guys.
0: Full
4: too
0: circle
4: late.
0: From an hour ago.
4: I am way behind.
0: Jeff Lambert. Jeff Lambert had the means and the money to put you in initials camp. You did traveling initials camp.
3: Yes, we did.
0: Lord.
3: We played a lot of bar trivia.
0: Yeah, you bought all the home games.
4: I'm intimidated over here. Well, I'm not going to lie. Like, yeah.
3: I'm good at, like, two things, and this happens to be one of them.
4: Yeah.
0: What is the other one?
3: Can't say.
4: That's right.
3: But, you know, it could be these two initials.
0: That's one word, you dummy.
2: Oh.
0: Come on, man. That's one word. You didn't think it was two, did you?
3: I don't know. It's too easy.
0: Sauce has three. Marnie has one.
3: It was Coors Light.
0: Here's number five of CL.
7: Clue number one.
0: Can escalate to an emergency.
7: Clue number two.
0: Could precede blue skin.
7: Clue number three.
0: Could be from a sharp bone.
7: Clue number four.
0: Could cause dizziness, confusion, or loss of consciousness.
7: Clue number five.
0: You might gasp.
2: Marnie.
0: Yep.
2: Collapsed lung?
4: That's right.
0: That is a collapsed lung. What was that, like, lip smack before? It was like... Sound effects. It was Michael Winslow from Police Academy before you answered there. That was nuts.
2: I was going to ring in, but then when you gave the dizziness and all the, it was everything in the brain, and I'm like,
0: lack of oxygen. Sure.
2: Yeah, but that's where I went, nope, it's
0: went
2: not
0: the
2: lung.
0: Yep.
2: So then I waited for the next one. I was like, that is the lung. I don't know why I do
0: all right, Sauce has three. Marnie has two. Zach and Nico yet to score, but 7 items to go. Lots of time. Everybody's still in this. Here's number six of CL.
7: Clue number one.
0: Is one of three main options.
7: Clue number two.
0: Are originally from Canada.
7: Clue number three.
0: Could help guide you.
7: Clue number four.
0: Is a dark, rich brown.
7: Clue Clue number five.
0: Could be in the range of 50 to 80 pounds. Final.
2: Marnie. Chocolate lab?
4: That's right.
2: Holy smokes.
0: That is a chocolate lab, and Marnie is staring down Nico Medved.
4: How'd you know a chocolate lab is from Canada?
2: I did not know that.
4: That's what I would have never guessed that. Like, that kind of eliminated that. So, yeah, you just guessed. Yeah. That's what you're supposed to do. That's
2: yeah.
0: You just guessed. Yeah.
2: That's the game.
0: I don't know about the lean in and stare, though. That would be a technical in a lot of basketball games.
4: That's all right. That was aggressive. I can take it. I would be doing the same thing. I just can't.
0: Yep.
2: Asia Wilson didn't get ejected, and neither am I.
0: Fair enough. All right, we're at halftime. Marnie and Sauce both have three, but there are six items to go in game 651. Here's number seven of CL.
7: Clue number one.
0: Help reduce guesswork.
7: Clue number two.
0: Might be mailed.
7: Clue number three.
0: These can be digital, but historically they've been written.
7: Clue number four.
0: These are compiled annually.
7: Clue number five.
0: Features desired items.
2: Marnie.
0: Marnie for the lead.
2: Christmas list?
4: That's right.
2: I didn't think that was right.
0: See, Nico, remember when she was smirking and smiling after number one and we all thought it was fun?
4: She's rolling, though. I mean, she deserves to beat her chest a little bit here.
2: Right. That was a guess.
1: That was good.
0: Christmas list gives Marnie Gellner a 1-point lead with five items to go over Sauce. Zach and Nico still have time. Here is number eight of CL.
7: Clue number one.
0: Can be consumed.
7: Clue number two.
0: Often ignored, overlooked, or undervalued.
7: Clue number three.
0: In a culinary sense, traditionally from chicken.
7: Clue number four.
0: Might be near crackers.
7: Clue number five.
0: You're this if you're unimportant or dismissed.
2: Marnie.
0: Oh, why not?
2: Chopped liver.
4: That's right.
1: Wow, Marnie.
4: Man, I had the liver part and I just
0: chopped liver.
4: God dang it. Man.
2: You did have the liver part?
4: Well, you said chicken. I'm like, it's chicken. Not chicken liver, so it's not that because you said that.
0: Have,
4: so,
0: exactly.
4: I mean, like, it's not that.
0: That's correct. I would not have said chicken.
4: I was going to say that. And then, like, chop, man. I'm working slow today. I'm working slow. I was about to, but I would have had it wrong. So, like, yeah, I would have had it wrong.
0: All right, Marnie, you take a 2-point lead. If you get the last four, you tie the record. I know that's a little bit of wishful thinking, but still, you have five. Sauce has three. Right now, Zach and Nico are chopped liver with four to go. All right, four left. Those guys are mathematically out, but keep playing because why not run up some points for the old stat sheet? Here's number nine of CL.
7: Clue number one.
0: Might be somewhat surrounded.
7: Clue number two.
0: Implies social isolation.
7: Clue number three.
0: Are commonly stereotyped as older.
7: Clue number four.
0: Might be crazy.
1: Zach.
0: Yep.
1: Cult leader.
3: Paul.
0: Oh. Zach out for the rest of nine. Sauce.
3: Cat lady.
0: That is the correct answer. That's a cat lady.
3: Yep.
4: What?
0: Yep. Cat ladies are.
4: Zach, I actually liked your answer. I thought that was kind of the direction I was going. Fits, like, yeah. Right?
3: Yeah.
0: The crazy part fits, yes. Yeah. But social isolation somewhat really surrounded. Good. They're surrounded by cats. They're older. They might be crazy. My next clue was they are probably single. And Paul, now put your hand up.
3: Woodhawk.
0: Oh, 100%.
4: Yeah. That's right.
3: He's kind of a cat lady.
0: He is a cat lady. He has cat art around his house. He likes to shop at Wet Seal.
3: Yep. He has cats.
0: He is a cat lady. Yeah, crazy old cat lady. Yeah. Unbelievable.
3: He's looking for action. It's not like he has pictures of like cats in his house doing, you know,
0: human things.
3: That would be...
0: All right. Marnie has five. Meow. Sauce. You're just one back now with four. Marnie, the record now is out of reach, but let's see if you can lock up the win. Three to go. A 1 point difference from the top to the second place. Here we go. Number 10 of CL.
7: Clue number one.
0: Might be started spontaneously.
7: Clue number two.
0: Gained popularity in the United States in the 30s, 40s, and 50s.
7: Clue number three.
0: Might be seen on a cruise ship.
3: Paul.
0: Yep.
3: Conga line?
4: That's right.
0: We have a tie at the top. Marnie, you hesitated.
2: I was going to say chorus line.
0: All right, so you would have been wrong. All right.
4: I don't even know what a conga line is.
0: That's like, where like you grab the person in front of you and kind of dance in a line.
4: Like it's a line, but like conga.
0: It's weird because it's basically you're grabbing strangers' hips. And unless you're PA, that's just really weird for somebody to do. But conga lines, it's like.
4: What are you going to say? Chorus line.
0: Yep.
3: Yeah. The best part of this game so far is anytime Nico moves towards the microphone, Marnie reacts.
4: She's just praying I don't get one, right? She's like, all right, we can.
0: She's cheering for you.
3: Every time.
2: Get it.
0: She wants you to get a point in for her to win.
4: Like,
2: you guys. Of course.
0: All right, two to go.
4: Not good.
0: Tie at the top. Marnie and Sauce both have five. Here's number 11 of CL.
7: Clue number one.
0: Unplanned.
3: Zach.
0: Go for it.
3: Crash landing.
4: That's right.
0: Zach, that was extremely good.
4: It's
0: just one
4: Come
0: word.
4: Come on, man. There's got to be AI involved in that.
0: He loves aviation.
3: That'll also be his reaction if he's in one.
0: Mm-hmm.
3: Zach.
0: Wow,
4: it was well done, Zach.
0: One word, unplanned, and he knew it was crash landing.
2: Incredible.
4: Something's going on
0: here. That was really good. All right, so, Marnie, you have five. Sauce, you have five. If either of you gets item 12, you walk off a winner. If Zach or Nico gets it, then we have a heads-up tiebreaker, just the two of you. So, Nico and Zach are trying to force a tiebreaker between the two of you. Marnie's going for the win. Sauce is going for the win. Here's number 12, final item of C. L.
7: Clue number one.
0: Known for isolation tactics.
7: Clue number two.
0: Is central.
7: Clue number three.
0: Likely known for levels of charisma.
2: Marnie.
0: For the win.
2: Cult leader?
0: That's cult leader. Is the right answer.
3: Done.
0: Zach just guessed it like three items early, and cult leader gets Marnie the victory. Point number six. And if you're watching on KFAN.com/watch, she is somehow like mean muggy Nico with gopher attire.
4: I felt like I got inside jobbed here.
0: Yeah. It's the setup. Again, it is truly, again, they have been taking initials courses for 12 years. It's the equivalent of youth sports. They've been playing this game for a decade, essentially.
4: Take back everything I said.
0: Yeah.
4: Yeah.
0: Marnie, what has happened now that you have won? What do the people do?
2: Well, A, thank you for your support and sticking with me. It's been about, 3.5 years since I won a game. So please tweet me, tag Great Clips now through the end of Sunday, and one lucky winner will win free haircuts from Great Clips for an entire year. Nico, this one's for you. Boom.
0: Okay. Oh, wow. So, that was a full-on slap. That wasn't consensual.
4: I just want to go back for a second.
2: I meant to.
4: Did you just say you haven't won in 2.5 years?
2: It feels like it.
4: Oh, it's okay. That's not a real, yeah.
2: But it's like eight months?
4: I wasn't close. Hopefully I get another shot at this. I got to do something different here.
2: I meant
4: change
2: to swipe and wipe.
0: She went to
2: totally
0: wipe
2: unfazed.
0: Your face with blood, and she just flat out slapped you. That was a Will Smith slap.
2: This is what 20 years of...
0: Sure.
2: Light
0: I guess you can slap your friends.
2: Like.
3: Keep Matt's name out of your mouth.
0: Yeah, no kidding.
3: Jeez.
0: Wow, that was a full slap. I mean, that was audible. We could hear
2: it through
0: the mics.
4: I can take it. I deserved it. You know what I mean? Like, to the winner comes the spoils,
0: I guess.
4: Right?
0: Yeah. Marnie, congratulations. Nico, you're the best, dude. You have fans on the Power Trip Morning Show. We're cheering for you. Good luck in season two with the Golden Gophers, man. We'll be watching.
4: Hey, thanks, guys. Appreciate you. Fan. Go Gophers.
0: Absolutely. Yeah, home of the Gophers right here, the fan.
3: By the way, initials game 651, finish 6-5-1.
2: Wow.
0: Whoa, crazy. This is a simulation.
3: Wow, yeah, I think this is an inside job.
4: It's a setup.
0: And the guy who called to guess has a 651 area code?
2: No.
0: Oh, my God.
3: We're living in a simulation.
0: This is the Matrix.
2: Incredible.
0: Trying to think of a joke with Chris Hockey and cat ladies and
3: cat art. With a few cat ladies.
8: Well, Cat got his tongue this week.
3: Wow.
0: I see what you did there. He'll be back on Monday. His 6 days of silence ends on Monday. Good luck to the Vikings this weekend. We'll talk to you Monday, 5:30 to 9. 9 to noon is next.
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12: KBUN Sports Radio, this is a score update. Lumberjack girls tennis team wrapped up the regular season with a pair of wins, 6-1 over Fergus Falls and 6-1 over Sartell. They're 14-6 and off to the Section 8-3A team tournament on Tuesday. Girls soccer team, an 8-0 win at Fergus Falls last night. Rhea Ceballos had a pair of goals. Stella Schoonover scored twice, 23 on the year, a new Bemidji High School single season record. Bryn Clares had 4 saves for the shutout. Bemidji is 9-4-2. They host Detroit Lakes on Tuesday. Boys soccer team, a 1-1 try with Brainerd yesterday. Ani Novak got his first career goal. They'll be at Ricori tomorrow at 2. We'll have it on the Lumberjack Radio Network. 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And the Lumberjack volleyball team lost in 5 to Sartell last night. They'll be at Wilmer on Thursday. Tonight, the Lumberjack football team is in Brainerd in the battle for Babe's Belt. 7 o'clock start. 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
22: Partly cloudy today. We'll get to 58 for a high this afternoon. Tonight, mostly cloudy with a sprinkle or two well after midnight tonight. Our low 43. Tomorrow, a sprinkle or two in the morning. Then partly cloudy, 63 on Sunday. Sunshine, 58. 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I'm meteorologist Sean Cable. 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

0: loose at the 15. Heads right to the 20. He gets by Dixon at the 50. And he's loose! Miles Price, touchdown! And there are no flags on the field. That's the Minnesota Vikings' first punt return touchdown since Marcus Sherrill's in 2016. Randall snap, four-man rush. Kyler on a very deep drop. Now with a very deep pass. He's looking for Jordan Addison. Caught at the three-yard line into the end zone. Touchdown! Jordan Addison's first touchdown this season comes from Kyler Murray, who has thrown his first touchdown as quarterback for the Minnesota Vikings. And the road team has taken a 16-10 lead. Second and 19 for the Buccaneers. Mayfield, empty backfield. Encountered, hit, and sacked by Blake Cashman and Eric Wilson. All the way back at the 32-yard line. That's a loss of 14 yards. And it'll be third and 33 for the, make that third and 29 for the Buccaneers. Four-man rush. Cashman got through. Baker spins away from him to the left. Now Eric Wilson's trying to ruin his day. Baker's able to get away from that. He's looking like Fran Tarkenton with the way he's running around. So he'll throw it to the right. Intercepted! Andrew Van Ginkle has picked off Baker Mayfield. Here's Daniels. Back to pass. Final play of the game. The undrafted Kansas product is going to heave it down near the end zone. It doesn't get to the end zone. What it does get is the Minnesota Vikings, a 3-0 start in 2026. The final score, 23-16.
1: Ladies and gentlemen, and welcome to the Friday Football Feast. It's the Friday Football Feast. Monticello, give yourselves a hand. We're packing the house up in the mug at Buffalo Wild Wings, Monticello. Jared Wells, ladies and gentlemen, engineering the production. Nick Madden Street Team over there, ladies and gentlemen, here to serve your every need. Alec Lewis with the Athletic, ladies and gentlemen. Eric Nordquist with 9 to noon. And I'm Paul Allen. Ben, where are you, Ben? There's Ben with the Monticello High School Pep Band.
2: Let's go.
1: How about that little surprise out of nowhere? Ba-ba-da-da-da-da. The Monticello High School Pep Band has showed up to play some music for 9 to noon. So into the first break, we'll hear you. Out of the break, into the second segment, we'll hear you. And if you're so inclined, into the final segment this hour. You guys hip with that? Round of applause for these kids showing up with Monticello High School Pep Band. That's a 9 to noon common thread these days when it comes to the Friday football. So we have no Chad Greenway today. Hold on.
2: You'll have your chance.
1: There's good on the other side of bad. Let's everybody calm down with respect. So no Chad Greenway today. We're going to be fine. Everything's going to be fine. But if Chad Greenway, hey, those of you behind us, round of applause for the Bob Uecker seats back here. What's going on next to the bar, man? Taking a peek at the back of our heads. If Chad Greenway not joining us for the Friday Football Feast, if that bugs you, then please boo lustily.
2: Yeah.
1: Yeah, take that 525 boo radio.
2: That's elite sound.
1: What would your reaction be, no matter how the football team has found a way to get to the winner's circle three times, what would your reaction be to your favorite team, the Minnesota Vikings, being undefeated at 3-0? And what would your reaction be if we decided to throw free T-shirts into the crowd? That's what I thought. Let's make some noise. Hey, keep making some noise now. We got a bunch of T-shirts that we're going to give away. That's yours right there. Come on now. Come on, more noise, more noise, more noise. We want to hear it now. Come on. Hey, this is 3-0 radio, ladies and gentlemen. Let's hear it. Come on now. There you are, brother.
3: This is unbelievable.
1: Yeah, I know. I got you back there in the...
3: That was a good toss.
2: Nicely done.
1: 20-year-old Adrian Peterson piece. All right. 3-2.
2: All those tall beers at risk when we start throwing those T-shirts.
3: That was good layering.
1: Yeah, right. And I even threw to the middle of the crowd.
3: I look more sideline to sideline outside the numbers.
2: Between the hashes, moving the chains.
1: Yeah. All right. So we got plenty for you today. We got this. We got who wins and why. We got some fantasy feast. Finchy has added $2,500 to the fantasy feast that just took place recently. Wow. I mean, we got so much taking place right now. It's unbelievable. Let's begin here, ladies and gentlemen. And we will begin with our guest, Alec Lewis, then head over to Nordo with answers to this. Percent chance. All right. Now we're going from 0 to 100. Percent chance. When 9 to noon is feasting at Buffalo Wild Wings Savage next week. The Minnesota Vikings are 4-0. Alec Lewis, you first. What's the percent and why? And good morning.
3: I don't want to jinx it, but I think it's close to 93%.
2: Mm. Ooh. Can I 93, get a that's a good number.
1: I mean,
3: when you watch the Dolphins on tape.
1: You ain't a headline writer. You're a scribe.
3: They leave a lot to be desired. In the nicest way possible, the Dolphins roster leaves a lot to be desired. Their defense, they're only paying their defense $59 million, which is the lowest of any defensive unit in the NFL.
2: Wow. I think they're paying Tua almost that much.
1: Hey!
3: For a comparison, the Vikings are spending $150 million on their offense. So there is a wide gap in talent. And this Dolphins team, they're plucky. They'll fight. They'll give you, they'll throw a couple jabs here and there. But this Vikings operation, when you have Brian Flores coordinating your defense and Will Riker not missing a kick since October. And then an offense that you would hope would start to get going a little bit Sunday. I think there's every reason in the world to believe that by the time I see you in Savage, and I can't wait to see you in Savage, even though I'm enjoying Monticello, that the team will be 4-0.
1: And what about you, Mr. Nordquist?
2: Yeah, you know, this type of loss for a team so heavily favored would be maybe kind of a headline of the NFL for a day or two. Miami finding their way to victory.
1: Yeah.
2: In the world of arbitrary percentages, I will say 96%.
1: Like
2: wow. 96%.
3: How is Javari Ritzy?
2: On Monday morning, I'm the biggest question I'll have on Sunday night is what the Monday montage is going to be.
1: Uh-huh.
2: And if it is going to be all we do is win, win, win no matter what.
1: No matter what.
2: We're undefeated in our minds. Can't get enough. Just the lack of talent that Alec was talking about. Their biggest offensive threat, A-Chain, is done for the season with the ACL. And so over the course of Sunday's game, we're going to get to know a lot of names. And there is a possibility by way of our mistakes that they stay competitive in this game. But if you're talking about a team that has aspirations of the postseason, if you're talking about a defense right now that is the toast of the league.
1: Toast of the league.
2: U.S. Bank Stadium is going to be rocking. The tailgate scene is going to be sweet. It's a 3:05 kickoff. Start early, end early. And,
3: why is it at 3:05?
1: Like, That's a great question.
3: They didn't want to just roll with it at noon?
1: I don't understand that.
3: They really want to wait further to see the defense do it again?
1: Let me take you inside the weeds here. This is narrow casting. It might be incredibly boring, but that's a great question because I was so sure that this was a noon game because it features the Miami Dolphins that each Monday for Brandon Molesky, interim producer of the program, early Monday, I will record two promos for the KFAN Minnesota Vikings audio network. So they play on all the stations like, hey, it's Paul Allen coming up this Sunday at whatever, blah, blah, blah, pregame at whatever. It's the Vikings and the Dolphins on your home for Vikings football. Maybe they've heard it up here. Well, I didn't look at what the time was.
2: to be a noon game.
1: It's the Dolphins. Who wants to watch them in what you call football primetime? Holy cow. So I rolled with those two promos. Now we're going to send them out to the vast and ever-expanding KFAM Minnesota Vikings Audio Network. We had
3: excuse me, sir. We're gonna need you back in the back in the studio
1: Right before I leave Monday. Some people frantically are like, "You got to redo the promos. You said it was noon. It's a three." I'm like, "This game's a 3:05."
3: Yeah, I mean, they must want to. They want to set the stage.
1: Thank you.
3: They want to set the stage for Will Reichard in the afternoon.
1: Right?
3: I mean, the guy hasn't missed since October. When I'm not even sure if he actually missed,
1: right?
3: Because the wire existed in the air.
1: Right.
3: So I guess maybe that's why. I don't know.
2: Well, I think it's obvious, is that the afternoon slate, they looked at it and they said, well, I'm not leaving fans with Chiefs Raiders. I'm not leaving fans with Broncos and
1: Brilliant.
2: Shanahan.
1: Brilliant.
2: I'm not leaving the defending champions on the docket as the last-ditch effort for fans to watch football after 3 o'clock on a Sunday.
3: That wouldn't be good enough.
2: Give me some Malik Willis.
1: Yeah. Yeah,
2: put him at three.
1: Well, you know what? And then maybe like a producer or chief operating officer or somebody, when they're making these decisions, is like, hey, you know, I'm not here to take you deep or whatever, or tell you how to do your job. You're quite good at your job.
3: Sure.
1: I would just like to make a suggestion here. The Miami Dolphins have 0 sacks, and they haven't won a game. So, I mean, if Malik doesn't come through, I mean, are you, like, reliant on the Dolphins' defense keeping those eyeballs on TVs in quarter number 4 when we got about $1.9 million in advertising? Can you explain that? Can you unpack that for me as we reach, anyway.
3: It really, I mean, I watched the Dolphins' offensive and defensive tape earlier this week.
1: Oh, wow.
3: And the defensive tape, you're going through the names, you're like,
1: wait, what was the movie Saw not available?
3: You're going through, like, yes, they have Zach Sealer, but then it's Chop Robinson and Phillips on the interior, and it's just this Vikings offense. Yeah. I will say this: obviously, we will over the course of this show praise the amount of impressiveness that the defense has shown us the first 3 weeks.
1: Yes,
3: but I think this is a real spot for the offense to just start to build some momentum and trajectory in the kind of the New Orleans game, and then as this season goes.
1: But leave it to a controversial scribe to build something on a Friday with the fan base that will bear its fruit on Vikings fan line and 9 to noon Monday morning, and here's what I mean. Yeah, they won, but the style points weren't good enough. Miami's 0-4, man. I mean, we got to be scoring 50 points against
3: them. It's tough. It's kind of a lose-lose, because if the offense looks phenomenal, it was because it was the Dolphins' defense.
2: Oh, yeah.
3: All that I think I ask, all that I think the fans here will ask, is just for it to just look efficient and explosive. That probably doesn't tell you anything other than you feel better going in New Orleans in week 5 and later on. But,
1: all right.
3: Okay,
1: well, then let's segue into this conveniently and pertinently. Are we edging closer to quarterback Kyler Murray unfurling some dazzling runs? I mean, it's like with Kyler, 3-step, 5-step, 7-step drop, designed boots, read options, keepers, whatever it is. Are we edging closer to Kyler Murray and some dazzling runs? Because with respect, he had a 12-yard run and it was pretty cool. It went for a first down. But like the Fran Tarkenton, willy-nilly run around, get 20, 25 yards, bring them out their seats, leave them all wide-eyed. I mean, we haven't seen any of those, and quite honestly, I haven't seen anything close in good morning.
3: Yeah, I mean, what I think right now is early in the season, the Vikings staff and Kyler Murray are still kind of welding together and trying to figure out, like, how best to meet each other at the most optimal place. I mean, they've tried through these really now 70-plus snaps with Kyler Murray to keep it an in-rhythm type passing game, and I think the more the weeks pass, perhaps the Vikings realize and the Vikings staff understands that they need to kind of meet him more to what he's done successfully in the past. So we'll see.
1: Yeah.
3: But I think, you kind of need the blend of he is going to have to play in rhythm a little bit, and they're going to have to give him license to do the types of things that we know he can do a little
1: bit,
3: too.
2: I think all over the course of the summer into training camp, wasn't this part of the conversation that, that he can run and he has the legs to make some plays, part of the reason we love his athleticism. But he's the quarterback of this team. And whether it was comments by Kyler himself, it was comments, I've heard Wes Phillips talking about it. And then KO, from minute one, it was always, that's part of his game. But we're super excited to explore what he can do within the framework of this offense.
1: I have elite intel.
3: Uh-oh.
1: I mean, this is high-end elite intel.
3: We rarely get this early in the show.
1: No,
3: usually
1: the
3: texts start coming in at like 10:30.
1: This is true, because with the 3:05 start, I mean, you read and study and unpack everything each week up to the game, including a bastard starting time of 3:05. In a game that includes the Miami Dolphins. All right? So if you don't know this, then it's really not that known. I'm just going to say somebody who would know with the initials AG, let's just say helping with the equipment of 9 to noon and like dressing us and stuff like that. This individual just wrote me, the 3:05 start is because of the Twin Cities Marathon. And the starting line starts at U.S. Bank Stadium in the morning.
3: Huh. Wow.
1: Wow, we broke news. Who says I'm not a journalist? Get out of here.
3: That was good scoop.
2: High-end reporting, not the news.
3: Honestly, the Star Tribune must cite, when they write that, they must cite courtesy of KFAN's Paul Allen.
1: Yeah.
3: I did not know that. But honestly, props to the Vikings football team being willing to defer a little bit to the marathon. That's nice.
1: Yeah, well, wait, it's you think it's nice until you try to get to your parking spot.
3: I'll be fine. I get there like at the crack of dawn because I can't wait for these games.
1: At about 1 o'clock, and then all of a sudden you got Rosie Ruiz standing there in your spot. You can't pull into your spot. The producer for 9 to Noon and co-host of the Friday Football Feast, Eric Nordquist, has taken a...
3: Is he the conductor?
1: He's the conduit and the conductor. He has taken a wireless microphone back to the Monticello High School pep band, and they're going to play a little music for us momentarily. But first, all right, so help me with this percentage.
3: Yeah.
1: Vikings at 3-0. Vikings at 3-0, cut this percentage for me/us. Are they what percentage are they 3-0 because of their defense? And what percentage are they 3-0 because of their running game? And good morning.
3: Yeah, I mean, the defense is probably close to 85%. And the running game is probably, you know, closer to 5%. And I think special teams is closer probably the rest of the 10%.
1: Because the kicker and the punting situation, and I think the Vikings have punted more than any team in the NFL. So therefore, it's been important. That's part of this.
3: And I mean, Miles Price returning a punt for a touchdown. I think this has been a defense and special teams led operation. And the run game, like to the Vikings and to Kevin O'Connell's credit, they understand the strengths of their team. So they are coaching to the strengths of their team, which is keep the defense off the field. Run the clock, minimize possessions. That's the style that they've taken. And I do think at times the run game has been effective and efficient, and that's really helped. So there's no question to me that the defense is the primary responsibility for the reason that this team is 3-0.
1: Hey, do we have any Golden Gopher hockey fans here? If we do, make a round of applause, please.
3: We're getting a boo for the Gophers hockey.
1: Okay, well, just to let you know, Gophers hockey team and the new coach Larson kick off the season tonight. If you're so inclined, listen to it on Twin Cities News Talk at AM 1130. And Sky Yuma, go Gophers. As we go back to the Monticello room, and it's very crowded, and Norda was able to wedge his way through this crowd to get back with conductor Ben, along with the Monticello High School pep band, who opted to show up for the Friday Football Feast today unannounced, which we greatly appreciate because we like curveballs like that. Nordo, what's going on back there?
2: All right, ladies and gentlemen, the Monticello High School pep band. How are you doing, Ben?
4: I'm doing great.
2: What are you going to give us this morning?
4: The NFL football theme and some energy.
2: Beautiful. Take it away.
3: NFL theme, wow.
1: Yeah. 3-2. Yeah. Oh. Oh. Hey. The autumn wind is a raider. Pillaging just for fun. Round and upside down and laugh when he's conquered at one. Hey, hey, hey.
3: Nordo's dancing to it.
1: And Devin Ward's worried if he doesn't pull out of the podcast, he'll get fired. Hey, here we go. Come on now. La-da-la. Nice. Hey, Monticello High School pep band, round of applause. That was fantastic. Thank you very much. And thank all of you for coming out to the Friday Football Feast at Buffalo Wild Wings Monticello. It's an energetic, lively, and vivacious crowd. And it's also a part of the Timber Tech What's on Deck set list because coming up around the corner, Vikes Bites. We have some Vikes Bites as we unpack Vikings at 3-0, Vikings and Miami Dolphins, and much more. Alec Lewis, Nordo, Paul Allen, all of you wonderful, loving men and women, thank you for joining us at the Friday Football... What? Buffalo Wild Wings Monticello back...
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6: 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While the women's hockey team will open the season hosting number 3 Minnesota.

0: right now, he might not have the most confidence in the world. And at that position, you have to have that. Number two, you have to be able to trust the guys around you. I don't know if Drake May trusts his offensive line right now. I don't know if he trusts his receivers at the moment. And you can see that he's hesitant at times when he's back in the pocket from throwing the football.
1: Right.
0: And then when guys are open, you may see it being underthrown or at times being overthrown because he don't necessarily trust the guys that might be receiving the football. You look at last year, Stephon Diggs was his security blanket.
1: Absolutely.
0: 85 catches, over 1,000 yards and 4 touchdowns. 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
12: John Krasinski.
11: Johnny Krasinski, Dan Hayes, and so on. So
12: Joe Smith.
11: It's worth the nominal monthly fee. And yours truly, along with Nordo, have been subscribers since the inception. And give it a look, The Athletic, theathletic.com. Ben, thank you very much. You guys got one more in you coming up a little later? I appreciate you. Thank you. Well, hello.
13: They were terrific.
11: Excuse me, ma'am? Would you like me to sign that? Okay.
13: We'll catch up during the break.
11: Yeah, no problem. No, we got it for sure. First and foremost, as the Ed Hockley / Bernie Kukar portion of the equation continues to emerge with some clipping penalties, it does behoove us to wish Bob. Hey, Bob, a happy belated birthday from your friends at Wright Saddle Club.
13: Okay.
11: Happy belated birthday, Bob.
13: Happy birthday, Bob.
11: Wherever you are, Bob, Wright Saddle Club. Happy birthday from those loving people.
12: It's a good, Bob showed up today.
11: Right? Oh, no doubt.

0: It's his belated birthday, too.
1: Yeah, so. I know. So, yeah.
2: And happy anniversary to Tina and Fred, who are out there somewhere. Tina and Fred. Yes, hello.
1: Happy anniversary.
0: Any more laundry on the field before we commence?
2: Personal foul, clipping.
0: Any illegal touching.
1: Okay. Did you see the ref in the Tampa game throw the flag at Josh Metellus?
0: No.
1: It, like, hits him in the shoulder.
0: Come on.
1: And he turned around, like, who just... Yeah, I'll send you the
0: video. It's 2026. That could get that ref canceled. Are you kidding me?
2: Well, wasn't it? Was it Lomas Brown who got hit in the eye? What was the name of the Cleveland Brown?
0: Oh, yeah.
2: Who was blind for a period of time.
0: Was it Jim Brown?
2: I don't remember who it was.
0: I don't know.
2: This is 20 years ago.
0: Ladies,
2: it was Lomas Brown.
0: Lomas
2: there we go.
0: Brown, well
2: Thank
0: done. Ladies and gentlemen, it now is post time for Vikes Bites.
3: Vikes Bites.
0: We got Vikes Bites for you right now.
3: Vikes Bites.
0: And Vikes Bites, by the way, is provided by?
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0: All right, so let's begin Vikes Bites like this. Mm-hmm. We have some questions that each and every Friday I fire at Mad Producer and or Alec Lewis. But first, there are facets of this game that feature the penthouse and the outhouse. All right? The undefeated team would be in the penthouse.
2: Yeah.
0: Facets of the winless team would be in the outhouse. And the farther I get into this game, the more fascinating there are some Miami Dolphin-related minutia that I just, you know, putting together game calling depth charts, I just don't come across too often. Like yesterday, we unfurled 1-9 to noon. The leading tackler for the Miami Dolphins on special teams is their kicker, Riley Patterson. How in the heck does that happen even after one game, let alone three?
2: Well, technically, later in the show, you tasked me. It's not impossible, and I found some answers.
0: Oh, the advantages?
2: Three advantages the Dolphins have into this game.
0: Thank you.
2: You have done a third of the homework for me. When you have a kicker who tackles like Riley Patterson, that's something you tout at a Friday football feast in South Beach for a winless team trying to find their first victory.
0: 100%, but it's abnormal. It's antithetical to what you see with any team around the NFL. So they got weird stuff like that. Penthouse, outhouse. How about this? The Minnesota Vikings are number one in the NFL with sacks. They have 14 sacks. Can I get a witness? A raucous round of applause for those of you who love sacks. That's the penthouse. What's the outhouse? The Miami Dolphins have zero. Through three games, they have zero sacks.
1: Seems impossible.
0: Exactly. Just like Riley Patterson leading them in special team tackles. So... penthouse, outhouse, outhouse, penthouse, Vikings, number one in the NFL with sacks. Miami has found a way to have zero through three games. Secondly, and finally, before we get to Vikes Bites, when it comes to defense, the Minnesota Vikings are number one in the NFL
2: in everything.
0: When it comes to quarterback completion percentage.
2: Ooh.
0: So super special Baker, Caleb Williams, overpaid Jordan Love. Those three quarterbacks have completed 50% of their passes against the Minnesota Vikings. That is a paltry number. That's a paltry, minuscule number. That makes the Vikings defense number one in the NFL for defensive completion percentage. Now, let's get on over to the outhouse. Smells over here, doesn't it?
1: Uh-oh.
0: The Miami Dolphins are last in the NFL for defensive passing completions, completion percentage. They give up completions 80% of the time.
1: That seems impossible.
0: 80% of the time. Holy cow. That's penthouse, outhouse, outhouse, penthouse. Sans a sponsor. Marketing at KFAN.com. Make the letter out to Lonnie. Tell him you want to sponsor outhouse. See what happens. Justin Jefferson has not practiced two consecutive days. Justin Jefferson, DNP, did not practice two consecutive days. Alec Lewis, will the Minnesota Vikings have to win without Justin Jefferson?
1: Yeah, I think so on Sunday. And it'll be interesting. You know, Kevin O'Connell has talked this week that, you know, it's not a long-term thing. Obviously, the team travels to New Orleans near his hometown next weekend.
0: That's
1: and so...
0: Right.
1: I'll be curious if him sitting this weekend allows him to play at home in front of a bunch of friends and family next weekend. And then the bye week looms after that. So it'll be interesting how they kind of maneuver it. But, yeah, I'd be pretty surprised at this point if Justin plays on Sunday. And I think that presents a really good opportunity for Jordan Addison. Juwan Jennings doesn't feel like as a pass catcher he's really gotten into the flow of this season. But maybe that happens Sunday. I think there's an opportunity for it.
2: Yeah, there is an opportunity. And it's not one of those. For me, I've never been of the – I mean, I had to sit through 2018 17-point favorites against the Bills. Josh Allen with a rookie.
0: Excuse me, 16.5.
2: 16.5.
0: Okay?
2: Sorry about that.
0: It wasn't that bad.
2: I was exaggerating.
0: Actually, it was.
2: The hyperbole, my goodness. I've had to sit through some games like that in the past. Many of those here at Buffalo Wild Wings Monticello have sat through a few of those games. So I don't sit here and go, yeah, we don't need Justin Jefferson. It's all good. Hey, you know, kick your feet up. No big deal. See you down in the bayou.
0: Yeah.
2: I do look at it similar where you were going with Jennings, because as we look at Kyler and how he can grow into this offense, how, from my standpoint, he needs to grow into this offense, part of the disjointed nature of it and the lack of Jennings connection is because of the wonky ways that these games have transpired. Not to mention, of course, he's missed a game
0: in that
2: stead as well. So I want this to be a game where it's Kyler finding the Jennings of the world. I want this to be a game where we see maybe even a Miles Price or a Ty Felton get a shot at a rep. And then Addison absolutely needs to build off of what he did last week. And it's not just an Addison drive. I kind of want to see an Addison game. But that all, by the way, is dovetailed or connected to Kyler being better this Sunday than he was in Tampa.
0: I thought for a second early in the week when I saw the point spread. Now, it's an 11-point spread. So the Vikings, according to those in the Las Vegas sports consultants.
1: Projection.
0: Yeah, in the projection business. They want even action. So they're not supposed to care who wins. They want $1 million to be on one side, $1 million to be on the other, and they scoop the $100,000 in juice and run their operation. All right, but 11 and 16.5; those are markedly different numbers.
2: Yeah.
0: When you get up to stratospheric point spreads. So I thought for a second. All right. So say Jefferson doesn't play, Josh Oliver's out. He's out for the season, right?
2: Yeah.
1: It's indefinite now, but it's going to be a long one.
0: Yep. Okay, so he's out indefinitely. Very important part of the running game, as we'll get into later. No Jordan Mason, we know that, and you're raising a quarterback on the fly. So on and so on. However, then you look at the Dolphins, and you're like, well, I mean, okay, you know, Jefferson not playing. I mean, is like, could this get weird and, like, actually lose the game? Then I'm like, Malik Willis is not Josh Allen. Even Josh Allen at that stage of his career, the supposedly super inaccurate, herky-jerky kid from Iowa, from Wyoming. So, no, I don't worry about that facet of it. And, you know, like Alex written about or tweeted about a lot this week, Chop Robinson is not Matt Milano. The personnel's just different, and I don't really worry about some kind of a massive weird upset. All right, Vikes Bites provided by
2: Kenmount Exteriors, kenmountexteriors.com.
0: Why is Miami 0-3? Let's begin with Nordo. Why is Miami 0-3? And let's add to it, if you're Miami, how do you attempt to attack this Minnesota Vikings defense?
2: Yeah, so they're 0-3 because, I mean, you can't deny the fact they've played good teams. So
0: yeah,
2: the Las Vegas Raiders have come out. They are undefeated, believe it or not, with Clint Kubiak and Kirk doing his thing.
0: Right.
2: So they're loving everything in the 7-0-2. And then you're at the Niners?
0: Yeah.
2: With that juggernaut, the way they've started this season, and I was dead wrong. I thought all the distractions, we got a weird car accident, we got injuries galore. And they just roll in with Mike Evans, a healthy McCaffrey, and they're just dominating people with the way Purdy's operating. And then last week they're facing, you know, big deal, just the Kansas City Chiefs, and they get them at home. And frankly, that was their most competitive game, believe it or not, was the Chiefs this most recent week. So
0: right.
2: They are undermanned. They do lack talent. In terms of attacking the Minnesota Vikings defense, I would go down the route that without Achan, I don't know if they can do to us on the ground what they were able to do to us in Chicago, the way that they were able to utilize Bucky Irving in various spots. We did limit his aggression on the ground, but, man, he could have had 8 catches on Sunday, and I felt like in some ways the Bucs are probably saying they left some yards on the table there. So yep. I don't know much about their running back stable. That does feel like a thing if Kyler's sputtering out of the gates. Yeah. And I don't think it'll be 2 of 15 on third down, but if the third downs are ugly again and it's third and longs and we're not converting and they just don't freaking go away, a field goal here, chip it away, that they can stay competitive in this game with their ability to get things moving on the ground. If they can do that, by the way. If they can do that.
1: Yeah, I feel like Jeff Hafley, who's their head coach, who was the Packers defensive coordinator, like he has them playing hard, and they've been in,
2: yeah.
1: to Nordo's point. Like the Chiefs game, they were in the game. Now, it never felt like they had any semblance of control. And then their offensive coordinator, Bobby Slowick, has been around, has been in that role. He's creative. They do some creative things. But Nordo is correct in that without Devon Achane, you're relying on Jalen Wright and Ollie Gordon to run the football. And if you're not running the football well, you're in third and long against the defense that makes third and long absolutely impossible.
0: So, Ollie Gordon, though.
1: So turnovers, to me,
2: yep.
1: Vikings offensive turnovers are the one path that the Dolphins have to winning this game.
0: Alec, just your best 30 seconds and why, and we'll go to the next one. Why doesn't third-round Kane Jacoby Thomas play?
1: Yeah, I mean, his training camp was really helter-skelter. Like, he was hurt in many instances. He didn't play in the preseason until the Broncos game. I didn't believe that the tape from that Broncos game was exceptional. I kind of felt like he was all over the place. He's not afraid to come down and hit people, but it just feels like he's still working his way into a full, like, comprehension of what this defense is and requires.
2: You love final preseason game film.
1: I really didn't enjoy that one.
0: Okay, I think it's the Cleveland Browns. They loved final preseason game film of Jaleel McLaughlin.
1: Yeah,
0: I mean, he's calling that game, and I've seen him play before too. And it's
1: dynamic.
0: Like, wow, I mean, holy cow, this guy's like legitimately active roster. Give him 10 carries a game, good. Was it Cleveland?
1: I believe so.
0: Or was it Monday night? I can't remember.
2: No, it was Cleveland last night because I saw the name. I didn't get to see the first
1: half
2: of the game.
1: He had like a
2: 30-yard
1: run. Yeah.
2: And I was searching. I mean, my fantasy situation with Concepcion. I got freaking Roman Wilson on my team. It's messy. Yeah. But I saw McLaughlin in there, and it's interesting. Both Javonte Williams, and we'll see. This is way overreacting to the one carry and the long touchdown that he had early.
0: Yep.
2: Both of Peyton's former Broncos running backs,
1: good point,
2: kind of making some hay with their next team. That's kind of interesting.
0: Mm-hmm. Okay, Vikes Bites, the final one, Nordo first. Kyler Murray has been, and up until of late, you don't hear it a lot, specifically from the head coach, but he's been lauded for his high completion percentage all throughout his career. Kyler completes passes at a 67% clip, which is very good.
2: Yes.
0: Now, he's 52% this year. Now, it's only through 4.5 quarters, and all three of us are obsessed with contact.
2: Right.
0: So that is fair. But 52% also is fair. What's happening there? Mm. His yards per attempt, 5.1, lowest of his career. Trend or early season mirage, Nordo first. Kyler Murray's completion percentage way down.
2: Well, I'm excited. The film watcher is going to take me deep because I have not scoured all 22. But in some ways, the offense with Kyler Murray through just four quarters is not that dissimilar from the offense at times with number 9 a year ago. And that is the completion percentage that you're seeing. And historically, by the way, I think in his career, and somebody can look this up and maybe I'm right or wrong, I think his career yards per attempt, Kyler's, is like 6.6 or 6.7 yards, something like that.
0: Yeah, it's close to 7.
2: And so it's close to 7, okay. And that's not bad. My point is, though, is that for a guy that throws the deep ball the way he does,
0: mm-hmm.
2: part of the reason he has a 67% completion percentage in his career is he's finding the Trey McBrides of the world, the Michael Wilsons of the world, in stride shorter, and you're getting yak with Kyler's game.
0: Yeah, the game changer's like Amari DiMercato.
2: Precisely. How could I forget about DiMercato?
0: Yeah. Oh, no doubt.
2: But to that end, what we did not see and haven't seen through four quarters and change is utilizing the middle of the field and some of those opportunities shorter and getting the athletes in space to run. So whether he's making a bad pass to Hockenson on the boundary, he's overthrowing Addison on the other boundary. Yeah. It's a chuck and pray for Jennings. We need better options for Jennings this week, hopefully. Those things are not high completion opportunities. What is higher completion is you're going to have Hockenson running over the middle. You're going to have Jennings maybe kind of layer one in mid-range. Between the hashes, we need to utilize more of that this weekend and overall to increase that pass percentage.
0: Via X, he is at Alec_Lewis. Please follow if so inclined. What's your answer?
1: Yeah, I mean, Norda, I think you laid that out really well. The Kyler completion percentage and just Kyler performance thus far requires a ton of nuance and context in the evaluation. First and foremost, you said it, PA. Nordo's laughing at me, but you said it. Like, it's just not a big enough sample size to correctly evaluate the dynamics of what's going on.
2: It's one full game against a defensive front that was terrific.
1: Yeah. Right. And so I just, you have to see more to really have a better feel. But I felt like in that game, it was a combination of everything. Thought it was a combination of miscommunication for Kyler Murray. Thought it was a combination of inaccuracy for Kyler Murray. Thought it was a combination of, at times, trying to throw the ball down the field perhaps a little bit too much, which requires him to hold the ball and go through reads in a way that might not be his greatest strength. So for me, and then it was a combination of the interior of the offensive line on some of those deep drops can be a little bit leaky. So it's hard. You just have to see more to know if the completion percentage thus far is a mirage or is going to be a trend as we move forward. And I know that's kind of a cop-out answer.
0: No.
1: But the sample size is
0: it
1: just,
0: lacks context.
1: It's just integral.
0: The situation lacks context.
2: Still too many unknowns.
0: Yeah, for sure.
1: Exactly. But it's
0: Lewis,
1: worth watching.
0: Alec Lewis, Nordo, Paul Allen, Friday Football Feast, Buffalo Wild Wings, Monticello. And when we return, the NFC North, the other teams have some games. So who wins those and why? And we also, for a final time, will hear from the Monticello High School Pep Band that showed up at the Friday Football Feast. And we are greatly appreciative of that. We return to Buffalo Wild Wings Monticello shortly. 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
5: This is Minnesota News Network. I'm John Anderson. The proposed merger between Health Partners and Essentia Health spent time under the microscope during a Senate Health and Human Services Committee. Senator Elise Mann of Edina says,
6: "No one is walking around shopping for the best price in the middle of their heart attack." And I agree with a comment that was made earlier that it is a tough market because of policies made in rooms like this.
5: Mann says consolidation is not the answer when it comes to providing the best care and the most affordable prices. A new race record for Grandma's Marathon, and this is for registration. Race officials announced the 8,000 entries for the marathon sold out in a new record of 174 minutes. The half marathon was also a record 58 minutes to sell all 7,500 entries. All races are now full for next year's 51st year of the marathon. Race weekend is scheduled for June 17th through the 19th. This is Emmett.
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14: I'm meteorologist Rodney Price. Sunny to mostly sunny for this afternoon and upper 50s. A light northwest wind. More clouds on the way for tonight. A few showers at lower 40s. Those showers early Saturday. Then sunshine returns with highs in the lower 60s. 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Currently 41 degrees.
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18: 51 and sunny. We'll get up to 63 this afternoon.
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20: All right. Yeah. Monticello High School pep band for a final time. Come on now.

0: yeah.
1: Nordo's dancing back there.
0: Nordo can dance. Got moves. Come on now. Bam! Nice job. Nice job. Hey.
1: Great job by the Pep Band.
0: Friday Football Feast. A loud round of applause, yeah, please, for the Monticello High School Pep Band. Putting some pep in the step on this Friday morning. Ben, thank you very much. God bless all of you. Appreciate you. Thank you very much for coming out to the Friday Football Feast. Alec Lewis, Nordo, yours truly, Paul Allen. Devin Ward is guiding the great ship Love Covenant at FM 100.3 KFAN. Approaching the final hour, excuse me, the middle hour, an hour anew. And shortly after 10 o'clock, we're going to do something called IHOP, and it has a fantasy feel to it.
1: Can't wait.
0: And it also has a charity feel to it. We kind of knew it would have a charity feel to it, but we didn't have all the proverbial ducks in a row last week, but now we do. And there are three charities that are going to greatly benefit thanks to some loving, giving, wonderful people. So stand by for that coming up about 10:03. But first, it is now post time for the first installment of Who Wins and Why. And what we like to do is, given the Minnesota Vikings are the target at which to shoot in the NFC North in the very, very early stages of the season. However, if you can envision like a racetrack and say it's a one-mile race and you got to go around the full distance from like the finish line all the way around to the finish line, we are negotiating the first turn right now. So we're approaching the backstretch. We're about we're approaching the 25% into the season mark. So still a lot of work to do. But the Minnesota Vikings are the target at which to shoot. What about the adversaries? What about the Green Bay Packers, the Chicago Bears, the Detroit Lions? For the last time we saw the Green Bay Packers play, it was 8 days ago, and it was an absolute disaster in a home opener against Bijan Robinson, Michael Penix Jr., and the Atlanta Falcons.
2: That was fun to watch.
0: So what's the response? As 9 to Noon shared yesterday, the response to something like that is very, very important. Not only do you want to win so you don't have other teams running away from you, but, you know, when fan bases start to get a certain degree of loud, then you need to respond, and respond in kind and beat somebody. They are 3.5-point favorites at Tampa Bay. Who wins and why? Alec first.
1: Yeah, I mean, this one is so tough because the Packers were such in shambles. But you've got the Bucks with Jalen Daniels, their backup quarterback, who is a rookie, has never played an NFL game because Baker Mayfield is out. And I don't know. There's part of me that just thinks the Packers are going to somehow find a way. Is that crazy, Nordo?
3: No, I don't think it's crazy. There's so much in me. I'm such a man-child, man. Like,
1: you just want to take the Bucks because?
3: Yes, and here's what I'll say. The Bucks are not going down with some sort of embarrassing, throttling performance. I do not believe that.
1: I would agree.
3: I believe that defense, because they signed, I mean, how many, Laken Tomlinson, when's the last time you heard that name? Or Kevin Zeitler, who's had good years, I think most recently with Detroit, but he was on the shelf.
1: Brian Gutekunst literally was like, who are offensive linemen we can find right now? It was like putting out, yeah, it was like we're having tryouts for offensive linemen.
3: Yeah,
1: here,
3: yeah, they
1: Green
3: went
1: Bay
3: to the Pizza Hut in Wausau and just said, hey, you. Yeah.
1: I mean,
3: how's the footwork over there working bad, the MGD tap?
0: Too bad the Vikings traded Walter Rouse to the Patriots in the offseason. They could have gotten a third from Goody.
1: And how is Nick Samak?
3: Well, I mean, you know, Kyle Hinton, brilliant, potentially.
1: Kyle
3: is he out there?
1: Warren. Warren,
3: they should have called
1: so
3: Warren, yeah, and Samak. Ball to get the intel on Colby Gossett.
1: Yes. Oh my gosh.
0: Somebody's like Tristan Peters. I swear he's the next Mark Schlereth. Go get him right now.
3: So Mekhi Becton, I actually think Mekhi was the best of the bunch that they picked up. He had a good stint with the Eagles when Saquon went for 2,000. So he's an earth mover. Those guys aren't going to help this weekend though. And I don't, you know, while we're looking at Kyler and just kind of how disjointed the snaps looked at times and him trying to work so much more out of under center, yeah, Vita Vea and that interior made absolute hell of a day for both Brandel and Will Fries specifically at times. So I believe they can do that to the Packers offensive line. They cannot run the ball. And so Jordan Love, in the end, will find his way likely to a victory. They'll find a way, but I would actually take the points.
0: Okay, but you think Green Bay wins?
3: I think Green Bay wins.
0: Jets, 3-point dogs at the Chicago Bears. The New York Jets plus 3 at the Chicago Bears. Alec, who wins and why?
1: Yeah, I mean, the Jets haven't been terrible. I mean, the Jets, Geno Smith, when you look at all the numbers, I haven't watched the tape back, but, like, he's played pretty well, played pretty efficient, looks more like his probably 2023 or 4 Seahawks self than he looked.
0: Maybe second year at West Virginia.
1: Yeah.
0: Yeah.
1: Like, for me, it's probably not going to be the easiest walkover, but the Bears with Ben Johnson are just hard to pick against because the offense, when you watch it on Monday night against Philadelphia and Vic Fangio's defense with Case Keenum, and I would expect Tyson Bagent to play, but the offense just looks smooth, fluid, rhythmic, and easy to watch. So it's hard for me to pick against the Bears, and they'll run the football well. They always do.
0: I thought of you Monday night as they were throttling the Eagles because you are such a film-watching snob. When Ben Johnson ran a play where he sent two receivers through what's known as the C gap.
1: Yeah, we call that insert.
0: Yeah, okay. He
1: insert.
0: He sent two receivers to the left of the right tackle and the right of the right guard. He sent them out in patterns. I was concerned you were so satiated by that it was going to impact MD's birthday later in the week. So that's why I asked you to not watch it over and over, okay?
1: Because
0: you're becoming too obsessed with it.
1: Well, the thing about Ben Johnson, too, is, like, the creativity is not just for aesthetics.
0: Okay.
1: Like, he utilizes creativity and scheme for sensible reasons that provide easy answers for the quarterback in the offense.
0: The banker just drove in from...
1: Oh, my goodness gracious.
0: Holy cow.
1: That's a long road. That is a long road to Monticello. But the banker, I mean, that's what you expect.
3: I thought he just slinks in and appears at a table.
0: Yeah, maybe...
1: Well, he took the helicopter.
0: Maybe... Maybe to pick up the tabs of like 9 tables in here, right?
3: Yeah.
0: If anybody can identify the banker, you might get free food. So anyway, who wins?
1: I think the Bears win. Yeah,
0: Nordo.
3: Bears win. The Jets have not had an interception on defense in 20 consecutive games.
0: Yeah, that's
3: just a weird random thing that you. Right. I mean, just if it's going to be a team, you'd assume it's the Jets.
0: Or ever since they moved Sauce Gardner.
3: But again, the Rube-like person in me.
1: Well, that's worked out for the Colts really well.
3: I want to see that Keenum was the case that they gave them in prime time against the listless Eagles team.
0: Yeah.
3: They do the right thing and move to Bagent because he's 2 on the depth chart and he's healthy. And I want to see Bagent struggle against those Jets. Those are things I want.
0: Oh, it can happen.
3: It can happen.
1: Aaron Glenn versus Ben Johnson. How about that?
3: I don't know. Ben Johnson is a wizard.
1: Ooh. Yeah,
3: he's a wizard.
1: He's
0: okay.
1: Good.
0: And lastly, NFC North related, who wins and why?
1: This one's the most interesting to me.
0: The Detroit Lions are 3.5-point favorites at the Carolina Kitties. So the game's in Charlotte. Lions are favored by 3.5. Nordo, you first. Lions and... another form of kitties and the Panthers. Who wins and why?
3: I'm gonna pick the Panthers in this one.
0: Wow.
3: I think from an offensive standpoint, they can hang with absolutely anybody. The Lions defense in prime time against the Bills got jumped early, and they tried to make their way back. I mean, Gibbs, you know, I was actually scrambling while PA was talking. I know gambling is not legal in this particular state, but I was trying to find the total on this game.
0: Like 53.5.
3: Charch gets weird about things from his Utah rest stop / nuclear bunker, but he's right. This is a true fantasy feast.
0: Yeah, he's moved to New Mexico rest stops. it's something new.
3: So everybody's in play to make plays against a battered Lions defense. Mm. So it is Coker.
0: Yeah.
3: It is Tet McMillan. And they can get the ball going on the ground a bit. I'm really impressed with Bryce Young.
0: Yeah.
3: And so I think this is going to be a high-scoring affair. And I do believe that the Panthers are going to find their way to a victory.
0: Meanwhile, for the Carolina Panthers, both of their starting corners are going to be out this
1: game. Yes, J.C. Horn and then
0: the other cat, Mike something.
3: The Jackson. Other guy.
0: Yeah, both their starting corners are out, which plays into the potential over overwhelming nature of this game. What do you think?
1: Yeah, I would pick the Lions. And I'd be curious, Norda, you mentioned Coker. Like, I think he as a receiver for the Panthers is huge for them. They didn't have him last week.
0: Had him, but he left.
1: Well, sure.
0: It's only in the first quarter.
3: It's only 50 and a half.
0: Oh, geez.
1: So I went back and I was curious about Bryce Young just last week against the Browns.
3: Mortgage is paid.
1: He'd been playing pretty well. And Bryce Young, I mean, it feels like he's settled in a little more, but that offense just doesn't have a ton of talent. Mm-hmm. And so for me, thinking about the Panthers without those corners, thinking about the Lions offense, which has been pretty good thus far this season, the Lions is my pick. I just took all the NFC North teams.
0: Well, it might be the best division in football. Why wouldn't you? When 9 to noon continues, Friday football feast, Buffalo Wild Wings, Monticello, IHOP, in honor of Paul, it's a fantasy football-related segment with a major, major charitable ties. 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
8: AP News. Good morning, I'm Ed Donahue. New York Governor Kathy Hochul is turning over the investigation of Cornell University frat members accused of rape to a special prosecutor, the state attorney general, Letitia James.
9: In what world would the police from a victim that she'd been literally gang raped while intoxicated by five men in a fraternity house and not elevate those allegations to the district attorney? In what world does the district attorney not even interview her or anyone else involved? Or even request the full transcript.
8: Hochul says people obligated to protect the woman failed her. The investigation initially was closed without charges in 2024. Last month, the woman filed a lawsuit, and the local DA in upstate New York reopened the investigation. The Labor Department says employers added just 29,000 jobs last month.
10: Economists surveyed by the data firm FactSet had predicted 90,000 more jobs. But Gus Fauché, chief economist with PNC Financial Services Group, says the numbers are still not bad.
11: We did see a little bit stronger job growth in mid-2026, but I think given the underlying trends, we've seen average monthly job growth of about 50,000 over the past 3 months. That's a good solid number.
10: And the unemployment rate rose to 4.2% from 4.1%. Fauché says the increase means more people were encouraged by the job market in September and were looking for work, and that's a positive sign. Donna Warder, Washington.
8: Stocks are higher in early trading on Wall Street. President Trump says Europe agreed to release diesel reserves immediately. France says oil reserves will be released as well. President Trump faces lagging approval ratings as the Iran war has sent oil and gas prices higher. The Trump administration says it has no plans to have ICE officers at the polls for the midterm elections. Immigration activists say they are preparing anyway. This is AP News.
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21: I'm meteorologist Rodney Price. Sunny to mostly sunny for this afternoon and upper 50s. A light northwest wind. More clouds on the way for tonight. A few showers at lower 40s. Those showers early Saturday. Then sunshine returns with highs in the lower 60s. 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Currently 41 degrees.
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24: 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The

0: Ladies and gentlemen, 9 to noon is quite proud to present something called IHOP. It was crafted last year, Paul Charchian's first year not taking part in the Friday football feast after its inception for about a decade and a half back to 2009. Paul Charchian, a valued member forever of the 9 to noon covenant, including the Friday football feast. So, given he's the identity of fantasy football, we decided to do something called IHOP in honor of Paul. And it's a fantasy piece each and every week. It developed a life of its own last year, where we just started this baby game where you get 6 points for rushing or receiving touchdowns, 4 points for passing touchdowns, and we're going to each pick players. We can't use them twice, and we're just going to see who wins. And then all of a sudden, a kind man named Scott Fish, who's part of the Fantasy Football World production put on by Paul Charchian, Scott Fish with Fantasy Cares and fantasycares.org. He came up to it and said, well, we with Fantasy Cares, we support fantasy football endeavors and we aid charities. 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So we got tens of thousands of dollars at the end of the year last year going to select charities, starting with Scott Fish at fantasycares.org. Fantasycares.org. 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Well, then last year at the end of the equation, Chris Finch, coach of the Timberwolves, he's on the 9 to noon show. I ask him some football question. He knows about the IHOP bit, the fantasy bit. He's like, well, I'd like to add $10,000 to it. Finchie came through and added $10K to the whole thing. And they're all in play right now because Fantasy Cares and fantasycares.org, they're going to again provide $50 per point that each of us secure. Nordo had 16 points last week. Alec had 8. I had 6. So we.
1: By the way, Scott is so in on this. Yeah. You can go to fantasycares.org/feast.
2: Oh, yeah.
1: And he's got a freaking tracker with money raised, the players we selected, and everything. It's plus incredible. The list of they've got a feast schedule on there.
0: Time! Everybody listen closely. Somehow the announcer missed this. Fantasycares.org/feast is tracking what we're doing with IHOP. Please explain it again for those like me who missed it.
1: Just go to fantasycares.org/feast.
3: It's pretty sweet.
1: Yeah. And you will see our selections. I mean, you still want to get a pen and a pad out. You're following the players, of course.
0: Of course.
1: And you'll at us on social media if it's good or bad. But fantasycares.org/feast.
0: That's awesome.
1: Is a spot where you can find that. Oh, yep. Giving away a signed Justin Jefferson jersey.
3: Get
1: to the website.
0: As part of this?
1: Fantasy Cares is. Check it out.
0: Win a signed Justin Jefferson jersey, fantasycares.org/feast.
3: You're actually supposed to take a jersey and get it signed. By him this afternoon.
1: Yeah, that's what you didn't know.
0: I'm in. Excellent. Yeah, for sure. Spearfish! Might need a little help with that one. All right, meat sauce, hold on. Alec Lewis, yours truly, Paul Allen, and the Con! And we have the IHOP segment right now, jam-packed Buffalo Wild Wings. Monticello with a Power Trip-esque show. Crowd size. Why? Because the Power Trip is the anchor for the Core 4 at KFAN. It's wildly successful and highly touted, OK3-2. So now I'm texting with Finchie about something yesterday, and he asked me a question about the feast, and I told him about IHOP, and he told me to start, Chris Finch, head coach of the Timberwolves, because my charity is Second Harvest Heartland, and Chris is on the board for Second Harvest Heartland. So one of the many great things about Chris Finch is he, comes on the radio show every week during the basketball season, never asks for anything with the exception of mentioning Second Harvest Heartland and 2harvest.org. So, I mean, that's really, really cool because we'd, do it anyway even if he didn't come on because we are philanthropically sound 9 to noon. So then Finch is like, all right, well, I'll start by with Second Harvest Heartland, my group, I'll just give $2,500 to that to start. We'll see where the season goes.
3: Is it like, you know, and then when LaMelo Ball's throwing alley-oops every night to Rudy, then he's like, all right, so that 2,500 is fine, but we'll keep, I mean, with the way LaMelo's playing, we'll just up it to 10K? Like, how's that going to work?
0: Perfectly stated. So that's where we start. With 50 times 16, 50 times 8, 50 times 6, fantasycares.org, and 2,500 Second Harvest Heartland from Chris Finch, coach of the Wolves, to start festivities. And, I got one more. This is unbelievable. Uh-oh. So I'm thinking about the whole thing, and then I'm like, all right, well, fantasycares.org, that's terrific. But, you know, we are competing. And even though it's not a shoe size contest with Nordo, Alec, and yours truly, whomever wins, wins. But we want to win.
2: Yeah.
0: So we need a prize for whichever person wins in their charity. Well, enter Paul Charchian, who found out I was looking for that. And Charch comes up and says, well, I will add $1,000 at the end of the year to the winning charity.
3: Incredible. Oh, wow.
0: I told you this is unbelievable. That's how so this thing developed yesterday.
3: Yeah. It's pretty cool. This was your idea from the outset. I remember us sitting at a grocery store, and you're like, you know, we should do IHOP. And I'm like, how did you even think of that?
0: In honor of Paul.
3: It was impressive from the outset, and now...
0: impressive as these conduits
3: you're right.
0: of charities.
3: You're right. Yeah.
0: Seriously.
3: You're right.
1: We didn't see that coming.
0: No, all right,
1: we didn't.
0: So
1: it's awesome.
0: No, we did quarterbacks last week. Nordo second guessed his pick, and generally speaking, when you second guess something, it works beautifully and you house things. Because he was second guessing having Brock Purdy, who earned him 16 points, and he's the hottest quarterback in the NFL. Alec had Lamar Jackson 8 points. I had Jalen Hurts, one rushing touchdown, 6 points. So that's where we are. We go to the next week. This is our second installment. Running backs are the bill of fare this week. Now, you can take anybody you want. We do this every single week, but you cannot double up on, like, Nordo can't use Brock Purdy again. So, with that said...
3: You get first pick, right?
0: Given I'm in last, I pick first. Alec picks second, Nordo picks third.
1: Who are you going to go with this week?
0: You care to venture a guess?
1: I'm going to guess Gibbs.
0: Jahmyr Gibbs? Okay, who do you guess?
3: I wanted Gibbs, so I hope it's not Gibbs.
0: Ladies and gentlemen... the announcer recognizing you can't take the same player twice. I am emptying the chamber trying to catch these boys for the IHOP in honor of Paul. And I am taking...
1: Damon Claiborne.
0: Tampa Bay Buccaneers running back Bucky Irving, ladies and gentlemen.
3: What?
0: Hear me out. Listen to me. Do not chide me. Do not chide me until I explain, please.
1: This is brilliant.
3: What?
0: I'm taking Bucky Irving. Here's why. Did anybody happen to watch Green Bay's defense a couple of Thursdays ago? Okay, pretty bad, right? Now, the offensive coordinator for the Tampa Bay Buccaneers is a man named Zach Robinson. He most recently was with the Atlanta Falcons, who happened to employ Bijan Robinson. So I heard a lot last week up to the Vikings-Buccaneers game. They're using Bucky Irving the way Bijan Robinson is used, while recognizing he's not Bijan Robinson, but he's Bijan Robinson 1A.
3: Land the plane.
0: And what he's going to see this week is not what he saw last week with the Brian Flores defense, I can promise you that. So I'm taking Bucky Irving as my IHOP running back. And I'm doing it from last place. Bucky Irving, I got all his albums.
1: Did you ever provide an answer? Do you, in the who wins and why, do you see the Packers getting over the hump, or do you believe?
0: Oh, I don't answer. No, this is... I am charged with leading 45 segments a week.
1: That's okay.
0: There happened to be nine one day of the week where... Of course I do. I get to bounce things off other people.
1: No, you turn the tables. That's cool.
0: Yeah,
1: I spend all week peppering you for one day. You get the pepper up.
3: Will you tell us off the record?
0: No. I'll tell you on the microphone. Nordo and Abbott texted me twice this week saying you're not letting Nordo talk enough.
3: goodness gracious.
0: Okay, so therefore I'm like, cool. I can back off every segment if you want. So
1: I'm trying to get a new contract, man.
3: So are the Packers going to beat the Bucs or what? I can't believe you took Bucky Irving, really.
0: Why? I got Jahmyr Gibbs in my back pocket for later in the season.
3: That's not a bad idea.
1: Their entire offense is going to be based on how they can utilize Bucky.
0: Well,
1: so it's brilliant.
3: It's true.
0: I know they got the quarterback, Jalen.
3: Jalen can spin it a little bit.
0: Okay, let me ask you a question.
3: Sure.
0: Is it management malpractice to have your quarterback be an undrafted quarterback from Kansas. Now, the Jayhawks haven't put out a competent quarterback in the NFL since Bobby Douglas in the 60s. And that's fact. That's not a one-liner. That's fact. And you know Baker plays recklessly, and they allowed this to be their two. Is that management malpractice?
3: It's very interesting, to put it lightly. But they believed in the guy. He had a really good preseason. So we'll see what happens.
1: I just don't know who the third option was.
0: Smith Vilbert had a really good preseason. But if Dallas Turner goes down, I ain't using Smith Vilbert. With all due respect.
3: Listen. Okay? Listen. That's fair.
0: Okay, so who's your back?
3: I'm taking Jahmyr Gibbs.
0: Okay.
3: But I almost did a last-minute switch, and I'm still kind of mulling it in my mind.
0: Okay.
1: Who is the other option?
3: I don't want to give you my pick. I'll tell you after. I'll tell you after you pick. Jahmyr Gibbs against the Panthers. The Panthers gave up 900 yards to the Bears in week one.
0: Happy
3: on the
0: birthday,
3: ground.
0: Happy birthday, Ellen.
3: So, Jahmyr Gibbs is my pick. I feel good about that.
0: Why wouldn't you?
3: I'm trying Jahmyr to run Gibbs. It up a little bit.
0: Yeah.
1: His usage rate is through the charts.
3: I also, he's going to crush. A sneaky one that I almost took was Bashal Tootin.
0: Yeah. Yeah, rooting and tooting from down Jacksonville way.
1: Where are they scooting for tooting this week?
0: Yeah.
3: I believe
1: are those fans I don't know who the Jags are playing.
3: The Bengals, Dexter Lawrence.
0: Yeah. Okay. Oh. Ladies and gentlemen, at Mad Producer 1VX, please follow him as 9 to Noon does. He's the leader of the IHOP, and we're going to tell you our charities here momentarily.
1: Yeah.
0: Off a sterling 16-point Brock Purdy performance, with whom do you follow said splash?
1: Well, this is the second week in a row where I'm going to tell you, I'm going to leave something on the table here. I'm going to take Derrick Henry of the Ravens this weekend.
3: Was,
1: so they're at,
3: the one.
1: They're at home versus the Titans. He has six touchdowns through three games.
0: Mm.
1: And the Titans Bucky defense, Irvin. By the way, you can chase box scores and such. They limited the Birds, the Eagles, week two.
0: Yeah.
1: You can run all over this freaking team. They are destitute. They are downtrodden. And we're not seeing Lamar at this stage of his career running into the end zone.
0: Alec learned that last week.
1: Yeah, he did. And so what we're learning is King Henry at 32-33, the crown still fits.
3: It's unbelievable.
1: And I think he's going to have a tremendous week. And I'm leaving Bijan on the table.
0: All of us are.
1: For only one stupid reason, and it's that he did not have a touchdown against the Saints last season.
0: Okay.
1: Receiving or rushing. And so I'm pausing on Bijan. I'm going to keep him in my pocket for later in the year.
0: $50 per point. Yeah. Heads from Fantasy Cares and FantasyCares.org to our selected charities. My charity is Second Harvest Heartland and TwoHarvest.org. Second Harvest Heartland and TwoHarvest.org. Thank you, Finchy. Finchy, Nordo, who's your charity and why?
1: Yeah, my charity is similar. It's Feed My Starving Children. And I chose that because my kids and I, every summer, five or six different times, we go and volunteer there. We help pack the meals that are sent to different countries across the globe, whether they call it starvation or food insecurity. I forget the direct terminology, but Feed My Starving Children, terrific organization. I volunteer there. I want to give there.
0: Mr. Alex Lewis, what about you?
3: Yeah, same charities last year, the Kyrie Jackson Foundation.
0: Sweet.
3: It's a way for me, you know, that... It's on my mind every now and then still, but the foundation really supports young kids through camps and scholarships, and his parents, Ebony and Raymond, have done an unbelievable job trying to use his memory to give back. So to be able to support them in any way,
0: that's awesome.
3: Important to me.
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0: 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Off the running back bench with the fantasy football feel of 9 to noon in honor of Paul IHOP. Alec, we'll start there.
2: Yeah.
0: The Minnesota Vikings running game, now, man, I forgot to add this up. They were running 58% of the time into the Bucs game.
2: Yeah.
0: It's not 58, it's lower, but it's above 50. You know what it is?
2: It's like 52-53% okay. Run rate.
0: Okay, right. And in fairness, I mean, the coming into the game, we talked about it. I think O'Connell might have said something. That was kind of a passing game.
2: Yeah, you knew that the Bucs defense, yes. they commit to stopping the run, both yes. in their schemes and the way they yes. allocate defenders to doing it.
0: And likewise for this Miami game, where they're 12th against the run overall, rushing yardage, 3.4, 3.5 yards per carry allowed. That's not bad. This Jacob Rodriguez, man, I'd never heard of him. He's a nice player. I think he might be from Missouri or something.
2: No, Texas Tech. I mean, he was exceptional in his final year in college. Mm. I believe he had more turnovers than any other or yep. turnovers forced than any other linebacker in college football. Yep. Yeah, really good rookie. And then their other linebacker, Jordan Brooks. I mean, I think he's their best player on yep. defense. So it's not going to be the easiest team to run against, but right. I do think there are going to be opportunities there that the Vikings are going to need to take advantage.
0: Okay, well, we saw really half of step one of the running game sans Jordan Mason, who will be back for the Indianapolis Colts game, I believe, after the bye. But now down the best run-blocking tight end in the NFL, Josh yeah. Oliver. So, I mean, you spend your entire offseason reconfiguring this running game. You hire former Dolphins offensive coordinator Frank Smith, bring him in to help with the reconfiguring.
2: Keith Carter.
0: And Keith Carter's elevated to offensive line coach, great point, and it's working, and it's helping, and you're getting O'Connell saying, another saying, we haven't seen this much 8 men in the box almost since he's been here, which means singles for receivers
2: yeah.
0: at key times. So this bit's working. Now you're down Mason and Oliver. What's the impact and how do they get around it?
2: Yeah, I mean, Josh Oliver has never been, he signed in 2023 with the Vikings. He's never been the sexiest player, you know, weapon, but he's been huge for them on early downs, really going back to when they, you know, the last time they lost. I mean, they lost against the Seahawks in 2025 in week 13, haven't lost the game since. So much of their early down plan has been running the football with Josh Oliver. And so you lose him to a terrible torn bicep injury. And I it's going to be really hard to just plug in Gavin Bartholomew, a second-year tight end, and believe that he's going to have the same impact. So I wonder, PA, if they lean in a little bit to even, like, jumbo personnel, extra linemen on the field. I don't know if they are willing to do that. They yeah. haven't been willing to do that since Kevin O'Connell's been here. But
0: so you mean, like, extra tackle Ryan Vandermark or yeah, something
2: yes,
0: coming in?
2: Yes.
0: Oh,
2: and,
0: wow.
2: And
0: I hadn't thought of that.
2: And that way you're dictating to the opposition that they have to match with heavier personnel. Again, I don't know if they will do that, but I do think that's a possibility. And if you can't block on the edges the way they have with Josh Oliver, it's going to make it harder to run the football without a dynamic running back, which right now, I mean, we all love Aaron Jones. He's a phenomenal person. He is huge in the locker room. He is really trustworthy, but he is not an explosive back right now, and that's left them in a lot of third down situations. They've been in third down the third most of any team in the NFL,
0: yeah.
2: and that puts a lot of burden on the quarterback. So it's a really interesting layer of the team right now.
3: Do you feel like it's more likely that they try to maintain the same philosophy but work in personnel to that change, like a Vandermark?
0: That's a good question.
3: Or whether it is Gavin Bartholomew and we're just going to try it until he gets absolutely trucked on a play and we're back to square one, or do we see something that looks a little different than what we've seen through the first three? Bear in mind what we can do with Aaron Jones, what we can't, and really what we have in the running back stable.
2: Yeah, I mean, my personal opinion is that it's got to be a combination.
0: Yep,
2: it's going to have to be a combination of, yes, let's lean into a little more creativity with Jumbo. Let's see if Gavin Bartholomew can handle it. And then from an early down perspective, I think that's where you got to have some more quick hitters, some orbit motion behind the running
3: back.
2: Love
3: orbit.
2: You know, some horizontal stretch via the passing game, via jet sweeps, that type.

0: a thing. Like, I think you have to lean in to a little more early down creativity, because it's going to be harder to just mash people up front without Josh Oliver. And hopefully we see some of that this weekend.
1: And with the way Nordo framed it up, is you worked the entire offseason on how you're going to run this company, which is the Minnesota Vikings offense. You're not wholesale changing because one guy goes down.
2: Exactly.
1: So you got to do it the same way, but with different personnel. However, when Jumbo guy's in there or Bredesen picks up some...
0: That could be another avenue.
1: But you got to be able to pass, because you'll get them once or twice with this Jumbo thing, but then they're going to load up, and it's going to give you great opportunities to pass into it. So I think it's a combo, like Alex said. Second half of the radio show from Buffalo Wild Wings Monticello around the corner. We have a truncated segment of NFL news, and I have a Damon Claiborne question for the duo. And we will do all of that when we return to Buffalo Wild Wings Monticello. 90 minutes into it. Let's see if everybody's still paying attention. It's the Friday football. Yes! Back after this.
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5: This is M&M Sports. I'm Mike Grimm. The Wild opened the season with a 3-1 road win at Nashville last night, getting goals from Nick Foligno, Blake Coleman, and Kirill Kaprizov, who says of the game,
6: "It's not bad. First period, I feel it's not bad. Then we have a couple of PKs in second and stuff like that. Second was a little bit tougher, and third, I think we played pretty good, all team."
5: Jesper Volstead notched the win in net. Boston comes to town tomorrow night. The Vikings were once again without Justin Jefferson at practice yesterday as he recovers from an ankle injury. Quarterback Kyler Murray says they're hopeful Jefferson will play on Sunday, but if not, it's still full steam ahead.
7: Obviously, when if a guy like that is not on the field, you know, we got to have guys step up, and I have faith in, you know, every single guy in that room to come in and make plays. You know, from top to bottom, it's you know, one of, if not the best receiver group in the league. So I got faith in every single one of those guys.
5: Minnesota will host Miami on Sunday. The Gopher football team hosts Michigan tomorrow. Minnesota defensive end Anthony Smith says the Wolverines' offensive line is physical.
8: Every week the D-line is going to get challenged. There's always good offensive lines. You know, this is college football. So, again, just playing week to week and playing our mentality of the bad boys every single week, you know, being hard-nosed and just playing the run, playing the pass, and being the best that we can every single week. And it's our job to go execute that.
5: Both teams are 3-1. The 20th-ranked Gopher volleyball team rolled past Northwestern last night in Minneapolis in straight sets. The Lynx put a wrap on their season with a media briefing yesterday. Star player Nafisa Collier is a pending free agent and says,
9: "I'm just so grateful to play here and to be part of an organization that has been so strong even when it wasn't popular or fashionable to be a WNBA fan, you know? They have always been that, so I just feel really grateful to be in a place where that is the truth in the history and continues to be true."
5: Collier says she hasn't given much thought about free agency, and she's still trying to decompress from being swept in the playoffs by New York. This is M&M Sports.
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1: In the victory over the Bears, we had quite a polarizing moment. Right flat, excellent play call, 50 yards of grass in front of him. Got a linebacker to beat. Now it's a veteran linebacker. He's very smart, so he's going to make the right play. But you're faster. And DeMond, after the Buccaneers game, told me via drive-by is, yeah, I got to make him miss. Slippery field, no excuse, but I'm going to be better with that. Now we fast forward to the Bucs game. I didn't know this when chatting with DeMond, but saw it watching the game back. At least a left side between the tackle and the left guard. I mean, yeah, there's just a massive hole.
17: Oh, yeah.
1: Just hit it, DeMond. Come on, bud. And instead he bumps it out farther left. He went with DeMond's will as opposed to the will of the play call, and he made a mistake. So it's still a work in progress with this wild card in the deck. What goes into it, Alec? What do you hear about it? And how close do you think we are with DeMond Claiborne to say 7 carries, 45 yards or more?
0: Yeah, I mean, I think you're somewhat close to seeing that, but there's just no question that when I think about covering this team since Kevin O'Connell got here, which is when I arrived, I mean, the running back position has required a lot of aptitude. Like, Ty Chandler was drafted in you know, late in the 2022 draft, showed some explosiveness and burst, but never was able to master, I think, all of the layers of this offense, whether it's verbiage, whether it's pass protection.
1: Yeah.
0: And I just feel like DeMond Claiborne. Now, when these guys come in from college at the running back spot, the load on their plate mentally is so much more than anything they've ever experienced in terms of where they have to be, the types of steps you got to take for the track of the back. I mean, there's all these minor little details, but I do think DeMond Claiborne is close to getting more touches because the offense just needs more explosiveness right now, and he has the level of explosiveness to provide that.
18: Yeah, just real quick, and then maybe we can jump NFL wide. We keep seeing Jerome Ford on the practice squad. He's released. Now we saw a couple of former Saints and Devin Neal and Audric Estime. Yeah. Is there real efforts being done to see if they can add quality? They're just picking off the heap and seeing if something sticks.
0: Yeah, I think you're just trying to find who would be reliable enough.
1: If Jones gets hurt.
0: If Jones,
1: if he has to miss time.
0: If Jones gets hurt, and who can spell Aaron Jones? Because he just can't be a 23-plus carry a game guy on a week-to-week basis.
18: I think he got 17 in Tampa, maybe.
0: Yeah, and you know that Jordan Mason coming back is looming, but in the short term, you have to be able to cover yourself. So, yeah, they had Jerome Ford. They signed Jarrett Patterson. Those guys are no longer here. Now it's Audric Estime, Devin Neal. So just, I mean, they, to their credit in the front office, they're trying to do everything they can in the short term to provide themselves the requisite insurance.
1: If the sidewinding nature of the question involved if DeMond keeps making mistakes, would they elevate one of those guys and put him on the practice squad?
18: Yeah.
1: The answer is no.
18: Okay.
1: Because he would be plucked off the practice squad. Maybe it's not 100%, but it's an open chance, wouldn't you say?
0: I mean, possible.
1: And they don't want to lose him.
0: It's possible, yeah. They don't, because you just can't find guys with that level of burst and juice. But at some point, those traits have to translate into real production on the field.
1: Well stated. NFL news, here comes the cop.
18: Yeah, I'm just going to lay this out for you guys like this. are the Browns a thing? The Browns are 3-1,
1: yeah.
18: And any time now this season, for
1: good
18: obvious
1: question.
18: Reasons, that Deshaun Watson's name comes up,
1: yeah.
18: You have to do the, well, we know about the off-field stuff.
1: Yeah, I'm done with that.
0: They did that terribly last night.
18: It wasn't well executed.
1: Oh, when Al Michaels tried to go through it?
0: No, he was like, everybody knows all the stuff. It's like, let's be very detailed and specific about the stuff, okay? Because otherwise, you're just kind of waving it away.
1: Right, but,
0: and it was as if
1: I would
0: they
1: disagree with you. And with respect, during the course of a play call,
0: sure.
1: No, I don't. I pre-game, halftime, post-game, but I mean,
0: well, to
1: explain the voluminous nature of the allegations and then to say there were no criminal charges and then to say civil lawsuits that you can't prove, but
0: sure.
1: You believe, I mean, you got three plays taking place.
0: I get there's a lot of there's a lot of context, but for me, I guess my frustration with it was like the whole broadcast setup, pregame and postgame analysis was almost as if it's like this redeeming story of this guy who, it just didn't feel right to me personally. I'm just giving you my personal opinion. Now, I do think to Nordo's point, the Browns are a pretty interesting story. They've drafted the last 2 years exceptionally well. I think it starts there. Carson Schwesinger, Denzel Boston, Casey Concepcion. I mean, they have done an incredible job in the draft. And then Todd Monken, their head coach, kind of has a little like swag to him that I think's worth talking about. I didn't think Deshaun played incredibly well last night, so I didn't really think the story was even about him.
1: Yeah, but I see what you're saying.
18: But he plays into it in regard that this is a guy who's got 19 or 20 games under his belt in the last handful of years.
1: And it absolutely is the story when you get booed at home the way he did.
0: It's fair. That's fair.
18: And they saw, but you saw Deshaun evading T.J. Watt at times, extending plays. There's a competency there.
0: More than we've seen.
18: That you can't miss.
1: Well, his arm's the bomb.
18: And if they figure out, like Judkins had a play last night. You were talking about DeMond picking the wrong path. And they got into the end zone with Fannin Jr. anyway.
1: Yeah.
18: But Judkins, the Red Sea had parted. And you just got to go a little bit to your left, 10 yards, walk in, touchdown, and you're doing the dance.
1: Yeah.
18: And he just ran straight into the butt of one of his offensive linemen. It was mildly brutal. If they can get him to run,
1: bullets
18: the
1: are flying
18: defense
1: past
18: and,
1: out
18: Jared,
1: there,
18: and Jared Verse doing his thing on the other end of it, easy for me to say I'm on my couch having a beer. But I'm just going to go that way.
1: Yeah, I know what you mean.
18: But to that end, I think the Browns are a thing. Now, this has a very, very good chance to fizzle out. But they're at the Jets. They host Ravens. They're at the Titans. We're probably talking about a 5-2 at the worst Browns team 3 weeks from now, sitting atop an AFC North that, I mean, the dysfunction between McCarthy and Rodgers.
0: Some of the sideline shots of the Steelers last night.
1: Yeah.
0: Oh, yeah, I mean, you got T.J. Watt putting on the headset. I'm like, what is happening?
1: He did to talk to the coordinator?
0: Yes. The sideline shots.
1: By the way, I'd never heard of the senior assistant coordinator guy. They kept showing.
0: Are you talking about Patrick Graham?
1: The one that was up in the booth?
0: Yeah.
1: Yeah, I had no idea who he was.
18: I think that's Patrick. Is that Patrick Graham?
0: The D.C.,
18: the guy that T.J. Watt was yelling at?
0: It looked like it, but then you had Aaron Rodgers on the hot mic.
18: Yeah. Call the play.
0: And then it looked like Mike McCarthy's like, what an asshole. I mean, it was unbelievable. there was so much mayhem going on.
1: Wow.
0: I was like, there's no way they're winning this game.
18: And this is just a week removed from Aaron Rodgers basically being caught saying Michael Pittman is worthless.
1: Yeah.
0: I don't understand. Twice. My other thing with the Steelers is like, Jaylen Warren is really, really good.
1: Yeah.
0: So if you don't want to use Jaylen Warren, why don't you trade him to a team that needs a running back?
18: You know what? We'll take him. Like, why don't we flip that fifth into Jaylen Warren?
0: And then there were some Aaron Rodgers throws where you're like, man, he's still the arm. But then there are other plays where you're like, why are you taking that sack? Like, what are you possibly? It was a disaster.
18: So bailed out. And it's what's the name of the – is it Washington, the mountainous tight end they have?
0: Yeah.
18: Darnell Washington.
0: He's so big.
18: They got bailed out on a penalty, and I think it was a fair call. But three straight attempts to him, two of them were brutal. Luckily, he gets contact on the third. Just preposterous.
0: The Steelers are
18: in trouble.
0: The Browns are more competent than they've been.
1: That Deshaun Watson thing you brought up is really, really working on me right now.
0: I know, I can tell.
1: I just want to ask you a question.
0: Sure.
1: Okay, so if you're a Browns fan with season tickets and he's your quarterback and he makes a dynamic play, what do you do?
0: you're a Browns fan. I mean, I don't know. I'm not a Browns fan. Okay. I assume you're.
18: I heard a lot of cheers last night.
1: But if you cheer,
0: right,
1: you're running the risk of somebody seeing you do it and putting it on social media and saying that person is cheering for somebody who allegedly did this.
0: Yeah. Again, there's a lot of nuance to that.
1: If right.
0: You're right. Because I thought I couldn't believe the broadcast was framing it the way they were.
18: I think they were trying too hard to play both sides.
1: Okay.
18: Of that.
1: See, I didn't watch pre, half, or post, so I mean, you guys saw something that I thought you were talking about Al Michaels, who did just like,
0: and again,
1: there's all the stuff, but this, and here's the play.
0: And you're right. It is hard to comprehensively
1: lay out
0: all of the dynamic. Yeah. It is hard.
1: It's not the time.
0: But I think, like, it's to account for the complexity is necessary.
1: Agreed.
0: Because there is a lot of it.
18: Well, I
1: agreed.
18: Think,
1: but and, go ahead.
18: Oh, no, but I just.
1: Well, there's a lot that goes into the complexity. Like, you know, chatting with victims, okay? But, like, they're not going to do that.
18: Right.
1: And they have their reasons.
18: Yeah.
1: You know, I mean, it's just so. I see what you're saying here, but man, well, you talk about a needle to thread.
18: I just think
0: no
18: it's,
0: doubt.
18: It's so impossible to mix. Here's the off field thing, and it was awful. Here's the on field thing, and he's growing in competence and potentially returning to an earlier form.
1: Yeah.
18: At some point, this information becomes so ubiquitous, I think you got to just not talk about it in the middle of a freaking drive.
1: Great.
18: And let the fans either just accept the reality of it. They can boo. They can be, this is disgusting. I'm going to turn the channel and let the fans decide. I think, you know, whether it's Josh Jacobs, there's a video out there that no one has seen that is probably awful.
1: Yeah.
18: And he's going to return from the commissioner's exempt list at some point.
1: Yep.
18: Packers fans will have to go through the same thing. 2014, number 28.
1: Yep.
18: And the switch and the exemption and having to balance that. Hey, the talent on the field is so amazing, but the off-field thing.
1: Yep.
18: And I think we get stuck. It's like if I say the wrong thing,
1: right,
18: I'm going to get a lot of stuff on social media. I'll be part of a Reddit thread, whatever.
1: Right.
18: At some point, we all have to say, don't like that. That's awful. The league has chosen to continue allowing him to play.
1: Yeah.
18: So here is us setting the scene of the broadcast and the outcome of the game.
1: Very well said.
0: And I think it's a very human, it's all very human, watching it, the complexity. A guy is a human being. Like, there's a lot that goes into it. I just, after the game, it's like, so happy. Like, I don't know. For me.
1: Yeah, that's not right.
0: For me, it's.
18: Oh, you saw Tony G say, I'm just.
0: Yes, yes.
18: So happy for. Yeah.
0: Yeah, like, it's so great to see. It's like, yeah.
18: He climbed a self-inflicted mountain. So he's being competent. He's doing anything.
1: Right.
18: This is self-inflicted
0: stuff. And again,
18: stuff.
0: For me, the most interesting story is you have a guy in Todd Monken who's older than 60, who finally gets a head coaching opportunity after a pretty impressive coaching career where he won a national championship at Georgia. He was an offensive coordinator with the Baltimore Ravens. And he has gotten this Browns team to a level of competence that we haven't seen since when. And they've drafted so unbelievably well the last 2 years.
1: Yep.
0: Like I've rattled them off. Carson Schwechinger, the linebacker. Denzel Boss, the receiver. Casey
18: Fannin, pretty fresh, too.
0: Harold Fannin, the tight end. Quinshon Judkins, we talk about. Fano, the offensive lineman. They've drafted unbelievably well. And so, like, that is, for me, that's the story of where they are.
1: Agreed.
0: And I do 100% understand the complexity of being a Browns fan. You want to see your team win. You understand who you're rooting for. You know.
18: This is
1: people can be more forgiving than they're given credit for. If the individual who is the perpetrator, the allegations all fall on this guy, if he comes out and in essence repents, in essence apologizes, in essence in a public forum, but he won't.
18: And he hasn't.
1: But he won't because of the legal implications that have to be there still, or the civil related situations.
18: Yeah.
1: And then, you know, in other words, it's kind of the, let's just, you know, Deshaun, let's just not say anything about this and it'll go away, which is unfortunate.
18: Yeah.
1: But, I mean, conversations like this will take place until the man gets in front of a camera and or a microphone. And he doesn't have to unpack every single thing, but just say, I made mistakes. Everybody's made mistakes. I'm sorry. okay, and this, and now if you choose not to move on, it's on you, because he has said, I made a mistake, I'm sorry.
0: And what I think, I mean, like, the conversation we are having right now, like, it just gets at the level of complexity and the, I mean, I think there's just, like, there has to be a willingness to talk through all of the dynamics. And there are a lot of them. And there's a lot of emotion involved and facts that, frankly, like, I can't act like I'm an expert in. Like, I haven't gone through the reporting, all of it. I haven't. Yeah. So I got to admit that, too, as I'm talking about it.
18: I don't know why. Just real quick, though, think about this. It's so early. They're 3-1, whatever. They could completely tank the rest of the season. If they go to the playoffs, and my goodness, the Browns win a playoff game.
1: Yeah.
18: With the play of a quarterback that is becoming a free agent off of a contract that is one of the most lamented and considered among the worst, with a team who has been begging, pleading, borrowing, and stealing for a quarter century to find continuity at quarterback.
1: Well, and
18: picture
1: by the way,
18: sports radio on the shores of Lake Erie.
1: Well, let's take it a step farther. He's an unrestricted free agent at the end of the year.
18: He needs new money.
1: He's there for the taking for whomever wants to put this person in a press conference in front of the media, subsequently in front of the fans. So that's also coming, too. And by the way, there's a way to apologize without offering every detail of every mistake. You know what I'm saying? But he's not even doing that.
18: No.
1: So I can understand both sides of the story.
18: He chided the fans for booze.
1: I know. In the preseason, right?
18: So that alone, I don't know. If I had to bet now, I actually don't think he's in the NFL next year. I think regardless of this outcome, it's similar to the activism of Colin Kaepernick at that stage.
1: Yeah.
18: It's a little bit different because Kaepernick just wasn't very good.
1: Yeah.
18: But you start to build up a kind of a callous nature of, do I really want to deal with this?
1: Yeah.
18: And I just say, I think, I would bet that he's actually not in the NFL next year, regardless.
1: Or with the Cleveland Browns, back with them, because they've been through it. All right, this is the Friday Football Feast, Buffalo Wild Wings, Monticello. We're back after this.
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25: AP News. Good morning, I'm Ed Donahue. New York Governor Kathy Hochul is turning over the investigation of Cornell University frat members accused of rape to a special prosecutor, the state attorney general, Letitia James.
26: In what world would the police from a victim that she'd been literally gang raped while intoxicated by five men in a fraternity house and not elevate those allegations to the district attorney? In what world does the district attorney not even interview her or anyone else involved or even request the full transcript?
25: Hochul says people obligated to protect the woman failed her. The investigation initially was closed without charges in 2024. Last month, the woman filed a lawsuit, and the local DA in upstate New York reopened the investigation. The Labor Department says employers added just 29,000 jobs last month.
27: Economists surveyed by the data firm FactSet had predicted 90,000 more jobs. But Gus Fauché, chief economist with PNC Financial Services Group, says the numbers are still not bad.
28: We did see a little bit stronger job growth in mid-2026, but I think given the underlying trends, we've seen average monthly job growth of about 50,000 over the past 3 months. That's a good solid number.
27: And the unemployment rate rose to 4.2% from 4.1%. Fauché says the increase means more people were encouraged by the job market in September and were looking for work, and that's a positive sign. Donna Warder, Washington.
25: Stocks are higher in early trading on Wall Street. President Trump says Europe agreed to release diesel reserves immediately. France says oil reserves will be released as well. President Trump faces lagging approval ratings as the Iran war has sent oil and gas prices higher. The Trump administration says it has no plans to have ICE officers at the polls for the midterm elections. Immigration activists say they are preparing anyway. This is AP News.
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11: I'm meteorologist Rodney Price. Sunny to mostly sunny for this afternoon and upper 50s. A light northwest wind. More clouds on the way for tonight. A few showers at lower 40s. Those showers early Saturday. Then sunshine returns with highs in the lower 60s. 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Currently 49 degrees.
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3: Fan.

0: A truncated who wins and why here with some outside of NFC North related games.
1: Oh, yeah.
0: And I've been excited to get Alec Lewis's opinion on this because he follows college football not only more closely than us, but he's from Alabama.
2: I love it.
0: By the way, living in Alabama, maybe I've asked you this before, but like, who's the favorite NFL team? Like Birmingham or Anniston or Tuscaloosa, whatever. Like, who is generally the favorite NFL team?
3: It's usually three teams. It's either Atlanta, the Atlanta Falcons, that's a two-hour drive. Tennessee Titans, that's a three-hour drive.
0: Wow.
3: Maybe the most, though.
0: What about New Orleans?
3: New Orleans might be the biggest. The Saints might have the biggest pull. It's like 5 hours from Birmingham.
0: What about Dallas or Houston?
3: Too far? Not really. I mean, the Saints, I would say, have the biggest pull.
0: Okay.
3: I mean, really, when you're in Mobile, you're really close.
0: Did you grow up in Anniston saying, "Who dat?"
3: My dad grew up a Steeler. My dad was a Steelers fan.
0: Yeah. So you were a Steelers fan?
3: Not really. Because I couldn't watch their offense, and it hurt my eyes. So they were good.
0: Why weren't you a Greg Lloyd fan? You have like a game-worn Greg
3: Lloyd. Charlie Batch was okay, but like,
1: Tommy Maddox?
3: I was always a players guy.
1: So Neil O'Donnell?
3: So it's made it great for me as I move up here. Like, yeah. I don't have some weekly bias that I'm holding on to other than Alabama football.
0: Alabama -6 at Mississippi State.
3: Yeah.
0: Mississippi State's ranked now. We're in the top 20, I believe.
3: Kavario Taylor, you heard about him?
0: Yes.
1: Oh, yeah.
0: I'm a fan. And in fact, after he shredded the Gophers, I followed him every single week.
3: Like on Twitter?
0: I look for his highlights. I look for his box scores. And I look for stories. I'm a major fan. He'll be the first overall pick in the 2028 draft.
3: Wow.
0: Oh, really? You don't think he will?
3: Who's taking him?
0: I don't know. But, I mean, that's what I see when I watch him play.
3: Yeah. Meanwhile,
0: your Bama Crimson Tide, seventh ranked in the country, 6-point favorites on the road. With respect, I haven't watched an Alabama game since Joe Namath played there. So, like, how good's Alabama, and what do you think of that point spread?
3: Yeah, so Alabama's defense is really, really good right now. And they also have a young quarterback named Keelan Russell, who is developing every single week. Really talented player. May or may not be represented by Minneapolis-based agency IFA.
0: Wow. The Alabama quarterback?
3: Keelan Russell. Keelan is...
0: So Jonathan Allen must have a working cell phone number.
3: And how is Blake Barrett?
0: And how is JerMichael Finley?
3: Keelan Russell against Kamario Taylor sets up for potential fireworks at 11 o'clock.
0: Wow.
3: The hard part is...
0: 11 a.m. game.
3: The hard part is the Gophers play the Wolverines.
0: Must be no marathon down at Mississippi State.
3: I mean, 11 o'clock, I don't have enough TVs for Kamario, Keelan, Drake Lindsey. I mean, it's going to be highly contested for the LG TV, what I've got on there. I mean, it just is.
1: Mississippi State has not beaten Alabama since 2007 in Starkville.
0: Oh.
1: So for them to do it, it has to be something completely different than Dak and different all the Bulldogs that have come beyond him, so
0: I love that.
1: Mario's different.
3: Yeah,
1: Mario's going to win a game on Saturday.
0: You've watched both these teams play.
3: I have
0: several times. Okay, so like, who wins and why?
3: I think Alabama can win the game because I think their defense is going to be better than what Mississippi State has seen. But Kamario is very legit. They have a good receiving core, so we'll see.
0: You're listening to the Friday Football Feast of Buffalo Wild Wings Monticello into the final hour after this.
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13: I'm meteorologist Rodney Price. Sunny to mostly sunny for this afternoon and upper 50s, a light northwest wind. More clouds on the way for tonight. A few showers at lower 40s. Those showers early Saturday, then sunshine returns with highs in the lower 60s. 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Currently 49 degrees.
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0: Everybody still having fun? Well, we sure are. More shirts flying into the crowd. We have mad producers in the crowd. We have shirts flying in the crowd. We got weird picture requests, which just took place behind me. I mean, it's just an average every Friday football feast at Buffalo Wild Wings, courtesy of 9 to noon. Here's the deal. Here's the deal, ladies and gentlemen. It has been quite a newsy week with the Minnesota Vikings, all right? J.J. McCarthy was traded. The team has...
1: Uh-oh.
0: Oh, well, let's... Okay.
1: Oh, no.
0: If you want to do... if you want us to do a fan check, we can do it. I mean, if you want to boo, J.J. McCarthy was traded. It wasn't as ballyhooed as I thought it would be. But nevertheless, it's part of a newsy week.
1: Yeah.
0: The team's undefeated. Josh Oliver's down probably for the season. There's just a lot going on. So, Nordo is in the crowd right now. For those of you who listen to 9 to noon or certain facets of KFAN radio, you know we do what's called talkbacks, okay? So if you know what a talkback is 9 to noon, please put your hand in the air. Okay, right on. So
1: a lot of hands in the air.
0: So there were more behind me, man. So if you have anything on your mind that you would like to do an on-site talkback, about 30 seconds, 45 seconds maybe, you can ask Alec anything. You can bring up any of these news topics that we just brought up or anything we've talked about today during the course of 9 to noon. Put your hand in the air and Nordo...
1: Wave it like you just don't care.
0: Of course. And Nordo will find you with a microphone, okay? Now, J-Dub brought this microphone out, and it was an arduous task. So, therefore, we definitely need some questions.
1: We got some hands.
0: You know what? I'm glad you brought that mic, too, because of that that pep squad, Monticello High School pep squad. Put your hands in the air if you want to ask Alec anything or you have any question. And Nordo, go on and take it away, Matt Producer.
2: All right. I'm going to find my way over here.
1: Good job,
2: beautiful
1: Nordo.
2: Gentleman in a Dallas Turner jersey.
1: Yeah.
2: Give us your name, where you're from, and then proceed with your on-site talk back for the gentleman.
0: Yeah.
3: My name's Greg Rutten. I'm from Little Falls, Minnesota.
0: What up, brother?
3: Ticket holder for 25 years.
1: Yeah.
3: Why did the Giants trade for him? That's my question.
0: Why did the Giants trade for J.J. McCarthy and give up a fifth round pick? Good question. What's the answer?
1: Yeah. Thanks for the question, Greg. Low risk move. I mean, Jameis Winston has not looked spectacular since Jackson Dart went down. And the Giants want to at least try to push this thing forward this year in their first season under John Harbaugh. So only giving up a fifth round pick. You're taking a flyer on a guy who John Harbaugh obviously has some information on based upon his relationship with Jim. So just felt like kind of a dice roll that, I mean, you're not, I'd say if you're at the poker table, you're not risking a lot as part of this dice roll. So that's why they did it.
0: Yep.
1: And they also might believe that their system is less complex, which situates J.J. McCarthy in maybe a more optimal situation.
0: And
1: we'll see.
0: Permit me to take it a step farther, if you don't mind, with like, I'm a big-time journalist guy, so I gotta have follow-ups, or
1: yeah.
0: We call them sidebars.
1: Sure.
0: With no dangling widows. Anyway, so McCarthy with the Giants, do you believe he will play this season? And if so, how will it work out?
1: I kind of think he will, because I just don't think Jameis Winston's played that well. How will it work out? I mean, I don't know. I think it'll be really interesting.
0: Mm-hmm.
1: I'd be lying if I said I had any idea. I'll just be – that system is much more RPO-centric, less straight drop back, a little more move the pocket.
0: Mm-hmm.
1: So, like, I think there is a possibility that it looks a little more suitable for where J.J. McCarthy is currently at.
0: Do you mean remedial as opposed to suitable?
1: I mean, maybe, yeah. And I also think, I mean, he's not going to have time to run a lot of these reps. He's not going to have a lot of time to learn the full depth of their system.
0: Yeah.
1: So it probably has to look a little more remedial if he does play.
0: All right, so those of you by the bar. Now, every year we come to Buffalo Wild Wings Monticello. It's packed every single year. Can I get a witness and a raucous round of applause for your dedication to KFAN? That's awesome, man. But there always is, you know, what do we got here? 75, 100, 110 people behind us where we're like never looking at you, but we give you shirts and it feels like we're buying you off to look at the back of our heads. What we've done is Nordo, the con, mad producer, he's moseyed over here to the Bob Uecker seats. Anybody have any questions by the bar? Nordo will service you.
2: Yeah, living stereotypes here. I found my way to the bar area. And what is your name? Where are you from? And ask an on-site talk back for the experts in the booth.
0: Well done.
4: Austin Rux from Maple Lake, Minnesota. With Justin Jefferson a little banged up with the ankle injury, what do you think? Is it time to free three and get Jordan Addison going a little bit? Couple of touchdowns here? What do you think?
0: Well, the with respect, the free three, if there's a narrative, I mean, he came busting out last week. It doesn't mean that he was able to get to every path for which he was looking, but he did have a nice touchdown. We'll see if Alec agrees with me on this, and then he can comment on Addison. In watching it back, if Jordan Addison had had 200 receiving yards and three touchdowns, I would not have been surprised. Would you have? And what do you think about the free three this weekend?
1: Yeah, no, there were multiple instances where he's running wide open over the middle of the field, specifically some of those third downs. So, yeah, I mean, this is an awesome spot for him. I looked this up earlier. Do you know, like, could you name a Dolphins cornerback?
0: Chris Johnson. I think they got Chris Johnson,
1: the rookie.
0: He's a rookie.
1: So their cornerbacks, Jason Marshall Jr.
0: Yep.
1: Juju Brents.
0: Yep.
1: Marcellus Dial Jr.
0: And how is Mercury Morris?
1: Jalen Simpson.
0: Yep.
1: Chris Johnson and Reese Taylor.
0: How is Jim Kick?
1: If this isn't an opportunity for Jordan Addison to go off, the last thing I will say to that question,
0: yeah,
1: I think our question askers from Maple Lake.
0: Yeah,
1: like I, you know, I'm not from here, and I'm probably gonna, this is a preposterous statement tournament. But I promise, like at Minnesota, the cities you just do, take Maple, take Lake, take Grove,
0: take
1: and just
0: Pelican,
1: mix and match them, like mix and match those five words in one or Maple Wood, Grove,
0: something Rapids.
1: It's unbelievable how that works in Minnesota.
0: So, I love that. Nordo,
2: hey, still here in the bar area. So
1: he's like
2: what's
1: teleporting.
2: Your name? Where are you from? And an on-site talkback, sir.
5: Lance Anderson, Monticello, Minnesota.
1: Okay.
5: My question for you is, who do you think next year's number one draft pick is?
0: First overall pick in the draft?
5: First overall draft pick.
1: For the Vikings? Draft.
5: Two choices, Arch Manning or Jeremiah Smith?
0: Overall, Arch Manning. I've seen
2: who
0: Arch.
2: Who will the Packers select?
0: I know Jeremiah Smith's name. Yeah. I can't say that like I've ever gone out of my way to watch him. Now, Arch Manning, I happened to see last week on the flight to Tampa Bay, watched him rather closely. You are the college football aficionado within the Covenant. What do you think?
1: Yeah, I mean, Jeremiah Smith is the safe play for me. Arch Manning.
0: Is that Ohio State?
1: Yeah, he reminds me a lot of Julio Jones and watching him at Alabama. Mm. Like, he's just unbelievable. Arch Manning, I mean, he's got the name, he's got the size, but his ability to read the field and throw the ball consistently and accurately has just not been there. So
0: wow.
1: It'll be very interesting to see what happens with a lot of these quarterbacks for this draft.
0: What about the Oregon quarterback who wanted to come out last year but skipped for this year?
1: He's been solid but not phenomenal.
0: Was it Dante what?
1: I will say this. The best quarterback for my money that I've watched on film in college football thus far through four games is Drew Mestemaker at Oklahoma State.
0: Oh, geez.
1: The kid is really young.
0: Better than Kamario Taylor?
1: I would say, well, Kamario, yes. I would say yes, consistently better than Kamario Taylor. But we'll see where, like, Drew Mestemaker, does he want to come out? Is he too young? We'll see. But really impressive kid at Oklahoma State.
0: Great question. Thank you.
2: Yeah, absolutely tremendous. What's your name? Where are you from? What do you got?
6: Luke Dahl from Monticello, Minnesota. And my question is, what does Jawan Jennings bring to the team when Jefferson is out or in general?
0: So somebody wants to know if they should pick up Jawan Jennings on the fantasy football wire.
2: He does have the waiver wire open right now on his ESPN app.
0: Has him stashed on the team for a rainy day.
1: And how is Prize Picks?
0: And with Jefferson potentially down. I mean, we don't know for sure he's down, but we'll see. Assuming he is, what does Jennings bring to the equation?
1: Yeah, I mean, well, what he brings to the equation first and foremost is like a rugged presence in the run blocking phase. So I'm not going to be surprised. We talked about Josh Oliver earlier. if Juwan Jennings is doing some run blocking on early downs. But I mean, he's a guy who's caught so many passes over the course of his career. So, I, this is a spot where it would be nice to see him have 4+ catches. I don't know what the fantasy projections are. I don't know what the prize picks projections are. But yeah. I could see a world where he has 4+ catches this weekend. And I think that's kind of necessary just to get him in the flow and the feel of this offense.
7: Okay, help me with this because you watch things more critically than me. And with some of these better runs they've had, or, you know, because they haven't had explosive runs,
1: no.
7: But they've had enough runs to pull safeties and linebackers closer to the line. And that's the A topic. Mm-hmm. That's why Jefferson got singled and Tyreek Stevenson nearly popped his hamstring because he was so freaked out at a double move. That's why he got by the rookie Cisse in the first game because of this running game. It has a lot to do with it. Jennings and the running game, are you seeing anything that's jumping out at you like, hey, so-and-so got 8 yards on this run, but it only would have been 4 if Jennings didn't pick this guy off?
1: Yeah, I mean, I think he's done some. I mean, when you watch it back, there are times where Juwan Jennings is climbing to the second level and making it look really nice against safeties. But for me, most of the best runs this season have been behind Christian Darrisaw and Donovan Jackson.
7: Yeah.
1: And so for me, it's like, how can you do as much as you possibly can to ensure that you're running the football behind those two guys on the left side?
7: Yep, run blocking receivers. And how is Anquan Boldin? Okay, last one. Go ahead.
2: All right, final one. The Bar Area neglected visually, but getting paid off with some questions
7: today.
2: You guys
7: are awesome.
2: Name where you're from. What's the question?
8: Hey, Rick from St. Michael. Let's forget the Vikings defensive MVP on defense. Dallas Turner, NFL defensive MVP. What do we think?
7: Now, Dallas Turner, defensive player of the year. And I brought that up at a Friday football feast, and I wasn't joking. I just wanted to hear what people would say. Because your team needs to win a lot of games, okay? You need to do things on national television, but you need to sustain and continue to dominate on a weekly basis if you're going to pass Micah Parsons when he comes back. Aiden Hutchinson, I don't even know what Aiden's stats are, but he's Aiden Hutchinson. What do you think about, I mean, Dallas Turner to win Defensive Player of the Year, it has to be minimum 50, 60, 70 to 1, despite the sacks and the hurries and the hits. He's number one in the NFL in hurries and hits. I mean, that right there, if you are a critical mind who has a vote, in fairness, you should be following that because that stuff matters, but it doesn't always work that way.
1: Yeah, it was a great question from Rick. I mean, Dallas Turner's been exceptional, and the athleticism and explosiveness that he presents is really impressive. I think the one thing that he would be fighting against is just this collective defense is so good and so talented, and they play such a team-oriented style that how hard is it going to be for one guy to really separate? Now, if he does produce 10 pressure games on a consistent week-to-week basis, he's going to put himself in that conversation. I just see this defense as such a team construct that it might be harder for those guys to kind of separate in the eyes of the national public that probably needs to see him separate to vote for him for that, you know.
7: I want to take it a step farther. What Andrew Van Ginkle, okay? Van Ginkle is eating, so to speak, because Turner is getting attention earlier in the season, quite honestly, than I thought he would get. I thought he'd have to go game after. I thought he'd have to earn constant double teams over like a month. Now it's happening right now because he's really improved that much. And because of it, Andrew Van Ginkle is, in my opinion, with respect, because defending the run and your pass drops, if we're going to get real complicated here, his pass drops are better than Dallas, and his run-stopping ability, let's say, is every bit as good, if not better, than Dallas Turner's. So what's happening with Van Ginkle healthy because of Turner?
1: I mean, when you think about Blake Cashman and Eric Wilson and what those guys are doing on the second level, like nationally, those two never get the requisite amount of praise and attention they deserve.
7: Yeah, Wilson is so physical right now.
1: And then Jalen Redmond's ability on the interior defensive line, like it's not always the most splashy stuff, but him occupying blockers on the interior of the line of scrimmage kind of opens the door for Dallas Turner. So I mean, it's hard to take. Dallas Turner's been exceptional. You're not taking away from anybody, but just the collective team. I would say just attention to detail
7: yeah.
1: and ability right now
7: yep.
1: is has been unbelievable and really impressive.
7: Hey, round of applause for Nordo and everybody who asked those questions. I think we just tripped ourselves into a weekly piece at the Friday Football Feast. That was a lot of fun. Thank you. Awesome question, my brother. When we return, we do a segment called Advantages. Where we determine, hey, my man, for the Dallas Turner question, hey, and I'm a Timberwolves fan, too. I love your hat.
1: Take That's that, a nice visor.
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11: 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Lumberjack girls tennis team wrapped up the regular season with a pair of wins, 6-1 over Fergus Falls and 6-1 over Sartell. They're 14-6 and off to the Section 8-3A team tournament on Tuesday. Girls soccer team, an 8-0 win at Fergus Falls last night. Rhea Ceballos had a pair of goals. Stella Schoonover scored twice, 23 on the year, a new Bemidji High School single-season record. Bryn Clares had 4 saves for the shutout. Bemidji is 9-4-2. They host Detroit Lakes on Tuesday. Boys soccer team a 1-1 try with Brainerd yesterday. Ani Novak got his first career goal. They'll be at Ricori tomorrow at 2. We'll have it on the Lumberjack Radio Network. Girls swimmers and divers, a 98-87 loss at Ricori, with the 200 medley, 400 free, and 200 free relay teams taking first. Ellie Will won the 200 free and the 500 free, and Kiara Strotman took the 200 IM. They'll host Wilmer Tuesday. And the Lumberjack volleyball team lost in 5 to Sartell last night. They'll be at Wilmer on Thursday. Tonight, the Lumberjack

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9: Producer with, this may be the toughest task of all tough tasks ever to be tough in the history of tasks. What are three advantages the Miami Dolphins have over the Minnesota Vikings in the game this weekend?
10: Good morning. Have you ever watched like the TV segments where they'll line up in like a graph where it's O-line, D-line, et cetera? Yeah. You put the little check in there.
9: Oh, yeah.
10: It's a little lopsided this week, Alec.
11: Okay. There's hard. There's all right, many checks on one side.
10: So this is less statistical and more anecdotal, theoretical, philosophical, hypothetical.
9: Yeah, the human nature side of the game.
10: The first advantage that the Dolphins have this weekend is the lack of respect, the youthful vigor, and the lack of expectations for the Dolphins into this weekend. And so that's from the standpoint, and this will all wrap back into, it's the Vikings who have to trip over themselves in many ways to come out with a loss this weekend at U.S. Bank Stadium. But it is Halfley knowing what O'Connell wants to do. It is a bunch of kids that have played their butts off, and they are playing as free as you possibly can get. There are no expectations, where we joked about the O-line situation in Green Bay and having tryouts at the Pizza Hut in Wausau. Similarly, at South Beach, it's like, hey, did you go to Miami Northwestern, and do you still live in the area? Hey, come on down. We'll do a tryout for you.
11: Folks in Coral Gables.
10: They are undermanned in every single sense of the word, but the lack of expectations combined with youthful vigor.
11: That's a fair one.
10: Could be in a spot where they find themselves on the right side of a turnover and

0: potentially. Oof. Riley Patterson making huge tackles in the special teams game and finding ways maybe to get over the hump. So that's yeah. that's advantage one.
1: Sure. You did a good job.
0: The unknowns around how they use Malik Willis. So Malik Willis, as we watched him as a Green Bay Packer, using the legs quite a bit, and it's not a completely different conversation than what it is with Kyler, where we want him to play quarterback. We know the athleticism exists. That can't be the A topic for how he operates the offense. And maybe that's similar in Miami. But in a game where you are undermanned, there are no expectations. The unknowns exist where Malik Willis, if they don't have Achan, maybe Malik Willis is their leading rusher on Sunday. And they get us out the gate for one. And as great as our defense is and a mastermind of Flores, the fact is we don't know how they're going to use Malik Willis. So there's a bit of an unknown. And sorry, ladies, I'm trying as hard as I can here with yeah, these freaking Malik Dolphins.
2: The unknown of Malik Willis.
0: Okay, so that's
2: he looks pretty good on
0: that's
2: tape.
0: That's number two.
2: I thought he looked pretty good on tape.
0: I'm exasperated.
3: I like the 77 to Ryan Miller against San Francisco. Outside of that, he looks all right. He's coming. If I'm a Dolphins fan, I'm not mad that he's my quarterback, but I have to be willing to wait.
1: Yeah,
3: which is hard, even here with Kyler, with McCarthy. I mean, you have to be willing to wait. Willis has three games, man. I mean, he's fine.
0: When you watch youth baseball, or really, I mean, think about, like, if a team has a weakness, you might try to hide the old joke about put the kid in right field, right?
1: Sure.
0: That sort of thing. But when you're able to exploit that weakness, you push that button over and over and over again until the kid comes up with some Willie Mays-esque catch. This is the same thing I think the Dolphins will try to do on the interior of our O-line this weekend with Blake Brandle and Will Fries.
3: Yeah.
0: And so I hate to sound them out. The combination
3: digging
0: of Brandle
3: it.
0: In a new spot, full-time, new bits, hasn't been perfect.
3: Mm-hmm.
0: And Will Fries has struggled in various moments. Now, Vita Vea, it's a guy you can kind of shrug your shoulders when you lose to once in a while.
2: I was sitting up there in the press box, and he ran out. They announced him. I'm like, oh, my gosh, Vita Vea is huge.
0: He's massive. So
3: is that Simmons who played for them last week. That Jeffrey Simmons. They had a Simmons, 90-whatever.
0: Yeah.
3: Holy cow.
0: No, they,
3: that was massive.
0: For better or worse, they got some big bodies. So
3: Buffy.
0: My final advantage, again, trying hard here, ladies and gentlemen, Zeke Biggers and Zach Sealer on the interior.
3: Here we go.
0: Hey, it's the Dolphins.
3: Yeah.
0: It's Zeke Biggers and Zach Sealer.
2: Zeke Biggers.
0: So Will Fry, step the bleep up, dude.
2: This is
0: a good game for you to build confidence and dominate, but we have seen issues. So I'm saying stop it. Prove it you can stop it.
2: I will say they're not afraid to fire Jordan Brooks as an off-ball linebacker at the interior, too.
3: Yeah.
2: Something Brian Flores does a lot with his linebacking core. So, I mean, if
3: they keep losing, they're not going to be afraid to fire a lot of things. You know what I mean?
2: Please.
3: Nice. By the way, at the end of each three, I mean, isn't this super special? I got the idea from Paul Charchian, where Charch on the Fantasy Football World or Weekly Show, whatever it is, he'll be like, here are five tough questions. But he's the judge and jury.
2: Yeah.
3: He's the one that gets the right answer. And I'll listen and be like, well, what makes your answer right?
2: Yeah.
3: But nevertheless, he runs the show.
0: Periodically, he's dead wrong, in fact.
3: I decided they each get three. Then I get to come over the top at the end with what I think is Miami's biggest advantage and Minnesota's biggest advantage.
2: That's fun.
3: It's difficult, as beautifully as Norder laid it out. What about you? What are the three biggest advantages, Alec Lewis, the Minnesota Vikings possess against the downtrodden, woebegone Miami Dolphins?
2: So Nordo did a lot of work. I mean, he laid it out. He's got paragraphs written, stats involved. Yeah. So my three advantages are...
3: So wait, Steve's Appliances just contacted me and wants to know, are you not putting in a lot of work?
2: So my advantages are defensively for the Minnesota Vikings.
3: Yes.
2: First down, second down, and third down.
3: What's that
2: because
3: mean?
2: You have Brian Flores as the defensive coordinator of the Minnesota Vikings.
3: Yep.
2: Facing the Miami Dolphins, the team with which he was the head coach from 2019 to 2021.
3: Yeah.
2: And so I expect Brian Flores in this defense to ensure that they have as much advantage on all three defensive downs as we have seen Brian Flores' defense have in any game since he's been the defensive coordinator here since 2023.
3: Okay.
2: I'll go a little deeper.
3: So in other words, you didn't look at the set list and didn't know you needed three advantages.
2: That's absolutely false.
3: Thank you.
2: I find it exorbitantly hard to believe that Miami is going to be able to move the football against this Vikings defense. And I will break it down a little bit here, PA. Like, they have a really good center in Aaron Brewer.
3: Yep.
2: It's one of the best in the entire NFL.
3: All pro last year.
2: Really good player. But barring or other than that on the offensive line, I think it's going to be really hard to move the Vikings front,
3: which has been. So don't forget this because I forgot to write it down. And the guys from Alabama. Caden Proctor. The left guard.
2: Yeah.
3: So, like, how good was he? And you're the Alabama correspondent for many reasons. How good was he with the Tide? How good's he been through three?
2: Yeah, I mean, he was pretty solid at Alabama. Very imperfect player. Amazing size. Played tackle in college. And with the Miami Dolphins in the first three games, he's been so-so, I would say, as a guard, still working through a lot of the complexity of playing guard at the NFL level. But, look, the one aspect of this Vikings defense that never gets talked about enough is their ability to stop the run. And obviously, in the early part of last season, they were a little leaky stopping the run, and the defense kind of collapsed with that being the case. Really, since the midpoint of last year, they've done such a good job stopping the run. And with the Miami Dolphins not having Devon Achane, I just think they have such an advantage there. And then when you think about the Dolphins receiving core with Chris Bell, Malik Washington, their tight ends are Greg Dulcich. I mean, they're just such an advantage from a pass defense perspective, too. So on first down, second down, third down defensively, I just find it really hard to believe that Miami will find a way. And so the advantages are, you know, the all-encompassing side of the Vikings defense in this matchup.
3: Having not known what the co-hosts were going to deliver. For the Dolphin advantages or the Vikings advantages, here's what I wrote down when I sent the Tolstoy, when I sent the set list. Maybe the biggest advantage for the Minnesota Vikings the Dolphins. Perhaps the biggest advantage, and analyze this, both of you or one of you, please.
2: Sure.
3: Take me deep if you want. Is the Dolphins get the Minnesota Vikings in their first game, sans Josh Oliver, okay? And it's the first game without somebody who's incredibly important, who they've worked, who is charged with kind of leading to a certain extent, something at which they've worked for months, and now he's gone. So that means Miami, if they craft it the right way, they can put the game on the right arm of Kyler Murray. And you put the game on the right arm of Kyler Murray, that's why he's here. Because this is supposed to happen. All right, Kyler, go do your thing, man. First overall pick, rookie of the year. Come on now. Show us what you have. Or I think the only way the Dolphins can win this game or keep it close, and really, as I'll get to in a second about Miami's offense, is for there to be abnormal things with turnovers.
2: Yeah.
3: Pick six, strip sack. Rodriguez picks it up 30-20-10. Tip passes.
2: Lock field goal
3: as
2: stuff.
3: My man's saying here. The tip pass bit is a thing. Okay? And if you really want to unpack and get serious here, Murray and straight drops and getting passes over the line of scrimmage, I mean, it can be problematic. Okay? We've had tip passes every single game. And eventually they're not going to fall to the turf. They're going to fall in somebody's arms. So if that happens and somebody goes the other way, pick sixes, strip sacks, block field goals, things like that, then maybe Miami can win the game. But I think Miami's biggest advantage is catching the Vikings in an awkward spot after something they've worked on for months without a key player and putting the game on the arm of Kyler Murray. Do I think he can come through? Absolutely. Do I think the home crowd will help? Absolutely. But nevertheless, that is an advantage, I feel, for Miami. For Minnesota, I'm just going to lay it out like this. How does Miami score a touchdown on this defense? Tell me. How do they score a touchdown on this defense? They don't.
2: Trick play.
3: And they won't. I mean, unless there's a missed tackle on Malik Willis at the 50 and a bad angle at the 30, okay. Well, those are abnormal L's that you don't expect. I'm saying if the Vikings play a B to B plus level defensive game, Miami will not score a touchdown in this game. So I think it's the, that's the biggest advantage the Vikings have is their defense, like Alex said.
4: Yeah.
3: The Friday.
2: So I did my prep right.
3: Yeah. Perfectly.
4: He did it perfectly.
3: You're the best.
2: I will say if
3: when we can't take teasing each other, then there's no need to do the feast anymore or start working.
2: No,
3: you know, 3 to 6:30. Anyway, go ahead. Yep.
2: So ahead. I will say that if the Josh Oliver absence. Mm-hmm. Torpedoes the offense further, man. Like there just has to be an ability to find other ways to generate efficiency on early downs without Josh Oliver. Yep. There just have to be ways, whether it's schematic, whether it's Miles Price on a jet sweep, whether it's utilize orbit motions, and if the Miami Dolphins put the game on Kyler Murray, which they should. Like, they should load the box and make Kyler Murray throw the football down the field the way the Tampa Bay Bucs did last week.
3: Yeah.
2: There have to be quick answers, and Kyler Murray has to have more composure in the pocket and a willingness to be more dialed in from a communication and timing perspective than he was last week. And if those two things don't get there, then we're going to have a very in-depth conversation in Savage next Friday.
3: The Owl Roofing. Who? 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
12: Okay.
13: This is Minnesota News Network. I'm John Anderson. Law enforcement has been busy writing tickets for speeding. Minnesota Department of Public Safety Office of Traffic Safety reports that more than 300 agencies across Minnesota issued more than 51,000 speeding citations during the annual summer enforcement campaign. That campaign went from Memorial Day through Labor Day. Minnesota turkey hunters could find good opportunities afield this fall. DNR resident game bird consultant Roy Churchwell says conditions look favorable.
14: Just a good excuse to get out in the woods. Turkey populations are doing really well right now, so the opportunities for success are quite high. And then you can enjoy the fall colors, and the weather this year is a little better, not quite as hot as.
13: The turkey season gets going tomorrow and lasts until November 1st. This is MNN.
12: Army JAG officer, veteran, prosecutor, and lifelong Minnesotan, Ron Schutz has spent his life fighting for Minnesota. Now Ron Schutz is running for attorney general to restore integrity in government. As a prosecutor, he took on dangerous criminals and put them behind bars. As a trial attorney, he took on big corporations and won. As your next attorney general, Ron Schutz will stop the fraudsters taking advantage of Minnesota taxpayers, enforce the law, and retire Keith Ellison's pro-crime agenda. Keith Ellison has led a culture of corruption, allowing criminals to steal billions of dollars from Minnesota taxpayers, pardoning a child rapist, and turning a blind eye to fraud at every level of government. If you're tired of paying into the system and watching criminals take advantage of it, on November 3rd, vote Ron Schutz for Attorney General and put an end to Keith Ellison's pro-crime agenda. Paid advertisement paid for by Ron for MNAG.
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41: I'm meteorologist Rodney Price, sunny to mostly sunny for this afternoon at upper 50s, a light northwest wind. More clouds on the way for tonight. A few showers at lower 40s. Those showers early Saturday. Then sunshine returns with highs in the lower 60s. 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
42: 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That's followed by After the Game with Ryan Phelps at 10.
3: The TV situation. So I didn't, I know I could have gotten a free 7-day trial. I have Amazon Prime. I also have Comcast. I said this on the radio yesterday, put it on social media yesterday too. And I even tweeted the NHL, and I don't normally do things like this, but it's so amateur and stupid.
2: Did Gary Bettman text
3: that
2: you?
3: That the fourth most popular of the core four, maybe the third, has allowed a season to begin without a majority of the country being able to see the games on cable TV. That's so ridiculous that it actually frustrated me yesterday where I'm like, you know what? I don't normally do this, but I'm going to go to the tweet machine and I'm going to say, so am I doing this right, NHL? I have Comcast. I have the sports tier, which I pay for. And it's a pretty decent little number. I couldn't care less about the freaking SEC channel or some of these outdoors channels that I get. But I pay for it for $12.61 for the Twins and for the Wild. And so you're telling me I can't get it, okay? And DirecTV people are having the same problem. So now you're telling me that I got to plunk down $100 for Wild Plus. And then when you do have the kindness or audacity to come together with Comcast or DirecTV, then I got to go back and cancel my $100 and wait for that, right? Boy, that's real easy. Just listen to how ridiculous that is. Nordo plunked down the money.
0: I did, yeah.
3: And went in and watched the game last night.
0: But I have YouTube TV. I'm different. So I was never going to get access regardless. So I
3: plunked
0: down the $100. Yeah, YouTube TV and regional sports networks. No bueno. Yeah.
3: Okay, cool. And you did it. I've seen on social media, I think it was 10,000K guy or whatever, that group. Group, too.
0: 10,000 takes, yeah.
3: That's what it is. They put a shot of the Wild Plus score, like Minnesota here, Nashville there. I thought it looked really good.
1: The graphics.
3: But I didn't watch. I listened to it on Joe O'Donnell and Tom Reed on KFAN for about half a period. A lot going on last night. So I didn't watch. But from what I've seen, it looks like the graphics, like how did they pull the bit off?
0: Yeah, I thought the in-game stuff was terrific. What is it, a score bug or whatnot? Just that graphic.
1: The crawler.
0: Such.
1: Yeah.
0: The crawler was cool. They were showing the speed of the shots along the way and some various things.
1: Really?
0: Yeah.
1: Okay.
0: Wes Walls is elite. Loving that.
3: Excellent.
0: I couldn't tell if there was a technical difficulty, and maybe I'm just the only one that noticed this. There was a din of arena noise during the second period.
3: Yeah,
0: in studio.
3: I saw Judd tweet that, like, with between periods, post and pre, and this is, you know, he used to do broadcast news in the Star Tribune, so he's OG with this stuff. That there was ancillary noise when KG was talking or stuff like that. I like how Judd put it too. He was like, "But that will be fixed."
2: It's like the Vikings offense. Like, no, you can't expect. Yeah. I mean, you can't expect perfection from the outset.
3: Fair point.
0: Yeah, it was like DeMond Claiborne running the wrong route in a preseason game.
3: You see Alex sit back and yawn when I was going on that Wild diatribe. He couldn't care less about Wild Minus.
2: No, I was locked in last night. I was locked in.
3: Watched the game?
2: No, but I followed it.
3: Oh, thank you.
2: I enjoy the Wild. I really do.
3: Yeah.
0: It was funny to me, and it absolutely will be fixed. But you could hear KG doing his post-game player interview.
3: Yeah.
0: I think his daughter came up. Like, this was just in the background.
3: And how is Katrina?
0: And so, yeah.
3: How is Maddie?
0: Opening night, a hiccup here or there, but...
3: It'll look good.
0: But undertaking their own network,
3: good.
0: It makes you understand the value that the Fox Sports Norris or Bally's, et cetera, offered for so long. And now they're doing a brand new, forging a path on their own. But the access issue needs to be fixed.
3: Hopefully the Comcast DirecTV bit gets fixed. I mean, not just because I'm in that covenant, but whether you think it's dumb to pay the exorbitant price I and others pay or not, there are a lot of people in the country experiencing the same problem with different teams. So.
0: Well, buckle up for the Wolves and DAZN and just this new era.
3: So with DAZN, do I have to cast that thing to my TV?
0: I don't know.
2: What does that mean?
0: I think I got to download the app.
3: And you got to find your
2: phone. You have a smart TV.
0: I think smart TVs have the app, too.
3: Okay, so like...
2: Pass it to your TV.
3: Like, go to living room TV, and like goes from my phone up to...
2: I might need to come over and do a technology.
3: Hey, unless Vinci gives $10,000 to Second Harvest Heartland for the IHOP, I'm pulling my chicken.
2: Just ask Corliss Williamson for his password.
3: Al Roofing, thank you, post-game. Anything with you guys that stuck out from the show today that maybe you would send people back to podcast? And good morning.
0: Yeah, and good morning. I loved what we did out in the crowd today, and it was fun just connecting with the listeners. Yeah. Monticello, I mean, every place we go during the feast is amazing, but Monticello shows up as good as anybody.
2: What a blast.
3: Great job today, bud.
2: Monticello, respect.
3: Alec Lewis, ladies and gentlemen, make it loud. The Athletic, theathletic.com. Nordo, ladies and gentlemen. Jared Wells, J-Dub, Nick Madden, Street Team, been servicing you all day, and I'm Paul Allen. Talk to you from U.S. Bank Stadium this weekend. Be there for the boom, because your Vikings are going to be 4-0 after they beat Miami. May God bless you and all of your families. Thank you, Devin Ward. Have a wonderful weekend. Bye-bye.

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2: AP News, I'm Ed Donahue. New York Governor Kathy Hochul is appointing the state's Attorney General, Letitia James, as a special prosecutor to investigate a woman's allegation she was gang raped by members of a Cornell University fraternity.
3: This woman, this young woman, had already endured something that is utterly unspeakable. And then at every turn, she was failed by people and institutions with an obligation to protect her.
2: The investigation initially was closed without charges in 2024. Last month, the woman filed a lawsuit, and the local DA in upstate New York reopened the investigation. G7 nations say they have agreed to release 100 million barrels of oil. The AP's Sagar Magani reports it includes substantial amounts of diesel, which has hit record high prices in the U.S.
4: It's a boost for President Trump, who says the diesel release will happen immediately. He and Republicans are under growing pressure to address surging fuel prices before next month's midterms, while the president's insisted there will be relief once the Iran war's over.
5: Oil will go down, way down to what it was before the war.
4: There's no end to the war in sight. AAA says the national average for a gallon of diesel is $6.37 after setting a record last month. That's affecting Trump constituencies like fishermen, including Steve Train in Maine.
6: Price of diesel is the highest it has ever been. Our boats run on diesel.
4: Sagar Magani, Washington.
2: The Labor Department says only 29,000 jobs were added last month and the unemployment rate is higher. PNC Financial Chief Economist Gus Fauché says the higher unemployment number is not a bad thing.
7: The reason it rose is because we had more people looking for work over the month. That's actually a good sign. We've seen fewer people looking for work in recent months, in part because of restrictions on immigration.
2: This is AP.
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17: I'm meteorologist Rodney Price. Sunny to mostly sunny for this afternoon, and upper 50s, a light northwest wind. More clouds on the way for tonight. A few showers at lower 40s. Those showers early Saturday, then sunshine returns with highs in the lower 60s. 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

0: 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On location today with the show, and glad to have you along as we will tell you a little bit more why we are at Southside Towing here in just a moment. But we are sponsored on Fridays by Ruzzi's Bar and Grill and Bemidji Sports Center. And yes, we are indeed live today on a beautiful day to be live and outside at Bemidji Sports Center. Joel Hoover and Scott Williams with you.
1: How's it going, eh?
0: It's going great, except I just was reminded Bemidji Sports Center's our Friday sponsor, but we're at Southside Towing, of course.
1: Yeah, right.
0: Southside Towing is where we are, and it is for a special reason. They've got their 50th anniversary open house going on. Oh, 55th?
2: 55, yeah.
0: 55, okay. I thought I heard you say 50th a little bit earlier there, but 55th anniversary open house that we have going on here at Southside Towing. First of all, I want to say Southside has been a sponsor of our high school sports coverage, and so we want to give a big thank you to Southside Towing for their sponsorship of our Bemidji High School sports coverage that we have and the work that they've done for several years now being a sponsor of our high school sports coverage. We're greatly appreciative to Southside Towing for their sponsorship of our Lumberjack coverage, and you get to hear the ad there during the course of the games. But we're glad that we can be here today. Scott, you've already been here. You had Z99 here for the latter part of the morning, and you've gotten a chance to hang out and just kind of enjoy the day here, haven't you?
2: I have talked to a lot of the guys and a lot of the specials that are going on, too. And I should say Southside Towing, the Industrial Park. We're kind of tucked in back a little bit here, Railroad Street and Monoman Drive, I should
0: just
2: say.
0: Just stay on Monoman. That's the main thing.
2: Right on the corner, campus, right down for the transfer station, actually, too. Stop by. They got brats, they got hot dogs, they got pop chips, and they are just rolling here today with some specials, too. We're talking $2,000 off, Joel, the EXT plows and Forge 2.0 spreaders. So if you're in the market for that, this is the time to do it. And if you're in the market for a new plow, how about this free installation on all plows purchased during the open house? So that's it's an $800 value.
0: Right, and this is the time to do it, and we'll hear more about that. We've got one of the guys from Southside who is here right now. Ben Nelson is on with us and getting to chat. Ben, thanks for stopping by. Really appreciate you hopping on with us today and getting to talk with us as we're out here to visit.
3: Yeah, thank you, guys. I feel like I'm in elite company on the sports talk show.
2: Oh, no.
3: This is phenomenal.
0: I don't know about that, Ben. It's good to have you on and to get to chat with us. You've got all the Boss Snowplow stuff on today that you're wearing. I was just thinking, you know, we just turned the calendar over into October. I feel like this is the time of year. We don't want to think ahead too much because I've seen weird things happen in October before. This is kind of the time of year to get something like this done with making snowplow plans looking ahead, isn't it?
3: It is, yeah. As much as I don't want to be the person to wish the summer away, it is definitely that time. We're starting to see some frost on the windshields in the morning. We're coming up quick on it, and you know as well as I do, it can happen really, really fast.
0: So this is the time then to stop on by and to get prepared, and the open house allows for that. I'm sure that's part of the thinking for you guys too, isn't it? Let's start planning ahead for the winter.
3: It is, yeah. Yeah, it's nice to have a little bit of time, get everybody in early. It goes hand in hand. It helps people to not get snowed in, not be really getting frustrated with that first snowfall of the season. And it helps us too. It gives us some time. It affords us some time to get everybody taken care of. There's always a little bit of rush with that first snowfall, then all of a sudden it's, oh, we got to figure out how to take care of all this white stuff that's on the ground. So it helps out a bunch both ways. A little goes hand in hand.
0: Well, Scott gave a pretty good rundown of some of the deals that are going on. Anything that was not dropped in there that's important for people to know to supplement with there informationally?
3: No, I think he did a pretty good job. We've got a couple of sales on just some assorted products that we've got sitting out as well. And yeah, we've got a whole heck of a lot of food for everybody. So yeah, stop by.
2: And you got everything for individual, family, small business owner, commercial it's all grades of snow plows.
3: It is, yeah. Yeah, there's really an option for everybody. I mean, we've even got Boss Snowplow branded shovels.
2: Okay.
3: So even if you just want to clear off the walkway at your apartment,
2: okay,
3: or your townhouse, something like that, we've got options for that too.
2: Okay.
3: There is truly an option for everybody, and there is really a market for almost anybody.
2: Yeah, and like Joel said too, like the sponsorship of the sports package for the high school team is tremendous too. That's a beautiful commitment actually that Southside does too. But what I notice here, and I get my oil changes taken care of here a lot of times, and you see in the same faces, right? You get a plow from these guys, you know that they're going to be here and they're going to take care of you. You know what I mean? Like,
0: excellent.
2: And that familiarity, and they know all, they've seen it all. Right, all problems that have come through the door, you guys have had to deal with.
3: Yeah, absolutely. Our one of our commitments to our customers is we want to be there for the entire process. We don't want to just sell you something and then cut ties with you and walk away. We have a lot of customers that have been doing business with us for decades, quite literally decades. Mm-hmm. And so that's something that we're incredibly proud of. We love to take care of people, and you're going to see the same faces in here time and time again, and we want to build that relationship with you.
2: Yeah, they're the trusted source, Joel, for snow plows, Boss products here in Bemidji.
0: No question. Yeah. I was curious, Ben, how long does the installation process take when it comes to getting a snow plow set up for someone?
3: We generally ask for the vehicle for about a business day. It doesn't quite take that long. We're shooting for around 5 or 6 hours is what it takes for a full installation of a brand new plow.
0: Okay, yeah, especially if it's brand new, because it's a mechanical kind of thing that needs to be done, getting all the mechanics set up with the electric and the wiring and everything, but also just, it is a large item to put on the front of your vehicle, so just wanting to make sure that everything is going to be structurally sound, there's a lot to factor in, I'm sure, right?
3: It is, yeah. Yeah, there's a lot of care that goes into each and every installation that we do. Could we slam it together and turn you around in a couple hours? Absolutely, we could. But that's not our goal, like we talked about before. We're trying to build that relationship. We're trying to take care of you. And so that does require us a little bit more time to make sure that we do a really good job. We make sure everything is assembled correctly, wires are ran in the right places. So that way when it's 2 o'clock in the morning in the middle of about negative 20 degree day in January,
2: yeah.
3: That way you are not having issues. You can leave with confidence, and then you can have confidence the entire winter.
2: I should add, too, like this is not just service for the plow, too. You need something taken care of with your vehicle, whether car, truck, doesn't matter.
0: Well, yeah, you were just talking about the oil change.
2: They can take care of that, too. Yeah, it's a great place to come for anything in that realm.
0: And I'm sure you have people who come in for plow maintenance as well then, right?
3: We do. We always encourage plow maintenance. It is tough when we get to that first snow of the year, and issues sneak up on you. It's inevitable. It'll always happen. So it's nice when you're able to get in early. We have some time to go through everything, test it, and that way when you hook up to it for the first time for the year, you can rest assured that you're not going to have any issues.
2: Yeah, that's running. All right. Viking fan?
3: I am, yes, sir.
2: Outstanding. They're Viking fans. Southside Tony, baby.
0: Okay, you guys can have fun talking.
2: You know he's
0: yourselves.
2: A Packer fan, right?
3: Okay, okay.
0: Yeah, that's I know I'm an outlier around here for that reason. I'm a very public outlier on that by this point. So, how have you enjoyed the season to this point, Ben, and watching how the Vikings have done?
3: You know, I have enjoyed it with. I'm optimistic, but cautious optimism would maybe be the best
0: two-word
3: description of how I'm feeling.
0: Yeah, a little bit of trepidation, right?
3: Absolutely.
2: Keep them at a distance.
3: Yep.
2: Don't they really
3: don't get
2: prove
3: too
2: it.
3: High on it. Yeah.
0: But enjoy the good stuff.
3: Exactly.
0: Along the way.
3: Yeah, you definitely have to revel in that a little bit. But I don't want to put the cart before the horse. We have some tough sledding ahead of us. We got a couple easier ones coming up, and then after that. It's going to show its teeth a little bit.
0: See,
3: so
0: this guy's
3: we'll
0: smart,
3: see.
0: Scott.
3: We'll
0: he's smart.
2: It will. October into November. We're going to crank it up here after the bye. No doubt about it.
3: Yeah. Yep. That's Minnesota sports in general.
2: Yep.
3: You can't get too high on them.
0: Well, yeah, speaking of that, what other teams do you really enjoy following and keeping up with?
3: Really all of them. I stay pretty local as far as that goes. I'm Minnesota through and through. Timberwolves, Wild,
2: yep.
3: Twins. sometimes.
2: Yeah,
3: that one's a little bit tough.
0: A little more down the last few years.
3: Yes, a lot more down.
0: Especially this past year, just not as much enthusiasm going into it. But yeah, the Wild getting started last night started off with a victory, so that was good. Even with all the stuff that's swirling around the team right now, that they're the question mark. They go out, they get a win. That's a good way to start the year.
3: Absolutely, yeah. Take care of business right off the hopper.
2: Right on. Hey, Ben, thanks so much for stopping in
3: here, thank you, guys,
2: having us here today.
3: Yeah, absolutely.
0: Thanks a lot, Ben. Ben Nelson joining us here on High Noon and getting to chat from Southside Towing as we're stopping in here for their 55th anniversary open house here at Southside Towing and continuing on. And again, Scott, can you remind everyone again of that deal that's going on this hour?
2: Absolutely. 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Those are Boss products too. $2,000 off. That's a big number, man.
0: Huge deal.
2: Plus $800 off an installation. You can't go wrong. Stop by, check it out if you're in the market.
0: That's right. And again, they've got food and beverages as well here that you can enjoy. They've got lunch going on. You can grab a hot dog, walk around and take a look, and of course talk to the reps that are here then too, and they'll help get you set up. So we're just getting started. It's it's a packed show that we have here today. We are going to have Jared Rubato stopping by from the Bemidji Pioneer. He's going to visit. We're going to talk college hockey with him. The Beavers are starting this weekend, so we're going to chat with him about that. He's going to be over at the Sanford Center quite a bit with the women's and men's teams getting started. I'm sure we'll pick up the Greg Powers story a little bit more with him, get his thoughts. Then at 1 o'clock, we are going to hear from Bemidji High School Activities Director Kristen McCray, who announced her retirement just the other week. End of December, she'll be retiring. So I had a sit-down conversation with Kristen a little bit earlier today, and we're going to hear more about her decision and talk about what is ahead for Bemidji High School as well. So all of that is coming up, and we've got the Battle for the Bell going on tonight.
2: What a beautiful night for some ball,
0: Man. As long as the weather is this good down in Brainerd, it should be a terrific night.
2: Oh, I think so. I was talking about that with Kevin earlier this morning, too, about how, is this about what you dream of? You're a football player? 60 degrees, not hot, crisp, cool night, right, eventually. Not a ton of wind. Bring your sweatshirt. Enjoy a good high school football game tonight. We got to get a W here, Joel.
0: It's time.
2: Yeah, right?
0: It's time, Scott, and especially when you've got the trophy to play for. And that the Jacks have won the trophy game 6 out of the 8 times that it has been held since the trophy was introduced back in 2018. Bemidji has dominated the series. Keep the bell.
2: Yeah.
0: Keep the bell. Find a way to get it done.
2: Well, it shocks me most there is it's 8 years.
0: Yeah.
2: I still remember it sitting at the end zone there for the first time.
0: I know, 2018, that was the first time, that 12-7 game when you were avoiding James Williams running into the end zone there in the late stages
2: goodness,
0: of
2: right.
0: that game. You're sticking your arms up in the air giving the touchdown call. That was the first one.
2: Well, you're right, too. Then that is a little scary when you're on the sidelines. And the other coaches and guys that run the flags, I'd imagine, too. You're just constantly looking behind you to make sure you've got an escape route when these young men that are in the best shape of their lives are running full tilt right at you.
0: Exactly.
2: Like, get me
0: exactly.
2: Run the ball, right? Had a little more success running tonight, set things up.
0: Run it more effectively. Yeah, I think there are going to be some interesting changes and some different ideas that the Jacks are going to try to throw in tonight too. So we'll see how it all plays out.
2: I know you're prepped and ready to go, right? So what does Brainerd bring to the table tonight?
0: Brainerd has been pretty dynamic offensively. They have a sophomore who we saw a glimpse of at the end of last season's blowout win for Bemidji, Malik Lauer, who is now their starting quarterback and has put up some very good numbers. He runs very effectively. He's had some great presence in the pocket, throwing the ball around. Brainerd has had an adventurous route to going 4-0 to start the season. They are number 6 in the state. They're 4-0. They have had 3 one-score games that they have been in, including 2 late comebacks to win this year against Sauk Rapids and against Sartell. It's not been easy for them to get to the point where they are of being 4-0. And, of course, Bemidji at 0-4 has had some close shaves, being close to winning. I think this is a 4-quarter game tonight.
2: Very easily. Bemidji could have had a couple of victories already this year. Yeah, no doubt. I just heard Sauk Rapids was a pretty, you mentioned dynamic for Brainerd. They were a pretty pretty dynamic running team is, I mean, goodness.
0: They were. They found something that worked.
2: They found something that worked against Bemidji. Obviously, it was a little different story against Brainerd.
0: The big thing, I think, tonight, the Jacks have to get off to a good start. They have scored two first quarter points this season. They need to get something going on offense out of the gates and be ready to go. But even if they don't, just to stay the course, because, again, I think this is a four-quarter game tonight.
2: Okay.
0: So I'm hoping it will be.
2: Yeah, of course.
0: We'll see how it plays out. But we've got more ahead here from Southside Towing as we'll take a pause and come back, celebrating their 55th anniversary open house here. More conversations ahead. It's a Friday edition of High Noon, and it's a great day to take it outside.
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0: 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Hanging out today at Southside Towing as they have got their anniversary open house going on, the 55th anniversary open house, and so we are hanging out here. Scott has been here an extended stretch today, thanks to getting to be here earlier with Z99 and getting to chat.
1: We got that hour of nonstop rock, right, after 9 o'clock, so I'm like, you know what, I'll just I'll use that to come over here, rehook the remote equipment, we'll go Z99, and then we'll go KBUN, and spend the morning here. Yeah.
0: I was glad, because I'm typically the one who's having to go and put all this together, set it all up, and get everything off and running. I get to show up today. So, I mean, I'm pretty grateful,
1: That's a little
0: Scott.
1: Change of fortune, huh?
0: It's pretty nice. Yeah, I'm very grateful for that it
1: Good
0: turned out
1: you.
0: That way. So thanks for getting it all started. And what's great, too, is, again, for the last 2 hours, you've been getting to share all this information. So I come in here, and I'm like, Scott, I mean, you're giving me the whole rundown of all the info, and that's good for me to know, but also you're the expert now on this
1: stuff.
0: I
1: don't know about
0: more
1: that.
0: Or less, you've got the information, and you've been shared it a few times over, but this is great having this go on here at Southside.
1: I think the big deal here at Southside right now is it's a free installation on plows, and during this open house.
0: I mean, that's huge.
1: $800 off an installation fee, like that's taken care of for you. And again, it's lifelong, eh? Like a lot of these guys have been here for a long time, and they're here. They've been in Bemidji 55 years for a reason. They're the trusted source for it. So just give them a call, and they'll take care of you too. Stop by too. I mean, they do have some great brats and hot dogs. You have to get a bite to eat too.
0: Yeah, so, I'm gonna have to. Yeah. I was just in getting here. It was all about getting settled in when I first got here because as you might imagine, a lot of work's getting put into to get everything ready for the game tonight and to get all of that put together. So I've been working on that back at the station. But then it was nice just to be able to show up here and then it's ready to go, and lo and behold, there's lunch here then too. And I think I had heard that they had lunch going on. But if you hop on back here, just stay on Manoman. That's the big thing when you're going back into the industrial park here in Bemidji. Just south of town. Yeah, just stay on Manoman, and that'll take you back here. You'll have to kind of weave back a little bit, but just stay on Manoman Drive, and you'll be in good shape for getting back here. And then you'll see the banners and the sign as well here for Southside. And
1: plenty
0: of room
1: to park.
0: Like I said in the opening segment, just a pleasure to have Southside Towing as a very dedicated sponsor of our high school sports coverage. We so greatly appreciate those who sponsor Lumberjack Sports and the coverage of Lumberjack Sports that we seek to bring across the board, and Southside's been a very dedicated sponsor here over the last several years, so we really, again, we thank them for being the supporter that they have been. So happy to be able to come on by here and to get to support what they've got going on with the open house then too. But do you want to run down that deal again for this hour? This hour specifically.
1: They've got $2,000 off an EXT plow, okay, and then a Forge 2.0 spreader too. And those door busters, of course, while supplies last. They have a couple of them here.

0: oil change from Southside Towing with our Slow Ride competition.
1: Oh, splendid.
0: Every Wednesday morning, too. So, yeah, and good guys. They hook you up. Yep.
1: And I'll say, too, when you hear that name, Southside Towing, it's easy to think just towing with that. But obviously, like you said, I mean, it's Southside Towing and Recovery.
0: Yep.
1: And that encapsulates a lot of things. That's recovery of your road with plowing or recovery of your driveway.
0: Mm-hmm.
1: It's more than just the towing. It's more than just the recovery. There are obviously a lot of components to what they offer here. And so
0: they'll service your vehicle, too. They will service your vehicle here, too. Yeah, you can always make an appointment to do that. Like I said,
1: as
0: oil changes
1: shown.
0: As well.
1: Yeah, and as you've described, and you are an example of that here too. But yeah, it is funny with the towing portion, how important that is, especially for me as somebody who's not from this area originally. It's interesting when I talk to people who, as they describe it, live out in the boonies around here, and the way that on some of those dirt roads, some of those more off roads, just the side roads that you're getting onto here when you're getting out into some of the outskirts around town, that is a collective effort sometimes to do the plowing there. You are not getting the plows from the city or from just the county or the general area.
0: Sure.
1: You kind of have to take care of it yourself or work together as a neighborhood to figure out,
0: yes,
1: all right,
0: you do.
1: Who's on plow duty? How are you taking care of it? And this is where you're not just plowing your lane, or it's not just a necessity for a long lane, which is a necessity for my parents back home with the long lane that they live on. Around here, you're talking about more than your lane. You're talking about clearing the road, or maybe more than just your road.
0: And they have the straight plows, of course. They have the V plows, which is great for what you're talking about as well. Wouldn't that be nice just if you had a long driveway and maybe you don't have one, to just go run up, run back, and you're done? It's that simple.
1: Pretty nice.
0: Just pushing it around.
1: Yeah. My dad connects a plow onto the front of his Suburban each year when it's winter. If there's now on the East Coast, with where we're at in Pennsylvania, there are occasional snowstorms that we get, but obviously it's nothing like here with what you get or what you deal with a little bit more on the regular. And it doesn't even snow as much there as it used to, even when I was a kid growing up. But it is helpful. Yeah, just one shot and you're done, or at least you've cleared a path that's large enough for one vehicle. In that case, just sticking it on the front. But yeah, getting the plow set up and ready to go and with the installation like that, you're again, like I said, you're set then to be able to help your neighbors and to get to clear off the roads around where you're at as well.
0: Right on.
1: Perfect.
0: Well, Pennsylvania. Yeah.
1: That's
0: okay.
1: Right.
0: I'm going to make a transition here to welcome you into the Loser's Lounge last night.
1: I called it that the Phillies have now joined baseball's Ice Age.
0: Oh no!
1: I'm sorry. I'm sorry to say it.
0: I still want the hope.
1: I know. Me too. I want to believe that we're going to get a semblance of a season next year and something close to a lengthy season. But I know I was busy with a broadcast last night. I'm thankful I was busy with a broadcast, considering how that game was going. Obviously, it did not work out. A couple of home runs were the big difference in that game.
0: That seems to be how it's going here in these playoffs as well. You get a couple guys on base and somebody can jack one out, then you're in good shape. But
1: look, now
0: here the Brewers get the best bullpen in the league right now, and a team that is just as hot as heck. But you're only as good, and you only have as much momentum as your next starting pitcher in baseball.
1: Yeah.
0: So I think the Brewers, this is going to be a dynamite series between them and the Padres, I think.
1: I agree. I think the Dodgers-Braves series is a really good one,
0: too. It's also going to be good. I think in the American League, it doesn't seem quite right that the 5-seed and the 3-seed are playing each other, and then the 1 and the 2-seed are playing each other.
1: I know.
0: That's a miss from Major League Baseball. I think they got to do something about
1: that
0: in the future.
1: Well, with the structure and
0: the
1: how
0: structure
1: this
0: of the
1: season
0: playoffs.
1: Played
0: Nothing
1: out.
0: You can do about it. It's just the way it worked out, but I mean, the White Sox got to play Houston. Shouldn't even be a playoff team.
1: Hey, I think I know what you're going to say to me about this, but...
0: What's that?
1: Did you watch The Wild last night?
0: I didn't. It's on Amazon Prime, and I don't have Prime.
1: Well, there was that. Yeah. But also, I know that for you, October 1st or even early September, like these games were at the beginning of this week, it's
0: balls on.
1: It's not right for you, is it? That's how you feel. It's

0: October, that means baseball. It doesn't feel right to watch hockey, does it?
1: Well, I will say this. You know, for years, of course, I covered Beaver hockey, and it was always the first weekend or two of October. It kind of got going. Yeah, but usually it was the second week that the NHL would get going, and it would be like on a Wednesday or Tuesday night, like it was this year, but it was in September.
0: Yeah.
1: So I'm trying to just kind of catch up and learn. You know how you have to kind of learn your team, and I think for a lot of Wild fans, right, they have to kind of reacquaint themselves with some of these guys and then get to know some new guys like Coleman, who put the puck in the net last night.
0: He did on the power play. And you know the other part of it is the season is now even longer. It's longer by two games, but you're talking about stretching it out by practically another week and now they've done it on the front end to where you're starting in late September.
1: But you look at what the NHL has done. They have All-Star game mixed in now for the first time. They didn't have that last year because of the Olympics, and the year before because of that four-team World Cup thing that they had, or Four Nations Cup. But they're still, it's worked out. The new collective bargaining agreement said, look, at the Players Association wanted to get rid of the six or seven exhibition games. They wanted to shorten that up.
0: Yeah.
1: And so most teams went maybe max four, something like that, some even less.
0: That's what the Wild did, was four.
1: They did four, and then they extended the regular season. And so the owners come back with, well, we still get money for those exhibition games. Are you going to give us then more regular season games? And the Players Association said, yeah, okay, we'll do that. So now it's up to 84 for the National Hockey League. You know what, though? They still have a 10-day break in early February. So if you don't make the All-Star team, what are they doing? They're going to the islands, I guess?
0: Cancun.
1: Tijuana. Family
0: Cabo.
1: Vacation. It just seems like a really
0: Bora.
1: It seems like a long break, but they're also kind of getting used to it, is my point, too. Like, the players are kind of getting used to this February break, whether that was the Four Nations or the Olympics, and now they just built that into the regular season, too.
0: Yeah.
1: And the All-Star game is just it's a fluff piece.
0: Yeah.
1: It's good for the host city.
0: Sure.
1: Right? It's entertaining. Maybe you have, a fan fest type of thing. And
0: but it's extraneous
1: hockey.
0: In the end. It's
1: yeah.
0: just kind of extra.
1: It's
0: so.
1: Is it watchable? Yeah. The skills competition is kind of fun. It's kind of like the NBA. Skills competition is kind of fun.
0: There's some neat stuff there.
1: Right?
0: Just seeing how hard a guy can shoot the puck is kind of neat. And just the placement, you get to see some fun stuff like that. But
1: sure.
0: I'm sure our next guest will have maybe a few thoughts on that. But we'll have too much of other stuff to talk about with him with the start of the college hockey season upon us. So Jared Rubato is waiting in the wings. Plus, for the first time, he's already gotten to hear it with me sending him a video. He gets to hear his new intro with a headset on for himself coming up here on the other side of the break as well. So we'll get to that. We're live from Southside Towing. Yes, Scott.
1: Jared, who are you cheering for tonight? Jax?
0: Oh, yeah, Jax and Brainerd.
1: Brainerd Warriors? Where are we going here?
0: We'll let him answer when we come back.
1: Keep us in suspense.
0: A little difficult for Jared. It is most definitely it's an internal struggle tonight for him. So we'll hear about that coming up from the former Brainerd Warrior. We'll hear about that, the alum, on the other side
1: Careful
0: of the break.
1: Careful with this guy tonight, Joe.
0: I know. Yeah. We're live from Southside Towing as we are hanging out here for their 55th anniversary open house. Great to see so many people stopping by and checking in here too. Come on by, grab some lunch, and hear about the great deals that they have going on for their open house. As we continue with more next, it's High Noon.
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5: Minnesota News Network, I'm Chad Aylin. The family of Renee Good has filed two civil lawsuits against the federal government, but was killed when an ICE agent shot her in Minneapolis in January. The family's attorney, Antonio Romanucci, said when announcing the lawsuits,
6: "The courage and bravery of Renee's family in pursuing this litigation deserves extreme recognition. By coming forward and insisting on accountability, they are helping ensure that these constitutional protections remain real."
5: Romanucci thanked Minnesotans for standing up and demanding accountability from the federal government for the shooting. Hundreds of thousands of Minnesotans are facing significantly more expensive health insurance next year. The average increase for individual and small group insurance plans is 17% for 2027. The state's Department of Commerce announced that Thursday. Health insurers have raised rates by double-digit increases for 2 years in a row. Last year, individual rates went up 22%, while rates for small groups went up an average of 14%. More homes on the market could break a logjam that's kept some Minnesotans from selling. Minnesota Realtors President Wendy Uzalak says homeowners now have more confidence they'll be able to find somewhere else to go.
7: There wasn't a lot of choice for their next home. With a little bit higher inventory, they're feeling like that they can find that next home, so they're going to go ahead and put their current home on the market.
5: Uzalak says Minnesota's housing market varies by region.
7: Greater Minnesota feels things a little bit differently than the Twin Cities metro markets, but both marketplaces are still seeing modest growth in price points and in home sales.
5: Uzalak says the gains are more modest than in some previous periods. This is MNN.
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12: I'm meteorologist Rodney Price. Sunny to mostly sunny for this afternoon and upper 50s. A light northwest wind. More clouds on the way for tonight. A few showers at lower 40s. Those showers early Saturday. Then sunshine returns with highs in the lower 60s. 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
14: If you spend any amount of time around him, you learn very quickly. Every day is hockey night. Joining us from the Bemidji Pioneer, it's Jared Rubedo.

0: How did that sound, getting to hear it in person for the first time, Jared Rubato, getting to hear that on the air?
1: That was really cool.
2: Good.
1: That was really, really cool. Thank you so much for putting that together. I'm in no way deserving of anything like that, but that was really, really
0: well,
1: cool.
0: Well, the reason why I wanted to go with that, number one, I've loved doing that for the Lakeland guys down the years. And I was like, I've been doing this long enough now with you and Leo where it's like I really need to come up with something for both of them. And it does speak to how plugged in you are to hockey and how much you enjoy it. I mean, that could only be the music that would be for it. So with the hockey night music, and for you, every day practically is hockey night.
1: Yes. So. Yeah. I mean, I keep thinking about, like, I show up for a Pioneer Friday in June and 10 minutes into the segment, I'm sitting there talking about, like, CHL recruiting.
0: Yeah.
1: it's pretty fitting. Yeah. Yeah.
2: I love it.
0: Yeah.
1: Now we're officially at hockey season and it feels really, really good.
0: Before we get there, your thoughts on the battle for the bell tonight. You, a former Brainerd Warrior who now covers the Bemidji Lumberjacks.
1: We're being really generous by calling me a former Brainerd Warrior, especially with a football player. I was maybe the worst football player to ever exist in program history.
2: Okay.
0: It's more about the matchup.
1: To be honest, I really don't have a ton of thoughts on the matchup, but I'll tell a story that I love telling this story because my sophomore year, which was my last year I played football, I played offensive line, and I was horrible, Joel. I was so, so, so bad at football. We had enough kids on our sophomore football team that we had to have fifth quarters to play against all the other teams because that's the only chance you had to rotate them in.
0: Wow.
1: And we were playing –
0: it's not even a quarter anymore.
1: Right, and we were playing, like, teams that were – or schools that were much smaller, right, and, you know – Brainerd had 100, 120 kids going out for football in the Ron Stolsky era. And so, like,
0: yeah,
1: the only sophomores who made the varsity roster were kids that were going to play. Everybody else played on the sophomore football team. So we have, like, 20 offensive linemen. Joel, I was so bad at football, I didn't even get to start the fifth quarters. I only played garbage time in the quarters that didn't count. Like, that's how bad I was at football. Like, I am so inept on a football field that I love telling that story just because it's funny to look back on, like, why didn't they just cut me?
2: You stuck with it?
1: No, I quit after that year.
2: Oh, you did? Okay.
1: Yeah.
2: Well,
1: yeah,
2: you stuck with it for a while.
1: Started
2: then,
1: playing fall hockey.
0: And that stuff is how he became a goaltender. That's how he became a goaltender.
2: Well, you know what? I have a nephew of mine played with you. Baseball,
1: yeah,
2: too.
1: Yeah.
2: Right?
1: Yeah,
2: Austin.
1: Your brother was was my youth baseball coach.
2: Yeah, that's right.
1: Mike. And Mike and my dad were the coaches of our travel baseball team, and I grew up just down the road from Austin. And Jake Toft, you probably remember that name, too.
2: I do. He could hit.
1: That hitting went away by about the time I was 13.
2: Oh, yeah, well, when I was watching him, he could hit.
0: Jared knows how to tell it like it is, doesn't he?
1: There's no
0: even
1: sugarcoating.
0: Even if it's self-deprecating, it'll be honest.
1: Yeah,
0: so
1: there's no sugarcoating. I was not a good baseball player. I was great in the field. Now, I had zero range, and I couldn't throw. But, like, I would never boot a ball. Like, in a 5-foot radius at second base.
0: You were a vacuum.
1: Nothing
0: it's the
1: was goaltending. Getting
0: by.
1: Exactly, exactly.
0: Yeah.
2: Good.
1: No range of mobility. Couldn't hit. Never found a barrel. Like, that was my baseball career. And then you flip the calendar to football, and I'm holding the clipboard on the sidelines.
2: All right.
0: This is like Christmas for you this weekend. This is a big one for you. And that's why we got you out here to Southside Towing to chat, even though we're on location today,
1: yeah,
0: was the college hockey season starts this weekend, and Bemidji State gets to start at home for it. And we're talking both teams. The women have Minnesota coming in, the Golden Gophers, tonight and tomorrow afternoon. The men are going to be hosting St. Cloud State tomorrow night. The season is here. Give us a little bit of a preview primer that you're looking for as we head into this weekend for both teams.
1: There's one interesting part about both teams this weekend that they share, and that they both are playing against debuting head coaches. Greg Boom-May,
2: sure,
1: took over for the Gophers. Nick Oliver took over for St. Cloud State men's hockey. I think that's incredibly fascinating as two younger coaches in this game who had previous stops at their school. Nick Oliver is an alumni of SCSU. Boom-May I think this is his third stint with the Gophers. He was a director of player ops, and he was an assistant coach last year, and now he's the head coach. So I think that's really cool. The difference between the men's and the women's teams this year, though, is just in terms of that roster building. Bemidji State women's hockey brings back 21 players and only 4 incoming players. I mean, that that kind of player retention is pretty rare in college hockey.
0: Especially today.
1: Yeah.
2: Outstanding.
1: It's not just the numbers. You have to look at percentage of points that come back to. I mean, you could bring back 21 of your 26 players, but if the five that leave are your top five scorers, then what is it really worth, right? But they bring back Morgan Smith, who's on a record-breaking trajectory for that program. They bring back Haley Armstrong, who will be a captain again this year. They bring back both goaltenders who logged the lion's share of minutes last year and added a goaltender, Sofia Villanueva, who they have very high expectations for out of Minnesota Duluth. I think that this is for women's hockey, this is probably the first of the 3 years under Amber Franklin that you have to maybe kind of set some expectations for. I think if you're going to take a jump, it's now. There's been a lot of turnover in the WCHA. And when I say jump, I'm not saying you jump from eighth place to league champion overnight. That's a steep uphill battle in the WCHA, just considering that there's NSIC resources competing against Big Ten resources.
2: Oh, of course. Gophers of Wisconsin? Well, my goodness.
1: Yeah, but
0: Ohio State.
1: I think if you're looking for reasonable expectations for the Beavers this year, you want them to consistently be in that mix with St. Thomas, Minnesota State, St. Cloud State, Minnesota Duluth. Like, it's tight. It is a tight conference. It's one of the best conferences in college hockey, regardless of men's or women's. And the margin of error is just really thin. But I think when you bring back this much experience and a group of girls that all fall have said they feel like they're ahead of schedule compared to where they were in previous years because of that familiarity, you're just starting off on a better foot than maybe you have been in recent years. And I think if they can kind of take care of business in non-conference play against Boston College, they have a non-conference weekend next weekend against Minnesota at the U of M, but then also Maine. I know Lindenwood's on the schedule. And if you can fight and stay with it in some of those dog days of WCHA play and when it's minus 30 degrees out in the middle of January, like, that's the difference between finishing 8th or 7th or 7th and 6th or 6th and 5th, right? Like, and I think it's a group that's really, really motivated and sees this opportunity ahead of them that this is the year to take a jump. On the men's side, it's a lot of new players. There was a lot of turnover. I think 13 new players on this year's roster. But I've been saying it in the lead-up. We do a CCHA podcast, and I've done some other stuff too. But I've been saying in the lead-up that not all turnover is bad turnover. I think, when you're coming off of a sixth-place season after you had a seventh-place season, sometimes turnover can be a good thing, just bringing some new life, some new energy into the program, getting some different looks at players. It's also the second year and the second recruiting cycle with the CHL, and so that process is more fleshed out. Coaches know a little bit more what they're looking for. The players have a little bit more knowledge of what to expect in college hockey, and I think everything's just a little bit more intentional with that recruiting process when the longer you're in it, right? And I love this freshman class. I rank every CCHA freshman class and portal class just in my notes of kind of what to expect. And I had Bemidji State as the best portal class and the second best freshman class. The portal class, I love it. You bring in a Carter Rappelje who's had 20 points in every college season he's had, and he played in the CCHA last year for Ferris State. Will Dawson had 25 points last year at Air Force, and I know it's playing Atlantic Hockey, but you look through his game-by-game schedule, he's not only picking up those 25 points against bottom feeders in the Atlantic. I mean, he's scoring against Denver. He's playing top-line minutes against the better teams in that conference, but also a pretty tough non-conference schedule. And another tidbit there is he's getting double dose of Saratori. He played for Frank.
0: Yes, I was thinking about that when you said he came from Air Force.
1: Yeah, now so. There's a U Sports transfer I really like, Luca D'Amato. He's a little undersized. I think he's 5'9", maybe 5'10", but size, especially at defense, isn't as much of a factor at that college level, especially if you have the speed and the skill to pair with it. And he had a really good year in U Sports last year. And I think if you're looking for trends, too, the kids that come in from U Sports have translated really well. Oliver Pierre, one of them. He was under a point per game in U Sports and came here last year and had 36 points in 34 games. And if you're looking to kind of like match some of that trajectory, I think Luca D'Amato is another one who could fill that role. When I look at this Bemidji State men's team, I immediately look to the blue line. Six of the nine defensemen from last year's team are gone. They had four graduates and two transfers. And so it's a new look blue line. And One thing they really struggled with last year was just odd man rushes, and getting back to pucks was really, yeah, really tough.
0: Yeah, you talked about that often last season.
1: Yeah, and I liked some of the pieces they add to kind of mitigate that. You know, Luke Roelofs is a junior captain this year who's going to fill one of those kind of shutdown roles, and he'll probably be paired with more of an offensive-minded defenseman. Max and Vig really took a step forward in the middle of last season and started to look like that player that came in with that really, really good recruiting profile. But then you bring in a Joe Grammer, who played 13 games in Omaha last year, goes back to the WHL, plays for Seattle. He's a Moorhead kid, and he knows this.
0: I remember Joe Grammer.
1: Yep. And he knows this. He knows college hockey. He knows this area of college hockey, and he's another one that can fill that shutdown role too. And they have, obviously, they have some freshmen they really, really like as well. So, you know, I think another thing I look at for the men's team is who's going to play with Oliver Peer. You know, both of his wingers are gone. Casper Magnuson transferred to UND. Adam Flamang graduated. That was a big line. In my opinion, it was the best line in the CCHA last year when it was healthy. Obviously, Peer and Flamang had some injury issues at different points of last season. But when they were on the ice together, it was the best line in the CCHA and one of the best lines in college hockey. You're coming into this season now with the expectations of Peer having similar success, being named the CCHA preseason player of the year, but also he's going to have two different players on his wing. So that's something I'm really curious to see, is how they kind of go through this early part of the non-conference schedule and see, hey, which kids are going to work best with other kids and figure out just those best combinations. But it's an exciting time, and it's a really, really fun weekend.
0: You think Jared's ready for the season, Scott?
2: I think so. I don't know if he's taking a breath yet. Sorry. It's amazing how much has changed in the recruiting and the rollover too, is because that would make me nervous. 6 out of 9D.
1: Yeah,
2: that's a big one for me. So, like the years that I was broadcasting, we found I think that the success followed the experience at the point. But the recruiting trail's changed.
1: Yeah,
2: it's not like we used to sit there and go, okay, and I'd be at practice for maybe a couple of practices before the season started, and I've talked with a lot of people like you have too, and coaching staffs, and you figure out, okay, who's your impact freshman that are coming in, or is there, or who mm-hmm. can we expect? Like I remember Zach Whitecloud.
1: Yeah.
2: Oh, you guys, you're gonna love this guy. Wait until you see him. I'm like, yeah, yeah. No, or Matt Reed or something like that. Now it's, who's the newcomer? Not necessarily a freshman. Who are the impact newcomers? Because the college hockey landscape and how you recruit and transfer portals, it's all changed.
1: Yeah, and like that, I agree with you in the sense that if 10 years ago you told me that, hey, this college hockey team is going to have to replace 2/3 of their defensemen,
2: mm-hmm.
1: It would
2: be nervy.
1: It would be very nervy.
2: Yeah.
1: Right? But
2: it changes now, though. It's how quickly can you gel.
1: And I don't think that's even just a college hockey thing. I think that's just a college sports thing now.
2: Yes.
1: I mean, you can reinvent yourself in a matter of 6 months.
2: You can.
1: Depending on what resources you have and what options you have available to you. But it is different. And, you know, I also think it's the teams that do a healthy mix of when it comes to roster building, right? Like, you know, obviously Bemidji State knows how many players they have to replace after the end of last year, and they look at it in front of them and say, okay, we got these kids committed. What kids can we bring in right now? We have other holes on the roster we'd like to address and go in the portal. Like, if you have that healthy mix, I think you're better set up as a program. If you go into an offseason saying, hey, if we can find 10 transfers that are going to make us, you know, go from a seventh place team to a fourth place team, that's a lot to ask. If you have that base in recruiting that, hey, we're going to bring in some freshmen, some of them are going to hit right away, some of them are going to take a little longer, and we can mm-hmm. fill in the holes with the portal, that's, I think, a more sustainable way to find success in this area of college hockey. And
2: sure.
1: When I, you know, at least through that lens, I think that's what Bemidji State did. You know, they had a big class of incoming freshmen, and a really good one, too. I mean, Braden Doobie is a kid who comes from Albert, who has made some really, really deep runs in the WHL the past couple of years, comes in with a championship pedigree, and he's a player that I wouldn't be surprised wins CCHA Rookie of the Year. Same with Ethan Miedema, who came from the Ontario Hockey League in Guelph. He's a 6'5", 230-pound winger. I mean, there's a premium on kids at that size who can skate and have the skills he has. Then you also bring in a Yuri Klima, who played at the World Juniors Tournament last year with Czechia and had over a point per game in the QMJHL. So, like, you have those kids, but then you're also pairing them with a 20-point player last year in Carter Rappelje, a 25-point player last year in Will Dawson. And now it's just a matter of, well, we have all the pieces in the barn. Let's see what pieces are going to go out there and stick and find the right combinations for it. And what I really like about what Bemidji State does, and this isn't anything new, they do this every year, but they are tested in non-conference play. And sometimes it comes at the expense of the formerly pairwise and currently the MPI rankings. But
2: sure.
1: If you're trying to build a championship team, what better way to do it than to, in some ways, get exposed when you play those high-octane teams like Duluth and North Dakota, but still find out what you're good at in those games and build off of them. So then when it comes time, when push comes to shove in March, you know what makes a championship team and,
2: sure.
1: and how to grow through that and grow to that.
2: And geographically, it's always just made sense,
1: of
2: right?
1: Of course,
2: I mean,
1: yes.
2: Like St.
0: And
2: Cloud
0: it's great that those are great
2: and,
0: opponents
1: yeah,
0: then,
1: yeah,
0: that
1: of
0: you
1: course.
0: Have as well.
2: Oh,
1: yeah.
2: My gosh, how easy is it to run it down Highway 2 and then, you know, down 71 or whichever way,
0: exactly.
2: 6410 down to St. Cloud. Absolutely. And it's important to keep those relationships going because
1: yeah.
2: it fills the rink, too.
0: It
1: absolutely.
0: Does.
1: Yeah.
0: Jared, Scott and I got into the Greg Power story earlier this week.
2: We did.
0: And we discussed it more fully on this show, really for the first time since that story broke last month. Well, it was now back in late August, as we're into early October now. The players, I said on the show earlier this week, it was approaching mutiny-like status for the whole program there, with the players coming forward to the school wanting to see some action taken for the head coach who had been present for this workout that had left one of their teammates essentially on life support. Well, he is on
1: yeah.
0: life support at this point with that whole situation. You have been watching this. I know you've been looking at this from afar and reading into this because of how plugged into the college hockey world that you are. Where do you stand on just how all that has played out, and also with where the latest is, as Powers has been put on an administrative leave, but one of his assistants who was also there is now taking charge of the team as they are scheduled to play Lindenwood this weekend to open the year. What has been your assessment of that whole situation from afar?
1: I think for about the first 25 days, I mean, this happened on August 20th, right? And 20 to 25 days of it, I was really frustrated. One, in part of the lack of information kind of coming out of this, but then two, just the lack of action taken. But again, like, with the lack of information, how frustrated can you get in the lack of action? And so it was frustrated, but, you know, all right, bite your tongue, just wait and see how it plays out. When the letter,
0: I mean, that's news. That's
1: yeah,
0: that's
1: yeah.
0: how it works for us.
1: And when the letter dropped from the seven players who came forward anonymously to, you know, essentially call on administrative action, and then the subsequent move to say, hey, now we're going to interview these players individually and remove them from the setting of being around the program and get the firsthand account from the players in the moment on that day on August 20th. That's when I was just absolutely stunned. I could not believe it took them over 30 days to interview the players that were on that football field with Matthew Maich when he went down and collapsed. I think for me, I've talked to a handful of parents of college hockey teams, of college hockey players, just former parents, current parents. Some of them were, it just came up in conversation. Some of them asked me directly, and it was just one thing I asked every one of them and said, if you had a kid on that team right now, and he wasn't in the hospital, he was just another kid who went through that and watched his teammate go down, how comfortable do you feel sending your kid back to that college? And all of them said, I would not feel comfortable at all. How can you guarantee that the program has the health and the safety of these kids at the top of mind when one of them is currently sitting in a coma and no action has been taken for over a month?
2: It's embarrassing.
1: I mean, it is utterly embarrassing. And yeah. I think it's a shame that this is what it's come to, that it takes players having to take what shouldn't be, but is a courageous effort to step up and risk the future of their hockey
0: That's
1: season.
0: That's the word, risk.
1: Like it's,
0: yeah.
1: Why should that be a risk? I mean, it shouldn't be, right? But that's where we're at. And I'm so empathetic towards those players because they went to Arizona State thinking, hey, I'm going to play for a dang good college hockey program, have a chance at, you know, making the tournament, you know, further my development, give me a better shot at playing for, you know, playing for a professional team, whenever that's after this season, next season, or the season after that. And now you're sitting there wondering, do I have a team to play for? What? There was a point where Arizona State might not have had a season. And what happens to those 26 players or the other 25 players who aren't in a coma? You know, we're talking about kids that have NHL aspirations who would they have to take a gap year in hockey? What if those kids had expired all their junior eligibility? Do they have to fast-track their development and sign pro at a lower league than what they could have at the end of the season? Like, there's all of this. And then there's the emotional part. And the emotional part is first, but these kids know each other. I know he was a transfer from Clarkson. He came in from the CHL in, I believe, Ontario. But, I mean, these kids know each other. Well, once you commit to a school, you start to get to know your current teammates, your future teammates, and you grow those connections. And at the end of the day, like that, I mean, Scott, you know this better than anybody, but you're in that locker room with your guys. It could take just one day and your best friends.
2: Yeah.
1: And
2: yeah.
1: You spend every
2: week. We're going out for dinner tonight.
1: Yeah.
2: Yep.
1: We're going to play video games after dinner.
2: Yep.
1: You know,
2: all
1: we're
2: night long.
1: Going to go out to the bars on Saturday and
2: sure.
1: celebrate a hard week of practice. And,
2: yep.
1: You know, I'm coming to campus in July. We're moving in together, right? Like all of these things. Like that is a sacred relationship and a really relied upon relationship when it comes to team building, and that matters on the ice. And now all of that was taken advantage of in this situation, and it's
0: yeah.
1: incredibly unfortunate. And I, you know, I hope that just in the end, first you hope that Matthew Mage is okay. At the end of the day, however long it takes, you just hope that there is a life ahead of him for him outside of the current state that he's in. But then the second, you just hope that this is used an example of what not to do forever. I mean, and I think the part that really, really drives me nuts is I thought we went through this with Corey Stringer.
2: Yeah.
1: Like 25 years ago.
0: His name came up earlier this week.
2: Yeah.
1: I mean, this is the simple stuff. Like, how are we not doing water? How are we not – why – what is the purpose in going out to a Tempe, Arizona football field in the middle of the summer when it's 90 degrees, there's no wind, like, and doing this? You're Arizona State. You're a
0: doing
1: power force.
0: Doing a Green Beret led workout for college hockey players,
1: right?
0: Under those conditions,
1: yeah. You have state of the art facilities that NHL teams called home for years, and yet we need to go out to a football field. It's just when you break it down to that level, it's so nonsensical.
2: It's some kind of some kind of toughness workout thing. I don't know. You'd have to ask Greg Powers ultimately, but I can guess, and I don't want to paraphrase and put words into his mouth either, to be fair, but I it still blows me. Anyway, Mike Corbett is a former coach of University of Alabama Huntsville too.
1: Mm-hmm.
2: He got his second DUI last year as well. I mean, there's a lot of backstory here too with even the assistant coaches, and I really tried to think in my head, okay, how did the athletic director not take this seriously? Flat out. What? How did you not? Did you think hockey was a club sport still or something? Because if that happened to the football team, this would be a completely different story
1: right
2: now, or basketball, right? There's no doubt about it. I don't think he realized how serious this would be in the hockey community at all. And
0: now
2: I
0: it has exploded beyond the hockey community.
2: Absolutely.
0: This is a national story
2: now.
0: This is a national sports story that is being talked about well beyond that world.
2: Yeah, but I don't know how I don't know how they dismissed this and thought this would just be okay. The kid is hanging on by thread.
1: Yeah,
2: and may not make it. Most likely, may not make it.
1: No, I mean it's the attorney hired by the Mage family said he has zero chance at recovery. It's just unfortunate. I mean, you have to kind of just sit there and let that sink in for a second. That the irresponsibility of a coaching staff, of an administration, and of a program in general has led to that outcome.
2: Yeah.
1: For what? It's a game. Hockey's a game. I love this sport. I live and breathe this sport. I was up till, I think, 12:30 in the morning last night watching the pause San Jose Sharks game so I could finish the BHS write-ups from the day.
2: Yeah.
1: And I'm watching Will Smith feed an assist to a no-name defenseman at 12:30 in the morning. I love this sport.
2: It's great entertainment, isn't it?
1: It's a game.
2: It is.
1: At the end of the day, it's a game.
0: Yeah.
1: And it's
2: we
1: not
2: say it
1: worth
2: all the time.
1: It's not worth life and death. And yet that's what it's come to.
2: Mm.
0: Well, Jared, on the positive side of the game, this is a fun weekend to
1: it
0: look
1: is.
0: Forward to.
2: Yeah.
0: As clearly you've shown, you are primed and ready to cover it all this weekend. So can't wait for you to get back out there to the rink and get to do just that. And then we get to read about it then, too. So Jared Rubato from the Bemidji Pioneer, kind enough to stop by at a different location today here at Southside Towing.
1: Yeah, this is fantastic, and it's a beautiful day.
0: Yeah, it really is. Beautiful day for it. And joining us here on High Noon as we're here at Southside Towing for their 55th anniversary open house. But, Jared, thanks for taking the time. Thanks, as always, for your insights and for sharing all of that with us. And have a great time at the Sanford Center this weekend.
1: I will. Thanks, guys.
0: All right, Scott, do you want to give one quick reminder here and a recap of everything here before we wrap up here at Southside?
2: We're hanging out at Southside, the 55th anniversary open house, too. They got some great deals here. Just stop by, and the pros are going to walk you through whatever you need. 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Doorbusters, of course, are while supplies last, but the big one right now is free installation on all plows. Purchased during the open house.
0: That's the really big one.
2: That's a big one. That's $800 value. They'll take you up, and you're going to get serviced for the length of that plow, and not just service your plow, your vehicle too. Stop by.
0: That's right. They've got hot dogs. They've got brats. They've got lunch that is here for you to enjoy as well. So come on by Southside Towing. Just back in here on Monoman Drive, you can stop on by here. And south of town in the industrial park here in the Bemidji area is where you can go. Scott, you've been here quite a bit today, so thanks for the extra time here, sticking around for High Noon.
2: Cheers, bud.
0: And for hopping on.
2: Yeah.
0: Thank you for joining us. We're going to wrap up the Southside Towing portion of the broadcast, but coming up, stay tuned in just moments because we are going to get a chance to hear a chat that I had earlier today with the outgoing activities director at Bemidji High School. Kristen McCray is retiring in December, and she stopped by today, and I had the chance to sit down and have a chat with her. Great conversation that you will not want to miss for someone who has been the AD for the last 4 years, but has been with Bemidji Schools since 1992. She has been very dedicated here to the Bemidji area. So great conversation with Kristen. That is coming up as High Noon continues on this Friday. Thanks for joining us, though, from Southside Towing.
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8: I'm meteorologist Rodney Price, studying mostly sunny for this afternoon and upper 50s, a light northwest wind. More clouds on the way for tonight, a few showers at lower 40s. Those showers early Saturday, then sunshine returns with highs in the lower 60s. 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
0: 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Here in studio, we have a very special guest. She is most definitely familiar to this program, but today it is a little different, having Bemidji High School Activities Director Kristen McCray in, and this is the first time that we are getting to chat with Kristen on the show since her announcement that came just the other week that she will be retiring from Bemidji High School and from her current position as Bemidji High School Activities Director after spending time in the school district since 1992. But spending time as activities director for the past 4 years. Kristen is here in studio with us. Kristen, thank you for stopping by.
11: it is bittersweet to say congratulations and also that it is sad to see you go. But thank you for stopping by the show to talk all about it today.
12: Yeah, thanks for having me, Joel. And when you said 1992, I'm wondering, were you even born then?
11: I was born at the end of 1992.
12: Okay. I was just like, oh, yeah, I've been here a long time.
11: Yeah, that is 33 years, as I estimated. And by the time you're done, that will be 34 full years that you have been in the school district. Does it feel like that now that you've reached this point where you know there is an end point on it? Are you able to kind of take the totality of all of that in?
12: It's a little surreal, and I have to laugh because when I moved up here in 1992, you know, we had a pseudo winterized cabin on the east side of Lake Bemidji. It was my first job coming out of college, and the idea that, hey, I could be a part-time Spanish teacher and a swim coach and live pretty much for free in the cabin, you know, sounded like a pretty great deal. My parents never thought I would make it more than 1 year, so my mother was like, you did it. You know, I'm like, I did, and I loved it. And so you look back at that time, and it flew by, to be honest. You know, Julie Bordwell Mouse and I always chat about it because we came in at the same time. I could tell you exactly what I wore on my first day of in services when we sat in the auditorium and they were doing their, hey, congratulations on your 10 years, you know, 15, 20, 30 with the district. And we looked at each other and we're like, my gosh, I can't imagine doing something that long. And then we're like, wait, can you throw us a pencil? I mean, it's our first year and just wish us luck and we'll see how it goes. But yeah, it's crazy to think that, yeah, it's time.
11: It is time. You've known it's been time for a little while now. Based on what I was reading and what I was seeing, especially in light of an article that we talked about here on this show, in fact, the turnover rate of activities directors around the state and the way that Strip Varsity was talking about that and reflecting on that. You saw that article too, apparently, and you knew you were going to be adding to that list some time ago, didn't you?
12: I did, because I, you know, have been thinking about this, trying to plan my exit strategy, you know, what does this look like? And when I read that article about replacing 75 activities directors, when I read it, and I'm thinking in my head, soon to be 76, you know, it is the replacement. And it's not that we don't have a support system within other activities directors throughout the state, and the MSHSL has been super proactive for working and helping, and the MNIAA has been there. But it is a lot of work. I don't think people from the outside really understand how much actually happens in the activities office. It's not just athletics. It's not just scheduling an event. There are things that are changing and fluctuating all the time, things that are getting added on, competitions, travel, hours. I mean, it's a big job.
11: You took the job from Troy Hendricks in December of 2022 when he was retiring. It is not the same job now as it was then, is it?
12: No, I think it's constantly evolving. And, you know, when I came in and took that job over and decided to throw my name in the hat, I think I did it because I had nothing but the utmost respect for Troy Hendricks. And he was such a phenomenal colleague, mentor, AD for me that I thought, you know what, I've worked with a lot of these activities, or coaches, I should say, in the past. If I can come in and help make their jobs a little bit easier and work with them and for them and for our athletes and our kids, because we've got great kids, why not? I'm going to give it a shot. And yeah, it has changed. It has evolved. It's just, we're not offering less activities. We're offering more because people are asking for more. Kids want more.
11: And you have more that is in your care now as an AD too. And that element is a big one, isn't it?
12: It is. If I said, oh, it's been easy, just a cakewalk, just throw another 780 activities, kids, participants at us, you know, yeah, it was work. And
11: that is a real number, by the way.
12: Pretty much, yeah. I think we've got about 790 activities, registered kids in activities at the high school. The middle school is maybe 20 to 30 less than that. So it is double the job. You've got more coaches, you've got activities, you've got more cancellations, finding officials and refs. It's a challenge. So the organization and the teamwork that has to happen in our office is just so crucial for making things work. Because if we drop the ball, if we mess something up, it's the kids who get the short end of that stick. And that's the last thing I ever wanted to happen. And I think we did a pretty good job of managing that. So I feel good about that. And we've had to ask the coaches to step up and do a little bit more to take some stuff off of our plate. And they have been super respectful and receptive to that. So I'm appreciative.
11: Kristen, tell us a little bit more about the life factors that led to you making this decision. Because there were a lot of reasons. But it seems like for your own personal life, there was enough that had come up here in the last year, 2 years, that led to this being the time, didn't it?
12: Well, it did. And, you know, when I went in for the job, it was at a time in my life where I welcomed the change. My husband had passed away 3 months prior, and he had always said, hey, wouldn't that be cool someday if you were the activities director? I'm like, yeah, you know, and he would have been helping. I mean, I know he would have been a game worker.
11: I'm sure.
12: So, and when I went in, I'm like, okay. But the idea was, being that John was a little bit older than me, you know, he would be retired and then I would finish up at 58 and then we could enjoy some time. Well, life always throws curveballs and you adjust and you shift. And so went in with a job. I have to do shout out to Bemidji Area Schools. I mean, both of my kids are graduates from BHS and they are doing super well in life thanks to an awesome foundation provided right here from our own public school, and they are doing well, thriving in Madison, Wisconsin, and Indianapolis, Indiana, married, starting their families, and then the birth of my first grandson in the end of March was like, whoa, wow, I'm a grandma, when can I go see this kid? Then you have to consult the calendar, and you're like, whoa, I got a lot going on here, so this is going to be tricky.
11: Kristen McRae is my guest on High Noon, the outgoing activities director at Bemidji High School, talking about her retirement, which is going to be coming up here at the end of December. That's a huge factor, Kristen, when you consider a life piece like that and a family piece like that, and the fact that this job requires so much with it. Now, all this to say, it's not to ward people off from the job. It is the reality of the job, and we talk about the turnover rates for ADs, and I think that story was important, not to say don't become an AD. I think it was important for school districts and for communities to see the AD needs backing, that school districts and schools activities offices need well-mobilized people who are willing to put the time in, don't they?
12: Absolutely. Yeah, and I don't want to scare anybody away, because if you love public education, if you love athletics and activities and have a passion for something like this, you find a way to make it work. It is work. Yes, it is rewarding work, though. I mean, when you see those kids thriving and doing what they love to do, and you see, you know, coaches who are coming in and the best part of their day is coming into that gym or that pool area, I mean, you feel good. It makes you smile. The sound of squeaking tennis shoes on the gym floor. I mean, that's what it's all about. But yeah, it is. It's a busy, busy schedule. And when you go in, I think you need to have a plan too. There's this thing called work-life balance. And I think all of us in some capacity have to find what that balance is. Hard part for me, I'm kind of an all-in girl. And so I had a hard time, you know, feeling like if I wasn't all in, I was not doing something right, you know. And so I had a tendency to make sure I was meeting everybody's needs and getting it all done. And it was worth it. No regrets whatsoever. But yeah, there's things that I've learned. And whoever does come in, I would be happy to share those things with them. But I would highly recommend anyone who is interested, or this is something that they do and they're looking to move to a great place. Bemidji, Minnesota is awesome.
11: What are you hopeful that the activities director position will look like moving forward for the next person who you are talking about here, especially as it pertains to this school and this school district? What do you want to see the AD position look like moving forward?
12: Well, in an ideal world, if finances were not a factor, you know, you look at our school and we are, again, we've said it, we are a big school. We are in outstate. We're part of a big conference, which is a high-quality conference. Our closest competitions are Brainerd and Moorhead when it comes to school size and distance-wise. But, yeah, we are a big school. And ideally, we have more people that are working and having that office run smoothly to alleviate some stress for the new people who are there. My admin assistant, who used to be Linda Newby, who is now David Voigt, is doing a great job. And it is. It's a teamwork. But if we could get a couple more people on our team, it sure would alleviate a lot of those extra hours and stress.
11: I would say, too, there's another piece that is important here. And you and I spoke with each other about this actually just the other day in a conversation that we had before the homecoming football game, in that we've talked a lot about the change that has gone on at Bemidji High School, the high turnover of coaches over the last few months for a lot of reasons. But I pointed out that I think in particular there are three people who I look at whose positions have changed or where there's been turnover. And I talk about you retiring from the AD position. I talk about your close friend, Woody Leindecker, who has just retired from swimming and diving, coaching both girls and boys. And I talk about Rick Toward, who has retired from coaching boys soccer, teaching, and of course now is teaching in Uruguay. And I think in particular with those changes, what has happened is that we have three people who intrinsically know what it means to be a representative of Bemidji High School and what it means to be a lumberjack who have moved on. And if you even factor in 4 years ago, the retirement of Troy Hendricks, I think that same piece has seen a significant change. People who know what it means to be a lumberjack and who bring that to the table in the coach's room and in the AD's office and can impart that on other people in a very profound way, and not just on other coaches, but other teachers, and most importantly of all, the kids themselves, to understand what it means to be a lumberjack. How much is that on your mind and in your thinking of what's next for BHS? Because I think right now, this school and the coaches in it and the people who are in charge of putting it together, there is a great need for an understanding of picking up those threads of what it means to be a lumberjack and passing it on. How much do you see that right now, too?
12: The tradition, the legacy that has been left to us to carry and continue on, I think it's our responsibility. My dad was a lumberjack, and so the pride he has and the stories and the memories he has, and even with all of his friends who come back, I mean, you look at it and it's commendable. I went to Wayzata High School, you know, graduated in a class of 620 people. And, you know, the ties I feel to Wayzata are just, you know, it's kind of like that was my past. But I look at the ties that our kids and our athletes have to Bemidji High School, and it's different than any of those city school things that I grew up with. I mean, the legacy, the tradition, the carrying on, the pride. You know, when Rick came in and Woody and I have been coaching together and Troy was there, I mean, we were there for a long time. And you get to know people in the community and, you know, the phrase, once a lumberjack, always a lumberjack. And that's kind of how it is. And over the weekend, I was invited to a former coach's house to get some memorabilia, Chuck Grillo. And I walked in, and the stuff he had on his walls with the tradition of Bemidji baseball and Bemidji hockey, I mean, it gives me chills. And the way he talks about and the pride he has from coaching, too, I mean, it runs deep. I mean, it is deep. And so for new people coming in, understanding that you are choosing to be a part of a program that has proud tradition and wants to create a legacy for those who are coming up, I mean, we have a responsibility. And so I want people to take responsibility to maintain the pride we have in our community and in our activities and the lumberjack pride that's out there.
11: maybe this is the best place to leave it then, Kristen, is what do you think is the essence of that tradition and what it means to be a lumberjack?
12: Oh, gosh, that is a tricky question. But when we have events like
11: I think it's the essential question.
12: It is. When we've got that lumberjack bond spiel and people come out to support our activities year after year, you look at the lumberjack scramble that has been around and the people who come back, we need to maintain our ties with the past. We need to reach out and we need to support. So if you are out there and you are a former lumberjack and you're looking to give back or support, I mean, come up to the high school. Let's talk. Let's make something here and create something so our kids are able to, you know, our current modern day kids are able to enjoy the same proud pride and tradition you had as you came through as a lumberjack. So, yeah, buy in, celebrate being a lumberjack, walk around proud and support. Keep the support going.
11: I feel like it's important for these kids today to see what that is, to really see it for themselves and give them something to play for. I think one of the essential pieces of all these lumberjack teams down the years has been a constant willingness to play, a constant willingness to keep competing no matter how the game is playing out. But I think giving, especially with these newer classes, I think it's more essential than ever and maybe harder to do than ever to help them understand what it means to play for Bemidji High School and the pride that ought to come with that.
12: Yeah, you know, I was at the

0: you know, and you're just the Bemidji lumberjack from coming out there. We compete. And that's, I'm just, yeah, the grit, the determination, and the resilience that our kids are showing, very, very proud.
1: Lots to reflect on during these past few weeks and now the ones that are ahead, but also lots to do as the transition process begins for going from one AD to another. But we get an opportunity to talk about it all with Bemidji High School Activities Director Kristen McRae joining today on High Noon, reflecting on over three decades with this school. That's a good thing, Kristen.
0: Yeah.
1: I'd say that's a very, very special thing. And getting to reflect on the last 4 years as AD. So, Kristen, once again, congratulations. Thank you for all that you have offered to this school district and especially to the activities office the last few years. It has been a pleasure for me to work with you personally, not just on the broadcasting side of things with what we've gotten to do and the part that the Lumberjack Radio Network seeks to play in amplifying the school. But it's been a real pleasure to work with you just in amplifying the school at large, just with especially the Hall of Fame banquet, working with you on that, and then also some of the other ways that we have been able to work together and partner. It has been a real pleasure, and I hope we get a chance to savor the next few months as we work toward a well-earned retirement that is in your sights. So, again, congratulations, and let's keep the Lumberjack flag flying well and then passed along flying well to whoever is next to follow it up.
0: Yeah, well, thank you, Joel. You have been a pleasure to work with, and I hope to continue these fun little chats with you, and I know I'll see you around, but you've been a welcome addition to our community and, you know, I'd say an honorary Lumberjack, so you're part of the crew.
1: I'm happy to be an honorary Lumberjack, and it's fun to help pass that on to these kids of how special it is where they are right now. So thank you for all you've done to help make that possible.
0: Thanks, Joel.

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2: 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BSU football team is back in action tomorrow night. They'll be in Aberdeen, South Dakota, taking on Northern State at 6 o'clock. Same time here in Bemidji at Sanford Center, season opener for the men's hockey team Beavers, hosting St. Cloud State of the NCHC. 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Women's soccer team faces number 7 Minnesota State today at 5 and will host St. Cloud State Sunday afternoon. Volleyball teams at Winona State today at 5 and number 5 ranked Concordia St. Paul tomorrow afternoon. While the women's hockey team will open the season, hosting number 3 Minnesota tonight at 6 and tomorrow at 2. High school volleyball in Paul Bunyan country last night. Northome Kellyer, a 5-set win over Walker Hackensack Akeley. Nevis improved to 11-7 with a 3-1 win over LaPorte. The Wildcats fall to 10-10. Black Duck swept Castle Lake Bena. Kluber-Gonvick swept Red Lake. Fauston's 10-4 after a 3-0 win over Winnemac. Bagley fell to 10-5, losing to Fertile Beltrami in 4. Deer River was swept by Chisholm. Park Rapids lost to Holly in 4.
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1: This is the Golden Gopher Daily Update. I'm Mike Grimm. The University of Minnesota football team entertains Michigan tomorrow in Minneapolis, and to the winner goes the Little Brown Jug. We'll have a preview after this.
2: Know what the happiest bird is? 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
1: The Golden Gopher defensive front seven showed up big time in last Saturday's 27-24 road win at Washington, registering 7 sacks and 9 tackles for a loss. Anthony Smith is the big name in the group, but others have chipped in, like Carter Menz and TJ Bush. Smith says the arrival of Bush elevated the entire team.
3: He's a competitive guy. I mean, every week I just keep on having this thing going on the D-line, who can get to the quarterback first. And, you know, he's going to talk his... You know, when we're watching film, you know, he's going to talk the smack to me. He's going to talk smack to Carter Menz. He's going to talk smack to me. And it just goes back and forth. And I think it's kind of brought Carter Menz out of his shell. I mean, he talks a lot more. So I do like that. So it's just that competitive nature that he brings to the D-line. It makes you want to go out there. You know, he's going to be on you. And if you're not at your best, he's going to let you know. So it's really good for the D-line and really good for just, again, the E-group, him in general. So it's really fun being alongside with him.
1: That's Gopher star Anthony Smith. Tomorrow's game against Michigan kicks off at 11 a.m. at Huntington Bank Stadium. For more info, go to gophersports.com. That's the Golden Gopher Daily Update. I'm Mike Grimm.
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6: The men in this place.
7: I had to drive an hour to get here, and I was early.
8: It's because you care.
7: Fallness always picks on me. Now I at least have something to pick on him about.
8: Oh, there's a lot to pick on him about. That is Audra Martin.
7: Hey! So good to see you guys.
8: What are you feeling like at this moment, Audra? Because season's over, and I think there's a part of you that's sad about that, but the part of you that's very relieved, and you can, like, sleep again.
7: That is the good part. I'm heartbroken every season. It's always weird. You know, that last day comes and the clubhouse is filled with boxes and you're saying goodbye to people that you're hoping you'll see next year, but a lot of them, you know that you won't, and it will never be the same group of people again. And
9: right.
7: I mean, shoot, I'm just the sideline reporter. I always think about what it must be like for the guys who know that they aren't coming back to the Twins, you know, and saying goodbye to people that have meant so much to you. It's always a weird day, but yeah, I've slept for like 5 days straight. It's been glorious.
6: Oh my gosh.
8: You've actually been like productive in your house and like clean things up.
7: No, and all of it. Oh, you live here.
10: I know.
7: You show up.
10: There's a train.
6: Okay. You know what? Leave 5 minutes earlier.
10: I did.
6: Turn your microphone on.
8: Oh
10: my God. But this is supposed to be so easy peasy.
6: You make me want to smoke.
8: You live here and you're in radio.
10: What is this, a bar stool? I'm hanging from the rafters here. Oh, my God. Yeah, that was awful.
8: There's other chairs over there if you would have showed up 10 minutes earlier. Yeah, you could have changed that.
10: I left him plenty of time. That's all I'm going to say. And I get to the point. I ordered a coffee. I was going to grab a coffee.
6: Oh,
11: okay, nice. Yeah. Just dilly-dally.
6: How's your mocha latte?
11: How's your pumpkin spice?
10: It's a Northern Light latte, actually, with sugar-free vanilla. And now it's lukewarm.
6: Thanks, Barista Bob.
8: You can't even talk to the mic because you're like too tall up right now. Go switch chairs. We can't even hear you. Get a new chair.
10: What is this thing?
8: He's so high up.
11: You're not mad at the chairs.
6: You're mad at the train. You're not mad at us.
10: Completely trespassed, but I made it.
6: We are mad at you.
8: You could have walked here faster from where you live.
10: So I don't hear. What did you ask? I'm sorry.
8: I forgot.
10: So I'm crossing. So I live about, it should be about a mile and a quarter. Super easy walk. But I get to the part where I'm supposed to cross the path where there is a train tracks. The gate is pulled away. You can cross there to get to Cedar Lake Road. I get there and there's a train parked. So I have to either decide, Do I call my wife and have her give me a ride? Do I backtrack over Highway 100 completely unsafe? Or do I just try to find the end of the train, which I did. I saw the engine, walked around it, climbed over another fence.
8: It's called the caboose, Kevin.
10: No, it was the engine. Okay. It was the front of the train, Brandon. So that, here I am. Sorry. I wasn't too late. I walked.
6: Glad you had time to get a coffee.
10: And I got a coffee.
8: You're in walking distance of the radio station and you were late.
6: Did you get the coffee before or after the train?
10: I ordered the coffee on my way to where I was supposed to be able to just casually walk illegally to get to Cedar Lake Road. And so I decided to stop anyway.
8: Of course you did.
10: Delicious.
6: All of you men around here, I've had it.
8: Please don't group me with Kevin Faulness.
6: I've had it.
11: What have I done, Bert?
6: Oh, God. You're part of the stress.
11: You know you wouldn't, Rip.
6: Stop.
8: Kevin, big win by your team last night. We'll talk about that at 2:15. You're going to hang out after program password today?
10: Nothing would make me happier.
6: Yeah, he should stay till 5.
10: No, I won't do that.
6: Earn your keep.
10: I'll stay till 3. Happy to. Hi, Andra.
7: Hello. How are you?
10: Better now.
8: Are you guys ready to play?
7: Let's play.
8: All right, let's play program password.
9: Password. Come on, give the password. Give the password.
12: Ladies and gentlemen, it's time to play Program Password. 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
8: Yeah, another episode of Program Password. 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No common man today. He will be back for Program Password next Friday. But today, we have Lil B teaming up with Kevin Faulness.
10: Hey.
8: I know you two love playing together.
6: We play well together. We won last time.
10: Yeah, we usually win.
6: Yeah.
10: Kevin, the records don't matter, but we're usually very good together.
8: Didn't you bring a gift last time, Kevin? What happened?
10: I was going to bring it, but I stopped for coffee instead.
6: He didn't have time to stop at the liquor store.
8: You could have got
6: wine.
8: A coffee for a teammate.
10: I thought about it, but I didn't.
8: You're going up against Max and Audra Martin.
11: Let's go.
7: Come on now, Max-o. Audra.
11: Hold up. I got to give you the team jersey real quick.
7: I don't think we have. Teammates, have we?
8: Have you ever played against each other?
7: Yes.
6: Have you ever worn a kimono? Yeah.
7: No, but I was zero really chance hoping that's that there clean. Was something like
11: I'm looking for the clean one. I'm looking for the clean one. All right, which one do you want?
10: But it was next to the dirty one.
11: One. There you go. Team Jersey, baby.
10: Oh.
11: Come on now.
7: Oh, my gosh.
10: I bet that smells like Old Spice.
11: No, that's why I left the other one at the crib. The one I gave to Julia last week definitely did.
6: Oh, man.
8: Max playing for the second consecutive week. He
11: Come
8: was
11: on
8: here
11: now.
8: Last week.
6: Oh, yeah, that's right.
11: That was terrible.
8: The team uniforms of kimonos didn't work last week. We'll see
11: nope.
8: This week with Audra Martin.
11: Roll Tide is not getting back together anytime soon.
8: Here is your program password preview. Lil B, you are 117-94 all time. You come in on a 2-game winning streak. You, of course, are our 2025 program password invitational champion.
11: Ooh.
8: Also coming in on a 2-game winning streak, might be a record for him. That would be Kevin Faulness, up to 10-18 all time.
6: Is that right?
10: That's why I stopped bringing gifts. You should bring me gifts. I'm
6: now insane.
10: I'm climbing the ladder here.
6: Have you lost your mind?
10: I think I've won 6 of my last 7. Who's keeping track though?
6: Apparently you.
8: Well, you and Lil B together, 4 and 6.
6: Yeah.
11: Okay. That's not bad. Right.
6: We have a good
10: talk
6: vibe.
10: Talk about it.
6: Yeah, talk about it.
11: Well, no, y'all can't talk about it. We talking about it.
10: Drip brother and sister? Drip sibling?
11: Well, hold on, man. This is bit infringement. I'm taking you out of Judge Judy.
6: She's still with us?
10: She is.
8: Think she's still doing it.
11: Yeah, I think she just retired recently.
7: Isn't her son doing a show now?
11: Is he really?
7: I think I saw that. Who knows? Maybe it was AI.
10: No idea.
8: I don't know any of the judge shows anymore.
11: Oh, Judge Mathis was all time. Judge Joe Brown.
6: Little Wapner when you were homesick from school.
11: Yeah. A little divorce court.
6: Yeah, a little divorce court.
11: Yeah.
8: You know what was great back then, though, that they don't have anymore? Was like the Maury Povich style show.
11: Oh,
8: like
11: man.
8: Back in the day.
11: Those are the best. That's Jerry my dream.
8: Springer.
11: That's my dream job.
8: Like, there's no Jerry Springer show anymore.
11: Yeah. We need it. Awesome. But I guess
7: Jerry,
11: that's social
7: Jesse
11: media.
7: Raphael, yeah. Ricky Lake.
11: Yeah. Ricky Lake was great. Even the Tyra Banks show was great.
6: Jenny Jones.
7: Jenny
6: that's
7: Jones.
6: Old.
11: Yeah, Jenny Jones.
6: Oh, Jenny.
11: The best promo of all time was Judge Judy was ending, and it was leading into the Tyra Banks show. I don't even know if I can say this.
6: Okay, okay. Calm down, Maxo.
11: Okay. It was like promoing. It was like, up next on Tyra Banks, 5 women, 10 vaginas.
6: Oh,
11: and
6: God.
11: I was like, what? And I'm like 12. So I'm like, Well, how can I possibly turn the channel? What do you mean? I'm not a math wizard.
6: Yeah.
11: What do you mean, 10?
8: I like how the fact that you were 12 was the reason you couldn't change the channel. As if that would change right now.
11: It certainly wouldn't. Hosting a Maury or Jerry Springer
6: that,
11: show.
6: That's a tease, is what that
11: yeah,
6: is.
11: Yeah, it's a hell of a tease.
6: That's how you do
8: can
6: it.
8: Can you explain the...
6: No, let's because
8: I'm still confused.
6: With the preview.
11: I can tell you off the air. Yeah. I became right. an expert.
7: Google searches just got really interesting yeah. throughout the Twin Cities.
8: I will not be putting that on my Google search. Do you understand how the internet works now? You do that and it's on your TikTok forever.
7: Oh my God.
11: Yeah, I don't know why Instagram, my algorithm thinks I want to see that kind of stuff. This doesn't know me at all.
8: Second half of the program passer preview. Max, you are 15-14 all
11: okay.
8: time.
11: Okay, still winning though.
8: Your yeah. teammate in a similar boat, Audra Martin, she's 5-4 all time.
11: Okay. We've got about the same record.
7: Okay.
11: We're already
8: so
11: vibing.
8: Lose today, you're both 500.
11: That's still better than yes. still better than nothing.
8: Are we ready to play? We have the iPad working.
11: Let's play. Play.
6: Yep, it's here.
11: Let's
8: all
11: play.
8: Right, Lil B and Audra, you two take a look at the iPad first, please.
11: Oh, that's a good knuckle crack.
13: The password is lock.
8: Are you guys able to see it over there?
6: Yep.
8: Okay. I don't see it on my side, so I just wanted to make sure. Usually we let ladies go first, but we have a lady on both teams, so we're going to let our visitors go first. Ooh. So Audra and Max. Audra, you've got the option. Do you want to go first or second?
7: We'll try first.
11: All right, let's do it.
8: All right, Audra and Max for 10.
7: Key.
11: Lock.
10: Woo! Let's go! Yay! Come on! We locked in!
14: The fix is in.
10: We locked in!
6: It's the first one.
11: Hey. We can't get hype? Crowd gets hyped when someone scores the first touchdown. Might be the only one if you're the
6: yeah,
11: Vikings.
6: I was like, what's yeah, that yeah, like? Yeah.
8: 10-0 Max and Audra with the Talk early lead. It. Fallness and Max, take a look at the iPad.
13: The password is center.
7: You can see it in your
8: You guys got it? Yeah, get off your glass.
6: I can't see it.
8: You
6: I
8: can't would, see it?
6: I'd tell you if I could.
8: Fallness, you are down 10 points early here, so you have the option. You want to go first or second?
14: We'll go first.
8: All right. Fallness and Burb for 10.
14: Middle.
6: Average.
8: Tenneby. Max.
11: Not sure you're baddie, Tenneby.
8: Max and Audra for 9.
11: Target.
7: Bullseye.
8: Fallness and Lil B for 8. Five seconds.
14: Bullseye.
6: Aim? I have no idea.
8: Max and Audra for 7.
11: Wolves.
7: Court.
8: Fallness and Lil B for 6.
14: Arena.
6: Venue. I have no idea.
7: I got it.
8: It's abundantly clear.
6: Okay.
8: Max and Audra for 5.
11: Stadium.
7: Center.
11: There we go. There we go. Come on now.
14: Middle.
6: I got it. Yep.
8: Well, you got her down the darts path there for a little bit. Yeah. Yeah. She couldn't get out of that lane.
14: Well, she said bullseye, so whatever.
8: And then you followed up with bullseye, yeah. 10-5, Max and Audra with the lead. Or no, excuse me. It's 15-0.
11: Yeah.
8: Yeah. I wrote that.
11: Yeah.
8: I wrote that on the wrong side. 15-0. Max and Audra with the lead.
11: Talk about it.
8: Lil B and Audra take a look at the iPad.
14: Talk about it.
13: The password is Subway.
8: All right, Lil B, down 15 points. You have the option. What do you want to do here? First or second?
6: Mm.
8: 5 seconds.
6: First.
8: Lil B and Fallness for 10.
6: Hoagie.
14: Sandwich.
8: Audra and Max for 9.
7: Meatball.
11: Sub.
8: Lil B and Fallness for 8.
6: Restaurant.
14: Subway.
10: Man.
11: Well, shouldn't I get a chance to change it with
8: Sub?
11: Sub
8: and Subway are...
10: Sorry, but no.
8: Sub is more like submarine. Yeah, I don't think it's the same word.
10: Yeah, it's... I agree.
6: Yeah, it's not the same word.
11: Okay, whatever.
8: You heard the delay. I thought about it for a split second.
11: Thanks, Merriam-Webster.
8: I think footlong would have worked.
7: Yeah, okay. I thought that was one word.
6: That's one word?
11: Yeah.
8: Yeah, I think so.
6: Really?
11: Oh, yeah.
8: Yeah.
11: Your boy used to run up those $5 footlongs.
8: Now they're $18 footlongs.
6: Yeah, now it's $50 for my entire family to eat there.
8: It is crazy. 15-8, Lobby and Fallness finally on the board. 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
8: All right, Fallness, chance to take the lead here. You're down 7 points, and you have the option. Do you want to go first or second?
10: I think we'll go first.
8: All right, to take the lead, Fallness and Lil B for 10.
10: Royal.
6: Family.
8: Max and Audra for 9.
11: Tiara.
6: Crown.
11: Let's go.
10: Would you have a crown if I said tiara? Almost said it.
11: Now, if someone would have said tiara to me, I would have been like, that's my cousin's name.
6: Maxo.
10: Dang it.
8: 24-8. They are talking about it right now. Max and Audra with the lead. Lil B and Audra, take a look at the iPad.
13: The password is arrow.
8: All right, Lil B. Down 16. You got the option. You want to go first or second?
6: First.
11: Oh.
8: All right. Lil B and Fallness for 10.
6: Bow.
10: Ribbon.
8: Audra and Max for 9.
7: Archery.
11: Arrow. There we go. Hold up.
10: You were so confident, too. You were so confident. We'll go first.
8: This is this reminded me of the old Fallness days. All right, 33-8, Max and Audra with a commanding lead. Fallness and Max, take a look at the iPad.
13: The password is chain.
8: All right, Fallness, down 25. You better get going here or you're going to start getting the glare from Lil B.
7: Too late.
10: It's already happened. Let me tell you.
8: You have the option. You want to go first or second?
10: Oh, God. We'll go first.
8: So confident. Fallness and Lil B for 10.
10: Saw.
6: Cut.
8: Max and Audra for 9.
11: Necklace.
7: Diamond.
8: Fallness and Lil B for 8.
10: Key.
6: Chain.
11: Oh.
10: We're on it.
11: I was trying to think of a good second one.
6: Necklace was a good clue. That was
11: I almost went two chain.
6: Genius.
11: Would you have gotten that?
8: All right, Lil B and Fallness back on the board again. They've got 16. Max and Audra have 33. Lil B and Audra. iPad, please.
13: The password is dice.
8: All right, Lil B, chance to gain a little momentum here. Get 2 in a row. You're down 17. You can make it a 1-possession game, and you got the option. You want to go first or second?
6: I'm going to try first. Don't make that face.
8: Lil B and Fallness for 10.
6: Craps.
10: Dice.
8: There you go.
7: Yes.
11: That's a good one. That's a good one.
7: That's my game.
10: Talk about it.
11: No, stop. No.
8: All of a sudden, 7-point game here. Uh-oh. Max and Audra lead 33-26. Fallness and Max. iPad.
13: The password is hey.
8: All right, Fallness, once again, chance to take the lead for the first time in this game. You're down 7 points. You got the option. You want to go first or second?
10: We'll go second.
7: Ooh.
11: Okay.
8: All right, Max and Audra for 10.
11: Yeah.
6: Oh my God.
8: I can't believe she didn't answer anything.
11: Right?
8: Yeah. Fallness and Lil B for 9.
10: Straw.
6: Hey.
8: Yeah.
11: I was going for Outkast.
15: Oh, I got it. Use your hand. Oh.
8: Great song. Yeah. Shake It Like a Polaroid Picture.
6: That is a great song.
8: And I'll be on.
11: Isn't it a great clue?
8: Missy Lou's Get on the Floor.
6: It's a great song.
11: Okay.
8: For the first time in this game.
11: Boo!
8: Lil B and Kevin Fallness have the lead.
10: Talk about it.
8: It is 35-33. This is probably the last one before halftime here. Lil B and Audra.
11: Boo!
8: Take a look at the iPad.
13: The password is Ash.
8: All right, Audra, first time since the beginning of the game that you're going to have the option. You're down 2 points.
6: Hello.
8: Sorry.
6: Hello.
8: Sorry.
6: Okay, we're back.
8: Audra, first time since the beginning of the game that you're going to have the option here. You're down 2 points. What do you want to do? You want to go first or second?
7: We'll try first.
11: Okay.
8: All right, Audra and Max for 10.
7: Wednesday.
11: Adams.
10: Adams.
8: Lil B and Fallness for 9.
6: Soot.
10: Ash.
11: Oh!
7: Yes!
11: That's a good one. That's a good one. That's a good one.
8: I was gonna
11: hope I had it for a second.
7: Sorry.
11: Oh, no, that's all good. That's all good.
8: 36-0 run for
6: Lil
8: B.
6: We're back to conversation about it.
11: No!
8: Getting awfully quiet about it on the other side over there. It's 44-33, Lil B Fallness lead. Second half is next. 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
23: I'm meteorologist Rodney Price. Sunny to mostly sunny for this afternoon and upper 50s, a light northwest wind. More clouds on the way for tonight. A few showers at lower 40s. Those showers early Saturday, then sunshine returns with highs in the lower 60s. 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Currently 62 degrees.
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0: back to Program Password, where we have Lil B and Kevin Faulness taking on Maxo and Audra Martin.
1: All right, we're back.
2: We're locked in now. What we're happened? Locked in.
3: Your little game show is getting in the way of our off-air conversations. It's kind of rude.
0: Sorry about that. If you would have showed up before the game actually started, you could have got those conversations in ahead of time. Adam.
3: Good point.
2: Box.
0: What's making you two feel good over there, Max and Audra?
2: We just got that kind of chemistry.
1: We had to let him back in and make it interesting.
2: To make it interesting, dramatic for
1: nobody
2: the audience.
1: Wants, like,
2: you know what I'm saying?
1: 85-6 win.
2: Like, we have a sense for drama.
1: Yeah.
2: You know, we're thespians.
1: Mm-hmm. Huh? Were you in high school?
2: No.
1: Oh, okay.
2: No. But I'm always putting on a show.
1: There you go.
2: The world's a stage, Shakespeare says.
0: So here's where we're at. Okay. Lil B and Faulness, you have 44. Max and Audra, you have 33. We're playing to 80.
2: That ain't bad.
0: As always, you can watch the second half of Program Password at KFAN.com/watch. 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Thank you to Zach Halverson and Nick Madden for helping us out all the time with KFAN.com/watch. Are you guys ready?
1: Let's play.
0: Faulness and Max, you two need to take a look at the iPad, please.
4: Here we go.
0: The password is coin. Max. Is this the first time you've had to make an option?
2: I think it is.
0: Here?
2: Yeah, I think it is.
0: You're down 11 points. You got to make the choice here. You want to go first or second?
2: We'll go first.
0: All right, Max and Audra for 10.
2: Quarter.
1: Nickel.
0: Faulness and Lil B for 9.
3: Flip.
1: Coin.
2: It's okay. It's okay.
1: That might be a second word.
2: That was a tough one. Because I thought about flip, but then last week it was flop, and I didn't say flip. I said phone, and I got two in my head. I suck.
3: Dangerous place to be.
0: And you had to say quarter, because if you would have said dime, we would have thought low B.
2: Right, exactly.
0: Audra. Yeah.
2: Right. Baddie, you know? Is the word baddie? Yeah.
0: Wait, what is it now? 45-0 run for Lil B and Faulness.
3: 45-0, you say.
0: Running away with us. 20-point lead. 53. Did I do my math wrong? It's wrong on the score, but it should be 53-33, I believe, in my math. That was a 9-pointer, right? Yeah, that was a 9-point. All right, Lil B and Audra, take a look at the iPad.
2: Here we go.
0: The password is crow. All right, Audra, you got to stop the bleeding here. You're down 20. They've been on quite the run here. You have the option. Do you want to go first or second?
1: I'll try first.
2: Okay.
1: It just came to me.
2: All right.
0: Okay. All right. Audra and Max for 10.
1: Cheryl.
2: Crow.
3: Yeah!
5: Let's go!
3: I'm going to say Crow. 100%.
0: How many Cheryls did you think of during that time?
2: I was like, Reaver? Reavy? And I was like, wait, Crow.
1: Oh, yeah, good old Reavy.
0: O'Terry.
2: Oh, yeah.
1: Who?
0: Cheryl O'Terry. She was on Saturday Night Live.
2: Sherry O'Terry?
1: Oh, Sherry.
0: I'm sorry.
1: Come on.
2: Here we go. That
0: all
2: was
0: right,
2: a great 10 clue.
0: 10-point game. Finally, Max and Audra finally back to talking about it. It had been a while. Faulness and Max, take a look at the iPad. The password is lift.
4: Hello.
0: The scoreboard at KFAN.com/watch is way different than what I have, so I don't know what's going on. But I have it 53-43, Lil B and Faulness with the lead. Max, all of a sudden you're down 10. You got a chance to tie here. You have the option. You want to go first or second?
2: We'll go first.
0: All right, the tie of the game, Max and Audra for 10.
2: Weights.
1: Gym.
0: Faulness and Lil B for 9.
3: Uber.
1: Lift.
2: That was a good one.
1: Faulness, good one.
2: That was a good one.
1: Good clue, Faulness.
0: Lil B and Faulness, you are 18 points away from a win. It is 62-43.
2: It's okay.
0: Lil B and Audra.
2: We got them where we
0: take
2: want
0: a look at the iPad, please.
1: As soon as I said gym.
0: The password is Jewel. All right, Audra. Down 19. It's getting close to the end here. You have the option. You want to go first or second?
1: Second.
0: All right, Lil B and Fallness for 10.
1: Ruby.
3: Jewel.
0: Wow.
5: Oh. What?
1: Wait, that was, would you have gotten it if I said Ruby?
2: I might have said gem. Yeah, I don't know.
1: Fallness.
2: Well, that was really good.
0: So quickly, too.
1: Did some thinking on our
3: walk.
1: Wow.
3: I guess, yes. Got my brains
0: working.
3: Are those
0: working. Like see-through glasses where you can like look through the iPad?
2: Yeah, those are those, are those Google glasses.
3: There's no way. And I'm using them to look at the iPad, my see-through glasses.
0: Wow. Here's where we're at. Lil B and Fallness, you are 8 points away.
2: What about us?
0: You're a long ways
1: too
0: away.
1: Too many.
0: Lil B and Fallness, you have 72. Max and Audra, you're at 43, so you have 37 points to go. Fallness and Max, take a look at the iPad.
6: The password is... ribbon.
0: All right, Max. Some tough decisions here the rest of the way. You already look like you're sweating it right now. You have the option. Do you want to go first or second?
2: We'll go first.
1: Oh, God. Oh, boy. Yeah.
0: It seems like he's just going to go for the joke instead of actually trying to win the game here.
2: But, that would be the common man route.
0: Max and Audra for 10.
2: Bo.
1: Nix.
0: Fallness and Lil B for 9 and the win.
3: Gift.
1: Ribbon.
0: Yes.
2: I was trying to do a callback to earlier.
3: Yeah, I know. I was just saying the same thing.
1: Yes. Why would it be Nix? I should have thought about it. But literally, I couldn't think.
2: That was the first thing that came to my mind earlier when Fallness said Bo. I was like, Nix?
0: Oh, we are done way too early now. That ended way too quickly.
1: What do you guys want to talk
0: about?
1: Shame.
0: Audra, tell us a little about yourself.
2: Right.
1: No, we don't want to give Abbott a heart attack. We can't go to 100.
0: Audra, you got some time off? Anything else
1: you're looking
0: to do? Any vacations lined up or anything like that?
1: Some vacations. We're going Catalina. Going to, has anybody been to Catalina Island?
3: I bet Max
0: They're high on his baddies list.
3: Yeah. Why Catalina? What are you going to do in Catalina?
1: I just wanted a long weekend. Okay. Yeah.
0: Well, I embarrass myself where I say I have no idea where Catalina is.
3: I was going to say the same thing.
0: Where's Catalina?
2: I've only been to Tunisia in Africa so far, but March, I'm thinking March.
1: Yeah. We're going in the spring, so we're
2: where are you guys going?
3: Carpool.
1: 4 days in South Africa in Cape Town.
2: Okay, that's where I was thinking about going. Yeah,
1: three or four days somewhere on safari. I told my boyfriend, you got to get that life insurance like way up there.
2: Right.
1: There is a very good chance I will try to snuggle a lion, and we all know how that will end.
3: Great idea.
1: Yeah,
3: that's great.
1: So if I don't come back next summer, you know why.
7: Okay.
0: Did we give an answer on where Catalina is?
1: Like off the coast of Southern California.
0: Oh, is it? No, it's in the United States?
1: Yeah.
2: It's wine country.
7: Yeah, I'm sorry?
2: Wine country?
1: No.
0: That might be
7: put me down
0: north.
7: For two. Wow.
1: Well, there's that. I don't know. Not a whole lot. So if you ever need people, this is my first like off season in 12 years. So
0: you're ready to be a regular on Program Password, is what you're saying.
1: Anytime you need me, I am around. But I mean, I'll still be filling in. A lot of people have been asking about the Wild. I am filling in. I'll be around.
3: Good.
1: I don't even know if I'm allowed to announce specifically what.
3: Yeah, I think it's too late.
7: It's just us. Nobody's listening. Go ahead.
1: But I'll be hosting Hockey Day.
2: Hey!
0: Nice.
2: There we go.
1: So I'll be on some games. I'll be around. You'll still see me from time to time.
0: They should get you on the Minnesota Wild Audio Network is what they should do.
3: Oh, that's a good idea.
1: You know where to find
3: me. Look at
1: that.
3: All right.
1: Yeah.
3: Keep it in mind.
1: Anybody else need somebody who's going to be... Right now, it's nice. Like I said, I'm not used to this, but give it a couple days. I'm going to be really bored. So if anybody needs some help doing whatever, you know where to find me. Social media. Hit me up.
7: All right.
2: There we go.
1: For a plug,
7: Good plug.
1: Yeah.
0: Lil B, Audra, thank you so much.
7: Thank you.
0: For helping it. We're going to have the dudes take over the rest of the way
7: I'm
0: now.
7: I'm sorry?
0: The
1: that
0: dudes
1: hurt.
0: Are going to take
1: I
0: over.
1: I felt so good
2: I know,
1: about
2: I
1: us,
2: did
1: Max,
2: too.
1: So I'm so
2: I always
1: sorry.
2: Start off so fast.
1: All right, that was so dumb. Nix, why would it be Nix? Maxwell? Why would that be
3: that
1: the
3: was
1: word?
3: A good guess.
2: Okay. It was I should have went second.
3: What was the layup you guys started with? I thought that was just going to be downhill.
2: Let's not
3: from
2: talk
3: there.
2: About layups.
7: It was.
2: You guys had a layup line.
3: I was disappointed.
0: You're upset that you didn't win by enough?
3: No, I was disappointed how it started.
2: Oh, yeah. That was a good one.
7: Okay.
2: We can tell you don't hoop with that form.
3: For YouTube.
0: All right. Thank you, Audra. Thank you, Lil B. Appreciate
1: it.
0: Fallness is going to stick around. We're going to talk Wild hockey the rest of the way. If you want to text us, you can. The Bradshaw and Brian KFN text line 64686. You can also send us some talkbacks on the iHeartRadio app. Just go to the KFN radio station right next to the play button. There's a microphone. You can't talk for more than 30 seconds. But if you want to give your wild opinions or if you have wild questions, we're talking all Minnesota Wild hockey with Max, of course, as well, right here on the 10 to Fitzgerald.

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4: 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Lumberjack girls tennis team wrapped up the regular season with a pair of wins, 6-1 over Fergus Falls and 6-1 over Sartell. They're 14-6 and off to the Section 8-3A team tournament on Tuesday. Girls soccer team, an 8-0 win at Fergus Falls last night. Rhea Ceballos had a pair of goals. Stella Schoonover scored twice, 23 on the year, a new Bemidji High School single-season record. Bryn Clares had four saves for the shutout. Bemidji is 9-4-2. They host Detroit Lakes on Tuesday. Boys soccer team, a 1-1 try with Brainerd yesterday. Ani Novak got his first career goal. They'll be at Ricori tomorrow at 2. We'll have it on the Lumberjack Radio Network. 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And the Lumberjack volleyball team lost in 5 to Sartell last night. They'll be at Wilmer on Thursday. Tonight, the Lumberjack football team is in Brainerd in the battle for Babe's Bell. 7 o'clock start. 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
17: And you can talk right into it. You can talk about it. You can talk about that wild win last night against the Nashville Predators. Kevin, it was it's been kind of a weird feeling heading into this season with the Brock Faber injury, the no contract extension yet for Quinn Hughes, Matt Zuccarello gone, those two BFFs no longer together with him and Kirill Kaprizov. But it was a good game to kind of get the vibes back again last night.
18: Kind of a perfect start to it, if you ask me. Going in, on the road, and nothing flashy about it. There was nothing fancy, but everyone contributed. You got the big guns involved in that third goal, the depth scoring, you know, in that first period. And Jesper Wallstedt looked good. The save on Forsberg in the third might have been his... Well, the save of the year, I was going to say, it's been three periods, but I thought, and then the penalty kill. You know, everything just seems to be falling in place, at least for that first game. Now it's going to be about carrying it forward. What can they do on Saturday night against Boston and then take it on the road for basically the next 20 games, it feels like.
17: Look, how about this already? Jeff in Monticello wants to ask Kevin Faulness a question. Are you ready for this?
18: Okay, yeah.
17: What does Kevin Faulness think? Enjoy Quinn Hughes while we have him. If there's no contract by the trade deadline, the Wild may have to move them and get whatever value they can. The irony is they may have to make a competitor better just to recoup some of their capital.
18: Yeah, I mean, I don't know how you feel, but I think if it goes that long, then yeah, it probably doesn't even make it to the trade deadline. They'll have to move them. I still have a strong feeling that this is going to get done sooner rather than later. I'm disappointed that it hasn't happened before game number one. But it is what it is. I mean, certainly outwardly, Bill Guerin isn't pushing the panic button. And clearly, Quinn Hughes isn't in any type of urgent situation. He feels nothing is compelling him to get it done sooner rather than later. But, man, I would like to see this thing done in a hurry. It's gone way too long. We've been talking about this since the playoffs ended. And they said, yeah, we're going to get it done. And the goal is to have it done before the start of the season. But whatever, there's been a lack of urgency, certainly on his side, but I'd like to get that rectified soon.
17: Well, what's the holdup?
18: That's
17: because
18: the question.
17: Typically when there's a holdup in contracts, it's because there is a financial difference between management and the player. I can't envision there's, right, like Quinn Hughes, the Wild will offer him whatever they want, whatever his camp wants. They will. You want 8 years? We'll give you 8 years. You want the max amount of money? We'll give you the max amount of money. So if Quinn Hughes wants to be here, what's the holdup?
18: Yeah, exactly.
17: So does he not want to be here?
18: And I can't imagine the Brock Faber situation does anything to grease the wheels. And the fact that it is one of his besties on the team and one of the best defensemen in the National Hockey League and one of the guys that, you know, he pumped his tires completely during the offseason saying how much he enjoys and loves playing with Brock Faber. And then he goes down indefinitely with a skull fracture in the final preseason game. I'm sure that doesn't do anything to grease the wheels. I'm sure the fact that they weren't able to land a Dylan Larkin or someone like that for that top line center, that too probably doesn't help. But man, I would just like to see, even if it is just a 3-year deal, just let's come to the table,
17: yeah,
18: figure it out, and you can marry up your contract with your brothers and end up in New Jersey eventually. But man, it just seems like the respect that he has for Bill Guerin and the organization and his teammates, it feels like at some point the clouds are going to clear, the sun is going to shine, and ink will go to paper. I just don't know why it's taking this long.
17: Well, what's your theory then?
18: I think my theory is that he's waiting for that magical feeling. Wake up one morning and be ready to go.
17: If you don't have it by opening night, when are you going to? I mean, you've had four or five months to think about this now.
18: And that's the thing. I mean, so, when we talk about the window for the Minnesota Wild, has it ever been better than right now? And he's a part of that. When you look at what they have up front and what they have when everybody's healthy on the blue line, and you have a budding backbone there in the goal crease in Jesper Wallstedt, and even Filip Gustavsson when he's healthy, I mean, it guarantees nothing because the Western Conference is tough. The Central Division is tough. The entire National Hockey League is tough. But the window is now. And if they can get Quinn Hughes to say, all right, I'm going to do this 3-year deal. Let's see what we can go for. And you know Bill Guerin's going to do whatever he can to add to the roster as they go along. And the salary cap is going up to 127 over the course of the next 2 years. I mean, it's a win now mentality. And if that doesn't intrigue you to want to be a part of it, I know you want to play with your brothers. I know there's the family ties, and you can cross that off your bucket list at some point. But, man, I would just like to see them continue to build the way they have been, and let's go for it right now.
17: So the Wild and Bill Guerin could be in a very challenging spot if this continues on, right? Like, let's say 3 months from now, Quinn Hughes is not signed here.
18: Yeah.
17: And at some point you have to recognize, hey, he's not coming here. He's not staying here long term. Unless, I guess maybe the only possibility is there just a financial benefit for him to wait till next summer, right? Like, I think he can get, you have
18: to, $22 million as opposed to 20. I mean, that's the difference we're talking about.
17: I agree. Yeah. I'm just saying that's really your only, this is still a weird spot because I think if Quinn hadn't wanted to be here, I think he would have communicated that to Bill. To your point, he has a lot of high respect. But Bill is not acting as if that has been communicated to him just based off of his actions because he gave up four high-level prospects. I mean,
18: Zeke
17: Bouyum would have been your, not that he would have been at Quinn Hughes' level, but like that would have been your replacement on the blue line, right? Like when you've got Spurgeon his age, Brodin at his age, right? It would have been like Brock Faber and Zeke Bouyum. You're our two guys moving forward, right? Marco Rossi is a solid National Hockey League center. They had first-round draft pick in that mix. Obviously, Ogren, you know, I think Ogren is a replaceable player. But still, the equivalent of four first-rounders, one of them might end up being a very high-end player.
18: Yep.
17: You can't just go. So as you're approaching the trade deadline, if you know Quinn's not coming back, you're now going to be in a weird spot where we have to trade Quinn to get any, and you're not going to get that much back, but you can still get a good chunk of change back for Quinn Hughes, even as a rental. Or, you know, you risk going into the season with nothing. But then you might also have a team that could win a Stanley Cup. And if you trade Quinn Hughes a good way, now you can't win a Stanley Cup anymore, right? It's just, it's going to be a weird spot to be in. And
18: that's why
17: I would not want to be in those shoes.
18: I don't feel like it's going to get to that point. I just don't think either party is going to allow it. I think Quinn Hughes at some point is going to, I don't want to say come to his senses because I don't know what he's grappling with. You know, he hasn't spoke publicly about what the holdup is. So whatever it is, I think at some point, like I said, the clouds will clear, the sun will shine, ink will go to paper, and we'll be done. I don't think there's any way this goes to December. I hope it doesn't even go to November. I would like to see. I thought for sure it would be done by Thursday night, and we'd be all happy and moving forward. I'll tell you this much. Nobody shows any signs like it's bothering them in the locker room, and his play doesn't look like it's lacking. Again, it's only one game, but he looked really good again last night. That's so much fun to watch him with the puck and what he can do, whether it's even strength, whether he's on the power play. When he's got that puck on his stick, he's so much fun to watch, and I'm not ready for it to be over.
17: He does things nobody else in the world can do.
18: Without a doubt.
17: With a puck on a stick.
18: And God bless Cale Makar. Hell of a player. But, I mean, to me, there's not a lot separating what Makar is as the number one guy compared to Quinn Hughes, who some would say is the second best defenseman in the world. They both have their great attributes, but Quinn Hughes is something special. And to see him in a Wild uniform, it's awesome. I'm not ready for it to be done.
17: All right. People love to discuss goaltender interference, and I did get a text at the KFN. Brian KFN text line says, what's your opinion on the egregious goalie interference? Obviously, Wild were up 2-0. Trenyan appears to score a goal. Ryan Hartman is screening the goalie. I thought Nashville smartly at that point in the game challenged it. You kind of had to, down 2-0. Anything close. you don't want to be down 3-0 in the first period. They overturned the goal. Did you think it was the right call, or do you think it was the wrong call?
18: Who knows at this point? I mean, it's such a gray area. I don't know how Jonas Plum, your favorite video coordinator with the Minnesota Wild, or any of those video coaches have any idea. You know, at sometimes it feels like they almost just have to flip a coin and say, let's take a shot at it. Probably like Nashville did last night. That wasn't goaltender interference. But they called it, and so be it. But you never know what exactly is going to be the defining factor anytime they call that thing. It's one of those gray areas that I don't know what the answer is, but they've got to get some clarity to it.
17: So I agree with you that there's always gray area with goaltender interference. You don't know what is goaltender interference, what isn't goaltender interference. It's funny because I was obviously watching the Wild broadcast last night. And then I watched a highlights package this morning of the entire game again, just to refresh my mind. And that was all Nashville Predators calls, right? So the Wild, you know, Ryan Carter's kind of like, I don't think there's much there. And then the Nashville Predators calls like, that's easy goaltender interference.
18: Because why? Because it didn't feel like he was in front of the crease. His toes were kind of in the blue paint. So is that because
17: here's what I'll say
18: there.
17: Was it the worst goaltender interference in the world? No. Do I think it was 100% either way? No. Would I have called a goaltender interference? I would have. Mm-hmm. And because while there wasn't a lot of contact made, there was contact, and Ryan Hartman did have his skates in the blue paint.
18: Yep.
17: And there was no defender around him, so it's not like he was getting pushed in there. He went into the blue paint. Goalie's trying to make a save, and there was a little bit of contact. So I do think it was the right call. I know most Wild fans might not agree with me.
18: I agree with you. Now I'd have to go back and look at it, because when I saw it, he definitely was in the blue paint, but he wasn't initiating contact. It was the goaltender doing that, trying to go up his backside, which ended up screening.
17: Well, I know, but you can't just even if you're not, even if you just went to the blue paint and then just stood there, you still can't just be standing in a spot where the goalie can't get to in the puck if you're in the blue paint. To me, if Ryan Hartman is 6 inches away from the blue paint, that it's never happening, it's never getting called, and he really had no business to be that close to the goalie. And I do think it prevented, you know, would Saros have gotten to it? Probably not.
18: Mm-hmm.
17: But I don't, you know, when you're making the call, I don't know if you can factor that in. So I thought, well, I'm not 100% on it. I would have leaned that was the right call to be made.
18: A good start regardless. They ended up bouncing back from it. I know the captain for the Predators cut the lead in half, but wonderful play in the third period to ice it and almost got a goalie goal. Did you make it to the end where
17: I made it to the end.
18: Shot?
17: So I was doing hockey tryout stuff last night, so I watched The Wild later at night, and I had avoided all of social media. Okay. So I had no idea at the time that there already had been a goalie goal. Yeah. So when I watched it, I didn't think of it. And then I'm

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6: Minnesota News Network, I'm Ted Aylin. The family of Renee Good has filed two civil lawsuits against the federal government. Good was killed when an ICE agent shot her in Minneapolis in January. Family's attorney, Antonio Romanucci.
7: The courage and bravery of Renee's family in pursuing this litigation deserves extreme recognition.
6: Many Minnesotans face significantly more expensive health insurance next year. The state's Department of Commerce announced Thursday the average increase for individual and small group insurance plans is 17% for 2027. Health insurers have raised rates by double-digit increases for 2 years in a row. More homes on the market could help break a logjam that's kept some Minnesotans from selling. Minnesota Realtors President Wendy Uzalek.
8: With a little bit higher inventory, they're feeling like that they can find that next home.
6: The median home price statewide went up about 2.8%. This is MNN.
9: 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Now Ron Schutz is running for Attorney General to restore integrity in government. As a prosecutor, he took on dangerous criminals and put them behind bars. As a trial attorney, he took on big corporations and won. As your next Attorney General, Ron Schutz will stop the fraudsters taking advantage of Minnesota taxpayers, enforce the law, and retire Keith Ellison's pro-crime agenda. Keith Ellison has led a culture of corruption, allowing criminals to steal billions of dollars from Minnesota taxpayers, pardoning a child rapist, and turning a blind eye to fraud at every level of government. If you're tired of paying into the system and watching criminals take advantage of it, on November 3rd, vote Ron Schutz for Attorney General and put an end to Keith Ellison's pro-crime agenda. 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
2: I'm meteorologist Rodney Price. Sunny to mostly sunny for this afternoon and upper 50s. A light northwest wind. More clouds on the way for tonight. A few showers at lower 40s. Those showers early Saturday. Then sunshine returns with highs in the lower 60s. 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Currently 62 degrees.
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5: All right, welcome back. Tana Fitzgerald, Tana B, Max, Kevin Falness from the Wild Audio Network here. Let's talk about, we have a text message here. It says, I love the fourth line. McCarron signing was great. So glad Nick came back too. Go Wild. Obviously, Nick Foligno had the first goal last night after he scored 2 in the last game. Yep. In the playoff series against Colorado Avalanche. Ryan Carter on the broadcast last night made a comment about how Marcus Foligno has been kind of playing a little beat up the last 2 years, and he felt like he had like a little bit different jump last night, and maybe he's finally healthy. And, McCarron, maybe it was because he was playing in his own stomping grounds in Nashville, and maybe he's a little bit more inspired than normal, but thought he was good last night. He's always good in the faceoff circle. He's a big dude. He can throw his body around a little bit. But also, it was 4 shots on goal, I think, last night. So he's got a little bit of skill to add with a lot of brawn.
6: 4 shots on goal, 6 hits, and on the dot, 8 of 15 for 53%. He's a menace. And then you throw him with those other 2 knuckleheads. That's a fourth line that you have to contend with. Now, I know they're not going to play a ton of minutes, and they're typically not going to score a ton of goals. But, they've got some skill. They've got a ton of grit. And if you want to put some beef out there, those 3 guys can bring it. I do very much like that fourth line. I love that combination. I think your third line is a little bit more of a question mark. I like Blake Coleman on that second line so far. The early returns are good for Shabanov with Yurov and Kaprizov. It feels like things are falling in place, but now just have to see how that third line comes together with Hartman in between Trenyan and Brink. But there's some potential there up and down the lineup.
5: How about the top line last night, right? Matt Zuccarello is now gone. So Kirill Kaprizov apparently is going to have to learn how to play a north-south game now. Can't play the east-west game. Shabanov is the guy who they signed for cheap and didn't really know what to expect out of him other than he's got a lot of skill to him. You saw the highlights. He's apparently going to be great in the shootout, but still not knowing how he was going to fit. I was surprised that Yurov started the season. Obviously, as they went along with training camp, they moved him up to center. I thought they would go with Ryan Hartman, but that line, I'm curious what you think about how they played last night, because I wouldn't say they were dominant or anything. They showed some flashes, and those two do play a different style of hockey than Kaprizov's kind of had as line mates, right? Like Matt Zuccarello, as great of a passer and as smart of a hockey player he is, that's why him and Kaprizov work so well together, is they thought the same way. But Zuccarello is not the fastest player in the world. Ryan Hartman is, kind of average speed. And, Shabanov definitely has a level of quickness of a line mate that Kaprizov hasn't played with. And Yurov, there's still TBD to see what kind of player he's going to become and what he's going to progress as. But definitely also has an add of skating and speed that Kaprizov hasn't necessarily played with.
6: Yeah, and listening to Kaprizov in the post game, clearly there's communication between him and Shabanov that he never had to have with Zuccarello. Like you said, him and Zuccarello basically shared a brain, whereas Shabanov's a little bit green, especially when it comes to National Hockey League play. Just 50-some games with the Islanders last year, and he certainly wasn't playing top 6 minutes, wasn't playing on the top line, and was playing with nobody with the capabilities of a Kirill Kaprizov. So I think as he gets more more comfortable, he'll continue to blossom. But like you said, you saw flashes last night, you saw flashes in the preseason, and you saw flashes in training camp, what this kid can do. And I think Kaprizov is excited about what the potential there is for Shabanov. Now, the jury's still out on Yurov as well. Last night, ended up 3-for-3 on the dot, perfect 100%. That's a huge improvement over what he was last year.
5: Did he have 3 face-offs
6: last night? He won all 3 face-offs
5: he took.
6: But
5: he only had 3.
6: He only had 3.
5: That's interesting.
6: So, but he won all 3 that he took.
5: Yeah.
6: And so that's great for the early return. It's kind of like the penalty kill. You know, I mean, early returns are great. They were perfect on the preseason. They were perfect last night at Bridgestone Arena. Now let's see what happens going forward. The same thing is for Shabanov. Same thing is for Yurov. The early returns are fantastic. I loved what I saw in preseason, watching him in training camp and watching him in those exhibition games. And I liked what I saw last night, but you got to build upon it. And if you're going to play on the top line and you're going to play with a guy as talented as Kaprizov, you got to bring it every night. And I feel confident that Yurov will, and I think Shabanov will catch up as well.
5: You mentioned the special teams, wild kill off all 4 Nashville opportunities last night. They did score a power play goal. I thought Blake Coleman kind of shined in both. He had the power play goal. Nice to get a goal from your second power play unit and a unbelievably skilled goal, which he is good in small.
6: Nice hands, right?
5: In tight corners of net. Like, that is his style of play. He gets lots of goals from that area. So that was not a surprise last night. But he's also, I think, a good penalty killer forward for you. And I thought McCarron had some good moments on the penalty kill last night. Now, I think also having Jesper Wallstedt in the net, and he made some saves that, you know, let's face it, your number one penalty killer, it's the old cliche, your number one PK guy has to be your goalie. You know, Stamkos had that chance early there on the one-timer that he kind of missed on. But, you know, Wallstedt's great, and when your goalie's going, it also makes it easier to kill. And some of the new guys like Coleman, I thought, really shined.
6: Yeah, I think they're saying all the right things about the PK. I think that's something that kept John Hines up, certainly over the last couple of seasons, maybe even over the course of the offseason, getting ready for this year. That was something that they wanted to tweak and make things and ratchet it up. They had to. I mean, it was one of their biggest bugaboos for them for so long, that and winning faceoffs. That they feel good that they've gone in the right direction to get things going, to get them fixed. Joe talked to Blake Coleman a little bit in the postgame show last night, and he said, you know, everybody's buying in. This is the way John Hines wants to do it. We're getting good results, and that's the biggest thing. They continue to get results. It'll feed upon itself. But that's such a huge part of the game in the penalty kill. So it was good to see it go last night. But again, I want to see that carry forward. That's something that you're going to give up one every now and again, but it can't be on a regular basis like it has been for the past couple of years. And I think Blake Coleman's going to be great for that. Olli Maatta, say whatever you want about him. He was supposed to be your third pair defenseman. He's going to get an elevated role playing with Jonas Brodin. He's going to be a big part of the penalty kill as well. And I think they've got the bodies to make it work. Now, do it.
5: Well, and on the power play specifically, and I know the first unit didn't score last night, but I thought they were still controlling the puck in the offensive zone. The amount of movement they have.
6: It's all Quinn Hughes, right?
5: I don't know how much of that is orchestrated or how much, you know, like, I think sometimes, especially when you have players of the level the Wild do, sometimes a lot of these power plays, like, well, we got to be in this spot, in this situation. And sometimes you just got to let the players move around and figure it out with each other and play a little pond hockey to certain. And I almost felt like that's how their power play looked last night. This, you know, what we do need to recognize is last year was the best power play they've had in Wild franchise history.
6: Yep.
5: Now you get a full year of Quinn Hughes, right? You just picked up Quinn Hughes in the middle of the season. He is the elite of elite power play guys. He might not have the heaviest shot like Cale Makar, but in terms of being able to move the puck and holding the blue line and keeping
6: finding
5: a puck hitting,
6: small windows,
5: creating a pass.
6: Yep.
5: Kirill Kaprizov is an elite finisher on the power play. You know, I know we were worried about Zuccarello and not making those cross-ice passes, but Boldy had one to Kaprizov on the power play last night. Joel Eriksson-Ek is a good net front guy. I mean, they have the pieces here. Now you have a full year of, all right, we got a taste of Quinn Hughes. Now we're starting to learn how to play off of him.
6: Yeah.
5: And now we get a full offseason and a full season to work with him. I mean, there's reason to believe that the power play could be one of the best in the NHL.
6: You know, there's no doubt.
5: Even with Shabanov.
6: That's the one thing about the shortened training camp and fewer preseason games. Don't get me wrong. I would sign up for that every day and twice on Sunday. The shortened preseason, the shortened training camp, all that. We've done them 1 year where they had 9 preseason games. So to only have 4 is awesome. But you can tell there's a little bit of rust, not just on the Wild, but across the league in different areas. And maybe that's one of the things where they're still a little rusty. I thought the power play looked good last night, including the top line, the top grouping, and especially when Quinn Hughes has the puck on his stick. But maybe I'm sure that as this October rolls forward, they're going to start to find their groove. Only play, basically, most of these guys, Kaprizov, Hughes, Boldy, only played 1 game in the preseason. So this is their, basically, in years past, this would have been their second preseason game. They go to Nashville and suddenly it counts for real. I don't think we've seen the best of this team, but they did everything they needed to do last night. I thought it was just a great, a solid C-plus for that first game of the year. They ended up getting a win out of it, and I think that power play is going to continue to develop as the year goes on.
5: KFM Bradshaw and Bryant, text line 64686. On the power play, it says, to the Wild experts, with the struggles of our first team power play line and the amount of time they are on the power play, why don't we have the second team out there longer? As you can see in last night's game, they actually scored while our first team struggled. Heck, have second team go out there first. I'm not ready to go that far.
6: There's a reason why the first team is the first team, right?
5: Yeah, I mean, you're talking 3 elite players in the National Hockey League that you can throw out on that power play together. And the second unit doesn't have Brock Faber right now, by the way, as
6: right.
5: well. Are there times, you know, sometimes it might be stylistically based on the penalty matchup wise, what PK, I mean, there's some PKs that might be able to go up against our first unit better. And I think what is great is the second unit, while not as skilled and talented as our first unit, not even close, they are going to do a power play a completely different way than the first unit.
6: So
5: when you are struggling to get something going with that first unit, you can kind of throw something different at them with the second unit. And I do think Blake Coleman actually is a big addition to that second power play unit. I think he can help out there. And if Brock Faber ever returns, we can talk about that in a little bit as well. That would be helpful. But that being said, like, you know, do you want Kirill Kaprizov on the ice or do you want Bobby Brink? Do you want Quinn Hughes or Jared Spurgeon? I mean, I'll take my chances with the guys on the first unit. And like I just said, they had the best power play in franchise history last year. So,
6: There 8 shots on goal for the power play overall. They ended up scoring on the one with the second unit by Blake Coleman. The top unit did kind of wear him down to make room for that first power play goal. But yeah, when you're talking about Kaprizov and Boldy and Hughes as your first unit, they get first right of refusal. And by the way, most likely Hughes isn't going to leave the ice for the majority of a power play regardless. So
5: he's got some incredible lungs on him.
6: He does. I mean, and he said this earlier this week before they left for Nashville that, you know, he's not going to feel comfortable until probably closer to November, but he'll catch up as the season goes along. I thought he looked great.
5: He looked
6: last
5: pretty good
6: night.
5: Last night.
6: It's amazing what these guys can do.
5: Well, and even one of the texters says, did you talk about the move at the blue line when he drew that penalty, right? That little spin around where he left the puck on the blue line.
6: Yeah.
5: I mean, in the middle of the ice. Like, nobody else in the league does that because someone can knock it off your stick and they're going breakaway the other way.
6: Yeah.
5: Not only the creativity, the courage to pull that off, but then to be able to escape like that. And then, the only thing the guy can do is just throw a stick at him and draws another penalty.
6: That's the one drawback there's a ton of drawbacks of not having Brock Faber. But when you talk about the top pair now being Hughes and Spurgeon, you got 2 smaller defensemen there, especially when they're back in their own defensive zone. When you have a Brock Faber, he's a big boy. He can handle his own. The other two are shifty, and they have to be, because if they're not, they're going to get annihilated, but they don't get blown up like a Nate Prosser. They're able to get out of harm's way, and especially Quinn Hughes, some of the stuff that he's able to dodge and spin out of and come away with the puck on his stick, it's something that I've never seen, and be able to watch it. I think we talked about this last year. I knew what a great name he was and how good he was in Vancouver, but I'm not watching Vancouver Canucks hockey, but now to see it on a regular basis on a night in, night out, and I think last night was his 49th game with the Minnesota Wild in the regular season. It's eye-popping, the stuff that he can do.
5: Well, then obviously, like, he's going to have a little bit of a learning curve with Jared Spurgeon as his partner. He seemed very comfortable with Brock Faber. I thought he elevated Brock Faber's game last year. And Brock is good without Quinn Hughes, don't get me wrong.
6: Yep.
5: But I thought Brock, at least offensively, took his game in terms of puck possession, took it to another level with Quinn on his team last year. There was a play last night. inside the Wild's blue line, kind of like a neutral zone regroup, right? Where, you know, Quinn, like he's circling with the puck. He's got a guy all over him trying to get him and he's just evading him.
6: Yeah.
5: And he had one where he passed it D to D to Spurgeon and then immediately wanted to jump up in the play, right? Like looking for a little give and go because the forward that's going after Quinn can't keep up with him. And now Quinn's going the other way. And Spurgeon didn't pass it back to him and then just immediately like push it up his side of the ice to the right wing. And I was just sitting like, I'm like, that's a play where Faber would have known because he'd played with Quinn enough last year. I know when Quinn passes me this puck, he's bolting right away to head up into the offense where Spurgeon's a little bit more conservative and just hasn't played enough with Quinn.
6: I think that's the biggest part about it. We talk about the chemistry between Kaprizov and Shabanov. That will grow in time. Same thing with Spurgeon. I mean, these are two elite players in the National Hockey League, two elite defensemen, and Quinn Hughes is on another level. But when Spurgeon used to playing with Jonas Brodin, his defensive partner, for many years and many games, it's a little bit of a difference. No matter what Spurgeon says, playing with Faber, playing with Hughes as opposed to playing with Brodin is a little bit different, to say the least. So I think, you know, as they start to get their feelings together and start to get, you know, used to playing with each other, I think they'll both elevate each other in different ways. But I mean, to me, the biggest thing, if I'm his defensive partner, I don't care who you are, get him the puck, let him do the bulk of the work.
5: Bill Guerin talks to the team before every year. And then there was a quote that was kind of leaked out through one of the players. I think it was Damon Hunt that said the quote that during the speech Guerin gave to the team, he said, "We don't want to win. We need to win." Mm. And I'm curious, you know, when we don't have Quinn Hughes signed, I start trying to read into these things, right? Like, is it just one of those, hey, this is a great line to motivate the boys, right? Like to get the sense of urgency, or are we saying we got a 1-year window here? You know, Quinn Hughes isn't signed. Jared Spurgeon's contract's up. And even if we do sign Quinn Hughes, he's going to take up so much money that we don't know if Jared Spurgeon's going to be able to come back anymore, right? Or some other, you know, Ryan Hartman's got a 1-year contract. But I'm also thinking, well, if we have a 1-year window, that's not like a great advertisement to get Quinn Hughes to resign here either, right? Like, we need to like make Quinn think that, you know, as your whole time here, we got a chance to win a cup. Did you read anything into that, or is that just, this is one of those motivational, inspirational lines?
6: I think it's a lot of that. I do think their window is now. And again, I'll say it again. It guarantees you nothing. I don't care how good your team is. Ask the Colorado Avalanche. The Central, the West, and the league as a whole is tough. And you can see every night you watch the box scores. Anyone can win at any time, and especially when you get to playoffs. Weird things happen. Happened to the Colorado Avalanche last year. Happened to the Dallas Stars. That was a very good team. The Wild beat them in six. And the Avalanche got swept in the third round by the Vegas Golden Knights. Weird things happen every year. It guarantees you nothing. But in my opinion, in the history of Wild hockey, and I've watched a lot of it, I've watched all of it, and they've had some good players go through here. This is the best combination of players at any one time in franchise history. Their window is now. When you talk about Kaprizov, you talk about Boldy, and now you talk about Hughes. Those are three elite players in the National Hockey League. Brock Faber, when healthy, is right there on the cusp. They've got one of the best defensive blue lines in hockey, and they've got an up-and-comer in goal. And I think everyone feels like Jesper Wallstedt is the future of this franchise, and it might be starting right now the way he's been playing and taking this team to another level. I think the window is now. I don't know if it's a 1-year window, if it's a 3-year window, but you've got these guys.
5: Well, that's what I was going to bring up, right?
6: You've like, got these guys at the heart of their prime.
5: That's going to be my point, though, right? Technically, the window's open now, but the window should be open for years.
6: Yes.
5: Right? If Quinn Hughes would agree to a contract to be here another 3 years after this, you'd have 4 years of Quinn Hughes.
6: Yep.
5: You have a 4-year window. And I know it's not going to be all the same guys, right? Like Nick Foligno's not going to be here that entire time. Jared Spurgeon might not be here. Ryan Hartman might.
6: But look at that core.
5: But when you have the core of Quinn Hughes, Kirill Kaprizov, Matt Boldy on the contract he has,
6: and Wallstedt,
5: Brock Faber, Wallstedt, Eriksson Ek still locked up for a while.
6: Yeah.
5: You have a core that, yeah, you might have some other parts go in and out. Let's face it, a lot of those players are replaceable.
6: Yeah.
5: Like, that is not a we need to win right now statement. So that's why I'm wondering, like, well, do we need to win to convince Quinn to stay? Do we need to win because we might only have 1 year of Quinn? You know what I mean? Like, or just wondering if I'm reading into it too much.
6: I still think the window is extended beyond this year, but especially if you have Quinn Hughes. And if I'm Quinn Hughes, I'm looking in that going, you know, I can go to different teams. I can go play with my brothers in New Jersey. But when you look at what they've accumulated here, and even if it's only a 3-year stay and you sign a 3-year extension, the window is now. The window is here, and he's playing for a guy that will, well, first of all, the owner will spend money, and the general manager will go and spend that money in correct ways to try to solidify the roster. If I'm a player, if I'm in the National Hockey League, I don't know why Minnesota wouldn't be a go-to place right now. That's why I think it was a great, smart move for Bill Guerin to go get him in the first place. And now you got to convince him that this is the place you want to be for the next 3 years, if not beyond that. You've got, like you said, you've got Kaprizov, Boldy, you've got Faber, you've got all these names under contract. Quinn Hughes is just the icing on the cake. Let's go get it.
5: Text message says, an uneducated guess on the holdup for Quinn Hughes. Could he be waiting to see what happens with Larkin? We're talking about Dylan Larkin.
6: Yeah.
5: Before deciding on a 3-year or 5-year extension to line up their terms.
6: He's best friends with Larkin. My guess is they're talking.
5: My hope that has now been dwindling since we got into the season was, yeah, hey, he was holding up for a Dylan Larkin trade. And now, you know, would you decide on a 3 or 5 year deal based on Dylan Larkin being here? I don't know about that. You could still sign the 3 years and then re-sign again at that point. I don't know if Dylan Larkin changes your mind on 3 or 5 years.
6: I don't know. I
5: thought maybe it was to, maybe he doesn't take the maximum to make sure a guy like that is here and can give you more favorable cap space. I don't know.
6: I think part of the problem right now is that the Detroit Red Wings are a mess. You know, they finally got their general manager after going through the bulk of the offseason without one after they gave Steve Yzerman the pink slip. But I think they're just trying to still get their feet out from underneath them. I don't know what they can do with Dylan Larkin at this point. First of all, he's injured. I don't think that would preclude Bill Guerin or the Wild from making a move to get him. But he's injured. He's not playing. They stripped him of the C. His days are numbered. But I would like to see this get hammered out, too. That would be such a wonderful addition to the Wild.
5: How about he's missing the first couple games with an upper body injury?
6: It sounds like it's legit. I listen to Elliot Friedman. I listen to their podcast all the time. And he says that it's a legit injury that's keeping him off the ice. But it is pretty...
5: The timing of it.
6: Incredible timing.
5: Well, and I thought he was skating for a little bit ago at the
6: end. He's just dealing with an upper body injury, apparently. Yeah. So he's still skating, but...
5: I saw him at practice. Interesting.
6: Yeah.
5: Where was I going to go here? I saw one... Oh, Lake Wobegon baseball guy says, who is the newcomer you are looking to contribute the most this season? Well, they don't have a lot of newcomers, right? It's just...
6: They got a lot of newcomers.
5: Well, Shabanov, Coleman, Olimata.
6: Brink. He's not Brink's a newcomer.
5: Other than those three, who's new? And a backup goalie.
6: Damon Hunt is kind of new.
5: He's not new. He's not new.
6: Yeah, you're right. Shabanov is your newcomer that'll have to be a big contributor if he stays
5: Coleman
6: on the top
5: might
6: line.
5: Be it.
6: Coleman, too.
5: I think Blake Coleman's going to give you an all-around help to your team. Thank you, Kevin. You'll be back on the air tomorrow night, I'm assuming.
6: Extended pregame starting at 6 o'clock.
5: Wow,
6: puck drops at 7:13. It's going to be so much fun. Can't wait. Be on the pond sometime in January.
5: Once fantasy football season finally
6: ends. I know. We know our place.
5: Thank you, Kevin. Congratulations on your program password win.
6: Talk about it.
0: Whatever, man.
5: Max, thanks for your help as always.
0: Thank you, Tennessee.
5: I love spending time with you and working with you.
0: Love working with you, too.
5: Thanks to Audra Martin, Lil B, Pete Bursich as well. Common will be back on Monday. Thanks for listening today. It's been a good day.
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2: I'm meteorologist Rodney Price. Sunny to mostly sunny for this afternoon at upper 50s. A light northwest wind. More clouds on the way for tonight. A few showers at lower 40s. Those showers early Saturday. Then sunshine returns with highs in the lower 60s. 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Currently 62 degrees.
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1: I think anyone who puckers up their lips and presses it against their boss's buttocks and then smooches is an ass kiss.
0: Hello?
2: I seem to be inept at everything except my work. I'm good at my work. So I confine myself to that. All I want out of life is a 30 share and a 20 rating.
3: The man's enlarged my mind. He's a poet, warrior in the classic sense. I'm a little man. He's a great man.
4: Think of it as colors. There's black and there's white. And in between is mostly gray. That's us. Now, gray is a tough color because it's not as simple as black and white. And for the media, certainly not as interesting. But it's who we are.
5: Nobody wants to talk, man. Everybody's on their f***ing phones, man. We need to figure out the f***ing pick and roll.
0: Hello? Hello? Hello?

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0: 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We welcome you back to a Friday Football Beast edition of the afternoon aardvark. My name is Dan Barrero, former Ink Stain Wretch, newspaper of the Twin Cities. 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
2: 6:30.
0: Going all the way to 6:30 tonight, and we are looking forward to the visit. An outstanding array of guests via the uglydeck.com guest lineup. In addition, though, I think we can sort of organize today's program in a slightly different way. Bradshaw and Brian KFA and text line is open, 64686. And the texters might like this game. They might want to play along with this game, as I said, for the next 3.5 hours. Because I think it has staying power for, in some ways, the entire program. Let me explain precisely what I mean so Ricky Rubio has a better understanding. We have a bit that we really don't use probably as much as we should called astute or asinine, in which we take a given controversy, given situation, and we present so-and-so says such-and-such is the case, and we say astute or asinine. I think we turn the whole show into an astute or asinine. Let me give you some examples of at least some of the subjects or some of the declarations I would like us to debate in that vein, I guess, an astute or asinine vein. Example, the Vikings game against Miami is loser proof. Is that astute or is it asinine? Golden Gophers are ready for the Michigan moment. Astute or asinine? Driverless vehicles need drivers. A suggestion offered by the Minneapolis City Council. Astute or asinine?
2: Does the reason matter for that one?
0: Well, what do you mean?
2: I thought the reason given by one of the council members was a little bizarre. Well, yeah. Was that AI? Was that fake news?
0: That was one of many.
2: Okay.
0: That may be the most asinine reason of several given.
2: Or is that an astute or asinine within the astute or asinine?
0: That's a fair question.
2: Can we do Inception?
0: It's multi-layered.
2: Yeah.
0: It's multi-layered. Another example of astute or asinine, and again, sometimes I bite off more than I can chew. I don't know if we're going to get to all of these, but they're all worthy of a minute or two. Portland Blazers new play-by-play guy who had the new play-by-play job for about 2.5 hours had to go. Astute or asinine? Here's one you're not likely to know. The Baltimore Rock Opera Society executive director.
2: Oh, wow.
0: Had to go. Astute or asinine? Natasha Cloud has a point. Astute or asinine? You don't need to know all of these, what they refer to, but I want to introduce them, at least at this early date. And there probably will be a few more that we can mix in from time to time. So it's our first ever astute or asinine edition of the Bumper to Bumper Afternoon Aardvark program that we hope to sustain throughout the show. In addition, and this is where it gets complicated, we have several outstanding guests. We have the Friday regulars. That includes Carl Gerbschmidt, prediction segment, bottom of this hour. We have Ben Gessling scheduled for 4:30. We have Lavelle, we think, scheduled for 5:30.
2: Still haven't heard from him, but we'll plan on it.
0: And we still sort of need to get to the bottom of the mystery from a week ago, where it seems so difficult for him
3: to
0: reach out to me, even though he just kept trying to reach out to you, even though you're on an airplane heading to Seattle, Washington, correct?
2: That did not have Wi-Fi or messaging.
0: It did not have Wi-Fi or
2: quesadillas.
0: Messaging. That's exactly it. And there was some bitterness yesterday that there was no inbox. There was no inbox because Garzy was out after 4 o'clock, and there's no inbox if he's not in. So perhaps out of guilt, Garzy has said, why don't we do the inbox today?
2: Let's get it done.
0: So we're going to try to do that at 4:02 today. And you can email Garzy now with your letters if you have not already. JG@KFAN.com, correct?
2: That's my email.
0: That's how they can.
2: And Minnie emailed yesterday.
0: Yes.
2: And on Wednesday evening, just unprovoked. That's what I love about it.
0: That's the beauty of
2: People sit there and think, you know what? I'm going to get ahead of it on the inbox.
0: That's it. That's smart.
2: I love it.
0: That's really smart. Me, I've always been a procrastinator. All my writing, so it would have been, there's no way I would have ever gotten ahead of it. I never got ahead of it. But that's going to be part of the festivities today, too. So it's a very full show, and we may not today get to all of the astute or asinine examples, but I think there's several we can discuss. And I think it is worthy to ask the one we started with as we prepare for Vikings football Sunday. Another 3:05 start. Second consecutive week, I had no idea we were 3:05. But we are, and we're hosting the wretched Miami Dolphins, as we've discussed through much of the week. Astute or asinine, this game is loser-proof for the Minnesota Vikings. The Miami game is loser-proof for your Vikings. I'm going to say the current spread is 6.5. Vikings favored by 6.5.
2: Well, as of about 30 minutes ago, when I put the pick segment together.
0: Oh, yeah, that's true.
2: The DraftKings sportsbook line.
0: Right.
2: The Vikings were favored by 10.5 points.
0: 10.5?
2: Yeah.
0: I'm low. I'm disrespecting the Vikings or giving too much credit to the Miami Dolphins? I don't know. Did I read an Alec Lewis note that their entire the payroll of their entire starting defense is like $52,000? Well, I'm exaggerating.
2: Our defense?
0: No.
2: Their defense.
0: Their defense. It's like
2: interesting.
0: It's some ridiculously low, obviously in the millions, for the entire defense. Not just talking about the defensive line, the entire defense, which may be further proof that they are trying to tank. We talk a lot about NBA tanking. We probably don't talk enough about NFL tanking.
2: Yeah.
0: There's not as much of it, but occasionally there is some of it. And maybe this year is a very good example of all of that. So I hesitate. It's the National Football League. It's set up. I mean, you could make the argument that it's the biggest trap game in the history of trap games for the Vikings.
2: Yeah.
0: But there's something that tells me that it is loser-proof. Regardless of all the traps and all of the, be careful what you wish for. We've seen it before. You play down to the competition. They haven't won a game yet. So sooner or later, they might just get lucky and play a good game for 2.5 quarters. Or they get some deflected pass for a pick six. And before you, and Kyler goes down injured.
2: Yeah.
0: And then Wentz,
2: better, worse yet, stays healthy.
0: Wow. Wentz dislocates another elbow. And we're down to your guy, Max Brosmer, instead of J.J. McCarthy.
2: Yeah.
0: But I still view it as astute. The Miami Dolphins game, Vikings game against the Dolphins, is loser-proof. Let's just say for the sake of this discussion that the offense struggles again. Kyler still looks either bored, disinterested, or lost, and still can't see over the line of scrimmage. I still like the chances for this to be a 9-0 Vikings victory. I could see it being 9-0 into that, and that now that would be I can't call it a worst case scenario because it's still a victory, but it's a semi worst case scenario because it would indicate that the offense, even under these conditions at home, did not show any signs of progress. But Miami also lost their best offensive player. I can't remember the name of the running back.
2: Me neither. It's an interesting name.
0: He's done, right? And he's a good player. So I think it's astute. It's dangerous. I know people hate me when I say it. Now you're jinxing it. That's what you always say when you want to jinx it. I'm not trying to jinx. I'm just trying to be honest on the basis of what I see and what I've been told. This game is indeed loser-proof. Astute or asinine?
2: I think it's also astute. I did a quick AI scan. Outright losses by double-digit favorites happen like 5% of the time. 95% at home, 95% of double-digit home favorites win the game. I don't know if it's going to be pretty.
0: 95%? Wow. Yeah.
2: According to AI, I don't know if it's going to be enjoyable.
0: Yeah, it might not be either of those.
2: But I can't see them losing. I can't see them losing this game, mostly because two of the three facets are elite.
0: Yes, that's it.
2: And so that gives you, I think, a really good chance to win any game. As we talk about on Enough Said tonight, it's about can the offense just get going a little bit to start building something to try to get this thing going somewhere, because the other two facets, I think, are pretty good.
0: Do you remember the sordid, calamitous occasion on which the Minnesota Vikings were something like 16 or 17 point favorites against a horrible Buffalo Bills team with a very young and erratic Josh Allen?
2: I do remember that game.
0: Who won that game?
2: I think Buffalo did.
0: Yes, they did.
2: Yeah.
0: You forget about that?
2: Oh, I just remembered it. Yeah, I did remember that game.
0: Does it bother you? Does it trouble you at all? Do you hesitate on the astute side, given it's now official? Justin Jefferson is out and not available for Sunday's 3:05 game?
2: That's worth bringing up for sure. And I don't love that Josh Oliver's out either, because he seemed to be very important. And we know he's, you know, cooked forever, basically.
0: Yeah.
2: Josh Allen's not playing quarterback this Sunday, though, for the Dolphins, right?
0: But I thought everybody loved Malik when he was available. We loved him when we saw him, but they had a chance to be a good quarterback.
2: We thought about it.
0: We're bored with it now? Now we think he's terrible?
2: Oh, I don't think he's terrible. Oh. I just don't know if he's Josh Allen.
0: Yeah. This is from 612 guy. Hey, Dan, Miami versus the Vikes. He's going asinine. It's not astute to call this game loser-proof for the Vikings. I watched Miami versus KC, and Miami played, wait for it, really hard.
2: Yeah.
0: Well,
2: I would anticipate they do.
0: Maybe that's the trap of it.
2: I would anticipate that they do.
0: Well, this, I think, falls under the classification of the proverbial classic, don't let them start thinking they can steal it, right?
2: For sure, yes.
0: Start fast. Start right out of the gate. Don't let the game come to you. Seize the game from the opening tip.
2: Let your crowd that will be well lubricated and fired up because your team's 3-0, let them get into it instead of being angry drunks or nervous drunks. Let them be positive drunks at the People's Stadium.
0: Bonus bucks?
2: Not today.
0: It's coming.
2: Next week,
0: I think. It's coming, isn't it?
2: Yeah.
0: Is it next week?
2: I think it's next week.
0: A lot of anticipation for bonus bucks.
2: I won't sleep.
0: As I mentioned, Gerby, I don't know where you put him in the astute or asinine conversation. He is scheduled for about 15 minutes from now. And by the way, Lori Fisher, senior executive producer, Fox 9, moderator on the Enough Said program, has a very specific question she wants me to ask Gerbschmidt today, which will be a part of the festivities, as I said, in about 15.
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5: This is MNN Sports. I'm Mike Grimm. The Wild lifted the lid on their season with a 3-1 road win in Nashville last night. They got goals from Nick Foligno, Blake Coleman, and Kirill Kaprizov. Head coach John Hines says that the new guys, including Coleman, along with Ali Mata and Max Shabanov, had an impact in the victory.
6: I thought all three of those guys kind of have picked up where they left off. They've had strong camps and played to their identities tonight and impacted the game positively. So it's nice to see new guys come in and I think get their footing right away and help the team win a game.
5: Jesper Wallstedt notched the win in net. The Wild will be home tomorrow for the home opener, hosting the Boston Bruins. Vikings quarterback Kyler Murray says he and J.J. McCarthy got along just fine, and he wishes McCarthy the best.
7: It's a business, you know, but as a brother of, you know, maybe a couple months now, he accepted me, you know, and you hate to see a guy go like that, but, I love my time with him. I loved every second that I had with him, regardless of what people may have thought. So, man, I wish him nothing but the best over there in New York, you know. But, yeah, I got to say my goodbyes, you know. It was good. It was a good deal for us.
5: McCarthy was traded to the Giants on Monday. Minnesota will host Miami this Sunday, kicking off at 3:05 at U.S. Bank Stadium. The Gopher football team hosts Michigan tomorrow at Huntington Bank Stadium. Minnesota defensive end Anthony Smith says they'll rely on experience in trying to contain the talented Michigan quarterback Bryce Underwood.
8: Learning from our past, career, our future, you know, Coach DC is going to have a really good good game plan for us, you know. And then CJ is going to set our lanes and our pass rush lanes, and it's our job to go execute the pass rush lanes. So, again, just keep him contained and doing what we do as a D-line and just, again, executing the best that we can.
5: Both teams enter tomorrow's game at 3-1. The kickoff is set for 11:10 tomorrow morning. College hockey gets underway for the men tonight. The 14th-ranked Gopher men visit number 19 Michigan Tech, while 5th-rated Minnesota Duluth hosts Long Island. There's a full slate of women's hockey tonight as well, and the Gopher women's soccer team host Maryland tonight. This is M&N Sports.
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0: right, we are indeed back. As I said, picks coming up at the bottom of this hour. And still time to get your contributions into the inbox. A rare Friday appearance for the inbox after a very busy program yesterday, a short show, and Garzy was out through much of it, some of it as well. So the fan has learned that the Minnesota Wild did start their regular season last night. I would call it a creditable, workmanlike, professional victory. Never anything wrong with that. I would put it this way. I don't want to speak for him, but my guess is that Jacques Lemaire would call it his kind of victory. Nothing particularly, well, I can't say there wasn't anything flashy, because anytime Quinn Hughes has the puck, it's pretty flashy. And he had some very flashy, couple flashy moments. But overall, what do you say? I mean, you say a really good defensive performance. You could say your, at least for now, number one goaltender kind of had the night off until a really nice save late. What did he end up with? I think 18, was it 18 saves?
1: I thought 19, yeah.
0: It was 19, right there, whatever it was. Yeah, it wasn't many. But I think it's a good way to start. Set your standard on the in the most fundamental area high right off the bat. And that part is very good. Who was the opponent? It was Nashville, correct?
1: Nashville.
0: The Preds?
1: Yep.
0: There.
1: Who we don't beat there very often. But
0: that's correct.
1: Yesterday we did.
0: So we get the thing done. We get off to a very nice start. We have no new information. I have no new information on the Quinn Hughes contract. I have no new information on the Dylan Larkin sweepstakes. Louis continues to believe we don't have the horses to get him, which is interesting. And he also believes that, because for a while it was like, well, there's no one else. Because I think originally it was three teams, but now I believe he's expanded the possibilities there, which means in Louis's eyes, there are some others who might. It's not a matter of giving more. It's giving different pieces that they might be more interested in than the pieces that we might be interested in including in a mix. Now, one of the new guys, is it pronounced Shabanov or Shabanov? Which is it?
1: Man, I was convinced it was Shabanov, but now you said Shabanov, and now I'm nervous.
0: I think Shabanov sounds better,
1: yeah.
0: But that doesn't mean that's how he pronounces
1: it. No.
0: I mean, I said for years, Chanhassen is worse in terms of how it sounds than Chanhassen.
1: Yeah.
0: Chanhassen sounds more cosmopolitan to me. Chanhassen just sounds like another meaningless suburb.
1: Well, I'll also say this about Wild players. We've learned over the years, even the pronunciation that we're told initially.
0: Yeah, yes, you're right.
1: Can change
0: on a dime
1: multiple times. I mean, we can go through Granlund and Gronlund. It was Kaprizov until it was Kaprizov.
0: I don't remember that, was it?
1: Oh, yeah.
0: Kaprizov? Oh.
1: Before he came over?
0: I don't remember that.
1: It was Kaprizov.
0: Okay.
1: I mean, we've had a lot. We've had a number. So
0: hockey, that tends to be the case.
1: It's interesting.
0: A lot of the time. Astute or asinine? The Golden Gophers are ready for the moment. They're hosting Michigan. It's an 11 o'clock or 11:10 start, whatever it is. You'll be there for it. So, I mean, someone else has suggested asking the question a different way. I mean, who do you have more confidence in this over the weekend, Gophers or Vikings? But I think that's
1: unfair.
0: Kind of a trick question, yeah. Because whatever you think of Michigan's flaws, I don't think they're anywhere near as inept an operation right now as the Miami Dolphins maybe deliberately seem to be at this point. So I'm not sure that works, but just flat out, let the game speak for itself. Astute or asinine, the Gophers are ready for the Michigan moment. What do you say? Well, you're stuck because you're the sideline reporter, so you're going to get ripped by everybody, starting with the AD and everybody
1: else.
0: I'm
1: going to get ripped either way.
0: Yeah.
1: Even if, I'll say this, I think Drake Lindsay's ready for the moment.
0: Okay.
1: I think the quarterback's ready for the moment. Is the defense ready for the moment? Is the rest of the team ready for the moment? I don't know. We'll find out tomorrow. But I think the quarterback is ready. I think this is going to be, I think this is a big moment for him. I thought he played great on Saturday against Washington.
0: Well, yeah.
1: And I think he's ready for the moment tomorrow.
0: Surprising for me, and I didn't want to get into it with him because it's a no-win situation when he's in this studio. But I find May sometimes judging a quarterback performance too much on the numbers. Like, mm-hmm. He laid out, well, the numbers are good, they're okay, but it's like in terms of the number of yards.
1: Yeah.
0: And that surprises me from a former head coach because, to me, there's the analytics, but then there's the eye test of, well, did he make big throws? Did he when things started to turn a little bit, did he respond? I don't necessarily care if he threw for 500 yards or even 450. Did he make two or three pass completions where you go, those are big, those mattered,
1: and
0: they're reeling
1: them
0: a little bit? And yep. That, to me, that's what he did well. I would rather judge on that.
1: Now, myself. My guess on that is the 10 o'clock central kick time was a little late for Coach Mace.
0: Well, he admitted it.
1: Yeah, so that's where...
0: He didn't even DVR it.
1: Exactly, so that's where that does... And he always says, figures lie and liars figure.
0: Yeah.
1: That's one of his pet phrases.
0: That's true.
1: Because you're right, they didn't

0: Dan, why do you have to go so hard at Chanhassen? We have fine arts out here, like the Chaney Dinner Theater. Come on, man. That's from Chantonka Guy. Chantonka Guy.
1: Right on the border, a lot of those.
0: I'm not ripping the town. I'm saying I think the pronunciation has always been a mistake. And I think Chanhassen should be, I think it sounds a lot more mysterious and exotic.
1: It takes more work to say it that way.
0: Some people like Chaney. I'm not big on Chaney.
1: I'm not big on Chaney.
0: Any more than I'm big on Minnie. You love Minnie.
1: No, I hate Minnie.
0: I know.
1: I'll never call it that. I don't even call it Chan. I don't think I can call it Chan either.
0: It's the second one for Shabanov, the one you thought sounded better. So Shabanov, we have one vote here saying Shabanov is correct.
1: Yeah.
0: Where's Faulness?
1: He is milling around here somewhere. He just asked me where the bathroom was. I'm like,
0: Faulness is literally here?
1: Yeah, he was here to play Password.
0: Oh, I see. And you use that term advisedly.
1: Hey, I don't know if he won or not. I wasn't listening.
0: He's never won, has he? I thought he was winless.
1: He might be winless. Anyway. He might be winless.
0: All right. Well, go ahead. You're going to say?
1: No, we could ask him, but again, he's led us astray multiple times over the years because he's been led astray by the players themselves on how to pronounce names. So I think let's let Shabanov, get his feet wet and get here and play an actual regular season game here in maybe a couple of years before we start really ironing out how to pronounce his last name. That's when we'll probably get the truth.
0: Dan, you should define your terms, astute and asinine, if you haven't already. So is he asking to explain what astute means and what asinine means?
1: I think so.
0: I had a little more faith in the capabilities of our audience.
1: I'm pretty sure this isn't a graduate level course that we're doing 3 to 6:30.
0: It's really not a tough one, I didn't think. We'll find out whether our next guest is interested in playing an astute or asinine game. This one for him might be perfect. Astute or asinine. You can start over with a brand spanking new offensive line in the middle
1: in week 4
0: of a season in week 4. That's Gerby. That's next.
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0: Now preparing for the Miami Dolphins. It's foolish to play this game and to look at any opponent and go, well, that's a game you should win. I know you don't allow yourself to think that way. But how do you stay on the straight and narrow in that regard? That's what you're going to hear all week outside the building is 4-0. Yeah, 4-0 is in the bag for you guys. How do you handle that?
4: Just staying committed to our routine and process. And that starts with great preparation and meetings, walkthrough, and then executing on the practice field. And then when Sunday comes, putting it all together and performing well. And, I've been a part of great teams. I've been part of bad teams. The difference in the great teams and the bad teams is very small in this league. You have to respect every opponent. And no NFL game is a cakewalk. So we're going to do what we always do and continue to look for ways to get better and just continue to put our best foot forward.
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2: Minnesota News Network, I'm Tad Aylin. Minnesota livestock producers can apply for state grants aimed at reducing wolf attacks on farm animals. Mark Abramson with the Minnesota Department of Agriculture.
3: In a typical year, we probably have, say, 90 to 100 claims of wolf damage that we're paying compensation for.
2: More information is available through the Ag Department. Minnesota's fall turkey season opens Saturday. DNR resident game bird consultant Roy Churchwell.
4: There aren't really any surprises in regulations for turkey hunts. They're the same as last year, so no changes there.
2: Hunters can find license information through the DNR's electronic licensing system. If you need to fill up the tank for the weekend, gas prices dropped again across Minnesota. A gallon of regular unleaded now costs $4.24 after another 2-cent drop. Price of diesel is also dropping, now averaging $6.21 a gallon. That's down 12 cents a gallon since last week. This is MNN.
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17: I'm meteorologist Rodney Price. Sunny to mostly sunny for this afternoon and upper 50s. A light northwest wind. More clouds on the way for tonight. A few showers at lower 40s. Those showers early Saturday. Then sunshine returns with highs in the lower 60s. 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Currently 62 degrees.
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19: In question.
14: Okay.
19: Are you ready?
14: I'm supposed to say whether I think the statement you're making is astute or it's asinine.
19: Correct.
14: Now, normally, I don't even have to wait for the statement from you. I would just say it's asinine.
19: That's not very nice.
14: But, oh, come on, Dan. Most of what you do is designed to make people feel bad. Go ahead.
19: Astute or asinine? Jordan Love is worth $50 million a year.
14: Well, that's astute. That's very, well, to be honest, no, hang on, hold on.
19: I thought you were turning on him.
14: This might be a trick question. This might be a trick question.
19: Exactly.
14: Because he might be worth more than that. He might be worth a lot more than that.
19: More than that?
14: A lot more than that.
19: I thought you and the supercomputer were turning on him.
14: No, not Jordan. Jordan has done nothing but good things.
19: Oh. Really?
14: Look, Dan, the issues that we've had with some earlier personnel decisions that were made, and then the, shall we say, the lack of urgency that certain members of the staff have ignored some very, very positive and helpful input from the owner. And the PAC Artificial Intelligence Directive.
19: Can I try one more astute or asinine?
14: Yeah, go ahead, Dan.
19: Astute or asinine? A National Football League team has a chance to get away with completely rebuilding a brand spanking new offensive line 4 weeks into a season.
14: Well, it's absolutely astute. That's very astute. That's part of what the issue was, is that the decisions that were made earlier were not necessarily good ones. Mm. I don't know. We can't quite pin down who made those decisions.
19: Yeah.
14: But trust me, we will. And, you know, when you go out and you get the kind of quality that we have added, my goodness, of course you can of course you can fix the offensive line. And it was not just 1 week, Dan. It's 10 days. You play on Thursday, remember.
19: I guess I should have known how you were going to answer it. I don't think anyone who covers professional football agrees with you.
14: Well, Dan, there's a lot of... Have you seen some of these idiots who are... You ever watch television, Dan?
19: Yeah, too much.
14: Honestly, first of all, there's like... You got the ESPN... Mm. And you got all these other things, and everybody's got some sort of an expert. These are bozos is who they are. They're just losers. And it's like, if you were good, you'd still be playing football. Or you'd be working for a team in the National Football League. But no, you're just some guy. I mean, you're just a guy off the street. You never played the game.
19: Well, it doesn't mean you can't
14: understand.
20: Well, now they're playing offensive line for you with that logic. The guys you're bringing weren't playing football.
14: The guys we got... Jordan, do you understand how free agency works in the National Football League?
20: Yeah, it's usually in March.
14: If you have a veteran on your team in week one, and they play a game, then suddenly their salary is guaranteed for the whole season.
20: Oh.
14: If you add a player later on, yeah, then you're not on the line for the whole thing. That's what you do. I mean... You guys just don't understand. I mean, it's okay because you're all kind of asinine.
19: Ooh. One more astute or asinine.
14: Well, okay.
19: Astute or asinine?
14: I'm kind of on a roll right now.
19: Does this statement represent astuteness or asininity? This came in from 612 guy about 20 minutes ago. Time to change the dial. Worst segment of KFAN coming up. Drunk Gerby. Football predictions coming up, and I will throw up. Astute or asinine?
14: I am not drunk. So that's asinine.
19: Okay.
14: Trust me, I've been drunk before. I know what it's like.
19: Yeah, you're not.
14: I'm not drunk right now.
19: You sounded drunk last week, not this week. Was it last week or the week before?
14: No, and I wasn't drunk last week either.
19: Well, maybe I'm forgetting a different time. It was a different
14: okay,
19: time.
14: Okay, so I'm having a beer. So what? It's Oktoberfest.
19: Hmm. Would it have been easier? Should we have gone instead of astute or asinine, should we have just gone with, for that one texter who needed help on the terms,
0: Would we have been better off simplifying it to sink or sail? Sink or sail?
20: Or row and slow your row?
14: Oh, that, why would...
0: That's an inside Fox 9 joke. You don't know much about Fox 9 in Baraboo.
14: Does the lady get a new show?
0: Well, it's funny you bring up.
14: She's tired of working with you guys.
0: It's funny you bring up the lady because she did have a question for you today. She wanted me to ask you, what is your favorite game day? I guess hors d'oeuvre snack. How did she describe it on the show?
20: Oh, that's right. What's your favorite game day snack?
0: Game day snack, yeah. What is Gurley's favorite?
14: You can't pin it down.
20: That's what I said.
0: Well, that's what you get.
14: That's limiting yourself.
20: Thank you.
0: You can have a favorite.
14: I like lots of things.
0: Well,
14: what don't I like? Here's the deal.
0: Help the bit.
14: Here's what you don't do. This is a tip. Don't eat salad, okay? Don't eat a salad. You don't have a salad on game day.
0: No, I'm with you there.
14: Okay, because come on. It's like, sure, you have a salad if you're out to dinner. You maybe want to drop a couple pounds. Not that I've had to do that. But, you don't eat a salad. So, and chicken salad and egg salad are also on that list. I mean, I love egg salad. You get me some egg salad.
20: That's horrifying. Yeah.
0: That's bad.
20: That's horrifying, Carl.
14: Egg salad is good.
0: How often do you put kielbasa in a salad?
14: Well, you can.
0: No reason you couldn't.
14: They
0: right?
14: have like a, how they have like a chicken salad, a chopped salad with some chicken in it. You can substitute bratwurst, kielbasa.
0: Exactly. I would think so. Yeah.
14: You could do that. By the way, I want to say it's October.
0: It's what?
14: Interactive ice bowl exhibit, bed and breakfast and lunch. Are you guys familiar, for breakfast we're doing this weekend, are you familiar with a Denver omelet?
0: Yes, Denver omelet.
14: Do you know what that is?
0: Well, I actually don't know what's in it, but
14: Oshkosh omelet.
0: Oshkosh omelet, you say?
14: Yeah, we're going to have an Oshkosh omelet.
0: What's in an Oshkosh omelet?
14: Mushrooms, green onions, banana peppers, and kielbasa.
0: Oh, my God.
14: With three different kinds of cheese.
20: Which kind?
14: Gouda, Colby Jack, and provolone.
0: That sounds healthy.
20: Ooh, provolone sounds
0: good.
20: That
0: sounds very healthy, too.
20: Gouda. Interesting.
14: See, that's kind of exotic. And then for lunch, soup and sandwich.
0: What kind of
14: onion
0: soup?
14: Onion, ham, corned beef, and provolone, because we got a good deal on provolone. Mm-hmm. With some brown mustard. And for the soup, it's bratwurst spätzle.
0: Oh, that sounds delicious.
20: How cloudy.
0: Bratwurst spätzle. And is it clear or cloudy?
14: What do you mean?
0: That's an old joke. It's all right.
14: Well, we're talking about clear or cloudy.
0: It's a callback. The broth. It's
14: about 95. Who would make a big deal about that?
0: Larry David.
14: And the Earl with Nikki conversation this week.
0: Which got postponed.
14: The case for Leroy Butler, greatest safety in NFL history.
0: Oh, my God. That should be short. What, about 3 minutes?
14: No, because think about, this is what most people don't think about.
0: Yeah.
14: Think about what he did. He had a cultural change on society.
20: Yeah.
14: He was the first person to leap into the stands at Lambeau.
0: Ah, that's profound.
14: That's a cultural change.
0: Profound.
20: Changed everything.
14: Changed everything about how people attend sporting events. Think about that.
0: Did you nominate him for the Nobel Peace Prize after that?
14: I don't think that would qualify.
0: No, you don't?
14: No, I think you actually have to be in a war or something to get that.
0: Your defenders are chiming in, man. That text is totally asinine. Gerby is the best segment of the week.
14: Oh, okay.
0: Drunk Gerby is must-hear radio. He was definitely
14: I'm not drunk, okay? Why does everybody think I'm drunk?
0: Somebody's saying you were definitely drunk when you were making sausage that time. I don't remember when that was.
20: Oh, yeah, he was.
0: Is that true?
20: That was bad.
0: How long ago was that?
20: A couple of years ago.
0: Oh, that goes back a ways. Okay.
20: I forgot about that.
14: Yeah. Okay. Have I ever been drunk on the radio? Maybe. I don't think we need to go around. First of all, I know there's kids listening. Kids, don't get drunk while you're on the radio.
0: Don't?
14: Don't do that.
0: How do you feel about some of the newer celebrations, like the celebrations in which players are pretending to booze it up and they're getting fined for it?
14: I don't think that's such a bad thing. Because, how you know, they could be just drinking a beer. What's wrong drinking a beer?
0: No, it's not
14: illegal. If you're
0: it's
14: a football
0: illegal.
14: Player and yeah. you don't drink beer, I don't think you're much of a football player.
0: Yeah. I don't disagree with that. I think we talked
14: about Now, if you're going to pee all over the field, yes. that's not... That's a disgusting act. And trust me, you guys in Minnesota know what those are like.
0: That sounds like a callback as well.
14: What do you mean?
0: Well, the... It sounds as if you're hinting at a return to a discussion about the Randy Moss disgusting act that your guy
14: Joe
0: Buck.
14: Dan, we don't need to open that discussion. It's been settled.
0: Well, you just did.
14: That's a settled discussion.
0: What do you mean it's settled?
14: That has been determined to be a disgusting act.
0: Well, not as disgusting as pretending to pee.
14: That is a disgusting act.
0: Well, what did he do? He just pretended to moon the goalpost.
20: Well, he was mimicking what Packer fans do to the buses.
0: Yeah, that's all that
14: was. You understand, it's a slippery slope in this world,
0: yeah.
14: okay? Yeah. First thing you do, you got a guy pretending to take his pants down. Next thing you got, you know, someone's flashing people, in the 50-yard line.
20: How is Randy?
14: He's doing good. He's kind of got this niche now because of the bed and breakfast and lunch. So it's always good, what I found for Randy, let's kind of get him out of schedule. He's doing the same thing week after week. Doesn't have to think too much about what he's going to do.
20: Idle time.
14: Kind of laid out
20: for him.
14: It's best in Randy's case.
20: What do you have him doing?
14: Well, you know, he opens the deliveries. You know,
0: heavy responsibility.
14: He makes sure that all the and that the beds are nice and clean and they're made properly.
0: Wow, and you
14: he doesn't do that, but I try to get him.
0: You ask a lot,
14: and Luis, who does that?
0: Yeah. How often did you back in the day, back in your younger years? How often were you in that group that used to moon the Vikings team bus on the way to Lambeau?
14: I'm sorry. Have I ever done it?
0: Yeah.
20: It's a disgusting act.
0: It sounds disgusting. I mean,
14: There's a big difference.
0: What's that?
14: I don't get to pay $30 million a year. I'm not an example for children.
0: Well, a disgusting act is a disgusting act.
14: It's not disgusting if you do it to the Vikings.
0: How many of you were mooning at the same time?
14: Oh, my gosh. Yeah, I don't think we count off anything, Dan, so it's hard to say exactly.
0: I mean, talking about dozens? You're talking about hundreds? You're talking about thousands?
14: Thousands is a little much.
0: Hundreds, maybe. Hundreds?
14: Well, you know, I'll say it's a substantial number.
0: Yeah. Happy for
14: you. And by the way, don't forget, it is Oktoberfest. 16 different kinds of beer. And if you buy all 16, you get a deal on it.
0: Can you get a wine cooler at the bed, lunch, and breakfast?
14: No. We can get you old-fashioned.
0: Ooh. Doesn't do it for me.
14: Who drinks a wine cooler?
0: Actually, I don't anymore, but that's the joke. That's what I'm supposed to say, so I'm fulfilling a role.
14: Oh, they make you say stuff, Dan?
0: Are you familiar with Bartles?
14: They're in charge to make you say things like you have wine coolers?
0: Is Bartles and James big in Wisconsin?
14: No, not since 1975.
0: might be a little later than that, but not much.
14: I think when we kicked Dan Devine out, we kicked Biles and James out.
0: That would not at all shock me. There's not any question about that.
14: That stuff never really caught on, did it, Dan?
0: Sink or sail?
14: That's kind of like Rondo soda.
0: Well, sink or sail? The Packers will finish dead last in the NFC North.
14: What is that? I don't understand the sink or sail thing. What does that mean?
0: Astute or asinine? The Packers will finish.
14: That's asinine.
0: I guess it's a dumb thing to ask you because it's.
14: You wouldn't admit this last.
0: You wouldn't admit it even if you believed it.
14: I don't believe it. I mean, and who would? Let's be honest. We have not played well these first 3 weeks of the season.
0: No, that's an understatement.
14: We're still 1-2.
0: Yeah, you're not
14: There's
0: out of
14: no
0: it.
14: There's no way Minnesota can go undefeated.
0: Until you go to Tampa and lose and go to 1-3.
14: We're not going to lose, Dan. We're not going to lose. By the way, is there a Gerby lock of the week?
20: There is. I was just going to fill you in. Yeah, we're going to need a Gerby lock of the week.
14: Oh, thanks for the heads up, Jordan.
20: I'm sorry. I know. That's
14: now
20: bad.
14: I'm starting to understand why LaVallee Neal says nobody talks to him.
0: What is the what is the grand prize if you participate in the lock of the week, Gerby lock of the week contest?
20: Tickets to see the undefeated and first place Minnesota Vikings take on the Miami Dolphins at U.S. Bank Stadium this Sunday. You leave a talkback using the iHeartRadio app's talkback feature. Tell us what Gerby's lock is going to be, and we will pick somebody for the 305 life changer Sunday afternoon as the Vikings look to improve to 4-0.
14: Second prize, four tickets? Is that second prize, four tickets?
0: That's not very kind.
20: I don't even know what that means.
0: A rip, as if you...
14: It means you guys are trying to unload tickets.
0: Yeah.
20: Oh. Got it. I'm not very smart.
0: Can we get to the games?
20: I'm not very astute.
14: You just might be asinine. How do you know?
20: I'm not astute.
0: Can we get to the games?
14: Whoa.
0: This
14: is what you do all the time, Dan. You know, whenever you think you've run out of material, then you decide that,
20: we
14: have to go do the games. But that's fine. Go ahead. It's good.
0: Call me a skeptic, but I wasn't noting great Gerby material on a late roll here.
14: Oh, it's because you can't anticipate.
0: Okay. Well, is
14: it
0: more?
14: We can save it for a future week.
0: Is it more that you're 1-8 through 3 weeks after another crappy week? You're at 1-8 through 3 weeks.
14: Man, I've been very distracted.
0: Yeah, that's for sure.
14: Okay.
20: All the deliveries.
0: Gargi and I are tied at 6-3 each.
14: No, Randy does that.
0: He was 2-1 last week. I was 1-2.
20: Nice job by Blakemore, keeping me in the mix.
0: Oh, that's true. It was Blakemore
14: last
0: week.
14: He's a senior producer there. Yeah. You should learn from him.
0: There's no doubt. Chiefs-Raiders, that game is in Vegas. It's a battle of undefeateds.
20: Yeah.
0: Is it not?
20: Yeah. Great rivalry.
0: And Kansas City, the road team, is favored by 4.5 points. Gerby?
14: Here's what is very confusing about National Football League. Right now, Raiders against the spread in their last five against the AFC, they're 5-0. And they're 4-0 in the last four games overall. I mean, right now, they're 4-0 against the spread in their last four games after they've allowed 350 total yards in the previous game. That's just off the top of my head. And I still don't think they're going to win. So I'm going to take Kansas City and get some points. Or give some points.
0: You're taking Kansas City?
14: Yeah.
0: You know me. I've always been a big Kirko guy.
20: Yeah.
0: 9 touchdown passes through 3 weeks.
20: Leads the NFL, doesn't
0: he? Dominant.
20: Yeah.
0: Been terrific.
14: He's never really played anybody either.
0: He's been exactly what... Doesn't matter. If the Raiders lose to everybody historically, lately. So they'll take the victories. I'm going to take the Raiders to cover, not to win. Cover. I don't expect Kansas City to lose. I think they're back. They got a running back now.
20: Yeah.
0: They're using Mahomes kind of in a different way where it's just, let's just keep the chains moving. Let's get first downs. But I do think the Raiders, and that game is in Vegas.
20: It's in Vegas.
0: I'm taking the Raiders to cover.
20: Yeah, I've gone back and forth on this one. Home dogs are tricky, especially because I do think Vegas is decent, and you know me, I love Kirko. So I thought about riding the Kirko wave, but I think this is where Kansas City officially announces that they're back.
0: Dominant.
20: And says, okay, we were down maybe a little bit. Mahomes got hurt. Kelsey got married. So I don't love it because I don't like betting against Kirko at home, but I'm going to say Kansas City covers this one.
0: Gerby, the Niners also undefeated are hosting the Denver Broncos, and San Francisco is favored by 3.5 points. What do you think?
14: Another tricky matchup. But I think the statistic that I like in this situation is that the home team is 4-0 against the spread in the last four times these two teams have played. So I think we'll take San Francisco in this case. Denver's is better than I thought they were going to be. But I think San Francisco will cover.
0: They had a hell of a comeback last week. I thought they were dead and buried.
20: So did I.
0: Down 16-0 the Rams in the second half.
14: I think Rams are overrated.
0: Well, I've been on the Rams bandwagon, but they got a
19: You didn't include them this week, but now they might be in must-win territory against the Eagles, right?
20: Yeah.
19: Niners, I'm gonna take the Niners at home, 3.5-point favorites. Guardsy?
20: Same. The Broncos, I put them in because I know I'm going to pick against them every single week, so I kind of put myself in a box. Mm. They should have lost last week, for sure. That was a debacle. But I will take the Niners at home to cover the 3.5.
19: Vikings are at home. It's a 3:05 start right here on the flagship.
14: Why is your game in the 3:05 spot?
19: I think it's race-related, is it not? Marathon-related, or part one of the reasons?
14: Oh, race-related?
20: That didn't come out right.
19: Well, yeah, no, race. You believe it or not, race can be about more than just black, white, whatever the case may be. It can be, in this case, about a race that's taking place.
20: Twin Cities Marathon. Yeah, I thought marathon. It might be because America wanted to watch this game, but it's been set for a while.
19: Yeah.
20: Even though the Packers just got deflexed, that has to be embarrassing. To be one of the first teams to be deflexed out of a primetime, 3:25 game against the Bears, that hurts. Because the Bears, we know, are must-see TV.
14: It doesn't bother me. It doesn't bug me.
19: 10.5 is the spread.
14: Chicago, I think.
19: Vikings are favored over the wretched Dolphins. I've already said it's
14: 10.5 points, right?
19: It's 10.5. I've said that it's astute to suggest this game is loser proof for the Vikings. I don't think it's astute to suggest that spread is too big, or is the Vikings are worthy of handling it. Miami will cover. Vikings will win. Miami will cover. It's going to end up being like 9-0, or it might be like 16-7, something like that. I'm taking Miami to cover.
20: What do you think, Gerby?
19: Oh, Gerby, I guess, yeah, you should have gone ahead.
20: I have to also.
14: I'm allowed to pick in here, I think.
19: No. I don't know why.
14: Here's the problem with 10.5 points. To cover a game at 10.5 points, you have to be able to score 10.5 points.
19: Oh, wow.
14: And I don't think Kyler Murray can do that. I mean, first of all, Miami's record is deceptive because they've kind of not had – they've played a lot of good teams, really good teams. And so for them to be where they are, they're probably not as bad as that. And Minnesota has been very lucky. They got us during a week when, the referees took the game away from us. And then, Chicago's not very good, and they beat Tampa. So, no, I think that in this case, that until Minnesota starts to score points, I'm going to 10.5 is ridiculous. So I'll take Miami.
20: I'm tempted to say the Vikings win 18-6. Six field goals from Will the Thrill, one
19: which
20: of them 60-plus yards, which would cover. But Carl's right. You have to win by 10.5. You have to score more than 10.5. You also, your defense has to basically play perfectly.
19: You're going
20: to
19: eat those words when we open things up and
20: we might
19: go for 50.
20: We might, but I got to see it first. So the Vikings are going to win. I think it's going to be fairly comfortable, but I don't think it's going to be super pretty nor explosive offensively. So I will take the Dolphins to cover the 10.5 points. Are you ready for the lock of the week?
19: Let's do it.
20: It's Carl Goldschmidt. Lock of the week. So listen for the lock right now, and then whatever it is, leave us a talkback using the iHeartRadio app's talkback feature. Tell us what Gerby's lock of the week is to enter for a pair of tickets to see the Vikings take on the Miami Dolphins this Sunday.
14: The talkback thing is where you go and you punch a button on the
20: microphone
14: I
20: icon
14: Love Radio app.
20: Of the free I Love Radio app, yes.
14: Yeah, okay. I think this is such a lock that it's kind of embarrassing. One of the teams is 7-0 against the spread in their last seven games, the underdog. 4-0 against the spread in the last four games against NFC. 4-0 against the team with a losing record. Literally every single thing says you take New Orleans, you get the underdogs, and New Orleans against Atlanta, we will take the Saints. I got to see what the actual spread now is. 2.5. Saints minus 2.5.
19: Mm.
14: And so in this case, it's like free money. So it's a lock of the week, guaranteed.
19: We got to go. It's been really nice talking to you, though.
14: Before we go.
19: What now?
14: We did have a cancellation for Saturday night at the Wisconsin Interactive Ice Bowl exhibit, Bed and Breakfast and Lunch. So if you book now, we will throw in, for the price of One beer, we'll throw in two beers.
0: Wow, that's...
20: If you booked now.
0: That's bold. That's...
14: Call now. Operators are standing by.
20: Yeah, that means... Is that Randy? Yeah.
0: I'm sure that's... Yeah. I'm sure that'll be taken care of really quick.
14: And we're going to get through this. Pack fans, don't panic. We're going to get through it. Everything's going to be fine. It's like Aaron Rodgers said, relax. Go pack it.
0: That's Carl Gerbschmidt checking in, as only he has been known to do. Top of the hour pause, a little bit late. Dr. Dan's inbox coming up. Gessling and Lavelle before we're done, as we continue an astute or asinine edition of the Afternoon Aardvark.
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22: AP News, I'm Ben Thomas. A disappointing September employment report from the Labor Department this morning. Ed Donahue has numbers.
23: The government says only 29,000 jobs were added last month. There was a slight uptick in the unemployment rate. Gus Fauché, chief economist at PNC Financial, explains what this could mean for the Federal Reserve.
24: There are concerns that the Federal Reserve may need to hike interest rates aggressively. I think with a decent jobs report, but not a great one, that puts less pressure on the Fed to increase the Fed funds rate.
23: It has calmed concerns about a potentially hot U.S. economy worsening inflation. I'm Ed Donahue.
22: Stocks rose on the news. The Dow added 250 points, or about 0.5%. The S&P rose 0.7%, the NASDAQ 1.2%. Oil prices yo-yoed, Brent crude again settling above $102 per barrel. U.S. gasoline prices remain high, but eased again. AAA has the national average for regular grade just under $4.40 a gallon. In Tennessee, Krista Pike's attorneys say she's on a ventilator and unconscious after her failed execution. And Sagar Magani reports FBI employees have something new to read.
25: It's called the Patel Report, after Director Kash Patel, a classified report examining what the FBI says are chapters from its storied history where it fell short. The AP learned of the report through an internal message, and while it's unclear just what episodes are mentioned, the report's very existence is in line with Patel's criticism of his predecessors and agents he says politicized the Bureau, like those who investigated President Trump. During his confirmation hearing last year, Patel pledged he would not seek retribution.
26: I have no interest, no desire, and will not, if confirmed, go backwards.
25: Yet the report bearing his name says, quote, "The Patel Report looks backward because accountability demands it." Sagar Magani, Washington.
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27: Trevor Lawrence has more. He left the hospital with more than Joe Burrow did. But he hasn't lived up to the enormous expectations that we had on him since he won the national championship as a freshman in Clemson. Like, he just has not lived up to that until now, until Liam Cohen got to Duval. But now we're seeing a version of him that we thought would be in the National Football League. We haven't seen it yet until the last year and a half. But now it's here. And here's the other thing, Smalls. Mm-hmm. I know Trevor Lawrence is going to be there. From an availability standpoint, when it comes to dealing with injuries, there was only one season where Trevor Lawrence missed time because of injury. Joe Burrow has missed significant time two of the last three seasons.
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17: I'm meteorologist Mace Michaels.
2: Tonight, mostly cloudy, maybe a brief sprinkle or shower, and a low in the mid-40s. Same thing tomorrow, more clouds, slight shower chance, and breezy. Highs in the mid-60s. Early cloud Sunday, then mostly sunny and a high into the low 60s. 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
0: Sure.
3: Dear Dr. Dan, I want to commend C. Reeve and the M-Lynx for an outstanding season. Finished with the number one seed, headed into the playoffs, garnered many awards, including Coach of the Year, Rookie of the Year. Despite that, as a team, apparently something was missing. Specifically, something was missing in the middle. A defensive stopper. Mm. I couldn't help but notice that in the very important WNBA draft where my best friend C. Clark was drafted number one, you passed on me, maybe because of concerns about some of my behavior. You may have noticed recently I've had some stellar play. I also picked up an award, more specifically the Defensive Player of the Year award. Along with that, my team continues to play. It makes me wonder sometimes, how had things gone had I played for the M-Lynx? I just want you to know that I've moved on. As a matter of fact, you can say my season has been a dream, as in Atlanta dream. This is from A. Reese.
0: Dr. Dan has to say, we've done our share of A. Reese jokes. But the fact of the matter is, she's playing some ball. Her team is 3 victories from the WNBA Finals. I guarantee you this much. If A. Reese played for us, I don't think that the head coach of the Minnesota Lynx, after being eliminated, would be forced to confess the following quote: I wish we'd competed harder. Think about that quote for a minute. That's the legendary Hall of Fame, don't forget, she reminded us, head coach, Minnesota Lynx. I wish we'd competed harder. Yeah, maybe A. Reese would have been a pain in the buttocks. There might have been an eye-rolling moment or two. Maybe you argue, well, you can't have a very free-flowing offense if she's a part of it. She's had a hell of a season. There's no denying it, and her team is making a run. How much further it goes, I don't know. But I do think it's fair to say that she has become, I mean, the memes, remember the memes? Let's watch 25 straight A. Reese attempts to score and missing the basket.
3: Yeah.
0: It's a lot. It was fun. It was fashionable.
3: Everybody got in on it.
0: But the fact is, it's hard to argue with that last texter. A. Reese has to be given at this point her proper due. Now, getting into the argument about should we have gone ahead and taken her, then you're back to, well, then you wouldn't have
3: Miles
0: on the roster.
3: Yep.
0: I don't even want to think about all the other ramifications of it. But it's fair to say that she has emerged as a legitimate WNBA force without necessarily being all that gifted offensively at all. Right? I mean, she still isn't going to wow anybody with her offensive moves. Rebound, play defense, cause trouble, and compete. We could have used a little of that competing, especially when the head coach acknowledges that her team, known for competing, didn't bother in the first round of the WNBA playoffs.
1: It's time for Dr. Dan's Inbox.
2: Letters. Oh, we get letters. We get your letters
3: Dr. Dan, I'm surprised nobody has caught on yet. Did everyone just think it was a coincidence that I was injured shortly after watching Kay Murray's skills in T-Bay? I'm not going through another season of mediocre quarterback play. I'll continue to nurse my ailments until N. Teasley gets a real QB. Man, I sure miss Kay Chains. How many firsts do you think it'll take to get Jay Herbert now that the Chargers season is dead? This from Jay Jefferson.
0: Wow. Well, doesn't Jay Jefferson have to get back on the field here?
3: That's what the letter's about.
0: Well, yeah, I guess that's
3: it's a soft quit.
0: It's a quiet quit. You're right. It's a soft. So it's not an accident, in other words.
3: His ankle's fine, according to the letter.
0: What do they call that? There's a name for it. Well, you mentioned one of them, soft sit.
3: Well, yeah, quiet quit. There's
0: quiet
3: the
0: quit. There's a couple the of other ones
3: in.
0: Too.
3: Isn't yeah. there a hold in? Don't
0: I don't
3: we call
0: know.
3: That.
0: I look at this differently. Dr. Dan looks at this as the opportunity for a breakout game for Jay Jennings. Perhaps for the guy who had the sick dog. What's his name? The receiver?
3: Jay Addison.
0: Jay Addison. What about the tight end? Can he resurface in a legitimate way?
3: Be helpful.
0: Is that too much to ask for?
3: T-Hawk. That would be helpful.
0: Wouldn't mind it.
3: Yeah.
0: All right, let's do this. Let's get a pause in. We'll continue at the inbox and then prepare for Ben Gessling, bottom of the hour.
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6: I never use bucktails this time of the year for muskellunge. They've moved into shallow vegetation, and I'll use topwaters and jerkbaits over the tops of those weeds. And along the edge, I'll use a medium diving crankbait. But I think that bucktails require too fast to retrieve. My friend now, he showed me a technique that really works with bucktails, and I'm catching a lot of fish using it. What you do is position your boat right on the edge of that weed line. And you're going to be casting just parallel with the weed line, right along that edge. And long casts with bucktails that have big blades. And you'll let that bucktail sink to the bottom, right along the edge of the vegetation. And just lift it up and let it drop. Lift it up and let it drop. When you raise that bait off the bottom, that spinner blade will spin for a while. And then it'll sink right back to the bottom. The muskie sees this and it thinks it's a fish that's just going from the bottom up a few feet and then dropping down again to the bottom, and it'll hit that bait right as it's coming off the bottom. It's amazing how well this works, but you got to use bucktails with big blades. This is from the pages of the Outdoor News.
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15: You got on it. I didn't get on it. Threads was short. Threads, I think, is even in more trouble than Blueski.
3: Is it?
15: But maybe I'm wrong.
3: I still get notifications
15: from
3: on
15: Threads?
3: It. From Insta, yeah. People will pop in on it every once in a while.
15: Enough.
3: I don't post on it.
15: She wanted to weigh in on the altercation. I can't even say an altercation between, because the fan didn't do anything. The player did something. Asia Wilson, is that her name?
3: Yes, from Vegas.
15: Yep. From Vegas, by the way. I don't know if you saw it or heard about it. They came back and won their game 3 to eliminate the Indiana Fever last night. So Caitlin Clark is out. The Fever is done. Now, in the regarding the altercation, Natasha Cloud has said, I'm going to be the one to say it's time for Indy as an organization to start denouncing some bleep expletive. If he's willing to do that bleep, as in the Fever fan, if he's willing to do that bleep in public to a woman he doesn't know, how do you think he acts in his home? To suggest it on the basis of whatever did or didn't happen during the playoff game that ended in controversy, is it astute or asinine to conclude that the Fever fan in question must be some kind of a lunatic, ranting, raving lunatic when he's in his home with whoever he's in his home with? Astute or asinine?
3: That feels a little asinine. That's a big leap.
15: It's a big assumption. We almost need a new category. I have no idea what he's like. Maybe he's dangerous. I don't know. But to pretend in your delusional desire to turn this into something that it isn't, you feel comfortable concluding, to make sure that you've identified him as the bad guy in this case, that he's dangerous in his home. I'm not even sure asinine is an effective enough word. We might have to come up with something different. I don't think we need to belabor the point, but if it's an astute or asinine day today, I wanted to at least attempt to explore it. There'll be more on this subject a little later. Meantime, let's get a couple more inbox items.
1: It's time for Dr. Dan's Inbox.
3: Dear Dr. Dan, I'm confused. I thought when my contract was terminated, the M Dolphins, it was because I made sure the team was prepared to win every game every time we took the field, despite the wishes of ownership. So I sued Dolphins ownership in the NFL because I got fired because of it. Now I'm hearing again that the Dolphins are tanking again. So the only thing I can find more astute than the game Sunday being loser-proof is the fact that the Dolphins are only helping me beat them over and over again by going overboard to prove my side of my case against them. Ooh. Thank you, Miami. B. Flores.
15: Oh, B. Flores reference, you say. Interesting. I hadn't even thought of him in that vein, but you're right.
3: That might be why it's 10.5. They know that B. Flo and the boys are...
15: It's
3: not going to let Miami cross midfield.
15: Revenge factor concept that I guess I hadn't really spent that much time on. It's been, how long has he been here? He's been here with us for a while, but you know what? That old saying, I forgive, but I never forget.
3: Yeah, this is his fourth year, I think.
15: Might
3: he was right after Donatello.
15: Might be never forgets. Did he address this directly with the Jackals this week?
3: Honestly, I didn't watch it.
15: Because I know he talks to the Jackals
3: every week.
15: Every week.
3: Yep.
15: And so I didn't hear what he had to say. Maybe someone else has heard exactly that.
3: B. Gessling will be the guy to ask next segment.
15: My guess is that with the sort of track that B-Flo is on right now, I think he wants to embarrass everybody as often as he can. And I think he may feel like he's got the talent to go along with the system in a way that maybe he'll be allowed to do that. I'm not ready to compare this defense to the 85 Bears yet. Or is it the 2000 Ravens?
3: Yes.
15: I'm not ready to go quite that far in either case, but I like our chances to be, have a great chance to be a top three defense this entire season.
1: It's time for Dr. Dan's Inbox.
3: Your Dr. Dan was glad to see the Gophers last weekend. I'm usually not awake for the 11 a.m. kickoffs like this week. I'm more of a middle-of-the-night kind of guy. Do you happen to know if P. Fleck is looking for a blood coordinator? This from C. Dracula. C. Dracula. They do play at 11 tomorrow.
15: Yeah, that's a very good point. I hadn't even thought of that. Do you fear now as the sideline reporter, do you think you need to start wearing gloves? Because there was a time where blood exchange was, well, we got to make sure with it for health reasons to be very careful about that. Do you think as sideline reporter for the Gophers you might need, or do you think, let me try it this way. Does P. Fleck have enough of a sense of humor that if you approached him wearing gloves, he would A, get the bit, and B, chuckle about it?
3: Yeah, he would get it. He would chuckle.
15: You think he would chuckle?
3: He probably asked to borrow the gloves, because I said this on TV. Mm. The guy walks around with more hand sanitizer than a Walgreens.
15: That's the irony of it.
3: He's like a germaphobe. Yeah. Not a germaphobe, but I think he prefers to be clean. So that was, even for him, a major... Even for him, that was bizarre.
15: Did we establish the point spread in this game? I think we did, didn't we?
3: I believe it's 5.5 right now.
15: Michigan, five and a half.
3: That's
15: a lot of points.
3: I think it's been bet down. I think it opened at like 7 or 8, and it's been bet down. The money coming in on the Gophers.
15: Weather, glorious, correct?
3: Yep.
15: Nice fall day. I don't think we have to worry about a mudder kind of a situation, not a mud or anything, correct?
3: Doesn't seem like it, no.
15: Should be a good crowd.
3: Yes.
15: Should be a good... how many of the fans who show up for the big... what do they call it? The big Saturday, kickoff. Big noon kickoff?
3: Yeah.
15: For the, you know, for the background, the backdrop for the stage? For the, I guess you could say, for the broadcasters? How many of them are paid to show up? I'm just asking. I don't know how that... And I'm not... That's not even a shot at the U. I mean, I'm wondering that every week. Are any of them... paid performers to make sure that there's enough energy, there's enough wit, there's enough bigness to go with the big Saturday event.
3: I don't want a week off. I'm not talking about anybody showing up being paid. I don't think any of them are.
15: Okay.
3: I think if you go, you're on your own.
15: All right.
3: On your own.
15: Wanted to be sure.
3: Dear Dr. Dan.
15: Any walk-offs?
3: Yeah, this one. Dear Dr. Dan, I'm not sure if you heard... But I texted B. Blakemore about an hour ago that something came up, and unfortunately, I won't be able to make my weekly Friday appearance on the show. I will not be elaborating any further or reaching out to anybody else that might have more direct...

0: the whole thing.
1: Because all he told me was, I'm dealing with something.
2: Well, now that makes me feel bad. Is it something personal? Horrible?
1: I don't know. But I didn't get that message until 5 hours later.
2: You know, the irony, like you said, is he usually texts both of us.
1: Yeah.
2: Why he didn't in this case, I don't know. Well, we hope to get to the bottom of it. That's for sure. Is that it for today?
1: Yeah, we're good.
2: Let's come back with Ben Gessling and get some Vikings answers. It's official. Justin Jefferson will not play for your Minnesota Vikings on Sunday. Does that actually make this game less than loser-proof? We'll discuss that and much more with Ben next.
3: Bumper to Bumper with Dan Barrero on The Fan. 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
6: Minnesota News Network, I'm Ted Aylin. Minnesotans are often voting. The Minnesota Secretary of State's office reports in the first 2 weeks of voting, local election officials have distributed over 426,000 absentee and mail ballots. As of yesterday, more than 63,000 of those ballots were returned either in person or by mail. Four people were injured when a truck collided with a horse-drawn buggy Thursday evening in Becker County. The sheriff's office says a truck traveling westbound collided with the buggy on County Road 122. Two 23-year-old adults, a toddler and an infant, all from Frazee, were injured while the driver of the truck was uninjured. And the Minnesota Department of Public Safety Office of Traffic Safety reports more than 300 agencies across Minnesota issued more than 51,000 speeding citations during the annual summer enforcement campaign. This is MNN.
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4: I'm meteorologist Mace Michaels. Tonight, mostly cloudy, maybe a brief sprinkle or shower and a low in the mid-40s. Same thing tomorrow, more clouds, slight shower chance and breezy. Highs in the mid-60s. Early cloud Sunday, then mostly sunny and a high into the low 60s. 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
6: He is with us now via the Connecticut Water Systems Hotline on the Friday Football Beast edition of the Afternoon Aardvark. This text came in a while ago. It actually would play well into our, we've kind of turned this whole show into an astute or asinine theme on a number of assertions, some toy department related, some A section. Here's another Viking related assertion, astute or asinine. This is from a texter. Murray will have 40 plus yards on the ground against Miami. Astute or asinine?
7: I would probably say asinine with all due respect to said texter. I think it's probably a lot to assume that he's going to have quite that much at this point. Mm-hmm. I think where his rushing yards are going to come from are either if he's getting pressured and he is trying to escape just to get a few yards, get out of bounds,
6: sure.
7: Or if the defense has its back turned because there's a lot going on downfield. I would think that the hope for Sunday is to keep him getting the ball out of his hands and keeping him able to work in a little crisper timing than perhaps
6: yes.
7: We've seen to this point. So, you know, I think if that happens, it's probably a resourceful measure for him. But I would be a little surprised if it's quite that much on Sunday.
6: Crispness is a good way to put it. I like that. Get into something resembling a rhythm, which is what Garge and I talked about a lot in the wake of the Monday night game in Chicago. I'm not ready to say, boy, I'd rather have Case Keenum at quarterback for the next 2 years. I mean, come on. Let's be realistic. But what we saw was some crispness to it. It looked like we're going to get him some easy plays early. We're going to get even his, you know, he's always been a confident guy, obviously. That's part of the reason he's lasted as long as he did. He was a great college quarterback. But give him some easy opportunities. Get him some open people. Get rid of the ball, and then see where it goes from there. And that's what I'm looking for, just some sense of rhythm, right, that you're feeling, okay, I'm kind of seeing what they've maybe figured out, how indeed perhaps they're even coming together to build something. The rushing part, what interests me is I tend to think you're right. It's getting rid of the ball quicker, and if anything, it's trying to be escapable enough to buy time more than it necessarily is that you're going to end up with, you know, 40 or 50 yards.
7: Yeah, that's it. I mean, I think they're going to have him involved. I think they're going to use his mobility more than perhaps we've seen with previous quarterbacks, but I still have a hard time believing it's going to be the A plan for a lot of things. I mean, I think it's buy time, run to throw more than run to run, and if you have to do it, then go ahead and do it and pick up a few yards. But I think the way they've, and I think back to Josh Dobbs a little bit, because that was the other quarterback they've had where
6: yes.
7: that might be a little more of the main attribute. And even then it was, we want you to run as a last resort, and it's something that you can use to make it into a positive play, or at least not as negative of a play, but it's probably not going to be something where they are doing a lot of it on purpose. And you know, there'll be the occasional zone read play. There'll be the occasional option for him to get out and move, but I would not expect that it's going to be something they're featuring as a main piece of the offense. I mean, we have not seen all of it yet. I think it's probably worth keeping all of that in mind, just that there is still a lot in this that probably has to be taken into context, but I still would be a little surprised if that's something they make a major feature of the offense.
6: Are you, if you go back to the beginning of the week or what we thought we knew about the Jefferson injury coming out of last week's game in Tampa, are you surprised at all that he's been officially declared out and he's going to miss? Or is that any kind of sign that there might be a bit more of a lingering issue here? Or do you think this is just a 1 week, well, technically 2 week, because he missed most of the last game proposition?
7: Well, I think they, I mean, I figured they'd be cautious with it. I think the idea that they were going to bring him back right away was probably a little hopeful. I mean, they didn't want to rule him out, and I think he tried to get some work in. But yeah, when he wasn't out there yesterday, it's like, okay, this is probably not going to happen this week. I mean, they've talked about, well, he doesn't need a ton of practice, but I think you'd still want to be relatively confident his ankle is ready for a big workload. I mean, he was testing it out on that sideline quite a bit, and I think there were a couple times you see him. There was one point where he had his helmet on and he put his gloves back on.
6: Yes.
7: It looked like he was getting ready to go, but I think a lot of it, they are going to be cautious with him, and I think generally it's going to probably be a week longer rather than a week shorter is kind of the rule of thumb I think of. And Kevin O'Connell said it today, and I mentioned it on Fox 9 all day this afternoon as well, is that next game, not that that's what you plan for with everything, but if you can get him another week and it's important to him to be able to go home and play in Louisiana, which I think it is, I think that's probably in their minds a little bit, and they're not going to say this, but you should be able to beat the Dolphins without Justin Jefferson. I don't think that's I don't think the game is going to hinge on his presence. So, you know, it's a little tougher challenge with the Saints. And then he does, I think, want to play down there, because the only time he's played down there in his professional career was 2020, when there were some people able to be there. It was Christmas Day, but they got blown out. It was not the full crowd. And then in 2022, when they would have played there, it would have been, it got moved to London. So he has not gotten many chances to play with a full Superdome. And so I think that is probably on his mind a little bit. And that's not the main way to make the decision, and I don't think it's what they did. But I also know Kevin O'Connell thinks about those things, because he knows they're important to players, and he's had that conversation, I'm sure, with Justin Jefferson too. So that's probably a small contributing factor in the whole thing, if you're kind of trying to make a pie chart of why they make the decision.
6: I have a number for you here. I'm going to call it unofficial, because I, going play by play by play, put these numbers together. So there's a chance that I might be slightly off, but I thought I double-checked it. Here's what I have from the Tampa Bay game. Our last 35 plays from scrimmage in that game, we totaled 64 yards. Now, we scored on a couple of those, but that was it. Penalties helped it. And I think of that number, and I'm going, my God, that is almost sounds historic to me. And it's the kind of number that if, let's face it, I mean, J.J. McCarthy or Carson Wentz presided over those numbers, we'd go, we got a problem. So do you think KOC, do you think the Vikings, even with the 3-0 record, in terms of that issue, realize they really do need to figure some things out offensively?
7: Yeah, I think they do. I mean, you heard them say it on Sunday, and I think the early part of the week too. But yeah, a lot of the metrics would back that up. I mean, I think they had success rate wise, it was like the two worst games in the NFL this season have been the Vikings against the Buccaneers last week and then the Buccaneers against the Vikings in the same game. So I think they were successful on, you know, something like 21% of their plays offensively. And when we say successful, it's either getting a first down or making significant progress toward a first down on the early parts of your series. So yes, they have to be a lot better. The third downs, I think they were 2 of 12 or 2 of 14 or something like that. You're just not going to be able to live that way. I don't care how good your defense is. You're not going to be able to make that work for very long. And yes, they were missing Justin Jefferson, but that shouldn't lead to that level of futility on offense. So I think a lot of it is they've got to get probably better at opening things up in the running game. They're missing Jordan Mason, yes, but you have to be, I think, better against defensive fronts. That was a tough front. I get to all of that. And they got a lot of eight in the box kind of looks, but I think that group has to be better. I think the connections between Kyler Murray and receivers have to be better. I mean, they're getting a lot of press coverage that's throwing off some timing, but I think being able to put the ball in spots where he wants to put it was a question a few times on Sunday. And then I just think you have to have people that are able to make some things happen with contested catches sometimes too. So there's a lot of facets to this that have to get better, and probably just like we're talking about some of the play calling, getting people into rhythm and saying it doesn't have to be a big explosive play, but just, you know, the ability to pick up first downs and the ability to sustain drives is something that they're still lacking in. And I think that's got to change pretty quickly.
6: The Vikings are favored by, what do we go with, Garzy? 10 and a half points. It's a lot of points. I mean, we know Miami's a mess, but that's still a lot of points in the National Football League, even at home. So Texter Guy 612 writes, astute or asinine, Paul Allen will say nervous time at some point during this game.
7: We had this discussion on our Axis Vikings podcast today. I think Emily Leiker and I both picked the Vikings to win and cover, and Andrew Kramer said, hey, this is the Vikings. Yeah. They're not typically putting games away that quickly. I mean, I think it's not out of the question. I don't know that. Like I said, I picked them to win and cover. I don't think it's asinine to say that it's possible that that could happen, though, because it would be the question of, is their offense doing enough to have the game put away? I think their defense at home against this group with no Devon Achane is at a pretty big advantage.
6: Yeah.
7: I think it will be something where they can keep the Dolphins in a pretty low scoring situation. Maybe they get some help from special teams again, but if they're going to put the game away, it's going to have to require the offense to be productive enough to build a big margin. You can't live on the defense to make things that it's not somewhat tight, at least on the scoreboard. So yeah, I think they're significantly better than the Dolphins are, and I think they'll win the game relatively comfortably, but the scenario where they don't is not out of the question by any means, because it's just, you need an offense that's going to be able to put some distance between you and your opponent.
6: When you eventually write the Athletic oral history, I guess in your case it would be a Star Tribune oral history, on the entire J.J. McCarthy saga, and I know you guys have already taken a stab at that, but distance and time often allows some doors to be open that maybe, you know, the wounds are too fresh to get them all open.
7: Yeah.
6: What do you think is going to be the biggest revelation here? And I guess as part of that answer, how much of a departure do you think was taken with with a new general manager coming in? I'm trying to figure out that element, making it more likely that they pulled the trigger, cut the cord, pick your cliche, more quickly than they otherwise would have, or that it's just as likely that they would have done it if the previous general manager was still in charge.
7: I think it was heading that way. I mean, you heard enough in the offseason about people that were pretty nervous about coming back with him. And, you know, the quarterback competition, I think you have it and say, hey, maybe, you know, give him one last chance to kind of prove everybody wrong and show that he's made the big changes that he would have to make. But I think there were enough people that had enough reservations after last season to think that it was possible it was going to go that way the whole time. I think so. Nolan Teasley coming in certainly was he was not attached to J.J. McCarthy in the way that Kwesi Adofo-Mensah would have been. I think a lot of it was him assessing it and saying, this is not going to work for us, so let's try to get value and compensation that we feel we can move on with. But I still don't know that it was going to be something where he would have had that much more rope if the regime change hadn't happened, because I just think there were enough people that started to say this just isn't working. I think the biggest revelation is it's, you know, you have to have a few more conversations with people to see, but I think the rapidity at which it became, oh, this just isn't going to work. I mean, that's the part that is still pretty striking. I mean, he started 18 games fewer than any first-round pick quarterback in Vikings history, and the guy that's ahead of him on that list is Teddy Bridgewater, and we all know how Teddy Bridgewater's time as the starter ended. So when you are that far behind it, and it's done that quickly, that's the piece of this that's pretty significant. I mean, you know, you can say, hey, it didn't work, and that happens. I mean, people miss on quarterbacks or quarterbacks bust. We'll see what it ends up being. But to do it that fast is the part that's it's really pretty striking with this. So I think the point at which everybody said, yeah, this was the moment that I knew this wasn't going to work, you know, that's the stuff that how quickly everybody was reaching that point with a little more specificity. I get a pretty good general sense of it, but I would love to hear more of those things as we go through a little more of the reporting and people are a little more open to talking about it as we go.
6: That's what fascinates me, because I'm wondering if you'll find if there was anybody in the building who said, hey, look, it's not pretty. And we projected a much higher floor in him, even as he was, you know, sort of learning on the job, than he turned out to have. But guys, as you laid it out, I mean, that's not very many games. And are we better off putting the brakes on? Even if we're close to that, are we better off putting the brakes on? Because I guess, you know, I heard Florio talk about this week, and he kept going with the, you know, they're probably going to have to cut him. And if you're going to cut him anyway, at least they got a fifth round pick for him. Maybe I don't value fifth round picks enough, but that doesn't do anything for me as some important distinction. I still wonder if there was anybody in the building saying, there's no hurry here. It's probably going the wrong way, and I get it. If you're the third-string quarterback, you're not even getting any reps in practice this year, so how much better can you get without playing? And he's not going to play unless it's out of necessity. But I just wondered, because usually these guys do talk about, hey, we're not going to knee-jerk it like media jackals like Barrero do. I mean, we may not be happy either, but we want to let this thing play out. We know what we think we know already, but that doesn't necessarily mean we have to act on it this quickly.
7: Yeah, I mean, I think it's the question of, and Nolan Teasley said this week that McCarthy had not asked for a trade, but I think the question of how was all of it going to sit if he stayed in that role, was that going to be something that was good for the whole room or good for the group? That's always, I think, a question that comes up, and that's one that I think may have moved it along, and I don't have that nailed down completely, but you just get a little bit of a sense of, hey, is this going to be something where you're okay kind of taking the back seat? And he makes the comment about, you know, we're on opposite sides of the classroom, that kind of, and even some of the comments about the decision was out of my control. And it gave a little bit of a window into how is this going to sit and how much of a big picture thinker or seeing the organizational thing and trying to make the best of it are you going to be versus saying, I want to be somewhere else. I mean, if he wasn't requesting a trade, I mean, that would have been the way to put your money where your mouth is. But yeah, I do wonder about some of that, where how was it going to land in the locker room, in the organization, if he was, you know, sitting there as the number three quarterback for the long term. I mean, even the stuff at the end of the preseason where he doesn't go out and play in that game when they were figuring he was going to start, and it was, you know, people kind of felt during the week in the organization like he was going to be able to go, and he ends up making the decision, I'm not comfortable with it. It just, there were enough things that kind of made you say, I don't know how copacetic this relationship is. And I think that may have contributed to some of it too. So yeah, there's still a lot with this one where I think it's just kind of like, yeah, this happened really, really fast, and it's worth a full accounting of what they did, because they could be back in the quarterback market again. I mean, they possibly would draft one, and it's a deep draft class. They're not going to be picking at the top of it, but you have to learn some lessons from this if you're going to go do it again. And I think there's certainly, this is worth a fairly comprehensive audit I think, of what happened and how you can not have it happen again the same way.
6: Well, there, in another sense, Teasley might be the X factor, because he might have the list. You know, he might have ideas in his mind. If Murray doesn't work out enough to where they want to extend him or keep him here, for all we know, he's got two or three other guys that he says, all right, I don't necessarily want to do this, but I'm not going to obviously make any kind of a big pronouncement about it now, but he may have his own ideas. That's what we're still learning. We're just getting to learn his impact here. And it's very clear, I think, that he brings his own sensibility to this job pretty early. So I guess we just have to let the thing play out. Running back, how do we expect the running back? How are we going to use the running backs on Sunday in terms of who's going to play?
7: I think they have to be a little more egalitarian with the workload than they were. I mean, Aaron Jones will get the majority of it again, I think, but I don't expect that they will try to put quite as much of it on him when he's coming off the knee this week. And, you know, that's not a guy that you want to be taxing to the point where these things become cumulative throughout the season. So I think DeMond Claiborne probably gets a little more run. I mean, they added a couple guys on the practice squad this week that may be able to contribute, you know, a couple of former Saints running backs that might get in the mix, but Claiborne probably gets the first crack at it. The thing with him is you have to see that he's going to hit spots. I mean, he had one last week where there's an opening in the B gap if he follows Max Bredesen, and instead he kind of bounces it outside and doesn't get much for it. So if they can get him following the blocks, hitting tracks where they're supposed to go, I could see him getting a little more run on Sunday. I just think you have to have something as a counter for Aaron Jones, because you just don't want to get to the point where you're asking him. And he's tough. He'll do it. We saw it again last week. He does not back down from a big workload, does not back down from playing through things, but you just don't want to get to the point where you're kind of playing from behind on that sense of things in early October. So yeah, I would think Claiborne, and then, you know, maybe one of those guys gets elevated from the practice squad that they added this week, but they very clearly are trying to find options behind Aaron Jones, because Jordan Mason is not back until probably after the bye, and you want to run the ball enough that you need another set of hands at the ready, so to speak.
6: Last item: have we reached a point on Miles Price that he has become, we just count on him as being a legitimate explosive threat on special teams?
7: Yes, I think we have. I mean, you've seen it in two of the three games this year. I mean, that kick return he had against the Packers kind of sparked the comeback. And then that game on Sunday, I don't know that they win without him doing what he did on that punt return. He gets a green light on a lot of things. I think they trust him to bring the ball out of the end zone because they feel like there's big plays there. And I think the tape of Isaiah Rodgers mic'd up watching the punt return, I think he thought it was going to be a fair catch from the 14-yard line, and then he says, no, I'm going to take it out. So they give him a lot of rope to do that because they trust that he can, A, catch the ball and be reliable with that, which he's, I think, shown this year that he's done a fairly good job of, and then he makes things happen when he's got the ball in his hand. So, yes, I think they view him as a legitimate weapon. The honors certainly came to him this week that would back that up. But yes, I think they look for him to be a difference maker, especially at a point where they probably need a little bit of that to supplement what they're not getting completely from the offense, especially in a week where Justin Jefferson's out. So yeah, I'm curious to see too if we see him a little more as a receiver, if he gets a little more involved in that facet of things, because we saw him do it in the preseason. But yeah, I don't think his role is going to be a flash in the pan, let's put it that way.
6: What's the usual feedback procedure day before a marathon? How's that work?
7: Well, you start carbo loading probably a couple days before, but yes, the approach the day before is to top up the carbs as much as you can. So it's pasta, it's, you know, you're probably doing lighter proteins, nothing that's going to sit super heavy, not super processed. But yeah, the sports science in the last couple of years, and I did much more of this at Grandma's Marathon in June, is crank the carbs up higher than you expect to have to do it. And then even during the race, you crank them up quite a bit. It was very weird to finish a marathon and feel full, but I did that in June. But yeah, it's load the carbs a lot. And I think you're going to see a lot of people doing that in St. Paul this weekend.
6: Thank you, sir. Appreciate you. We'll talk next week.
7: All right. Sounds good. Thanks, Dan.
6: Ben Gessling, kind enough to join us via the Kinetico Water Systems Hotline, as he does pretty much every week. Lavelle is always is also a Friday regular. We think he's locked for 5:30 this evening. We're kind of making this an astute or asinine theme here on this edition of the Afternoon Aardvark. And we'll continue, I think, along those lines the rest of the program. Top 5 at 5, though, is coming up right around the corner with Garzy in control once again. What will we be featuring?
8: A Vikings injury report and Quinn Hughes getting more expensive by the shift.
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12: It's the Minnesota Sports Prep Update for Friday, October 2nd. I'm Ryan Phelps. Week 5 is upon us as we're officially past the midway point of the 2026 regular season in Minnesota high school football. And we've got some great matchups, starting in 9-player, as number 8 Nicollet travels to number 10 New Ulm Cathedral. Another top 10 matchup in Class 3A, as number 5 Holy Family is at number 1 Annandale. In 4A, we've got a couple, as number 7 Delano travels to number 9 Marshall, and number 5 Hermantown is at number 4 Grand Rapids. And in Class 6A, number 1 Moorhead at number 6 Maple Grove, number 5 Blaine is at 3rd-ranked Champlin Park, and number 10 Minnetonka heads to number 2 Eden Prairie. The number 1 team in Class 2A is Jackson County Central. They're two-time defending champs and have a new quarterback this year, as their previous leader, Roman Voss, is now with the Gophers. He is this week's homegrown hero and sits down with the voice of the Gophers, Mike Grimm.
13: Here's play action again. Lindsay fires over the middle. Caught by Voss! He has his first touchdown! The freshman on a perfect strike from Drake Lindsay, and it's a 16-yard touchdown. How about your first career reception?
14: What was the emotion like knowing that, one, you got your first grab, but two, it was for six?
15: Yeah, I kind of blacked out. Don't really remember much. I mean, we have a thing that we got to chin the ball and hand it to the ref. I didn't remember doing it, but I looked back and thankfully I did do it.
14: Yeah.
15: But yeah, no, it was awesome.
14: You had everybody coming after you, and yeah. Coach Kaler, Coach Fleck, all those guys. Take me through the recruiting process and why ultimately you ended up here at Minnesota.
15: Yeah, I mean, the big three were just Kaler, my position coach, being from home and having everyone be able to come to the games. It's really cool, honestly. And yeah, just Coach Fleck, obviously, and just all the coaches in this building just kind of know my name, and like they like reach out to me, and I just thought that meant something more than other schools would do. It's cool.
14: And have you enjoyed it now, being here and having your family and friends being able to, you know, hop in the car, drive here, and wear the M?
15: Yeah, it's crazy. When we drop me off this summer, mom and dad are bawling their eyes out, but shoot, I see him every single weekend. Yeah. So it's not too crazy, and it's been awesome.
14: Tell me about Lakefield, Minnesota, where you grew up. Were you a city boy or town boy or country boy? How did it work for you growing up?
15: Yeah, I live out in the middle of nowhere, 20 minutes pretty much from anything. So out in the country, just corn and soybeans around me, and just lived on the farm all my life. So the city's been a little bit of a change, but, I mean, it's been great.
12: That's Roman Voss, this week's homegrown hero from Jackson County Central, and now the Gophers. It's week 5, folks. Check your local listings and get out to a game in your area tonight.
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4: I'm meteorologist Mace Michaels. Tonight, mostly cloudy, maybe a brief sprinkle or shower and a low in the mid-40s. Same thing tomorrow, more clouds, slight shower chance and breezy. Highs in the mid-60s. Early cloud Sunday, then mostly sunny and a high into the low 60s. Everything you need for a great barbecue. 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Currently at 62 degrees.
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6: 651 guy writes, there's no way the Vikings extend Murray. Did you watch the game? He's not going to suddenly become good. Everyone hating on McCarthy, saying he's no good and can't improve. He's 23. Murray has been in the league for many years with great coaches and good players around him. It's a false narrative. Call of Duty is where Murray flourishes. What's he going to say? Is he going to call Vikings wine line on Sunday after the Vikings starting quarterback throws not one, not two, not three or four, but five touchdown passes against the Dolphins?
8: Wow.
6: What do you think he's going to say then, Dan?
8: You think he'll hit the talk back?
6: Just wondering. Just, you got to own it. Just saying.
8: Why don't you star that text and maybe we'll respond to him?
6: Going to have to.
8: We're going to have to. If that does happen, Kyler Murray will have to find a wide receiver other than Justin Jefferson to throw those five touchdowns. Because Justin Jefferson is out, did not participate in practice all week. They're going to take it easy on him with that ankle injury that he sustained down in Tampa Bay. Even KOC, I think today, mentioned what Gesling mentioned. And I know that game in Louisiana is important to him next week. We want to make sure he's ready to go for that one because he's from Louisiana. We're happy for him. Go ahead.
6: Keep going. I'm going to let you keep going and then let's get back to that because it's already bugging me.
8: I figured that's why I brought it up.
6: Yeah.
8: Because it's kind of bugging me, too. But that's really the main Vikings injury to talk about. Darisaw got some rest today, but he has no injury designation, so he's good.
6: Saw's going to be fine.
8: And Aaron Jones, after being limited on Wednesday, basically went through the last couple of days.
6: Gamer.
8: So he's good as well.
6: Yeah.
8: Harrison Smith with some rest today, too, because he's 50.
6: Did you see who's the former Chargers quarterback?
8: Philip Rivers. I didn't see what he said, but I see what everybody else is saying about what he said.
6: Basically, it's like Karpov versus Spassky chess match when he was lined up as quarterback opposite Harrison Smith. That, like, Smith would say, hey, I just saw that tell. I know exactly what you're going to do there. And then next play, the QB would say, I just saw what you did. I know what that tell is. It's just beautiful stuff. And I don't even doubt it, but it was kind of fun to listen to. I am officially bored with, well, let me back up and ask and observe it this way. Surely by now we are past, and Justin Jefferson is past the idea that we're going to be extra careful so he has a chance to go back to New Orleans and be healthy. It should be, we want to be cautious regardless of who we're playing next week. I get weary with that stuff. I really do. And maybe that's the way coaches have to think in 2026.
8: I think it is.
6: I don't know. But if it is, it's just boring, right? We're supposed to be past, he's supposed to be past the point that it's about going home to that. It's supposed to be about winning no matter who you're playing next week and being in the best position to be good. Because part of me wonders if it's just a good angle that reporters pretend to have more value than really do.
8: And KOC might have, he might be saying that too, just
6: right
8: to, you know, get the flowery stuff.
6: I'm hoping. That's what I'm saying. Because I honestly believe that the best coaches don't give a rat's rear end about any of that. It's predictable and it's boring and it doesn't mean anything. He's already established himself as a great player. And yeah, if you can get as a bonus a hell of a dominant performance in your hometown, sure, you're human. Nobody minds that. But it can't possibly be we were ready to let him go against Miami, but then we thought about, well, who are we playing next week?
8: It's the Saints.
6: Back to New Orleans?
8: He's from there.
6: We got to make sure he's ready for that. You got to make sure he's ready, period. We got to be past these little subplots as it pertains to coaching decisions, I hope, because I'm officially bored with it otherwise.
8: Nick Foligno, Blake Coleman, and Kirill Kaprizov with 3 goals last night. Taking a look at the shots on goal for the Nashville Predators. They took 20. The Great Wall of St. Paul stopped 19. And the Wild opened the season with a 3-1 victory over Nashville on the road. They outshot Nashville 30-20. I was reading, it was either Russo and Joe Smith or Russo or Joe Smith from The Athletic. Because sometimes it's both. Sometimes it's one, and then other times it's both of them. Or then it's the other guy. But we had like 67 chances last night. And Kaprizov, Hughes, and I think Boldy had like more than half of them. We were firing the puck around. As it was, 30 shots on goal, but like it was like 67 or 68 like shots or chances or whatever.
6: Is that a new analytic?
8: I'd never really seen it before.
6: Is it real or is it made up?
8: Well, I'm not the ambassador. Yeah, I mean, Faunus is always listening. He can text me. But those three specifically apparently were just slinging it.
6: Right.
8: But a nice victory. A nice victory. And Hughes was very good. As he usually is, and then Kirill gets the redirection of his
6: a
8: shot
6: nice
8: from the point.
6: Workmanlike opener, and you know, it's been said almost every year, but the way things work in the Western Conference, really, whether you're talking about the NBA or the NHL, you can't wait for the season to come to you. You got to go out and after it early, gain some early equity, because you know injuries are coming, or in our case, they've already started. So you take every opportunity to get the points, right? And it was a very creditable performance, a good, solid defensive performance. And some of the stars, you know, the ones with the extra talent showed up too, combination of both. So a nice start for your favorite hockey team.
8: If you are going to the home opener tomorrow, because it is tomorrow against the Boston Bruins, a game you will hear right here
6: is that
8: on
6: day
8: the
6: or
8: fan.
6: Night?
8: Night. But if you're going, I would leave now.
6: Yeah, somebody sent me your deal. I hadn't seen it. You had a rant about
8: it wasn't really
6: construction.
8: A rant. I'd been to St. Paul a couple of times this summer.
6: Yeah, that's a lot for you.
8: It is. And I knew that there was some construction.
6: Mm-hmm.
8: And I remember like going back to the state tournament, they were still working on River Road.
6: Yeah.
8: And they still are, apparently. I learned that the hard way today. I'm pretty convinced they don't want anybody to go to Grand Casino Arena. Every street right next to the arena, which is
6: blocked
8: where people
6: off.
8: Are going tomorrow,
6: yeah.
8: Or it's down to one lane. They're working on like a sidewalk right in front of gate one.
6: Very important.
8: What are we doing?
6: Well, what's wrong with the side? Don't you want a sidewalk?
8: Not right now, but I'd like to walk on the sidewalk to
6: better
8: the Wild
6: now
8: game.
6: Than when we get to the postseason.
8: I mean, postseason ended in April for us this year, right? Or May?
6: May, I think. Well, I don't remember.
8: I know that nothing's more
6: too soon.
8: Annoying or boring than construction complaints.
6: Yeah, right.
8: I mean, we've done it here because we're living one. Like 2 days ago, our exit was just closed coming from downtown for no rhyme or reason. I had no idea. I'm like, okay, well, it hasn't been closed yet.
6: What do you mean our exit was closed?
8: This one, Park Place in Xenia. It was just closed.
6: Well, what made that doubly stupid was we've become conditioned to it being closed coming from the west.
8: Yeah.
6: But then the idea is, okay, then we just got to go back door.
8: Yeah.
6: Get briefly on 100 to take 394 in the other direction. And when it's closed in the other direction, which is the only other chance you're giving us to live,
8: it's amazing.
6: Then it's my continued theory that they're watching on the cameras and they're laughing their rear ends off at us. They love putting us in impossibly untenable positions.
8: You've got the marathon this weekend.
6: Yeah.
8: So I'm saying it mostly because most of us don't go to downtown St. Paul very often, right? That's been pretty well established.
6: Yes.
8: I'm not saying us. I'm just saying like, there's not, you know, there's not the same businesses. There's not the same events. Obviously, like people haven't been going to Wild games for 4 months. If you're going to watch somebody in the marathon and you want to get by the finish line, I would start now. I would start now. Or I would take the light rail. And same thing for the Wild game tomorrow. Apparently, after my tweet, a couple people tweeted me and said, we're Wild season ticket holders, and we have been warned by our season ticket representative. Okay. Like, look, it's a mess, and it's a mess.
6: Is it a mess that's going to stay a mess basically until the first snowfall?
8: I have no idea. I don't know what the deadline is, but all the way down West 7th, like right in front of Tom Reed's, where it kind of shuts down. And then when you turn on whatever it is, River Road, Eagle Street, whatever street that is. So I do it to complain, but I also do it to warn.
6: It's undeniable. I still believe that every metro area has construction constantly being done. No one will convince me. I know we like to think we do everything better here. We don't do construction better. We just don't. But go ahead.
8: A good time to straddle.
6: All right, we'll do it. We'll straddle. We think we have Lavelle at the bottom of the hour. We've got another example, an interesting broadcast example involving astute or asinine. We'll put that into the mix and maybe even get Lavelle's opinion on that particular one as well. Don't go away.
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21: I'm sorry, what? Who's in first place in the AFC North? Alone? The Cleveland Browns are 3-1, riding a 3-game winning streak after beating the Pittsburgh Steelers 27-24 on Thursday Night Football. Deshaun Watson, quarterback, 24 of 33, 268, a touchdown and an interception. The Browns have had 3 straight fourth quarters with game-winning drives. There's something brewing here. I can't put my finger on exactly why now, after all of these years of failed coach-quarterback combinations. It's not like they haven't had this quarterback for the last few years, and he's been awful. But something is different. And I'll start with Todd Monken, the head football coach, because he has done a phenomenal job of rallying Northeast Ohio and rallying this team. He is the one that's willing to fight back against Mike Tomlin's fair critique of the Cleveland Browns, as well as all of the laundry and the history that goes with this organization. It's different in Cleveland. They're a first-place team. Win or go home in 60 seconds.
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21: Maybe the most interesting game of the weekend in the NFL features two teams from the same state with one total win. The 1-2 Dallas Cowboys at the 0-3 Houston Texans. I am fascinated by this game. Why? Well, because the Dallas Cowboys, as always, talking a lot. But not Jerry Jones as much as the players. Them saying that they could potentially be in the Super Bowl this year. Greatest offense there is. Well, not really so far. They make a trade this week, get Joey Porter Jr. to help that secondary. He's likely to play potentially on Sunday. And then there's Houston, talking about teams that haven't lived up to expectations like Dallas. They're 0-3. Sure, you can tell me they were 0-3 a year ago, which they were, and made the playoffs. This one feels a lot different because they're on the verge of falling to 0-4. We've had all the questions about CJ Stroud, who's been fine this year, but contract extension? How about job on the line? How about season on the line for both of these teams? Dallas, Brian Schottenheimer's future. Houston, CJ Stroud's future. Win or go home. For the ESPN Radio Sports Beat, I'm Evan.
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6: The Portland Trailblazers hired and on the same day fired Braden Bell as their play-by-play announcer. After a series of inappropriate social media posts from when he was a teenager came to light. Here's the statement the team released yesterday announcing the dismissal. The Portland Trailblazers have zero tolerance for racist, sexist, or harmful comments. Social media posts made, or comments, I guess I should say, end of quote. Social media posts made by our recently announced play-by-play broadcaster in clear violation of team and league policies, as well as our values and expectations. Therefore, we will be moving forward with this broadcaster. Among the insensitive comments as found by a reporter from KGW in Portland were Bell saying he was, quote, not racist, but Asian people piss me off, unquote, and a number of misogynistic posts, including him shouting out big girls and closet whores, end quote. The posts were reportedly made in 2012 and 13. So let's try to put this in some kind of context, because my first thought was this last week? Was this 3 months ago? Was this last year? Was it the year before? And the answer is no to all of those questions. It was 13 and 14 years ago. At that time, the broadcaster in question was not a broadcaster. He was a 15-year-old. And I guess a couple of them were when he was 16 years old. Astute or asinine that the Blazers felt compelled, once these tweets were revealed, to fire him. For me, it's asinine. The comments are well over the line. They are concerning. They are disturbing. If they are offered up by an adult, I don't even think we're having this conversation about cancellation. But for me, the notion that stuff that you off the stupid stuff, racist stuff, misogynistic stuff that you offer up when you're 15, as opposed to, what is he now, 29 years old?
8: He's 29.
6: He's still young, yeah. 29 years old. And in the interim, by the way, he has been calling games for the WNBA's Phoenix Mercury.
8: Yep.
6: And the G League's Valley Suns over the past 2 years. So if you tell me, well, that was the start of it, but we've got a pattern that he continued in various ways in those two positions. Okay, we're in a different place. But none of that's true. And frankly, what this tells me is the organization is reacting to the public nature of what has been revealed. And the pushback and the blowback that they're getting more than any real belief that they should literally be firing someone you just hired because of stuff that you offered up via X, as I said, when you're 15 or 16 years old. Where are you on this?
8: I also think it's asinine. I think they're, I mean, what do we talk about in the judicial system? Or not judicial system, the criminal system. You're tried as a juvenile or a kid, or
6: all
8: you're tried
6: the time.
8: As an adult.
6: Yes.
8: And we can argue about whether you should be, what's the correct age cutoff, different crimes, but I'm using it just as the example. I mean, he's 15 and 16. He's an idiot kid. Do you want to make sure? Do you want to do maybe a little bit more due diligence after this and go, okay, did we do our due diligence enough on the front end of this whole thing to figure it out? But that's a tough one for me, 15 and 16. That's a tough one.
6: And what do harmful comments even mean? Who decides? It's such a boilerplate, press release-y, corporate boardroom kind of comment that they offered up, that they released, their social media statement. Again, I don't want to be the cynic, but the whole thing comes off as performative. We're giving the folks who are making a big issue of this the red meat that they're looking for. Now, you could argue it's maybe easier because he's got no big-time reputation as a broadcaster yet, right? He's, as you said, he's 29.
8: Well, now he probably never will.
6: And now he probably
8: never
6: will.
8: That's what I really have a problem with is this guy's career over?
6: Well, yeah.
8: Because
6: but
8: of this.
6: My point is, sadly, it becomes easier to take this hardcore, no-tolerance stance when you don't have someone that the community maybe is already invested in to a large extent. Now, that, again, shouldn't matter. But my guess is that made it even easier for them to say, it's almost like we talk about, you know, five different players can commit the same crime. And the fact is, teams are going to tend to, whether they should or not, respond differently depending on the value of the player, how important the player is. Shouldn't matter, but in a real world sense, does. And sadly, as you say, does he have any chance from this point forward? It's another example of the people who say, oh, nobody's ever been canceled. That's all a bunch of nonsense. No, it's accurate. I thought this was the post-cancellation period we were in, that the pitchforks were losing a little bit of their juice. But every once in a while, a story like this comes along, and you say, well, no, it's still there. Now, there are a couple others. We may not be able to get to all of them today, in which I was left with the same conclusion. So, again, let's not confuse the issue. No one is endorsing the positions on the basis of, you know, free speech. Teams can do whatever they want once they get information about the way someone has exercised their free speech. This isn't a governmental thing. Teams can do whatever they want to do. But this is about, again, that it should matter when you're saying it. And if people are honest, which no one is, none of us are, we'd also say, God, there are a couple things I might have said when I was 14 or 15 years old. I look back on that and say, oh, my God, that was embarrassing. Thank God that didn't get out, right? Which would, you'd think, lead to some kind of a grace and say, you know, I can get on my soapbox about this, I guess, but we've all had at that age things that we probably said that we shouldn't have, some more than others. And I guess you could say, if you are a parent, you say, well, here's the cautionary tale to your kids. That
8: yeah, right.
6: The sad reality is,
8: it can follow you.
6: If you decide to voice it on something that can be retrieved later, then this is why you got to do everything you can to watch yourself. Because you might know you're not that person anymore. But in this, the way the pitchforks are poised, it may not matter. And so you may end up being done. It's, I'll take opinions from the audience, 64686, because it's, you know, a pseudo-asinine is about opinion. You're no one is is required to have any opinion. All we can do is offer up ours. And I had the same reaction to it that Garzy did once it was established what age that we were talking about here. What do we really think this accomplishes? Especially when somehow, some way, he apparently was doing the job, one would say professionally.
8: He was trying to build his career.
6: And I don't know if he's commented on any of this. I don't know when he was confronted what he did with it. Did he get defensive immediately? Did he say, bleep you? I don't care. I did what I don't know. That part of it has yet to be arranged. But it's very easy to get moralistic about this stuff. But if you're honest with yourselves and honest with other people, you say, yeah, I don't like the look at all.

0: Star Tribune project that he's concocting. Maybe he's got his own oral history of something that's about to be released. I don't know.
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5: Higher prices may be turning pet ownership into a luxury for American households. A Morgan Stanley survey of 75 veterinarians found that patient visits dropped almost 2% in the second quarter, compared with the same period the previous year. Practice sales rose slightly due to higher prices. 13% of respondents identified a declining pet population as a concern, marking the issue's first meaningful appearance in the survey. MarketWatch reports that while demand is strong and pet insurance use is on the rise, some owners are delaying care or seeking cheaper prescriptions. I'm Ken Chester.
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4: I'm meteorologist Mace Michaels. Tonight, mostly cloudy, maybe a brief sprinkle or shower and a low in the mid-40s. Same thing tomorrow, more clouds, slight shower chance and breezy. Highs in the mid-60s. Early cloud Sunday, then mostly sunny and a high into the low 60s. 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

0: E. Neal III as we try to unravel the mystery of last week and mix it up with him today. If you have questions for Lovell, 64686 is the Bradshaw and Bryant KFAN text line. May I add, do people understand that, or maybe they don't want to understand because they want to make sure it is understood how virtuous they are, that many things written on X, many, sometimes I even wonder if they're the most, certainly in the case of children, might be ugly, might be racist, might be misogynistic, and the people doing it might not even mean it. They just do it because it's there. It's an itch that can be scratched because it's right in front of them. It's amazing how, like I said, how stubborn I think some people are on this particular issue. What do we think the percentage is worldwide? Everybody involved, the percentage of observations made on X that people actually believe. And it's probably a different percentages for different people.
1: I wouldn't even know how to guess.
0: I don't know how you guess, but it's not 100%. It's not close. That's not it. That doesn't excuse the commentary. And especially if we're talking about an adult, it doesn't excuse the commentary. You're 30 years old. Now, maybe we're going to find out when the other shoe drops, they confronted him with this stuff. I don't know how much time they had because they fired him like 2.5 hours after he was hired. And he was a jackass about it. Or we come to find out that we've got a lot of evidence that that's exactly that he did mean what he was saying then. But until we get there, I'm not ready to say game, set, and match. That's just me. 64686 is the texter. Do we have him? Oh, it looks like we might have, or I should say the Bradshaw and Bryant KFAN toxic text line.
2: Hello?
0: Not sure I believe it. Let me see if I can get my cursor to cooperate. Here we go. Is it really you?
2: Hi there.
0: Hi, how are you?
2: I'm doing okay.
0: So, can we clear up the mystery, or is it too personal and too dramatic to clear up the mystery of a week ago today? Because if it is, I'm not going to pry. You know me. Everybody has a right to, to privacy. So if it's something like, I can't get into that. It's something, that happened and something I got to protect individuals. I'm okay with that. I'm just trying to get to the bottom of it because we were all worried.
2: All right. Well, thank you. I appreciate your concern. Now, what happened was because Garzy reached out about going earlier, and I was all fine for it. So I committed. And then I forgot I made a commitment at that same time. And I couldn't go back to 5:30 because I was getting ready. I was preparing to fly out of town, too. So I had a mess here. So I texted Garzy, I believe around 2:15. And I said, man, I can't come on. I can't because I got to be somewhere at 3:30. I'm sorry. I can't make it. And I had forgotten that Garzy was flying to Washington for the Gopher game.
0: Do you have a question for you real quick that just occurred to me? Do you have my phone number?
2: I do.
0: Oh,
2: I do.
0: I see.
2: But I figured I had to contact the person who made the appointment to tell him.
0: Yeah, and but so once he gets an answer.
2: I forgot that Garzy was in the air. And so, of course, you never got that notification.
0: No.
2: So you're like sitting and doing, thinking eight gals, like, oh my God, Dan's looking for you. I was like, oh no, I texted, told I couldn't make it. But then I realized that Brett Blakemore was in the control tower. And so neither one of you knew. And that sucked. And I'm sorry.
1: I'm just going back over Lavelle's text because I landed and got like 42 texts from Lavelle, including a screenshot of previous texts that he had sent me that I also didn't get. Like, Lavelle, what kind of reporter are you? Like, don't your instincts tell you that if I'm not responding, I'm not getting them? I don't need a screenshot of the previous correspondence that I wasn't getting.
0: That's the part I don't get. If he doesn't answer in over 4 hours, then you say, well, maybe I do need a text. the other guy whose show I'm going to be on. I mean, that's just me. But let's clear something else up here, because now I'm about maybe to melt down. Because are you suggesting you had another media commitment that you couldn't break?
2: It was a personal commitment.
0: Oh, okay. I thought he meant a media commitment. I was like, wait a minute now.
2: So it's all. Here's the other. Oh, I forgot. There's another layer to this, because when I wrote the original text to Gardzi, mm-hmm. I thought I hit send and it didn't send right away. So that's why I took the. I said, oh crap! I tried to send you this and I didn't hit send.
0: Yeah.
2: And so then I resent it. So just trying to show him that I tried to contact him in the 2 o'clock hour.
0: Okay. All right.
1: Really, and then the best one was hours later. I created a disaster. Was the text I got from?
0: Well, that's a good self awareness there, because that's true. So I think what we've all learned here is, in the future, if you get no response from the guy you're trying to communicate with over a period of hours, it's okay to include me on the next text. And, hey, by the way, I know I've been working with JG on this, but I can't get back. He can't get back to me, or he hasn't gotten back to me. I don't know what's going on. I just want to let you know, here's where we are with this.
1: You
0: thing.
1: Send us both texts all the time.
0: That's the irony. You usually do.
2: Yeah, but usually when it comes to scheduling appointments, yeah. I usually just deal directly with either
0: right.
2: Gardzi or Brett, who's doing the contacting. So, but I guess from now on, I should include you on those strings.
0: Yeah. Well, that'd be helpful.
1: We're glad you're okay.
0: That's the main thing.
1: Yeah.
0: I mean, that's the most important part of this. Yeah, 100%. Yeah. So now. Let me look at this. Look at this text. We don't care. Let's talk sports. Dan B is too full of himself. You might not. This is from 507 guy. That's a familiar 506. He's one of those individuals who never stops complaining about the show, but somehow keeps listening. It's remarkable to me. But if you think this is about me, it's about the dynamics of this entire relationship. And believe it or not, people are interested. I've heard from them. They want to know
1: what happened to Lobo.
0: Exactly. We're half playing this. If you aren't smart enough to figure that out by now, my God, man, you might be too full of yourself. If not you, I'm talking about the listeners. If you can't figure out we're having fun, and that when you develop long-standing relationships, on-air relationships with people, they do become part of the show. It doesn't always have to be, let's talk sports. We don't talk sports that way on this station. Certainly we don't on this show, but go ahead.
2: No, that's not the DNA of your show by any stretch of the imagination.
0: No. And we make no apologies for it.
2: And I got a few of those, what happened to you? Are you okay? Attacks from some other people who apparently were waiting to hear me come on. So sorry for the mix-up.
0: All right. We've cleared the air. That's the most important part. I'd like you to participate in the astute or asinine game we just did, because I am very curious about your reaction to this story. Have you heard about what happened? It's become kind of a national story because of the implications of it, about the what has happened to the Portland Trailblazers' new voice, TV voice.
2: Yeah.
0: Or play-by-play voice. So let me remind the listeners who are just joining. They hire a guy named Braden Bell, who I don't know. I don't think he's well established. I think he'd done some G League stuff, and he'd done some WNBA broadcasting. Same day, within hours, they fire him because a media outlet finds some what are described in ESPN as inappropriate social media posts, including one about Asian people. There were some misogynistic posts as well. We also learn he's 29 now. These posts are when he was 15 and 16 years old. So astute, or when it comes to the decision the Blazers made to quickly move on from him, offer up a press release that said this does not fit, you know, what we stand for. We've got zero tolerance for those kinds of comments. Do you find their decision astute or asinine?
2: Asinine with a capital A. And a capital E at the end, an exclamation point. It's unfortunate. Yeah, I mean, those tweets or whatever were unfortunate and ill-advised and stupid. But the guy was 15. And are we going to shut down a guy who's now a grown-ass adult with a fully developed brain, who has absorbed and synthesized life, some more and jump on him for something when he did was 15. My goodness, I am so glad there was not smartphones, the internet, or social media when I was 15. Okay? Because that probably some of the stuff I would have said would have come back to bite me now. So I just thought that was, I thought Portland are cowards. They definitely weren't thorough in their vetting. They could have already discussed it and figured out a path forward, how we were going to react, and end up overreacting to this. I'm very disappointed that it happened. Too bad for the person, for having his career derailed because of something he did when he was a stupid teenager. And we've all have said and done things stupid things when we were teenagers that we regret, and we're glad that we have learned and moved on as we have gone through life and have gotten smarter and more mature. So I think it's very unfortunate that this whole thing has happened to the young man.
0: All right. Here's one of the comebacks I've already received. I want to get your reaction to this. A texter said, look, I get it. He was very young then. But for many of us, those kinds of tweets or thoughts were never in our head, no matter the age. Therefore, that individual says he has less sympathy for Trailblazers announcer guy, that there are some comments that transcend age and it doesn't matter if they're in your head, they're in your head. How would you respond to that?
2: I would say once again, that here's the thing. We all have stupid thoughts. I think especially when we were younger and still learning about life, that we're going to have dumb thoughts. Let's talk about me. When I was in high school, you know, growing up on the south side of Chicago, going to all black grammar school, all black high school, you know, all of a sudden we starting to talk about the college. And, you know, we had conversations about what if you're with a white roommate, you know, because we'd never been around white people, you know, on a daily basis. You know, since then, I went to the University of Illinois, and I have lifelong friends from that experience that are all races, backgrounds, creeds, and colors. You know, so I learned that from those moments and grown as a person through that. So that's why I think that when you're coming down on someone who's a teenager, who hasn't had a chance to fully grown and see what the world's all about, and you want to strike them down because of that, I got problems with it. I'm sorry.
0: All right, interesting. Yeah, I think most people feel that way, but it was some of the pushback. And I asked for opinion, so I have no problem. I mean, there's no, you know, everyone can come to their own conclusions on it.
1: You want his statement, Braden Bell?
0: Oh, yes, please. Thank
1: you. He tweeted about half an hour ago. I'm deeply sorry for the language I used on Twitter. These tweets, while wrong, were written by me 14 years ago while I was only 15 years old and have no reflection of who I am today. I do not take lightly any harm it causes now. I regret this being my first impression to many of you online, but I can take solace in knowing that the people who truly know me understand this is not the kind of person I am. Again, I'd like to apologize to anyone who was hurt by my words and will continue to always treat people with kindness and respect. That was a statement.
0: Interesting.
1: Half an hour ago.
0: All right.
1: Or so.
0: Well, we'll see. We'll see where it goes from here. I don't know. What Garzy was mentioning, and that's, I think, maybe the key question, does he become radioactive? Like, whether it's fair to him or not, do organizations say, I don't think that was fair to him, but do we want to go down that road? Because the first news stories that are going to be done are that this is the history. It's going to be repeated, and he's not established in the industry, so therefore we're going to go another direction. I think that's the other concern, is whether he's canceled forever, not just this time, but he ends up being canceled forever.
2: He was good enough to be hired by an NBA team to be an announcer. I'm pretty sure he's going to be able to find work somewhere in some other capacity in that field. But he's probably going to have to take some shots at the beginning. And unfortunately, in this AI age, you know, there's going to be memes following him around, and he's going to have to endure that. But this is going to be a test of his fortitude and how, you know, he treats people going forward and what he does on social media. If he wants to have a social media existence, I guess you have to, you know, in that type, in whatever role he has in it as an announcer. But yeah, I think it's going to be maybe a little hard from at the beginning, but I bet you eventually he finds an announcer gig somewhere and he can start, you know, stacking up positive experiences and positive memories and positive calls to move forward from that. You know, this is just a pause in a career. And, like, once again, he must be pretty good. He was good enough to get an NBA announcing gig. So I got to imagine that, you know, this is going to eventually die down to the point where he can find another job, and then he's going to probably have to take some shots and abuse on social media from people who like to take advantage of these things. Eventually, hopefully, he can just gain some traction on his career and build his career.
0: Back-to-back texts. These are back-to-back responding or listening to this segment. 320 guy. Thank you, Lavelle. This is the only response. 651 guy. Nice to know that the black guy supports racism, too. Back to back. Back to back. Because you've always been pro racism, as I recall.
2: Yeah. Yeah. Yeah. Why can't we let kids learn from life? You know, now if he was 25 and did it, I'd feel totally different about this whole situation. But he was 15. You know, people put stupid stuff on social media all the time. And there's people who probably have tweeted some things that they regret tweeting because they have grown since then. So let's just stop with the pitchforks on this guy, all right?
0: Astute or asinine, the Sunday matchup between the Vikings and Miami Dolphins is loser-proof for the Minnesota Vikings. Astute or asinine?
2: Astute. With a capital A.
0: Yeah.
2: A capital E at the end and a couple exclamation points. I can't see how the Vikings go into Miami, play Miami. Sorry, it's a home game, right?
0: Yes.
2: I can't see how the Vikings play Miami and not win by 10 points, to be honest with you. You know, Miami's in arrears. You know, they're rebooting after McDonald left. You know, A-Chain is out. They've got some pass catchers whose names I don't recognize. So, and you got the diabolical Brian Flores defense ready to take him apart. Flores playing his former team. He is going to be at his play calling best, I believe, on Sunday. Regardless of Justin Jefferson being out, they can still run the ball. They still have Addison's capable. Jennings is capable. Hawkinson, they'll be able, from an offensive standpoint, to score enough to win. And I can't see the Dolphins scoring more than 13 points in this game. And I think the Vikings win comfortably.
0: Does your favorite NFC North team stick with the redoubtable Case Keenum on Sunday? Or do they say, that was fun, but that can't last? We're going with our established backup, Bagent, if he's available.
2: I expect Tyson Bagent to start on Sunday because something Ben Johnson said within the last week or two struck me, and he said that there's a reason why Tyson Bagent is second on the depth chart. You know, they believe in him. They think he's very good. They think they have one of the better backup quarterbacks in the league. The Bears have a lot of belief in this guy, and you know, they're paying him good money for a backup. Bagent's going to be motivated. I just think that he's going to start as the case. Now, it was wonderful to watch a 38-year-old guy get it done. I was thinking about you during that game because I still remember you were ovulating over Philip Rivers and Aaron Rodgers a year ago, and it was great to see how he threw people open. He got the ball in his hand quickly.
0: Yes.
2: He dealt with pressure. He did a lot of great things, you know. And that's why, you know, the Bears have kept him as the third string the last couple of years. They have basically, you know, a kind of a quarterback / assistant coach in that room. And, you know, he performed admirably. And, you know, I was worried. Because when the Eagles scored right before halftime on the sneak, which was great work by Hurts, and they had the ball to start the third, I was worried that they're going to score coming out of the right off the bat, and the Bears are going to have to be playing from behind. I didn't see the second half in person because my plane was. I watched the first half while I was flying back from where I was at, and by the time I got the luggage and got my car and got home and got to a TV. The postgame show was on. That I had to go back and rewatch the second half. But he made some nice throws, man. He found open receivers. But, you know, he's third on the depth chart. And, you know, Bajent, you know, after having a concussion, he wanted to send him out a week. And he's good to go. So I expect Tyson Bajent to start on Sunday.
0: I'll give you one more astute or asinine as we saw the opening of the Minnesota Wild season, and we are preparing very soon for the opening night for your Minnesota Timberwolves. I think our first preseason game is Monday, if I'm not mistaken. Astute or asinine?
3: This is MNN Sports. I'm Mike Graham. Men's college hockey gets going tonight. The 14th-ranked Golden Gophers visit number 19 Michigan Tech, while 5th-rated Minnesota Duluth entertains Long Island. There's a full slate of women's hockey tonight as well, and Gopher women's soccer hosts Maryland tonight. The Gopher football team hosts Michigan tomorrow morning. The Gophers had 7 sacks in last week's road win at Washington. Minnesota defensive end Anthony Smith says the defensive line gets a lot of credit for that, but the coverage guys need some love too, and he explains it in a pretty unique way.
4: It's like peanut butter and jelly. You can't have peanut butter and jelly without the peanut butter, and you can't have the peanut butter and jelly without the jelly. I mean, it goes hand in hand with that. So, again, you know, shout out to guys like Carey and all the corners and all them. So, like, if they wouldn't, they can't cover for longer, we can't get home. And if we can't get home, they can't cover for longer. So, again, it goes hand in hand, and we're really appreciative of the back end.
3: Both teams are 3-1, kickoff tomorrow, 11:10 a.m. Vikings quarterback Kyler Murray says he's feeling more and more comfortable in the Minnesota offense each day. He says one thing that's helped are the talents of receiver Jordan Addison, who had a long TD catch in last week's win in Tampa. Murray says of Addison,
5: "He's a baller. He stepped up when Jess went down. And honestly, man, just trying to get him as many targets as possible and, you know, do my job as a facilitator, get these guys the ball and let them make things happen. So I'm excited to see him go out there. I'm excited to see everybody go out there. But I love seeing Jordan, you know, do his thing because, you know, like I told y'all before the season, it's a long time coming, I feel like, for him."
3: Murray says Addison has some unique traits.
5: "I've always been a fan of his from afar. You know, Coach Riley was my coach in college, and I know he went to USC and played for him. But I never really got to, like, really dive in and see him up close and personal. And then, you know, this summer, obviously getting to work out with him, instantly just kind of popped out to me that, you know, this guy, he's a real deal. So, you know, I'm glad he's on my team."
3: And Addison becomes more of a focal point with the lingering injury issue to Justin Jefferson. Minnesota will host Miami on Sunday, kicking off at 3:05 at U.S. Bank Stadium. This is MNN Sports.
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14: Steps up again. He's swarmed. He's sacked. Schwinghammer got to him again.
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14: 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That blocked the left side again with great blocking, and Foden that hurdles in for the touchdown.
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15: 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Bemidji looking for its first win of the season. 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Good evening from Don Adamson Field in Brainerd. I'm Joel Hoover. And in our studio producing and engineering tonight is Cole Denham, as this evening the 0-4 Bemidji Lumberjacks come on the road to face the 4-0 Brainerd Warriors in a Section 8 5A matchup, which you can add to all of the stakes that are on the line tonight. As I stand here from within the press box at Don Adamson Field, Babe's Bell is over to the end zone to my left, and it is just over on the far side of that end zone sitting on the track area. At the end of this game tonight, one of these teams will hoist that bell in the air and get the chance to claim it for this next year. Bemidji brought the bell here tonight. The Jacks have won it the last 2 years, including a dominant win last season, a 44-14 triumph over Brainerd on September 26th last year. The Lumberjacks come in this season to this matchup with a lot of uncertainty and still trying to find answers at this early part of this season, which now has all of a sudden gone from early to midway through the year. But it is an odd matchup tonight between unbeaten and winless, because when you look at these two teams, you wonder how in some ways each of these teams are in the position that they are in. Starting, of course, with the Lumberjacks, who have had two-point losses this season, including the buzzer-beating walk-off field goal that Grand Rapids delivered in Week 2 for a 19-17 win. And then the following week, the Lumberjacks were tripped up 15-13 at home against Buffalo. Last week, on Bemidji's homecoming, the Jacks got off to a slow start, and that was ultimately their undoing. Never able to come back against a Sauk Rapids Rice team that gashed this normally reliable Bemidji defense for a 48-35 result. So the Lumberjacks still are in search of that first win, not only for their season, but also for head coach Kyle McMartin in his first season as head coach. Meanwhile, the Brainerd Warriors have ascended to number 6 in the state in Class 5A. They are 4-0 to this point in the season. And yet they have had 3 one-possession victories and have needed to pull out Houdini acts a few times to be able to stay unbeaten at 4-0. They knocked off Buffalo in overtime, 38-32 in Week 1, benefiting from 4 Buffalo turnovers. They shut out Duluth East 51-0 in Week 2, but then they needed a late rally to prevail on the road against Sauk Rapids Rice. And last week, they did it again, having to battle their way back in a back-and-forth matchup that they had on the road at Sartell that ultimately ended in a 35-28 victory. It's been a very explosive offense that Brainerd has put out there so far this season. They have had their adventures and their misadventures, but they are 4-0 to this point in the year. And yet they know that winning the Bell is difficult. Bemidji has won it 6 out of the 8 years since the Bell was created ahead of the 2018 season. It has not spent a lot of time here in Brainerd. The Lumberjacks are hoping that that Bell will be back on the bus with them and coming back to Paul and Babe in Bemidji later tonight. But Bemidji trying to find its way to be able to make that happen, trying to navigate and show the progress that they have been trying to make to this point in the year. Stakes are higher in other ways as well. This is the 82nd all-time meeting between these teams. Brainerd has picked up 40 wins in this series. Bemidji has had 39 wins in this series, and there have been two ties. The Jacks have a chance tonight to tie up the all-time series between these two rivals in one of the great rivalries in all of Minnesota high school football. We've got a lot ahead tonight in pregame to get you set for this big matchup. We will hear, of course, from head coach Kyle McMartin coming up later on. Three senior spotlights during pregame: Evan Lundeen, Matthew Hack, and Henry McCrady. And we've got another one with Woody, Garrett Halverson, coming up at halftime, coming off of his 3-touchdown game last week. We'll look back on highlights from week 4, and you'll hear a lot of Garrett Halverson in that coming up. But when we return, we will run back our special conversation that we had earlier today with retiring Bemidji High School Activities Director Kristen McCray. That is all coming up on a big night in Brainerd. Homecoming weekend for the Warriors, the Jacks trying to spoil it and trying to bring the Bell home. This is Bemidji Football on the Bun, Sports Radio 104.5, and streaming on the Lumberjack Radio Network channel on YouTube. 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

0: Pregame continues in the battle for the bell. This is The Bun, Sports Radio 104.5 and the Lumberjack Radio Network channel on YouTube. I'm Joel Hoover. Just last week, Bemidji High School Activities Director Kristen McRae announced that after over 30 years with the school district and 4 years as the Activities Director for Bemidji High School, that she will be retiring in December. She joined High Noon earlier today to talk with me about the decision and her hopes for the future of Bemidji High School athletics and activities. It is not the same job now as it was then, is it?
1: No, I think it's constantly evolving. And, you know, when I came in and took that job over and decided to throw my name in the hat, I think I did it because I had nothing but the utmost respect for Troy Hendricks. And he was such a phenomenal colleague, mentor, AD for me that I thought, you know what, I've worked with a lot of these activities, or coaches, I should say, in the past. If I can come in and help make their jobs a little bit easier and work with them and for them and for our athletes and our kids, because we've got great kids, why not? I'm going to give it a shot. And yeah, it has changed. It has evolved. It's just, we're not offering less activities. We're offering more because people are asking for them. Our kids want more.
0: And you have more that is in your care now as an AD too. And that element is a big one, isn't it?
1: It is. If I said, oh, it's been easy, just a cakewalk, just throw another 780 activities, kids, participants at us, you know, yeah, it was work. And
0: that is a real number, by the way.
1: Pretty much, yeah. We've got about 790 activities, registered kids in activities at the high school. The middle school is maybe 20 to 30 less than that. So it is double the job. You've got more coaches, you've got activities, you've got more cancellations, finding officials and refs. It's a challenge. So the organization and the teamwork that has to happen in our office is just so crucial for making things work. Because if we drop the ball, if we mess something up, it's the kids who get the short end of that stick. And that's the last thing I ever wanted to happen. And I think we did a pretty good job of managing that. So I feel good about that. And we've had to ask the coaches to step up and do a little bit more to take some stuff off of our plate. And they have been super respectful and receptive to that. So I'm appreciative.
0: Kristen, tell us a little bit more about the life factors that led to you making this decision. Because there were a lot of reasons, but it seems like for your own personal life, there was enough that had come up here in the last year, 2 years, that led to this being the time, didn't it?
1: Well, it did. And, you know, when I went in for the job, it was at a time in my life where I welcomed the change. My husband had passed away 3 months prior, and he had always said, hey, wouldn't that be cool someday if you were the activities director? I'm like, yeah, you know, and he would have been helping. I mean, I know he would have been a game worker.
0: I'm sure.
1: So when I went in, I'm like, okay. But the idea was, being that John was a little bit older than me, you know, he would be retired and then I would finish up at 58 and then we could enjoy some time. Well, life always throws curveballs and you adjust and you shift. And so went in with a job. I have to do shout out to Bemidji Area Schools. I mean, both of my kids are graduates from BHS and they are doing super well in life thanks to an awesome foundation provided right here from our own public school, and they are doing well, thriving in Madison, Wisconsin, and Indianapolis, Indiana, married, starting their families, and then the birth of my first grandson in the end of March was like, whoa, wow, I'm a grandma, when can I go see this kid? Then you have to consult the calendar, and you're like, whoa, I got a lot going on here, so this is going to be tricky.
0: That's a huge factor, Kristen, when you consider a life piece like that and a family piece like that and the fact that this job requires so much with it. Now, all this to say, it's not to ward people off from the job. It is the reality of the job. And we talk about the turnover rates for ADs, and I think that story was important, not to say don't become an AD. I think it was important for school districts and for communities to see the AD needs backing, that school districts and schools activities offices need well-mobilized people who are willing to put the time in don't they?
1: Absolutely. Yeah, and I don't want to scare anybody away, because if you love public education, if you love athletics and activities and have a passion for something like this, you find a way to make it work. It is work. Yes, it is rewarding work, though. I mean, when you see those kids thriving and doing what they love to do, and you see, you know, coaches who are coming in and the best part of their day is coming into that gym or that pool area, I mean, you feel good. It makes you smile. The sound of squeaking tennis shoes on the gym floor. I mean, that's what it's all about. But yeah, it is. It's a busy, busy schedule. And when you go in, I think you need to have a plan too. There's this thing called work-life balance. And I think all of us in some capacity have to find what that balance is. Hard part for me, I'm kind of an all-in girl. And so I had a hard time, you know, feeling like if I wasn't all in, I was not doing something right, you know. And so I had a tendency to make sure I was meeting everybody's needs and getting it all done. And it was worth it. No regrets whatsoever. But yeah, there's things that I've learned. And whoever does come in, I would be happy to share those things with them. But I would highly recommend anyone who is interested, or this is something that they do and they're looking to move to a great place. Bemidji, Minnesota is awesome.
0: What are you hopeful that the activities director position will look like moving forward for the next person who you are talking about here, especially as it pertains to this school and this school district? What do you want to see the AD position look like moving forward?
1: Well, in an ideal world, if finances were not a factor, you know, you look at our school, and we are, again, we've said it, we are a big school. We are in outstate. We're part of a big conference, which is a high-quality conference. Our closest competitions are Brainerd and Moorhead when it comes to school size and distance-wise. But, yeah, we are a big school, and ideally, we have more people that are working and having that office run smoothly to alleviate some stress for the new people who are there. My admin assistant, who used to be Linda Newby, who is now David Voigt, is doing a great job. And it is. It's a teamwork. But if we could get a couple more people on our team, it sure would alleviate a lot of those extra hours and stress.
0: I would say, too, there's another piece that is important here. And you and I spoke with each other about this actually just the other day in a conversation that we had before the homecoming football game, in that we've talked a lot about the change that has gone on at Bemidji High School, the high turnover of coaches over the last few months for a lot of reasons. But I pointed out that I think in particular there are three people who I look at whose positions have changed or where there's been turnover. And I talk about you retiring from the AD position. I talk about your close friend, Woody Leindecker, who has just retired from swimming and diving, coaching both girls and boys. And I talk about Rick Toward, who has retired from coaching boys soccer, teaching, and of course now is teaching in Uruguay. And I think in particular with those changes, what has happened is that we have three people who intrinsically know what it means to be a representative of Bemidji High School and what it means to be a lumberjack who have moved on. And if you even factor in 4 years ago, the retirement of Troy Hendricks, I think that same piece has seen a significant change. People who know what it means to be a lumberjack and who bring that to the table in the coach's room and in the AD's office and can impart that on other people in a very profound way, and not just on other coaches, but other teachers, and most importantly of all, the kids themselves, to understand what it means to be a lumberjack. How much is that on your mind and in your thinking of what's next for BHS? Because I think right now, this school and the coaches in it and the people who are in charge of putting it together, there is a great need for an understanding of picking up those threads of what it means to be a lumberjack and passing it on. How much do you see that right now, too?
1: The tradition, the legacy that has been left to us to carry and continue on, I think it's our responsibility. I, my dad was a lumberjack, and so the pride he has and the stories and the memories he has, and even with all of his friends who come back, I mean, you look at it and it's commendable. I went to Wayzata High School, you know, graduated in a class of, what was it? 620 people. And, you know, the ties I feel to Wayzata are just, you know, it's kind of like that was my past. But I look at the ties that our kids and our athletes have to Bemidji High School, and it's different than any of those city school things that I grew up with. I mean, the legacy, the tradition, the carrying on, the pride. You know, when Rick came in and Woody and I have been coaching together and Troy was there, I mean, we were there for a long time. And you get to know people in the community. And, you know, the phrase, once a lumberjack, always a lumberjack. And that's kind of how it is. And over the weekend, I was invited to a former coach's house to get some memorabilia, Chuck Grillo. And I walked in, and the stuff he had on his walls with the tradition of Bemidji baseball and Bemidji hockey, I mean, it gives me chills. And the way he talks about and the pride he has from coaching, too, I mean, it runs deep. I mean, it is deep. And so for new people coming in, understanding that you are choosing to be a part of a program that has proud tradition and wants to create a legacy for those who are coming up, I mean, we have a responsibility. And so I want people to take responsibility to maintain the pride we have in our community and in our activities and the lumberjack pride that's out there.
0: Maybe this is the best place to leave it then, Kristen, is what do you think is the essence of that tradition and what it means to be a lumberjack?
1: Oh, gosh, that is a tricky question. But when we have events like
0: I think it's the essential question.
1: It is. When we've got that lumberjack bond spiel and people come out to support our activities year after year, you look at the lumberjack scramble that has been around and the people who come back, we need to maintain our ties with the past. We need to reach out and we need to support. So if you are out there and you are a former lumberjack and you're looking to give back or support, I mean, come up to the high school. Let's talk. Let's make something here and create something so our kids are able to, you know, our current modern day kids are able to enjoy the same proud pride and tradition you had as you came through as a lumberjack. So, yeah, buy in, celebrate being a lumberjack, walk around proud and support. Keep the support going.
0: I feel like it's important for these kids today to see what that is, to really see it for themselves and give them something to play for. I think one of the essential pieces of all these lumberjack teams down the years has been a constant willingness to play, a constant willingness to keep competing no matter how the game is playing out. But I think giving, especially with these newer classes, I think it's more essential than ever and maybe harder to do than ever to help them understand what it means to play for Bemidji High School and the pride that ought to come with that.
1: Yeah, you know, I was at the volleyball game last night and went into five sets. And I'm watching, I'm like, I'm so proud of those girls. They didn't throw the towel in. You know, you see it when I talked about it today at a meeting we had. Our kids work hard. They go out there and they don't just roll over and play dead. They fight till the bitter end. And nobody goes out there to lose a game. Everyone's going out there to get a W. And unfortunately, somebody's coming home with a W and somebody's coming home with an L. You know, it's the nature of the sport. That's what we do. But you keep picking yourself up, regardless of the travel, regardless of the size of the school you're up against, regardless if it's a city school in the metro area or, you know, and you're just the Bemidji Lumberjack from coming out there. We compete. And that's, I'm just, yeah, the grit, the determination, and the resilience that our kids are showing, very, very proud.
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0: Today's Senior Spotlight is on Evan Lundeen for Bemidji Football. All right, Evan, it's crossed the midway point here in the regular season and senior year. Is it starting to hit you that we're at this point in the season?
1: Yeah, it really has. I think we just need to keep our heads up. It's been a rough start, but good things ahead of us.
0: You guys have a big one this week in the battle for the Bell. How excited are you guys for this and just defending the Bell this week?
1: Oh, I'm fired up for it. Can't wait. We're gonna keep the Bell. I know it. And, yeah, it's going to be a good game.
0: Love it, Evan. All right, let's go back to the beginning. How'd you get into football, and how old were you when you started?
1: So I started BYF, Bemidji Youth Football, in I think it was fifth grade. Yeah, a bunch of my buddies joined it, so I joined it and been playing football at recess ever since, and then I started varsity this year.
0: Well, it helps having other guys get you into it, but why did you like it then when you started?
1: I don't know. My family had always just played in the backyard, and I just had a love for football growing up.
0: Excellent. You play on both sides of the ball. You've been a receiver. You've been a corner. Do you have a spot you like most?
1: I really like defense. I love corner. I don't know. I like it more than offense. It's just fun to be on that side of the ball, and yeah, I like it.
0: What are the most enjoyable aspects of playing corner?
1: Oskies, getting picks out there. It's fun to always get a pick out there, but yeah.
0: Excellent. Yeah, getting that opportunity, right, when the opportunity comes your way.
1: Yeah, exactly.
0: Very good. Well, Evan, when you're not playing football, what does your free time look like?
1: I love hunting and fishing. I mean, anything outdoors, riding four-wheelers, dirt bikes, all that good stuff.
0: How's planning for the upcoming hunting season going?
1: It's going good. We've already had some successful hunts, and yeah, it's going to get better.
0: All right, terrific. Beyond this year, how are future plans looking for you?
1: Don't have a college picked out, but still in the search for a college. So, yeah, hopefully that goes well.
0: Do you know what you want to study yet?
1: I do not know what I want to study. Nope, still trying to pick that out too.
0: Hey, well, the good news is you got time to work on it. So, Evan, until then, have a great football season, and thanks so much.
1: Yep, thank you. You too.
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0: Our senior spotlight is on Matthew Hack for Bemidji football. Matt, we are midway through the regular season. Is it starting to hit you that you're this far along in senior year?
1: Yeah, it is. It's pretty crazy. It's the last go. Just put it all out there. Last couple games.
0: What's it like playing with these guys, Matt? How would you describe this group?
1: It's an incredible family. We're always together. It's a great group.
0: Terrific. You had a big moment last week, your first catch. How did that feel pulling that one down, especially at the end of a long play like that?
1: That felt really good. Just to get one under the belt, felt incredible.
0: Yeah, and to move the sticks like that too, and on a long play, even better, right?
1: Yeah. Need a little momentum.
0: Love it. So, Matt, let's go back to the beginning. How old were you when you started football, and why'd you want to play?
1: Started playing in second grade, just at BYF. Everyone else was doing it, and it looked pretty fun, so...
0: What did you think then when you started? Was it as fun as it looked?
1: Oh, yeah. Always fun to be out on the field.
0: Good. Have you always been a receiver, or have you gotten to play other positions too?
1: I played tight end for a long time, but they switched me to wide receiver just this year.
0: All right. How have you

0: basketball during the winter.
1: Too busy dunking. Understandable. So, beyond this year, how are future plans looking for you?
0: I haven't picked out a college yet. Still looking. Probably no sports in college, but we'll see how basketball season goes out.
1: Absolutely. And there's always rec if you don't play a sport. So, until we talk during the winter, Matt, because we'll catch up during basketball season, have a great rest of the football year, and thanks very much.
0: You too.
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0: Lumberjacks Rewind, Week 4 versus Sauk Rapids Rice.
1: Reamer might take another direct snap here. He does on second and goal, picking his way to the right, into the pile. He keeps moving forward. No signal yet, but he's in for the touchdown. They run a reverse toss here. Winkleman around the edge, and he's got speed. 35, 30, Winkleman, foot race, 10, 5, touchdown, Sauk Rapids Rice. Speed game around the right side, Connor Winkleman. Norgaard in motion on second down. It's Halverson. Left side. He walks in for the touchdown. Garrett Halverson strolls in off the left side. Quick run up the middle. Reamer pushes the pile forward. And he keeps going. He was never brought down. He's in the clear. And he's going to take it all the way. 15, 10, 5. Touchdown. 60 yards. On first down, he takes the snap. And he wants to tuck and run. Shakes away from a tackler. And now bounces to the outside. Cuts up the middle inside the 10. One tackle to the goal line, and he tumbles in! Touchdown, Lumberjacks! Owen Vandermeer with a cut and a shake! Fourth and goal from the one. Reamer again takes the snap. Right side, trying to cut it upfield. Touchdown, Sauk Rapids Rice! Another squib kick down the middle of the field. Halverson from the 30. Up the middle, he's got some room across midfield. One man back, Halverson. 25, 20, stays on his feet. Down the sideline, touchdown, Lumberjacks! Garrett Halverson scoops and runs 60 yards on the kick return. Logan Fonseth, left side, rumbles forward, touchdown, Lumberjacks. And it is a special one for Logan Fonseth. His first of senior year, first down up the middle. Garrett Halverson soldiering forward, reaching across the line, touchdown. Halverson has made his way in 10 yards officially on the score as Halverson is in for a third time tonight. Reamer still lined up like he might take the direct snap, and he will. Third and goal to the right, and he strolls in his fifth touchdown of the night, running around the right and then open to daylight, running toward the lake. The second half of the season starts here, and what a game to get it going. Brainerd's homecoming night, and Babes Bell watching it all on from the sideline. Somebody will be bringing that big trophy home for this year ahead. Joel Hoover back with you as pregame continues from Brainerd and from Don Adamson Field on the Bun, Sports Radio 104.5, and the Lumberjack Radio Network channel on YouTube. The Warriors have wrapped up their pregame preparations. They are heading back up the steps toward the high school over on the far side here and up the hill. Lumberjacks continuing their preparation out on the field here as these two longtime rivals get ready to go. One publication a few years ago had a vote for the best high school football rivalry in the state of Minnesota. It was about a decade ago. This was voted the best of them all. And it is a great one. And what a great trophy that it has as well.

0: Well, one side in Bemidji navy blue with the Lumberjack logo on there. The other side in Brainerd blue, that lighter blue shade with the Warrior logo on there as well. And then a list of the history of this rivalry, the games down the years and the results down the years. Going back to that first game played for the Bell in 2018 on that cold night at the Chet in late September with the Lumberjacks prevailing in a 12-7 final. They would then beat Brainerd a second time later in the season. This time, it was for the Section 8 5A championship. And that was the last time that the Jacks have captured the section title. That was a 25-22 win also at the Chet that season. This time around, I talked about it's a very different kind of matchup between these two teams. And, of course, with where they are at to this point in the season, the big key again tonight for the Lumberjacks, it feels like, much like going into last week, what kind of start will the Jacks get off to tonight? Can they get out to a strong start this evening? A team that has only scored 2 points in first quarters this season, a safety against Grand Rapids, the only time that the Lumberjacks have scored in the first quarter of a game this year. Getting the offense going right off the jump is going to be a big key tonight for Bemidji. And what kind of response will the Lumberjack defense have this week after they were schemed out of the picture last week by what Sauk Rapids Rice did and what they were able to do? The Jacks get a chance to see a familiar face tonight because last year in Bemidji's blowout win over Brainerd, then freshman Malik Lauer took to the field in the fourth quarter to quarterback for a little bit for Brainerd and showed some good stuff. He is now the starting quarterback for the Warriors this season, and he has been off to a great start in this his sophomore year, passing for over 800 yards with 8 touchdowns and 2 interceptions, and he can run as well. He's had 4 touchdowns on the ground, 149 yards total. Brady Vanek is without question his favorite target at receiver. He's hauled in just over 400 yards this season, and Kyle Surdahl has been very good in the backfield for the Warriors, 6 rushing touchdowns this year. And as mentioned off the start tonight, Brainerd has had a knack for pulling out wins. That is, without question, a big part of the story for them. They just find ways to win games. It has at times been tight, it's been nervy, it's been maybe even a little unconventional. But the Warriors have had a knack for winning to start this season on their way to this 4-0 start with 3 of those wins by 1 possession. That overtime win at Buffalo, the 3-point win at Sauk Rapids Rice, and then that win last week on the road at Sartell, battling back in a very back-and-forth game. This only their second home game of the season. It's a big one for them with their homecoming. And, of course, with that bell watching it all on, ready for someone to take it home. Coming up, we've got our next senior spotlight. That'll be with Henry McCrady. And then a little bit later, Bemidji head coach Kyle McMartin. Pre-game continues for Bemidji football in the battle for Babe's Bell on the Bun. 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

0: Today we're catching up with Henry McCrady for our senior spotlight for Bemidji football. Henry, we're past the halfway mark now in the season. How does that feel, just knowing that football season is this far along?
1: You know, it's awesome. You know, I love getting out in the field and playing with the boys, and hopefully this next four games should be a lot better than the last four, but we're learning and we're going a long ways.
0: How good has it been for you getting back out there? I know you were dealing with an injury early in the season, so how good has it been to be playing again?
1: Man, it felt awesome. You know, getting out there, just being with the boys and moving the sticks, it's an awesome feeling. There's nothing like high school football.
0: You play a lot of different positions. I know especially you've been in the slot. How do you like the versatility and the chance to play a few different spots like you do?
1: You know, I love it. You know, any chance to get on the field is awesome, and I'm going to take that and do what the coaches want me to do. And, you know, love just being out in the field, doing what I can.
0: You were talking about the guys a little bit earlier. How would you describe this group, Henry? What kind of adjectives come to mind for them?
1: You know, it's something special that we have here. You know, we're very, very competitive, aggressive, and, you know, we're loud. And we're not afraid to show it, you know, and just a great group.
0: And showing it in the right ways with being loud there. So good stuff. Let's go back to the beginning. How old were you when you started football, and why'd you want to play?
1: You know, I was second grade. My dad played college football, and he'd always talk about it. My brother was graduated from the high school, and, you know, I always watched him growing up, and, you know, fell in love with the sport and kept playing.
0: What have you enjoyed about it the most?
1: You know, just the coaching staff we have here and the family we built with all the boys out on the field. It's just something special.
0: You know, I haven't heard somebody mention the coaches before, but that is a big piece. What are these coaches like?
1: You know, they're awesome, and we had a new coaching staff move in here, and they're doing an amazing job out here and just complimenting everyone and you know, telling us, hey, do this better, you know, just doing what they need to do.
0: Very good. Well, Henry, when you're not playing football, what does your free time look like?
1: You know, I do a lot of hunting and fishing, getting outdoors and doing track, agility, and all those things.
0: Excellent. Yeah, I'm sure you're looking forward to track season. How much fun is that when it comes around, and just the chance not only to get better there, but get better for other sports?
1: Yeah, no, I'm so excited for the track season. Should be a really fun season. Should be pretty good.
0: Well, beyond this year, Henry, how are future plans looking for you?
1: Still looking around for colleges. Not sure if I want to go yet, but yeah, still in the works.
0: Well, you got time, so enjoy the time, Henry. Thanks very much, and have a great rest of the season.
1: Yep, thanks, Joel.
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0: Pregame continues in the battle for Babe's Bell as Bemidji visits Brainerd for week 5. Joining me now is Bemidji head coach Kyle McMartin. Kyle, when you talked to Scott on the field after last week's game, you left it kind of open-ended that this week there may be some big changes that have to be made for the team after how the start has been. Has that carried over into this week with a full assessment of where this team stands here at the midway point of the season?
1: Yeah, you know, we talked about with the boys a little bit more around what it means to be varsity football players. And, you know, we're out there playing the game, but it doesn't mean that we're playing it at a level that's at a varsity level, the things that it takes to be winners. And it doesn't mean that they're not working on it. It just means that we don't have a collective, critical mass of people doing their jobs on every single play to be able to make things work. And so we challenged the boys for that. And they, you know, we talked a little bit about getting wins this week, and we're working on that this week, just getting simple wins every single day that we know we can do, being positive with our peers so that they're not nervous about failure, making sure that we're controlling our language, which actually led to 2 personal fouls during big moments of our game last week, and then making sure that all of our starters are taking every rep they possibly can in practice to make so that they are improving throughout the week, and towards our end game of playing Brainerd. So we've definitely worked, you know, the last couple of days on that, and we're going to continue this week to just build little things, little habits back and forth to be able to get to a hopefully our first win this season. You know, as far as personnel goes, we did have some people that we have asked to adjust where they're at, and they're going to do that. I'm not going to tell you who they are right now over the air, but we definitely have some things that we've adjusted, and we mentioned that this team isn't above self-sacrifice for victory. They've definitely been humble in that regard. They want to win. They just were working on figuring out a way to do it.
0: Football is maybe the poster child sport for it. If you do your job and stay focused on the narrow tunnel vision of that, and everyone's doing that, you're going to end up in a great place. I mean, that's the interesting nature of the game, is that if you keep it focused to that, you can do very good things. It's easy, though, for a teenage mind, I think, to step outside of that or to think outside of that. Is that what it's coming down to right now for your team, that guys are looking beyond their job to how others are doing their job?
1: Yeah, I think that I would agree with 80% of that. We've been really focusing on what I've been telling the kids since day one, and what I truly believe in is you do your job first and then you do something special. So if everyone does their job first, it's going to actually create opportunities for people to do special things. And right now we have people that are trying to do special things on their own, on particular plays, given any play, and instead of doing their job first. And they have to get the order right. And what's happening, you know, what happened last week was a great example of that, where we had people that did some things really well, but it didn't lead to any production because they didn't do it in the way that the system is created to be able to get things done. And so we saw people that, where we had opportunities, but we were in the wrong spots to be able to capitalize on them. We saw people that ran, were wide open, but didn't run the right route. So we didn't know to look for them. We're looking at little things like that where it's like, boys, if we get this thing to click, you saw last week that our offense is capable of putting points up on the board. We had kids step up, and it's something where I think we're taking little steps. They definitely haven't quit yet, and that's really important to shore those things up.
0: Let's start by talking about your offense, because like you said, there were some positive steps forward. The scoring that you were able to put together was indicative of that. But I think the key stat on the season right now is that you have scored only 2 first quarter points. We talked last week, both teams, you and Sauk Rapids, have struggled scoring to begin the game and to begin second halves as well. I think your number was 0 going into last week before then scoring on special teams. What are you seeing with that? How much are you seeing that right now, the importance of the start and what's happening off the start?
1: Oh, man, the importance of the start hasn't gone away. We've definitely talked about the idea that we want to start strong every single time. But at this point, we've brought into the conversation with the kids, it's almost like we're scared to start. Like, once we get rolling and we do a couple plays here and there and we do a couple series, then we remind ourselves that we can play good football. But we have to start in that mentality and feeling comfortable and confident and ready to go. And we are scared to do it almost. I'm hopeful that this week we will get to that point where we can start consistently playing football like we know how to play it. And then the other part about this team is once things are rolling, they really perform well. But we can't always be looking at starting the roller coaster from the very bottom and then trying to ride the waves up and down. We have to get to like a more level playing field.
0: Last week was almost out of character, it felt, for your defense. There's not been a game like that this year, and that includes the Elk River game, because yardage-wise, this was just different. I mean, you talked at halftime about how you were challenged schematically. You expected that, but they found something that really worked. How hard is it to make an adjustment on the fly to scheme when you are in game?
1: Yeah. I think the part that's been interesting is we've talked, Joel, you and I, as the season has gone on, about adjusting our, you know, can kids adjust to practice, you know, or to feedback. And we've been giving feedback, and in this particular game, we didn't, some of the kids or a few of the kids just didn't adjust, and so they were able to run same or similar plays on us fairly consistently because we weren't fundamentally sound, whether that was through alignment, taking ourselves out of the play just by lining up incorrectly, or assignment where we lined up correctly but then didn't do the fundamental piece of, you know, whether that was attacking the line of scrimmage or pursuing down the line, down the heel line, or whatever it happened to be. And those little things add up, and we've been trying to use film to point those things out, be like, hey, it's there. If you look, we did 90% of the things right, but the 10% lead to 5 yards, and we just can't continue to have those things. It wasn't like they were giving up big busts. We did a couple of big busts, but it was just consistently not being able to stop, and that becomes rather demoralizing and confusing to the kids when 90% of them are doing the right thing, and if we can't get the other 10% to get it done, then it leads to not getting off the field.
0: A bright spot for your team right now, I think, is special teams, because that was a huge question mark going into week one. And there have been some things that have needed to get worked out week to week, but last week it felt like was a great special teams week. How have you liked the progress that they've been making?
1: Yeah, what I've really kind of enjoyed about our special teams is they've been pretty consistent all year long, and they've wanted to, how should I say this? I got to back that up. They've consistently improved all year long. They were not consistent to start, and they've been working on their skills. We've been, you know, adding little things here and there, coaching-wise, and they've done a nice job of doing what I've talked about, you know, doing your job first and then making something special happen. You know, we had Woody scored one this last game, and that was great, you know, from the spot where he was at and just hitting a hole, not making too many cuts and finding where the blocking is supposed to be. And our guys were there to block, you know, and it's enjoyable when your special teams is good, because a lot of those kids don't get a lot of playing time on the down to down. And so it's their moment to shine when they get their chance, and it's really fun when kids, you know, get their number called by having the ball come to them and making big plays. So, or making a big play happen because they're doing their part. So it has been fun to watch.
0: How much have you tried to highlight that to the group, what you described to me, of the consistent improvement that they've made and what that can be indicative of then if everybody team-wide is able to do that?
1: Yeah, the way that I've said it to the boys is that we need three phases of football, and you guys keep doing two out of the three. You know, so far the last few weeks, special teams have shown up each time. And then the other two have been hot or cold. Like, one of them, you know, our offense is good and our defense isn't, or our defense is great and our offense isn't. Like, we can't win a game if we don't have all three three phases in 5A football. I mean, like, it just doesn't work that way. The teams are too good. And so we need to get back to and continue to focus on having all three phases of the game ready to go.
0: It was interesting last week, especially on offense, watching some things that you guys seem to have clearly game planned for and that you were trying to do, but then the execution didn't come off with it. But game plan wise, do you like what you're putting together week to week? And now it's just a matter of if the guys can put the execution in there, you feel like you have plans that are going to be winning plans.
1: Yeah, I think coaching wise, we've really done it. We've got things for the most part dialed in with not only our scheme, but how we even want to present our scheme from day to day in practice. You know, you get in the flow and a rhythm in your practices so that kids can even almost count on what it's going to look like, and how we want to be able to present certain things from about our opponent. And we're continuing to kind of hone some of those pieces, and then even how we communicate with one another, so that by the end of the week, you know, if a team adds a wrinkle to what they're doing schematically, we actually have an adjustment that we can make. So that part has been good for us, but I do feel like our plans have gotten pretty solid to the point where it's, you know, the kids here need to be able to execute. And I think the fans see that too, you know, where we have people that are open or in spots where we could make plays. We just have to be able to see them and execute, like you were saying.
0: All right, you've got the battle for the Bell this week and a Brainerd team that has ascended into the top 10 in the state. They are unbeaten to start the year, but it's been an adventurous ride for them to get to that point. Take us through the scout and what you're seeing with the Warriors this year.
1: Yeah, I mean, they're going to line up and they're going to run their particular offense or defense. They are shifting, but it's not like what we saw last week where there's a lot of shifting and moving and fast pace, that type of thing. They're just going to simply do their job and line up and present what they're going to present. That's offense and defense. So I think that part for our boys would be pretty nice, change of pace compared to last week. But then that also means that for us, we need to be able to be dialed in and know what our job is and execute. You know, I think the theme of what you and I have been talking about today has been execution. Like, we have a scheme that makes every play winnable. We have the capacity and the boys to make every, you know, the athleticism to be able to make every game winnable for us. Now it's just a matter of execution. And I think that's the part that I'm waiting for this team to take a step forward on, is the execution of the game plan against an opponent. And having seen all the different defenses that we've seen, having seen all the different offenses that we've seen on defensively and special teams, you know, like, we just now need to trust that we know situationally what we might see, and we know how to execute in those movement patterns. So to me, that's the breakdown, is not so much whether or not we match up well or any of those things. I think it's going to be if our kids bring it and they execute, then we're gonna have a good fight over the Bell, and that's what I love about this week. Actually, it's my first Babes Bell experience on varsity level. Well, actually, it's not my first, but definitely my first as a head coach. So the kids love it. It's a great tradition, and I hope that we live up to that tradition. It should be a fun game.
0: Gives them something extra to fight for, and hopefully that's going to produce something special. Kyle, as always, thanks very much, and all the best this week.
1: Absolutely, thank you.
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0: What a beautiful night under the lights of Don Adamson Field. 54 degrees and clear in Brainerd. This is the 82nd meeting between Bemidji and Brainerd in football. The ninth time that they play for Babes Bell. All-time series, Brainerd leads 40-39, and with two draws in there as well. Two ties between these teams. All-time in the battle for the Bell, Bemidji leads 6-2. Joel Hoover with you from Brainerd. Cole Denham in studio. 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And streaming on the Lumberjack Radio Network channel on YouTube. If you were listening closely during the starting lineup, you heard the big change for this week. Josh Harrell will be at quarterback. Owen Vandermeer will be in the slot for the Lumberjacks. And Vandermeer is back to receive this kickoff as well. The Jacks are in their road white jerseys, navy blue pants, matte black helmet, receiving and going from left to right on your computer screen, radio dial, or your phone. Preston Bernander, who scored for Brainerd in the boys' soccer game between Bemidji and Brainerd last night, which ended in a tie, kicks off from right to left with a booming kick that sails into the navy blue end zone for a touchback on the new turf here at Don Adamson Field this season, as that one flies over the heads of the returners for the Lumberjacks. Vandermeer back there along with Jack Zellman. And so here comes Josh Harrell as the starting quarterback for the first time this season. Not the first rodeo for him in doing this. He filled in for Vandermeer last year in Buffalo, and so he will lead the Lumberjacks out as they start from the 20-yard line. And again, Vandermeer will indeed be out there in the slot. He is in the slot to the near side of the field. Lawson Berg split out on the edge there. Zellman slot left, and Matthew Hack out on the edge. As Zellman comes in motion, first down, Arell runs a draw. Garrett Halverson, Woody, out to the left, bouncing it outside, wrapped up after a gain of about two, maybe three, to the 23-yard line as he tried to take that one out around the edge and ultimately got a three-yard pickup. Halverson coming off the big game last week. Three all-purpose touchdowns for him. Two rushing and one kick return score of 70 yards that he brought back as one of the up men on that return. Second and seven, Jacks will go three wide to the right, near side of the field. Vandermeer among them. He is in the middle between Berg and Zellman on second down. Quick throw near side. It's caught by Vandermeer. Now he needs blocks as he is tumbled over at the 25-yard line. Jacob English coming off the edge of the line for Brainerd is there to make the tackle as Vandermeer makes the reception with Arell passing it this time. It is the different look of this Bemidji offense in this week as they try to get themselves going on offense and overall. And making that change there with Arell going in at quarterback and Vandermeer at receiver. Third down and five, facing the Lumberjacks now from the near side hash mark, right hash mark here. Two wide to the left, two to the right on the weak side here. Vandermeer is there in the slot with Berg on the edge there. Arell in the gun on third down. He takes the snap. Pocket good as he steps back, floats near side, complete. Vandermeer able to haul it in, go into the boundary as he's out of bounds
1: at about the 34-yard line. Able to make that catch. Little floater there for Arell as he was stepping out to his right, but able to find Vandermeer on the crossing pattern, and he's able to haul it in. Little hitch route there coming back to the sideline, and a pickup of 9 to move the sticks for the Lumberjacks for the first time here tonight. Well, I wonder what TJ Melcher would be thinking about this one if he was here tonight. He is off this week. We'll have him back next week and have the opportunity to chat with him, but that's going to be quite the surprise for him to come back to joining our coverage again next week. It's on first down from the 34. Up the middle on the draw goes Halverson. Not much there. He gets to about the 35-yard line on a minimal pickup for Woody as he takes it off that right side. But again, not much there trying to navigate into a hole on the Brainerd line. Second and 9 coming up. The Warriors defensively this season allowing just under 20 points per game. Numbers are incomplete on them defensively this season of what they have allowed yardage-wise because of one game that was not listed. But they have allowed over 300 yards every game, at least among the three that were listed. The one that was not was the Duluth East game, but the other three games, including giving up 322 last week against Sartell, they had allowed over 300 yards. Vandermeer in motion on second down. They run the option, and Arell will keep it. Finds a hole up the middle, surges across the 40, and he's tumbled over at the 42-yard line, wrapped up from behind by Andrew Ehlert, able to make the tackle for the Warriors. But a nice pickup there for Arell, 7 yards, keeping it himself. And, yeah, there was a big pull from the Warriors defensively, shading over with that option, playing the pitch, and Arell saw it quickly and was able to dart through a hole up the middle. Kyle McMartin talked about that he's got so much speed, does Josh Arell, wanting to make use of that with him at the quarterback spot and using Vandermeer's strength out at receiver in the slot. Vandermeer is split out to the right, Berg to the left, and it's the jumbo package